and I'm your host, Peter Bint. Have you ever felt genuinely happy for someone else's success? Maybe someone you don't even personally know? Not long ago, the Korean idol group RESENNA won first place on a music show for the very first time, 2 years and 4 months after their initial debut. And so many people celebrated along with them. Their acceptance speech was particularly memorable. We hope this trophy brings hope to everyone chasing their dreams. It really touches your heart, doesn't it? I think the reason we rejoice in other people's success is that we see a glimmer of hope for ourselves in it too. Now, here's a hint for today's hashtag. What is the word that means a feeling where emotions rush in all at once, making your heart swell? It's also in English another way of saying that you've had physical contact, okay? So that's the hint for the English. The Korean, it sounds really nice. I think it's one of these mimetic words that is meant to denote your heart swelling and being physically stimulated. I hope I didn't say the English hashtag in my description earlier. Oh well. Write up your answers, Arirang Radio K-pop on YouTube.

That's a fun remake, isn't it? Resenna with Pretty Girl. If you aren't a pretty. Their English name, Resene, is how it's spelt. But the Korean Hangul Pyogi, or the way it's written in Hangul, is Resenna. So that's how I keep referring to them. They have been grabbing the headlines a lot recently. And a lot of people, today's hashtag really describes their feeling well. Okay, let's take a look at your guesses after I give you the hint one more time. A feeling where emotions make your heart swell and tingle. How can we describe that in English, Korean, or both? Who is up first? Wow, lots of guesses coming in. I see Mata going for touch. And then we've got touching from Halsey Areno and touched from Benny D. Touching from Forest Phil. Taylor's gone for that, as well as engaging. Touched from Sophie. Touching and touched from Siska. Kam Dong Han or Kam Dong Dwen from Forest Phil. I think we've done that before. That does mean to be touched, right? Kam Dong. And you could do Han or Dwen, I think, depending on the situation. Kam Dong Dwen from Mr. Delagero. We've also got Chair Hanan. I've not used that expression personally. Chehada, and that's not the one for indigestion, is it? It means to be, I don't know, what have you gone for? In the dictionary, it does say make-believe. Interesting. We've also got throb, touch, dugun dugun, or kam dong han from Steve. Dugun dugun is one of those onomatopoeic words for your heart, like pumping and throbbing. We've also got touch from Bo, going down a little bit more. No one with the right Korean, which is one of those, as I mentioned earlier, mimetic words, I believe. And mimetic ones are words that copy, imitate, or mimic something else, right? And not necessarily in terms of the sound. That's onomatopoeic. We have to show you on the scroll today's hashtag, Munkul. Munkul, touching in English, I've gone for, but it really doesn't do it justice. Munkul is Sun Urimal, a native Korean word, and it's that feeling where emotions rush in all at once, making your heart swell and tingle. Heartwarming, heart swelling might be more accurate. That heart swelling, though, sounds a bit awkward to me, so I've just gone for touching in English. But let's just learn Munkul. Munkul. It sounds interesting, right? And it's used for various emotions, right? Joy, sadness, gratitude, longing, and that causes the swelling, a deeply touching feeling in your chest. And it's often used when your heart is deeply moved by someone else's effort, sincerity, a heartwarming story, or a touching scene as well. And some expressions that contain it are 뭉클한 장면, that's a touching scene. So if you put 한 afterwards, you can use this as an adjective, right? 뭉클한 순간 is a touching moment that makes your heart swell and tingle. And then 뭉클한 이야기 is a touching story. Maybe someone told you something sad, but it was also very heartwarming at the same time, then you could say that as well. So what comes to mind when you hear touching or munkul? I'd love your thoughts. I'd love your photos if there's anything to represent that. Send it in via KakaoTalk, where our username is DailyK. And also song requests. What do you want to hear? Link to today's hashtag. As long as it's Korean and family friendly, we can play it for you. Doesn't have to be linked as well. So recently in Korea, we were talking about many people being moved, touched by the story of idol group Resenna, a 5-member girl group, not from one of the major entertainment companies, and they went unnoticed for quite a long time. However, as the YouTube channel of their leader, Wonhee, gained immense love, the team became widely known, ultimately leading them to win an emotional first place victory about 2 years and 4 months after debut. The reason so many people celebrated this idol's success as if it were their own is that everyone knew the time they spent quietly working hard.
Even when no one recognised them, the members, when they went anywhere, from school sports days to small event venues to sing, they tried their best, right? It is also said that the agency's CEO, who is a fan of Arsenal, personally promoted the group by writing posts on an Arsenal fan cafe, which is great. Because everyone refused to give up until the end, they finally bore fruit with their first number one win, and many people say they are gaining hope that I can do it too while watching them. So we hope Lucena, who brings hope to so many people, continues to thrive and achieve even greater success in the future. What's coming up today on our show? Hour number one, Morning Buzz up next, introducing the cultural news that Korea has woken up to. Then we've got our daily Korean sentence, putting munkul into a line to learn together. And then in hour number two, my stomach is a grumbling and a rumbling. We're going to have Chef Ryan come in for dish of the day. You know the drill. We eat food in the studio. It's something that is trending or seasonal. Today, I think one that many of us can get on board with, even if you're a fussy eater. Well, at least half of today's dish. And we also need your ingredients. What's in your fridge or pantry? And Chef Ryan will come up with delicious recipes for you. Send that in advance via the YouTube live stream, Arirang Radio K-pop, or via Kakao Talk as well. Second track of the day is from Iwan Sog of Daybreak, A Good Gangster.

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What has captured the attention of Korea this very morning? Let's check it out on Morning Buzz. Hwangin Bomb signs with FC Porto. South Korean national football team midfielder Hwangin Bom is taking on a new challenge in Portugal. Moving from Feyenoord in the Dutch Eredivisie, Hwang completed his transfer to FC Porto, signing a three-year deal through June 30, 2029, with an option to extend for an additional year. With this move, he becomes the second Korean player to play for Porto, following on from Seok Hyun-jun. Porto is widely regarded as one of the most prestigious clubs outside the traditional big leagues of England, Spain and Germany. Expectations are high for Hwang as he prepares to take the pitch wearing the number 16 jersey. Movie Numbo. Actors Lee Byung-hun, Ko Yun-jong and Lee Do-hyun are set to star in the martial arts action film Numbo. The film follows nine warriors of diverse ranks and abilities in the early Joseon period who head to Tsushima Island in Japan to rescue captives taken by Japanese pirates. Lee Byung-hun plays Im Ok, the leader of the warriors. Ko Yun-jong plays Ae-ryong, who lost her family in a pirate raid. And Lee Do-hyun plays Pok-yong, a loyal warrior serving as Im Ok's right-hand man. Currently in pre-production with plans to begin filming in the second half of this year, hopes are high that Numbo turns out to be a historical drama as well crafted as its stellar cast. Gangnam Style music video becomes first K-pop video to hit 6 billion YouTube views. Singer Psy's global hit Gangnam Style, the music video has officially surpassed 6 billion views on YouTube, a first in K-pop history. This milestone comes 14 years after release on July 15, 2012, and follows its 5 billion view mark set on December 30, 2023. The Gangnam Style music video created a worldwide phenomenon with its comical lyrics, iconic horse-riding dance, and humorous visual flair. It is widely recognized as the catalyst that launched the K-pop wave into mainstream Western music markets. It's truly remarkable how it continues to receive so much love after all these years. Lots of your reaction for this. We've got Benny and Peter saying chuka chuka to Hwangin Bom for his move to Porto. I mean, I thought that was an interesting move. Like the Dutch league, Portuguese leagues, maybe on par with one another, but certainly Porto have been doing bigger and better things on the European stage. So it is certainly a step up, I think we can say that. Mr. D saying big moment for Psy's Gangnam Style. SJ showed the culture ink yesterday, discussing his summer shows and its success. Always packed with people. They do like water guns and water bombs and whatnot. Siska saying, congrats Gangnam Style, but oh no, I've listened to this song enough. Yeah, it was a little overplayed, wasn't it? As it was such a global sensation. Congrats from Sophie. Bo saying, I was in middle school when Gangnam Style was released. Yeah, I was just married, right? Without children back then as well. It is a long while ago. We've also got somebody shouting out to Kara with Pretty Girl, the original for the Resenna song. Yes, indeedy. We have mentioned that a couple of times, haven't we? We'll be back to talk more about the hashtag Munkul. What makes you feel munkul or touched by something? Your heart swells up. It could be sad or something really emotional. Think about it and let me know in the chat on YouTube, Arirang Radio K-pop. We got to play this one, even if it has been overplayed. It's been out for so long, after all, 14 years. Psy's Gangnam Style.

0: 오빤 강남 스타일.
1: That still sounds good. As in, you know, it's an addictive song, but you might have heard it being played a little too much over its 14 years in existence. Back to the hashtag Munkul. It's hanging up behind me if you're watching the video stream. Touching is close but not hitting the nail on the head in English. So learn Munkul. It's that swell of your heart with emotions, be it sadness, be it being impressed by something to a really extreme degree, all of those things. This I watched yesterday with my wife. We go back and watch our old videos of the kiddos, and it really made me feel Munkul. I almost brought a tear to my eye remembering the kids back like this. And the English was better when they were younger. Delicious.
2: Delicious pasta.
1: Delicious pasta.
3: What do you say to mummy?
2: I love you.
4: I love you.
2: It's so, mummy, so warm and so tasty.
1: So warm and so tasty and delicious.
2: Take a lesson.
1: And then it was like pushing Chio, and it just made me feel, so Munkul inside. As a parent, I think you're always loving your kids right now, of course, but you're always looking back to the past thinking they were so much cuter back then. I miss those times. I really do. Let's get to our listener messages as well. We've got this one from Sophie Sabah. Oh, it's cats and kittens all together. The kittens feeding from their mother, it looks like. And he said, I took this

breakup with Lee Jong-suk, officially ending their four-year relationship. Goodness. Aw, I did not see that. But, you know, there's only one relationship in life, perhaps, that can be everlasting till the very end. So maybe, don't need to be too sad. Onwards and upwards for both people, right? Siska has sent in this one saying, so many touching scenes in the K-drama Move to Heaven and Tomorrow, Nail. I remember watching one episode of Move to Heaven and it was just too emotional for me because it's about people who clear up the belongings of people after they pass away. So a lot of the stories are linked to someone passing away. It was just so sad. I really can't watch things like that anymore. I don't have the right disposition any longer. Let's see some messages in the chat as well. Bo saying, so what language did the kids speak first, Korean or English? English, I would say, was their native tongue. I spent a lot of time with them when they were younger. When they go to school, it changed a lot because they're going to Korean school still at this time. Many of you saying, oh, so cute, the British accents as well when they were really little. Rao saying, it makes me remember videos of my nephew and niece as babies. And yeah, I'm sure that must have touched you and made you feel really munkul. Crash saying, are they twins? Oh, yeah, some people say they look quite similar, but no, Gio's 2.5 years older than Ellie. And when you see them, they can look really similar and they can look really different at the same time. It's really interesting, I suppose. And Siska asks, the IU breakup is sad. Why would you say touching? So yeah, the munkul word is not exactly the same as touched. I need to reiterate that. Let's learn munkul. You can say munkul for a breakup as well, when you're just swelling with emotions, including sadness as well. Okay, let's get back to our playlist. We're going to play another track and be back after that with our daily Korean sentence. This, the first song request of the day from Lita in Indonesia. You've gone for the track, let me see, where is it? I can't find it in our group chat, but it is Touched. I guess you've gone for the artist there with Talchum. I'm wondering if that literally means moon dance.

0: Daily Korean Sentences.
1: Time to put our hashtag 뭉클. Touching is maybe one of the closest ways to say it in English, but isn't quite there, into a line to learn together to give us a better feel for it as well. So today we'll learn 와, 가슴이 정말 뭉클해. Should we find out in which situations this line fits best? Here we go. A hubby and wife are having a conversation over a meal.
2: Honey, did you see the news? An elementary school student in Korea donated a rock to a museum.
3: A rock? Why?
2: Well, the child found a pointed rock, thought it was a Stone Age artifact, and really wanted to donate it.
3: Really? But was it an actual artifact?
2: Nope. It was just an ordinary rock, but the museum found the child's pure heart so lovely that they put the rock on display.
3: Really? They put that rock that wasn't an artifact on display?
2: Yeah, and in the description below the displayed rock, the museum wrote, "Although it was an ordinary rock, we decided to exhibit it because the child's pure heart was so beautiful."
3: Wow, 가슴이 정말 뭉클해. Both the child who donated the rock and the museum that displayed it are so touching. Wow, 가슴이 정말 뭉클해.
1: Today's expression means, my heart feels full and touched. I was moved deep in my heart. This is an expression used when you see a touching scene or feel someone's effort, sincerity, or love causing your heart to be deeply moved. So, 와 being the expression of being impressed, right? Wow, like that in English. 가슴 being your chest, or it can be figurative for your heart. 이 is the particle marker. 정말 means really, and 뭉클, today's hashtag, 해 on the back of it means you are feeling that way, right? You're feeling touched. You're feeling deeply moved. 와, 가슴이 정말 뭉클해. Give it a try on your phones. Picture the scene that moves you as well, that touches you in some way, shape, or form, and put some emotion into it, okay?
3: 와, 가슴이 정말 뭉클해.
1: And that is 반말, right? Informal talk. Send it in via KakaoTalk. Our username is DailyK, and I'll give you tips and pointers on your pronunciation. After this next track from K-Will, 가슴이 뛴다, my heart beating.

0: Time for our listener voice clip, starting off with Lita in Indonesia today. Here we go.
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0: From the top.
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0: 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When you say 닭 가슴살, that is chicken breast. Here's Ben with your cold continuing. Here we go.
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0: 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These are all the ways we can use the word for touch, to be moved. Rao from Argentina next.
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0: 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Then we've got Hartley from Albuquerque next.
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0: 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Yeah, the leal on the mal, just to nitpick, would be a bit lighter. 정말 뭉클해. 뭉클해. And if you wanted to make this more polite, 뭉클해요, just put a yo at the end. Here is Siska from Jakarta.
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0: From the top.
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0: 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I would say is more the intonation, but again, just nitpicking. 뭉클합니다 would be even more formal. Mata from Trinidad and Tobago.

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1: 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But great effort nonetheless, Matahari. This phrase meaning your heart feels full and touched and moved deeply. Halcyonino from Brazil. Here we go.
2: 와, 가슴이 정말 뭉클해.
1: 와, 가슴이 정말 뭉클해. Yeah, and as I said, this is a mimetic word. It's meant to mimic what it means. 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That 뭉 really brings it home for me. Like something's in your heart. The heart strings are being pulled there. Great pronunciation, Halcyonino. And then we've got Bo from the US as well. Next up, here we go.
3: 가슴이 정말 뭉클해.
1: 가슴이 정말 뭉클해. Some of you saying, yeah, it's pretty hard to pronounce 뭉클해. Yeah, the way it's stylized, especially in English, makes it really awkward to the eye. 뭉클해, 뭉클해, 뭉클하다, 뭉클, 뭉클. Sounds odd the more I say it as well. We'll be back with more talk of the hashtag, reading out some more of your messages. If you've got photos, etc. to send in, do so. Matt's saying, is Chef Ryan coming today? Yes, he is. And so we want your what's in your fridge ingredient lists or photos of what's there, your pantry as well. And he'll give you some great recipes in part three of Dish of the Day in hour number two. We got two song requests to play back to back. First up, it is Bo's request of Touch by Miss A. That's a great track. And then Matahari going for EXO with Yaksok or Promise. It's from 2014.

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3: Oh, we've got a couple more of your posts to show. This is Munko from Bo talking about your graduation from school, senior high school. That can be an emotional time, can't it? We don't call it graduation in the UK, but I certainly remember after my A-levels feeling a sense of unease at the future and not knowing what that held, but also feeling like I've been going to this school for, what, 7 years or so, and now I'm saying goodbye. That was interesting as well. Thank you very much for sending that in. Your graduation certificate looks unbelievable. I love it. So classy there. We also had one voice clip from Sophie on Instagram, I believe. So let me play this before we get to our number two. Here is your audio file.
4: Wow, 에게 숨이 정말 뭉클해.
3: Kasim, I think you misread it as esum. Kasim, meaning chest. It can mean breast. It can figuratively mean heart as well. Kasimi chongmal munkulhae. Today's hashtag sentence. Well done. We're going to get to hour number two. Chef Ryan is waiting outside with a dish of the day. Something that has been seen as, how could I describe it? A food of the people, something that any social class can eat and fill your belly up with something delicious. And we're going to be trying it, as well as getting to your recipes, your ingredient list for what's in your fridge. Send those in during the next 10 minutes or so. We got one last track to close off the first half of the show. It's Gangnam and Gyeongpaesa 84 with Chicken and Her. 치킨과 그녀.

0: Earthquakes typically cause serious damages, as they can occur any time without any forewarning. To avoid confusion and prevent risky decision-making, make sure to familiarize yourself with the following tips to be ready. If you are indoors, then find cover under a table to protect your body from any falling or flying objects. If there isn't a place to hide under, use a cushion to protect your head. Once the shaking stops, shut off all electricity and gas and open the door to secure an exit. To evacuate the building, use stairs instead of an elevator. But if you are already inside an elevator when an earthquake hits, then push all the elevator buttons and exit on the floor where the door opens. If you are in a theater or a stadium, stay seated while protecting your body with a bag or anything else that can provide a cover until the shaking stops. Then, evacuate according to the directions provided. If you are inside a subway train, then hold on to a strap or pole to prevent falling, and once the train stops, evacuate according to the instructions. If you are driving, turn on the emergency lights, park your car on the side, and exit with the key inside. Get to a large open area like a sports field or a park and cover your head with a bag or your hands. A tsunami may occur if an earthquake occurs close to shore, so move to higher ground, away from the coastline. If you are in the mountains, evacuate to a safe location while avoiding landslides. To be better prepared for earthquakes, equip your home with emergency food, supplies, flashlights, and fire extinguishers. Do not forget to arrange with your family the meeting location and contact method in the event of an emergency.
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3: Thank you very much for sticking with us for hour number two of the show. It's just gone 10 a.m. here in Seoul, South Korea. Looking like we're going to be having a lot of rain throughout today and tomorrow, Thursday, Friday, Saturday, Sunday. It's all got rain in my forecast. Temperatures, therefore, maybe a little lower than you might expect, about a high of 28 today. I'm your host, Peter Bint, and it's Hashtag Daily K, bringing Korea and its culture to you on the weekday editions with our different experts with different specialties today. Chef Ryan coming in for food, glorious food. James is here just chilling after dinner, saying, I slept well and had a dream of spicy beef patties. Very interesting. Do let us know what's in your fridge, guys, and Chef Ryan will come up with some delicious recipes for you at the end of today's segment. And if you've got anything to say about munkul or touching, being moved by something as well, then do send that in to us and we can read it out. Matt is saying, I hate the fact that idols and celebrities have to say who they're dating and when they've broken up. I mean, it's their personal life. How's that going to affect you? Yeah, I do get that on the one hand. On the other hand, I do get if you're a celebrity, people are just interested in everything to do with you. As long as they don't react like, oh, how dare you date someone, or how dare you break up, or something like that, then I think it's okay to just be interested. Whether you share that information or not is completely up to you, though. You are right. Thank you very much. What else do we have? Hyuna being shouted out by Bo, making Gangnam Style sound cuter. She was in that video, wasn't she? Of, was it 4 Minute, the group that Hyuna was in, pretty sure. Crash also harking back to our Gangnam Style news earlier, saying I was back in college in that day, 2012. Yeah, like I said, I just got married that year. Let's get on to prizes to give away on the show. 3 month premium memberships to talktomeinkorean.com. Give us your email address if you want that prize via KakaoTalk. Our username is Daily K. And if you're a Korean listener, 영어 청취력 키우고 싶다면 귀가 튀는 영어 책 매월 드리고 있습니다. 원하신 분들은 KakaoTalk을 통해서 귀티형 선물 이렇게 보내주시면 당첨되실 수 있습니다. VOS to kick off hour number two with I made a mistake. 사고 쳤어요.

0: How much do you know about K-food? How much hanshik have you eaten?
1: We invite you into the world of Korean food, of course including the history and culture of it.
0: We'll introduce trendy foods and famous restaurants on Dish of the Day with...
1: Chef Ryan Phillips.
0: Oh, it does smell delicious in the studio today. Yeah. And it looks delicious as well. I'm watching our video stream right now. We got you in your lovely purple t-shirt, which was commented upon from Siska saying, so purpley, Sherry saying, cool shirt, Ryan.
1: Well, thank you.
0: And then the food on the tablet, which catches it in its camera, is projected onto our screen. And that looks amazing.
2: That's cool.
0: That looks all purpley as well. And now we've got it fully for you. So that's a quick preview to later on. How have you been holding up? It's been raining quite a bit recently, right? Farms all right?
1: Yes. No, it's great, man. Our farm is kind of up on a little rise.
0: Yeah.
1: And so far, the drainage is going down nicely to the rice fields below.
0: Nice. Yeah. So it's working out well.
1: So far, so good, man.
0: Yeah, I think we've got a lot of rain forecast in my weather app for the next few days
1: We do.
0: It seems like the rainy season this time, not too short. So it'll be about normal if it lasts, about two-ish weeks?
1: Right. Yeah, so. I just need to figure out a way to funnel the rainwater into the greenhouses to water the plants just enough. So I don't have
0: that,
1: to...
0: That would be amazing.
1: ...go out and water every day. But
0: is that what you're having to do at the moment?
1: Absolutely. But yeah. I mean, it's good to go out and check on things. Harvest. There's so many tomatoes right now. Okra, long beans, peppers.
0: You're like getting constantly. Them in and using them for your food.
1: That's

0: It's the fun part, you know? Yeah. That's the easy job. Go out and harvest.
1: You're right. All the digging and like sowing the seeds are much more arduous. Today's hashtag, munkul. Are you familiar with this term, Ryan? Munkul.
0: I was listening earlier. Uh-huh. That you were saying it touched by something. Is that right?
1: Yeah. It can be when something's sad, but also when it kind of touches you in a heart-warming way as well.
0: Right,
1: it can have
0: right.
1: like a big meaning.
0: Well, then definitely it relates mostly to the Panchan Kage.
1: Oh.
0: The side dish shop is closing up at the end of the month.
1: Oh, no! Really?
0: Yeah.
1: Has that been known for a while, or did you just find out recently?
0: It was kind of, you know, they talked about it because the older woman who does all the cooking, she's, you know, in her mid-70s, and her shoulder is... You know, it's hard.
1: Yeah.
0: I mean, we're talking 10-hour days.
1: Oh, and my 75, goodness.
0: Yeah, 5 days a week.
1: Oh, yeah. So that's
0: she usually gets in before 9.
1: Uh-huh.
0: And then would stay until like 6-ish.
1: Oh.
0: Yeah. Oh, my goodness.
1: So it's kind of lovely because you care about her health and stuff that she may be retiring.
0: Man, they have become like family. So I was like, no. No, you can't. Let's do something together.
1: Yeah.
0: How about you just work half days or just 2 days a week? Or come on. But I think they've already got it in their heads, you know, to be on a break.
1: And, yeah.
0: And her son, who runs more to the front of the house and does a lot of cooking himself too. I thought for sure he would keep it going somehow, you know, but he's ready for a break too.
1: Really?
0: They've been at it for 9 years. That's
1: a
0: long time to,
1: okay.
0: you know, it's nice to be able to take a vacation, take some time off.
1: Oh, so you're feeling a bit munkul, like
0: so much,
1: a bit emotional.
0: I'm
1: going to
0: eat
1: news.
0: There every day, every chance I get until the end of the month.
1: I hope you get good new neighbors as well. Fingers crossed.
0: Yeah, fingers thanks, man.
1: Yeah, because neighbors can really make or break, like not just your home, but your business
0: that,
1: as well.
0: That
1: right?
0: is the silver lining. A German-American or German-Korean chef friend who is looking for a kitchen might... he's going to come take a look at it this
1: week. Nice.
0: And then we can collaborate next door to each other.
1: Fingers crossed, indeedy. Today's dish, then, that everyone who's been watching the video stream says, it looks gorgeous. Wow. Peter says, bibimbap, pogiman haedo maseosseo boine. Just looking at it makes it seem delicious. I've mentioned it there in that message. Bibimbap.
0: Bibimbap.
1: How would we describe this? Because producer was like, how can I write this short and succinct in English? And I was like,
0: there's not really a good easy way.
1: Yeah, you'd have to like describe it in full. So we're talking about mandu as in
0: dumplings.
1: Our version of dumplings.
0: Right. And then more descriptive would be like pot stickers. They're not just steamed dumplings for this. You want some crunch.
1: Yeah.
0: You know, so you can deep fry them.
1: Yeah.
0: And that's what's often done for this dish.
1: Mm-hmm.
0: In this case, I pan fried them.
1: Yeah.
0: And they get nice and crispy.
1: Yeah.
0: Of course, you'd want to do it right away. I got to drive in traffic with you guys. So we might not get the crunch sound today. But I did leave all of the vegetables separate, which is a nice thing because we know Peter doesn't like perilla very much or cucumber.
1: Yeah. I don't really like carrot that much either, to be honest. Perilla. Maybe with this sauce that is also part of this. So yeah, the fried dumpling is that one aspect, is the mandu.
0: Right.
1: Although we don't say like kunmandu or tigimandu. Mm. We don't specify that in the dish name, but it is fried.
0: Mm-hmm.
1: And then the other part, the bibim. So here's a photo of the dish.
0: Yeah.
1: That's referring to the rest of this and how then it's then mixed, like in bibimbap, right?
0: Right, exactly. That's why it has the bibim.
1: Yeah.
0: And you've got the sauce as well, but the sauce is a little bit different. There's a little more vinegar, definitely gochujang, some toasted sesame oil, some soy sauce, and then something sweet. I did honey in this case, but often rice syrup or sugar would be added.
1: Okay.
0: And then I did a little bit of maeseuljong, the plum extract.
1: Okay.
0: To sweeten it up a little bit more, round it out.
1: Nice, yeah. So I saw some English translations as like a mandu or a dumpling salad, but that might be a bit misleading. If you look at the dish here, that's the setup that we've got today.
0: Yeah,
1: and then I saw another description for it was a spicy, I forgot what it was, mandu something. But I wouldn't say spiciness is the number one flavor you're getting here at all.
0: It's more sweet than spicy.
1: Yeah.
0: Okay, first off,
1: mm-hmm.
0: would you consider this a meal or a snack?
1: Yeah, I don't think
0: it's kind
1: meal.
0: Of a big snack.
1: Yeah, yeah.
0: But it's not quite a meal either.
1: No, right? I don't think you could

0: just eat this, right? I don't think Koreans are just eating this as well. It might be one dish of a few.
1: Yeah.
0: If you go into like, I don't know, like a bunsikjip, one of the places that sells tteokbokki, right? But as a meal, a standalone meal, I think it's a bit too light, isn't it?
1: It could be a nice thing to like make, to take on a picnic, something like that.
0: Yeah, because you don't have to eat this hot, right? The mandu doesn't have to be hot. And here is what it looks like once it's been mixed together. So we've
1: all seen
0: the standalone ones.
1: And so what you're doing is when you have the fried mandu, they can be a little greasy, right?
0: Yeah.
1: If everybody remembers those scenes in Old Boy, remember that movie?
0: Yeah.
1: And he's eating the same mandu every day because he's trapped for, what, like 20 years
0: he's
1: or something?
0: He's imprisoned in that room, isn't
1: he? Yeah. And they bring him the exact same fried mandu every day and they're like soggy, greasy fried mandu.
0: Yeah.
1: But when you have the sauce and all the veg...
0: They're not looking outside. They're finally.
1: The sauce and all the veg. It balances off that greasiness. And of course, if you pan fry them too, they're not going to be all that greasy.
0: No.
1: But it's still, you know, there's some fattiness from the pork or beef. In this case, I've got, these are rib mandu. They're very good.
0: They look amazing, don't they? Beef galbi mandu.
1: Oh,
0: really?
1: Yeah.
0: Oh, I've never had those ones pan fried. I always have those for some reason steamed.
1: But the galbi ones,
0: I think they're nice. So for people who are a bit fussy, because there's not loads of different ingredients
1: in there. Although fewer vegetables.
0: The vegetable salad is balancing
1: that
0: out. Right?
1: Exactly, yeah.
0: Fantastic. Okay, so that's what we're talking about today. Bibimbap. Siska's saying it looks so colourful and so yummy. And then, when it's mixed together, it does kind of all turn into the colour of the sauce, I suppose.
1: A kind of reddish
0: colour. And that's what might make you think, that looks very spicy. But it's not like it's... I would say tangy is a good way to describe the flavour. And we say sekkom daekkom a lot here in Korea to mean like a bit sour, a bit sweet. And that's a good way to go for it as well. And you made that sauce yourself.
1: Yes, sir.
0: Prepared it all.
1: Yeah, good.
0: I'm looking forward to this one. Okay, so why don't we make up our dishes at this point?
1: Yeah, that's what I did. I brought these so that you can just kind of grab whatever you want to put. So if you want to avoid more of the perilla.
0: Yeah.
1: What you have to have in this one, though, is definitely cabbage. Everybody agrees that it wouldn't be a proper bibimbap.
0: Yeah, whether it's purple cabbage or the white cabbage, it doesn't matter. But you brought both. That's amazing. So I'm going to put some of that in here.
1: Notice how Peter just went straight for the mandu first.
0: Yeah, of course.
1: There's also scissors, so you can cut your mandu if you want.
0: Yeah, because usually it's not just as big mandu. They might cut it up in the finished version, right? If they bring it out pre-mixed, it wouldn't be giant mandus, I'd say, the majority of time. You've got red onions as well. I love red onions.
1: Yeah, red onions are the best ones to use in like a salad thing.
0: I'm definitely going to avoid the cucumbers.
1: Yeah, I saw that.
0: The white cabbage. And I think I might even put a bit of gennip because I think it will go well with the sauce as well. Like I said, I've been getting better at the perilla leaves, and these are really thinly shredded perilla leaves, so I think I'll be able to handle that as well.
1: Definitely no more crunch in our mandu after.
0: But there's loads of crunch in the vegetables.
1: That's true. I'm imagining
0: that's enough.
1: And then look at some sauce.
0: And scissors, I need you to understand that Korea uses scissors a lot in cooking, both... before you've like cooked anything, but also once things are cooked at your meat restaurants and stuff like that. And I don't even know if other parts of the world, like even in this neck of the woods, use scissors, because we were in Japan on the weekend and we were eating, what was it, some innards, like some intestine and stuff, and we asked for scissors to cut it because it was a bit too...
1: They looked at you like you were silly, huh?
0: They're like, why do you want scissors? But in Korea, it can be used a lot. So you see, to cut the mandu, of course you use a knife and fork, but how much easier is this? It's so convenient, isn't it? Oh, look at your... Can you show your finished version there?
1: Yeah, there
0: we go. Wow, that looks amazing. How did you mix it? Just with the chopsticks and...
1: Yeah, just with chopsticks.
0: Give it a little try.
1: You can use the spoon if you want to, brother.
0: So there, it's drizzled on like that. And then give it a good mix. Okay. And I'm going to say, let's wait until after the song break, right?
1: What?
0: Eat it. Is that okay?
1: You're mean.
0: It's perfect timing.
1: He saw me going in for my bite. All right.
0: This one is BTS with Normal.

0: Back for part two, Dish of the Day, Chef Ryan in the studio. I made him wait for that song. Yeah, you can dig into today's dish, which is bibimbandu, which, as we said, is fried dumplings, this time stuffed with a kalbi filling, which is our marinated beef, and then it's got a salad with a sauce, and you mix it all together, hence the bibim, as in bibimbap, which is all the rice mixed together with all those ingredients. Look at that crunch. You can really hear all of those veggies in there. We got carrots, cabbage, cucumber, onions, and perilla leaves. And how does that taste? How do you describe that? Because you mentioned to me in the song break, you've not tried this before or heard of this before. Yeah.
1: Right. This has gotten really big on social media lately. And I'm glad to try it. The vegetables stand out so much more than the mandu do. This is cool because the mandu makes it worth doing to people, right? Because fried mandu.
0: Yeah. You know, exactly. Everyone's attracted by that.
1: The vegetables is what make it so good.
0: Absolutely. Right? Wow. Yeah. The mandu is like the in-between of the vegetables.
1: Right.
0: The vegetables are so fresh, so crunchy. And then, as we mentioned with this sauce, it's not... I mean, there is a bit of spice. You can feel a tingle on your tongue. But that is not the overwhelming flavor here. There's more of a tang to it in a really nice way. Really fresh. Little bit sour. Little bit sweet. And yeah, this is usually served pretty cold. Like the mandu... It would have just been fried, but I don't think they usually serve those piping hot. They can leave those on the side and try and maintain the crunch through the vegetables as well. I'm assuming in a usual bibimbandu, the cucumber is quite key, and I've not put it in.
1: So I grew that.
0: That's a homegrown cucumber.
1: Shame on you.
0: So sorry. But surely the moisture of the cucumber will make the mandu even more soggy. But this is a great combination. Like you said, for a meal...

0: Lovely.
1: It's maybe not enough. But for like a... And we don't have this culture of having a starter as a salad or something like that. We don't have starters in Korean food, traditionally speaking. It's just all put on your table, right, at the same time. And so I think you'd just be having this as one of a few dishes on your table, especially for people in like their 20s and late teens.
0: I could see this as an appetizer.
1: Yeah, it would work,
0: right? In the West,
1: yeah.
0: Even more than here.
1: Yeah, for sure. Like at a modern Korean, maybe fine dining place as well. You could see this
0: something like this, yeah, yeah. Because, oh, there's lovely flavors. It's not too spicy.
1: Mm.
0: Incredible crunch. It's playful. You can kind of build it yourself.
1: Mm.
0: And you get the little cheeky, you know, fattiness from the fried mandu.
1: Mm, absolutely, yeah. Right. Depending on the flavor of the mandu as well, you get different flavor profiles. But like Ryan said, it's more about the veg and the sauce, the salad aspect to this. And the mandu is just like the cherry on top. But with this kalbi one, you've got that kind of smokiness in it, right? That pumat. Because they deliberately put that in, the flavor of the flames. Oh, but that is so good. Mmm, I love it. And the perilla leaves, I've just put in a little bit. But that's a nice, subtle, extra flavor as well. You got the juiciness from the inside of the mandu as well. I love that. I really love that. Mmm, it's so good. And yeah, you've got that sharp tanginess to it, and the vinegar flavor comes through as well. And the salad, because it's so fresh and you can pick and mix. Oh, that is lovely. What would there not be to love about this dish?
0: I would highly suggest, folks, you can get these vegetables. The perilla leaf might be harder for you to find, but everything else is really easy all over the world. You could prep up all your veg. When your guests come over,
1: yeah,
0: add the sauce, mix it all up.
1: Yeah.
0: You could feed a lot of people with this. Have your mandu to the side.
1: Yeah.
0: You feed a lot of people with this, and it'd be just a crowd-pleaser, fun thing to snack on while waiting for, you know, burgers on the grill or whatever else you're doing that day.
1: As a dinner party, I think it'd be really fun to have this out there. And like you said, you pre-mix it, or you could...

0: like this. So maybe even the Japanese style, kuja, that might work as well. But
1: The
0: we have,
1: flat style ones we have here, or this style, right?
0: yeah, because most of our mandus here, you can either steam them or fry them. They like work both ways, yeah.
1: Well, and I noticed on the packaging this morning too, it also said how to do it in the air fryer, because everybody's got an air fryer these days.
0: That's how we do
1: So you can
0: some.
1: spray them with just a little bit of oil,
0: Yeah.
1: and then you get that kind of illusion of it being deep fried.
0: Yeah. And it's still really crunchy. Yeah, I think this would not work with steam mandus very well at all. They'd just get really messy in there, wouldn't they?
1: Afraid so.
0: But if you've got these fried ones, there's that crunch to them on the outside as well. Siska says, you are matching with the purple cabbage or purple t-shirt. And
1: That
0: you're
1: wasn't planned.
0: matching with the BTS
1: This is
0: color.
1: my farm shirt.
0: Yeah, Barefoot Gunners. And you know BTS's fan color is purple. We played BTS.
1: Well, there you go.
0: That's
1: Hey,
0: unbelievable
1: trifecta
0: coincidence.
1: hat trick today.
0: Halsey Arena from Brazil says, I'm already eating with my eyes. Yeah, 'cause it looks amazing today. The colors absolutely pop and work. And
1: Bem gostoso.
0: Benny says, I've never tried it though, but mandu sounds so good. And yeah, many countries have dumplings, but I don't think I've ever seen them eaten in this way before, with the salad and whatnot, right? That's quite unique.
1: That's why it's working on social media, I suppose.
0: Apparently, aside from these filled mandus, you can also do it with just the mandu pi, which is the outer covering, right? The floury thing. Because I've seen somewhere they have really thin mandus which don't have anything in them. And you just fry those and put them in for the
1: That makes
0: crunch.
1: sense too.
0: Yeah.
1: Oh gosh, that would be okay from the restaurant owner's perspective. That'd be a really cheap, fun appetizer that you could throw out. Low budget. You'd have a nice margin on that if you did something like that.
0: No filling needed whatsoever, right?
1: But even with the filling, I mean, it's more labor is your cost than the raw materials.
0: Yeah, and I'm assuming most restaurants like those punsikjib, literally the flour-based restaurants, but we're talking about places that serve tteokbokki and ramyeon as well. They would be using frozen mandu, right? They wouldn't be making those in the kitchen for sure.
1: True.
0: And so that flat style of dumpling known as napjak mandu is famous in Daegu, and some are filled with just a few glass noodles, the sweet potato starch ones for japchae, and others I don't think have anything in. But yeah, no meat fillings is usually the case there. And yeah, that
1: How do you feel
0: tastes
1: about
0: good.
1: The maymeal
0: Ah,
1: ones?
0: the ones that are brown in color because they got the buckwheat.
1: Too healthy for Peter. I saw that
0: They
1: look.
0: also are less crunchy. You know, they taste more chewy, even when they're pan fried, right? So I'm not sure if that would work as well here.
1: Maybe not here, yeah.
0: Yeah, because you need that kind of crunch and that pop from the
1: Those
0: skin
1: are
0: here.
1: the healthy version of mandu, though.
0: And because mandu, you know, it's not seen as a junk food here. I don't know from a chef's perspective, like frozen mandu, it really depends, I suppose, on the fillings, the quality of ingredients,
1: Absolutely. And
0: right?
1: then, yeah, deep fried is a little excessive, but I've always loved pot stickers. I mean, I think the first time I had a pot sticker, I was probably about 12 years old, and then I just wanted that every time.
0: I didn't know that was a term. Is that for the like dumplings you get at like Asian restaurants, the pot
1: Yes,
0: stickers?
1: more often Chinese restaurants than a Korean restaurant, I suppose, in the States. But yeah, it became popular sometime in the 90s, I think.
0: And that's just what they referred to in like American English as well.
1: Yeah, so it's a steamed dumpling that then's put into a pan with some oil and usually some scallions, and then served with some soy, scallion, maybe sesame oil sauce.
0: But I think because it's with the salad and the sauce, so even if you did think of this as slightly unhealthy, that really balances it
1: So
0: out though.
1: true, so true, yeah.
0: And apparently, you know, like you said, the key vegetable is the cabbage, and you have to really thinly slice it like this, like we've got it in the studio. That is another key point as well. And try, as Ryan said, if you're going to have this as a party food, or if you're serving this anywhere, toss it together at the last moment. You don't want to be having this sit together with all
1: Not
0: that
1: for too long.
0: sauce.
1: Yeah, the sauce has soy sauce in there, which is salt, so it's going to pull the moisture out of the veg. And you know, the cabbage will hold up pretty well, the carrot as well, but the onions, the cucumber, and the perilla leaves will water out quite a bit pretty quickly.
0: You don't want that. And so other foods that accompany this well at the Bunshikjib are kimbap, so your seaweed rolls of rice with different fillings, and also omuktang, our fish cake
1: I
0: soup.
1: could definitely see that. They have like a little broth. It's a clear broth with those like kind of spongy fish cakes. to go alongside of this colder dish.

0: Yeah, that would be perfect, wouldn't it? And this kind of salad with the sauce, you can use that for many things, but one tip our writer gave is jeolmyeon, the chewy noodles. Those with
1: Oh,
0: this salad
1: that's right.
0: in this sauce, yeah,
1: That's so true,
0: go
1: yeah.
0: together perfectly. So
1: Yeah.
0: you could make two different dishes for the price of one. Right, just a quick rundown then on the sauce one more time. So how like in terms of quantities and stuff,
1: For this amount that
0: basically.
1: we have
0: Yeah.
1: here, which this made enough for, I would say, maybe four large portions of
0: Uh-huh.
1: this dish.
0: Yeah.
1: 2 tablespoons of gochujang.
0: Yeah.
1: And I gotta give a shout out to Chef James Cantor. He made this
0: Oh,
1: gochujang,
0: wow.
1: fermented it himself, and left it with me when he had to go back to the States here recently.
0: Nice.
1: It's delicious. So 2 tablespoons of gochujang, 1 tablespoon of soy sauce. And in this case, I used a lighter soy sauce, like a soup soy sauce.
0: Okay.
1: Then 1/2 tablespoon of toasted sesame oil. This is very important. I went a little over 1/2 tablespoon because I love that nutty flavor that comes from the
0: Yes.
1: toasted sesame oil.
0: So delicious.
1: Then about 1 tablespoon of some kind of sweetener. In this case, I used honey, but a lot of folks would actually just use white sugar
0: Yeah.
1: or corn syrup or rice syrup here.
0: Uh-huh.
1: And then I wanted to round it out a little bit more, and that's why I added the meishiljiang, which
0: Okay.
1: is it's a green plum extract that actually another friend made.
0: Yeah.
1: But you just put sugar on to green plums and let them sit for 100
0: Oh.
1: days, and you end up with a syrup that comes naturally off it.
0: Nice. And then garlic as well?
1: Oh, I'm sorry. Yes,
0: No.
1: thank you. Thank you.
0: No.
1: Yeah, just about 1/2 tablespoon of garlic as well.
0: Oh,
1: Yeah.
0: that is amazing.
1: That's it.
0: Guys and girls, let us know what's in your fridge, any ingredients you may have, any dishes that you'd like some inspiration with. It could be like, I have chicken wings and I want to do something vaguely Korean, and we'll get to that in part 3. This song from Dragon Pony, not out.

0: I helped myself.
1: Peter ate a lot during the break there.
0: Yeah, to another whole dish. And I put in some more of the sauce. And then I would say, if you're one of my British friends who cannot handle spice, you will think, oh, there is a big kick to this. Like, Korean standards, definitely spiciness is not the top flavor. But if you put too much sauce in, wow, there is a kick there. Okay. I can feel it. But okay. It's good. It's lovely. Mm.
1: Yeah. I don't think of it as hot as all, at all, but yeah.
0: The tanginess is really nice.
1: But I know
0: as
1: you,
0: well.
1: I know I've had some friends where black pepper was like, this is spicy. I'm
0: absolutely.
1: Like, it's just black pepper.
0: We're talking about bibimbap, or we have been talking about bibimbap, which is our dumpling salad with the sweet and sour, tangy, slightly spicy sauce in there mixed together. And even if your mandus have had to go from Suwon to Seoul in the car and they're not crunchy, because the vegetables are so crunchy, it doesn't matter at all.
1: That's a good point.
0: Yeah, so it makes your brain think, oh, it's crunchy, and that's it.
1: You can take this, just like I brought up here, three containers, sauce, mandu, and all your veg.
0: Keep those separate,
1: and take
0: yeah.
1: it on a picnic or a road trip or something and just bust it out and mix everything together and people would be happy.
0: Brilliant picnic dish, absolutely. Okay, time for what's in your fridge. It's not too late to keep on sending in your questions, culinary ones. Where are you going to start? Is that?
1: I'll start with Halserino in Brazil. Okay. So Halserino says, I tried last week's episode, but I was not brave enough to fry the rice. If you guys remember, we talked about doing a thing from Laos where you make little balls of rice mixed with some egg and some red curry. Mm-hmm. And then after you make those little balls, deep fry them to where they get really, really crunchy, break them up, and then throw in some other ingredients like ham and whatnot.
0: Okay.
1: He says he tried it, but he was not brave enough to fry the rice, which is the most important part.
0: That would scare me as well.
1: Mais importante. But thanks for trying it anyway. He did say that he has a lot of potatoes at home, so please give me something to try with that.
0: Okay, potatoes.
1: What's your favorite way to do potatoes?
0: My mum does some great Korean inspired, but I don't know if it's a traditional Korean dish, like braised in soy sauce with chopped onions in a little dukbaegi. And they taste amazing. And you can also, after you finish that, put them in the fridge, have them as a cold banchan for a couple of days as well.
1: Yeah, what is that called in Korean? It's the kamja
0: jorim.
1: Thank you. Yeah. So, Halserino, if you haven't ever tried kamja jorim, it's super easy to do. You only need a few ingredients. You're going to par cook your potatoes, parboil them. I usually will cut them up into bite-sized pieces before I even do that, but don't overboil them. We don't want them really mushy. No. We want them to still hold together.
0: Yes, exactly.
1: And then you put them into a mixture of soy sauce, but not too much soy sauce. You don't want it super salty, so you got to thin it out with some water.
0: Yeah.
1: And usually some kind of sweetener is added, like honey or sugar or rice syrup. Actually, rice syrup is the most common one because they get really shiny. And garnish with toasted sesame seeds. But you're just going to kind of roll them around in a pan with that sweetened soy thinned out with water and get that flavor to stick to those potatoes.
0: Yeah.
1: And sometimes they're served like really sticky. I've seen it that way. Other times it's more liquid, but always delicious. If you've never tried potatoes that way, that's a fun way to do
0: it. It's a great go-to. And in Korea, obviously, that's just another banchan, another side dish, right? Mm. You're still eating your bowl of rice and whatnot. And my mum does it, in a slightly unusual way where she's got loads of liquid in one of those stone dukbaegis. She's got a lid on, and so you get a lot of flavor from the sauce. Put that into the rice, and again, pibyeon, like pibyeon as well.
1: There you go,
0: she does it like in her own little way. I would say with kamja jorim, the regular style, I also like, I think it's still kamja jorim. You know, the ones, the little new baby potatoes with the skin still on. Oh. Those are really good.
1: Always better.
0: Yeah.
1: Always better.
0: Yeah.
1: I never like to peel a potato if I don't have to.
0: No, that is a pain, right? Isn't it? Because they're so irregularly shaped.
1: But the flavor is all there,
0: Yeah, absolutely brilliant. Try it, Halserino. Let us know. And not as scary as frying rice.
1: Right. Absolutely. And then I wanted to look at Sherry's here. Hi, Sherry. Yeah. She's got an interesting fridge. Says it's almost payday, so the fridge is pretty bare, but she's got
0: rice, crab meat,
1: green onions, garlic, eggs, gochujang, and gochukaru, and a bit of kimchi.
0: Some seaweed flakes and soy sauce and hondashi. I'm not sure what hondashi is.
1: Well, if you've got some good lump crab meat, There's only one thing, only one direction. And I think my family's listening right now, and they probably know what I'm about to say.
0: Uh-huh.
1: But I used to love making crab cakes when I was a kid.
0: Oh, really?
1: Do you remember crab cakes?
0: I got into crab cakes when I was much older. They started coming out on British cooking shows, and I love crab.
1: I think that's what happened to me, too. I was in middle school, I think, and I started seeing them on shows, and I was like, oh, I got to make this.
0: They're great.
1: And I started just using the canned tuna that was in the house or canned salmon. I didn't care.
0: Yeah.
1: I just wanted to make this thing.
0: Nice.
1: And all you're missing there, Sherry, is really like a breadcrumb. You mentioned the eggs, right?
0: Yeah.
1: So you got that. But you could do a Korean variation of a crab cake. I've actually never done that. And you inspired me to want to do a Korean variation of a crab cake.
0: With some chili pepper paste or chili flakes, maybe?
1: Absolutely. Oh. Absolutely. Usually I will put a little bit of Dijon mustard into my crab cakes. I think that helps a lot.
0: Oh.
1: But that would still go well with the gochujang. And then you could, if you're going to throw in the kimchi, I would fry the kimchi first, cool it down, and then mix it in with your breadcrumbs, your egg, your crab meat, a little garlic. The green onions are also perfect. Put those into that same mix.
0: Nice.
1: And then make your little patties and just pan fry those suckers. And I think you'd be really happy with that.
0: That sounds delicious. Sounds like almost a version of chon. We don't do crab meat in chon. We sometimes do the fake seafood sticks on the toothpicks, the sanjok.
1: There's so much of the fake crab, but it's always baffled me why there's not more lump crab meat here. We have so much crab.
0: You can't find it in tins like in the West. Yeah. I don't know why. So whenever I go back to the UK, I buy that and bring it here. Like even for the egg drop crab meat soup from a Chinese restaurant. You don't find the,
1: I think the just now it did finally show up. I saw a post recently and I was pretty excited to try it out.
0: Yeah. Wow, I'd love to give it a try. We also have some of your fam on board just saying their dinner menu at the moment.
1: I think so. Jeff wrote in peaches, chicken, goat cheese, and green beans.
0: Oh, can you get goat cheese quite easily now here in Korea?
1: Oh, absolutely.
0: Oh, really?
1: Yeah, big box store sells it pretty cheap. And it's good. That's my hack for bulldog bokkeum.
0: Putting in goat cheese?
1: Yeah.
0: Does it taste good?
1: It's so good. It calms down the spice and makes it creamy and really elevates it quite a bit.
0: Wow.
1: But I'm really curious as what they're doing. I was talking to my family on the way up. They're all together right now in Colorado, up in the mountains, and they were cooking together. I saw my dad cutting up peaches and he had the chicken. I did not see the goat cheese, and they were trying to decide what to pull out of the fridge, which vegetable to use, and they must have opted for green beans. But
0: peaches and chicken together?
1: Yeah, well, having it's summer, having a nice sweet element alongside.
0: Okay. And like a salad or something, not necessarily.
1: Actually, peaches are so versatile, man. You can grill them. Mm. I bet what he did is he probably put them in a pan, probably with a bit of butter. I know you. And maybe could have gone the cinnamon route. Peaches and cinnamon are amazing together.
0: Wow.
1: And then that kind of brings it to where you could put warm dollop of goat cheese next to that, and eating those together becomes really good. I'm not sure how he incorporated the chicken. I'll have to talk to him after the show and see what they did.
0: But that sounds really nice. Peaches. We have peaches. Like, what is peach in Korean again?
1: Boksunga.
0: But we don't really cook them ever here in Korea.
1: No, we really don't, do we?
0: Never. And sometimes we've got them in the cans with the syrup, and you're just eating that as well normally. But cooked peaches in the West is a thing, right, sometimes. But
1: so good.
0: I want to try that with cinnamon, just in a pan with butter.
1: And another thing, habanero. Have you experienced
0: with
1: the
0: peaches?
1: Flavor? Habanero has like its own kind of peach flavor to it, just
0: the
1: a
0: chili
1: bit. Yeah. They can
0: pepper.
1: Be really hot, but you can also use, without the membrane and the seasons, and you get the flavor.
0: Yeah.
1: And peaches and habanero go incredibly well together.
0: Wow. All right. Maybe try that. Would a Korean Chongyang gochu work with a peach?
1: I don't see why not. I might want to go with the firmer peaches.
0: Not the moist ones that kind of crumble apart. Yeah, that
1: we have some
0: work.
1: Amazing peaches over here, guys. Really, all the fruit in Korea is amazing. And I think, spoiler alert, that might be what we're going to be talking about next week.
0: Oh, lovely stuff. I do love a good peach. In the summertime, I got memories going over to Sokcho, getting some from the market, and they were the ripest, sweetest
1: fruit here.
0: Peaches.
1: It's not cheap, but it's really, really good.
0: Yeah, that is a good warning. Bring your wallet if you want lots of good, high-quality fruit. Ryan, thank you so much. That was one of my favorites, the bibimbap mandu today. I'm going to try that at home.
1: Sure you don't want some cucumber?
0: No, okay. Thank you. We'll see you again next week.
1: Thanks, man.
0: Here is All Oil with Nigel for you.

And that brings us towards the end of this Tuesday edition of the show. Tomorrow, it's Colin Marshall coming in for K-Life A to Z in hour number T, where he does a deep dive into one aspect of living here in Korea. It could be the culture, it could be a historical figure, it could be a place. Anything is on the table. And you guys can also suggest things that you'd like us to talk about. A massive thanks to all our staff members behind the scenes for their help on today's show. Our producer, Min Hee, our writers, Kim Jong-hee and Kwak Kyung-ok, and our sound engineer for the day, Lee Yong-hun. This to take us out from Sandu, Mora Hoka, What to Say. It's been your Daily Dose of Korea, hashtag Daily K, out.

Welcome to Arirang News. This is Park Ki-un, and we start with the top headlines at this hour. U.S. President Donald Trump issued a strong warning to Iran, saying it would pay many times over every time Iran kills an American soldier. The remarks came in a post on Truth Social on Monday, where he said the directive has been passed to the Pentagon and top military commanders. This comes after several U.S. service members were killed in action. Two stationed in Jordan were killed in an Iranian missile and drone attack on July 17th, and another soldier was killed in Iraq the following day while attempting to destroy an unexploded Iranian drone. The warning comes as the U.S. military launched a new round of airstrikes against Iran on the same day, marking the 10th consecutive night of U.S. airstrikes targeting Iran. Yemen's Iran-backed Houthi rebels have announced an immediate naval blockade against Saudi Arabia, marking a major escalation in tensions after the collapse of a four-year truce. In a televised statement Monday, the Houthis declared what they called a maritime embargo against Saudi Arabia, saying the move was retaliation for what they described as the kingdom's nearly 12-year blockade of Yemen's ports and airports, as well as the exploitation of the country's resources. The announcement follows a sharp rise in hostilities last week. The Houthis fired missiles at Saudi Arabia after accusing the kingdom of carrying out an airstrike on an airport under their control. Meanwhile, Saudi Arabia has not publicly accepted responsibility.

0: The UNESCO World Heritage Committee adopted the Busan Declaration on Monday, a South Korea-led initiative calling for stronger international cooperation to protect World Heritage Sites. The declaration proposes adding collaboration as the sixth strategic objective of the World Heritage Convention. The Busan Declaration is the committee's first formal declaration setting out the strategic direction for World Heritage Protection since the 44th session, which was held in China in 2021. It also emphasizes the inclusive interpretation of heritage values and shared responsibility for world heritage management while addressing challenges including armed conflict, climate change, development pressures, and rapid technological change. The massive fire at a Coupang logistics warehouse in Incheon has been brought under initial control more than 61 hours after it first broke out. Fire authorities declared the blaze under control at 8 p.m. Monday after deploying more than 800 firefighters and over 230 pieces of equipment under a nationwide emergency response. The warehouse's complex structure and large amounts of flammable materials hampered firefighting efforts, but rain on Monday helped crews gain the upper hand. No casualties have been reported. More than 120 workers have evacuated safely, while over 200 nearby residents have taken shelter at local schools over concerns a building would collapse. Korean science fiction film Hope by director Na Hong-jin has surpassed the 2 million admission mark just 5 days after its release, making it the fastest film to reach that box office milestone this year. That's according to the Korean Film Council on Monday. Hope, starring Hwang Jung-min, Cho In-sung, and Jung Woo-yeon, opened in Korea on July 15. The film is set in the fictional village of Hopo Port near the demilitarized zone, which sees the sudden arrival of mysterious extraterrestrial creatures. It premiered at the 79th Cannes Film Festival earlier this year. The previous record for the fastest film to reach 2 million views this year was Yeon Sang-woo's The Colony. Moving to the weather forecast, it will be another day with heavy rain in central Korea and strong heat in the southern regions. Through this morning, the heaviest rain will fall on the central regions where 30 to 50 millimeters per hour are possible. Up to 100 millimeters of rain is expected across the capital area and Gangwon State today. Chungcheongdo and Gyeongsangbuk-do provinces could see up to 60 millimeters, while Gyeongsangnam-do province will have a rain-free day, but heat wave alerts remain in place. The current temperatures are 25 degrees in Seoul, 30 degrees in Gwangju, 29 degrees in Busan, and 30 degrees on Jeju-do Island. 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Arirang Radio.
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greetings, I'm your DJ Jihee, and this is Culture Crunch. Now, there are a few phrases Koreans use out of habit. Let's grab a meal next time. See you next time. But there's often a deeper meaning behind these simple words. Let's grab a meal isn't always about actually making plans. It's a way of saying it's so good to see you. And see you next time can mean I'm not quite ready to say goodbye yet. Maybe understanding the feeling behind these words is one of the warmest parts of Korean culture. And today on Culture Crunch, we'll be sharing more fun stories of Korean culture. So let's meet again after our first song. Here is 달콤한 빈말 Sweet Lies by Baek Ayeon featuring Barbarettes.

0: This is Unspoken Korea, a deep dive match where we unpack Korean culture, the familiar yet hard to explain stories. And as always, we're joined by Kevin from Void. Hi, Kevin. Welcome back.
1: Hi, Chihi. Thanks.
0: How are you?
1: I'm good. Yeah. How are you doing today?
0: I'm good, too.
1: It's raining, though.
0: It is raining. Yeah. It's Changma here in Korea, like the rainy season,
1: yeah.
0: Right?
1: So humid.
0: Very humid.
1: And wet.
0: Mm.
1: Yeah.
0: Do you like the rain?
1: I like it from like when I'm indoors.
0: Oh,
1: and I can just
0: too.
1: Listen to the rain sound and like turn on some cozy music.
0: Yeah.
1: Order some nice warm food.
0: Mm.
1: And just stay in bed all day and watch movies.
0: Oh, the best. But if you have to like move around, then
1: yeah,
0: it could
1: if I have to
0: be.
1: Go outside, then I would like the rain to be canceled, please. And thank you.
0: Cancel the rain, please.
1: Yes, please.
0: We have our crunchers tuning in. Hesi Gamdongnim saying, OMG, Chihi looks so pretty as always. Heart, heart. Aw, thank you. So sweet.
1: She's picking all her.
0: Yes, I have to read them all.
1: Kevin Park Bestie says, Chihi, your clothes are so pretty today.
0: Aww, thank
1: I agree.
0: You.
1: It looks very nice.
0: Thank you. And So Not Morgs is saying, Kevin's outfit looks so cozy.
1: Oh, I am cozy. Thank
0: you.
1: Yeah,
0: it's a cozy day today. All right. Well, how was your week, Kevin? Anything special?
1: Yeah, it was fun. We performed at Supsekwon Live on Saturday. Yeah. Sorry, excuse me. Yeah, we had two performances. It was a lot of fun.
0: Yeah.
1: Yeah, because I low-key got like really, I never get like super nervous. Oh. Usually I'm like pretty like excited to perform. I don't know why, but I got pretty nervous.
0: Oh.
1: Unlike the first performance at least.
0: Yeah.
1: So I was a little like I wish I could have just like relaxed and like had more fun. Like, yeah, but.
0: You had to check in second chance though.
1: Yeah, like, so yeah. I think I redeemed myself a little bit. So it was a lot of fun though. And I was glad to meet our Dios.
0: Yeah.
1: And. Yeah, see everyone again. Hope to see everyone again soon. And we update.
0: Yes, please.
1: Yeah, we're going to be performing at Cascool Festival on the 22nd of August.
0: 22nd of August, okay.
1: Yeah, so it's like our first like big festival.
0: Oh,
1: so
0: wow.
1: I'm very, very excited. Please.
0: They still have tickets, right?
1: Yeah, I think they opened like really recently. Maybe today. Yeah,
0: okay.
1: About yesterday. Yeah, but be a lot of fun. So if you're in Korea and you want to, you know, have a good time, come out.
0: Yeah.
1: And
0: mark that on your calendar.
1: Yeah. So update.
0: Okay. Update. Looking, it's a month from now almost, right? Yes.
1: Almost exactly a month because today's the 21st.
0: Oh, yeah.
1: And oh my gosh, time flies.
0: Time does fly. It's already the second half of the year, as we've been saying. Well, the weather's been pretty hot and humid, like we said.
1: Mm-hmm.
0: When the weather gets this hot and exhausting, nothing beats treating yourself to some good food, right? We always talk about food before
1: the opening.
0: Yeah,
1: we do. Yeah. What should we eat after? What's for lunch today? Yeah.
0: And I know what you like. I mean, I know your favorites now because you've been singing them like for the past few weeks. But can you tell our crunchers what your favorite food is, what you usually enjoy?
1: Yeah, so I really like burgers because I'm an American and I really miss burgers from America. I really miss In-N-Out.
0: Ah.
1: Yeah, it's like in my Californian DNA blood. But there's a lot of really good burger places in Korea, like both fast food and like Sujaebogo.
0: Mm.
1: But I eat burgers like really often. But recently, like Chihi, if you guys don't know, she like grew up in Thailand, right?
0: Oh, yeah,
1: so,
0: I did.
1: Yeah. So she introduced me to some really good Thai places. So I've been eating a lot of Thai. Like, it's been like a Tuesdays for like Thai food. It's like that's been like a thing for the past few weeks. So.
0: Yeah,
1: I get lots of Thai food, burgers.
0: Mm.
1: I like Mexican food. So we were talking about earlier today, like, oh, maybe I should eat Mexican food today.
0: Yeah.
1: Yeah. So she was like telling me about some places to check out.
0: Mm-hmm.
1: Yeah. Yeah.
0: Yeah.
1: I could go on and on.
0: Yeah. I mean, the list goes on. And like green curry is
1: yes, that's my
0: favorite.
1: Yeah, I love green curry.
0: Green curry, burgers. Mm-hmm. He can, I think, have it like every day, all day, it seems
1: maybe
0: like.
1: Maybe I should make a green curry burger.
0: Oh.
1: Yeah.
0: Are you sure?
1: Why not?
0: Yeah.
1: I feel like that could be good.
0: I can't imagine the combination.
1: Like
0: but
1: very rich. And
0: yeah,
1: like,
0: I guess.
1: Yeah.
0: It could be quite
1: spicy.
0: Special.
1: Yeah.
0: All right. We'll see if we could see that new menu anywhere. Anyhow, do you eat Korean food though?
1: Of course. Yeah, I mean, I'm Korean.
0: Okay. After all. Then what's your favorite Korean dish, would you say?
1: Oh my gosh.
0: Hard to choose, right?
1: You're asking the big questions today.
0: Yeah. You seem very excited.
1: Yeah. I'm so hungry. oh my gosh. I feel like that's like a meme about like Korean, like especially like Korean guys, like liking very similar foods. What's it like? Dongkatsu, jjayuk-bokkeum.
0: Yes.
1: Yeah. Low-key, I really like jjayuk-bokkeum and dongkatsu.
0: Okay.
1: But I feel like I'll say something like more like more unique or whatever.
0: What?
1: What is there? I really like sundubu-jjigae.
0: Oh. Yeah.
1: You guys know BCD Tofu House in like America?
0: Oh.
1: Anyone?
0: Is it a chain?
1: Yeah, like, it's like you ever heard of Bukchangdong Sundubu?
0: Oh, I do.
1: Yeah, BCD.
0: BCD. Oh, yeah. I love Bukchangdong Sundubu.
1: Oh, I love it. I miss it. Yeah.
0: Okay.
1: And
0: I'm
1: like K-Town go-to. I mean, everyone likes samgyeopsal.
0: Yeah. Samgyeopsal is really nice.
1: Yeah, I feel like there's something that's like more unique that I'm missing.
0: Mm.
1: I can't think.
0: Do you like Hanu? Like Korean beef?
1: Hanu?
0: Yeah. Oh, who doesn't, right?
1: Jeez, bringing out the big bucks. Yeah, okay, just flexing on everyone. Yeah. I wish I could eat Hanu.
0: Hey, yeah. I'm sure you do and you can.
1: I've had it a couple times. Yeah. It's really, really good. Mm. Yeah, yeah.
0: Yeah. Well, Preppy is saying I could really go for some samgyeopsal.
1: Yeah.
0: Samgyeopsal. So you can never go wrong with that.
1: Yeah.
0: All right. Well, you know what? A lot of people turn to good food, including, I guess, you and I, when they're stressed or need a little pick-me-up.
1: Mm-hmm.
0: How important is the joy of eating in your everyday life? I mean, I can already assume the answer.
1: I feel like it's something I look forward to every day. Mm. Like, I always am looking forward to what I'm going to eat and like, oh, what menu I'm going to try today. But it's really funny because even though I look forward to eating something new or like trying something new, I always end up going back to the same things.
0: That's what you said.
1: Yeah, because whenever I go on like the ordering apps, like the food ordering apps or delivery apps, I get like, what's it? Like decision paralysis or analysis paralysis.
0: Yeah.
1: Like, what do they say? Yeah. There's too many options.
0: Yeah, true.
1: And there's always like new ads popping up on this new place, this new place, this new new item. So I get like, I like look for it like 10 minutes. It's like kind of fun, but I'm like, I get stressed.
0: Yeah.
1: I'm like, oh, there's too many options. So I just go back to like what I like usually get.
0: Yeah.
1: So I kind of like cycle between like the same like three, four like places or like food.
0: Yeah.
1: Yeah.
0: In that sense, I'm pretty similar to you because like, I like to go for the menus that I like and I've tried and I know that are
1: it's
0: always delicious.
1: Tried and tested.
0: But some people, they like trying new menus all the time.
1: Yeah.
0: Like if they had this, they would try something else next time. But for sure, eating is a big joy.
1: It is, it's
0: of life.
1: If I'm like stressed, especially like, I feel like food is like what like kind of like
0: suits you.
1: It's like my happy little like 30 minutes. Yeah, it's like, ooh, that was nice.
0: Yeah, we need to feed Kevin all the time.
1: Yeah. And then sometimes, like, I'll, like, eat a little too much. And I'll get really sleepy.
0: Yeah, food then, coma.
1: Yeah, and then, anyways, I don't know what I'm saying anymore.
0: Anyhow, that's how important food is to all of us.
1: Yes.
0: And this is something I wanted to ask you because, you know, you're promoting most of the time as part of Void. Does your diet change depending on when you're actively promoting and when you're like sort of resting?
1: Oh, yeah, for sure. Yeah. In fact, right now I'm, you know, we might be... Well, we're cooking some stuff up, right? You know, Void has to come back someday.
0: Mm.
1: So I am dieting a bit. You know,
0: He's almost fasting, you know. You said you haven't eaten since last...
1: Oh, yesterday morning?
0: Yeah, yesterday morning.
1: That's because... Yeah, I had some important schedules yesterday and like it kind of ended really late.
0: Mm.
1: And by the time it ended, I was just too tired to eat, even though I was hungry, so... I haven't eaten since yesterday morning, but usually I don't diet like that. It's like I just have like maybe like two meals a day and like eat something lighter in the morning. I'm like make sure you get enough protein and all that jazz. But yeah, you know, I want to get back to my my peak form. Yeah.
0: You do look sharper.
1: Oh, thanks.
0: Yeah. Right? Right?
1: But I definitely, like, yeah, I gained a lot of weight after we finished our promotions. So, and, like, especially, like, during, like, when you're, like, doing the music broadcasts, uh-huh. like, all the 방송s.
0: Yeah.
1: There's, so, like, we have so many snacks in the, like, the waiting rooms. So I can't help but, like, indulge.
0: Yeah.
1: Like, yeah, when I'm dieting, I usually don't buy any snacks. I just, it has to be out of sight, out of mind, you know? But if it's, like, in sight, then it goes inside.
0: Yeah. Oh, that's
1: I made that up right now.
0: Yeah.
1: But yeah.
0: You're always like reaching for them if they're in your sight.
1: Yeah.
0: But anyhow.
1: It is diet season right now. I tell
0: that
1: myself.
0: That must be painful though. Yeah. Go have some good meal today after the show.
1: Yes. Yeah,
0: Mexican,
1: so
0: right?
1: Yeah, yeah, I'm so excited. Yeah.
0: All right. You know what? When foreigners first come to Korea, they're often surprised by K-food itself and then surprised all over again about the unique dining culture that we have here in the country. So when you first came to Korea, was there a dining custom that felt interesting or, I guess, difficult to get used to? Anything?
1: Yeah, for sure. I feel like, or I think from watching like K-dramas and stuff, like I kind of had like a little bit of like an idea of like what like the dining culture and etiquette was like. But for sure, when I first came, it was like pretty, like a lot stricter than I thought.
0: Uh-huh.
1: And like, as soon as you sit down, it's like, you know, you gotta get the utensils, pour the water. And then, you know, have everyone order. And then, this is also a big thing. Like once the food comes out, like, you have to wait for, like...
0: the older person.
1: Yeah, to eat first. And then... or, like, everyone around me is pretty chill about it. Oh, probably we'll go, like, just eat first. But, like, I feel like low-key it's, like...
0: you have to wait.
1: There's, like, still, like, a subtle, like, unspoken expectation.
0: Mm-hmm.
1: It's unsaid. Where you should still, like, try to be, like, polite and wait.
0: Right.
1: Yeah. And what else is there? I feel like the gist of it... Or also, like, not being on your phone. I guess that's, like, a thing. Maybe that's kind of universal.
0: Yeah.
1: But, yeah, especially when there's adults around. Yeah, if you're with your friends, I feel like it doesn't matter that much. Yeah. But, yeah, I feel like there's, like, small things like that. It's, like, details that I, like, slowly, like, became more used to and, like, became more aware of over time. So, yeah, Kevin is now aware of Korean dining etiquette.
0: He is
1: fully
0: patched with Korean.
1: Fully patched, updated patch notes.
0: Yes.
1: Yeah.
0: All right. Well, in Korea, we place a lot of importance on the jeong. You know, that it's really hard to explain with one word, but, you know, that feeling of compassion, wanting to give more. We build by sharing meals, the jeong.
1: Right, right.
0: And there's even this idea that you have to eat together to become truly close, like share a meal together. So from your experience, do Koreans place particular importance on the sense of community and jeong around the dining table compared to, like, the Western culture?
1: I think yes. Yeah. Obviously, like, I feel like sharing a meal with someone and like spending time with them is like a universal, I feel like, thing that helps bring people closer together, brings a sense of like community, fellowship. But I do think it is more pronounced in Korea.
0: Because
1: I feel like, especially like from the States, even if you don't get a meal, I feel like you could just like, it's more common to just like do an activity maybe, like group activities. I don't know, like, go for an outing or something. But I feel like in Korea, it's like, oh, like, eating together is, like, the main event. Yeah. Maybe I'm wrong, but I don't know.
0: I think you're so right what you felt, because it's even reflected in one of the words here in Korea. The other word for saying family is 식구, and it means food and mouth. So if you share, like, this food together, you know, it means you're a family. So even in this simple word, we could sort of take a look at the culture that's behind the dining culture.
1: That reminds me of something else, too. It's like, I feel like there's like a meme, especially with like, among Asians, like growing up, it's like, because like the culture difference.
0: Yeah.
1: Like in America, when you like tell someone you love them, it's like you say, I love you, right?
0: Yeah.
1: But it's like, there's like a meme where it's like, oh, like an Asian person's way of like sharing affection or like, telling someone you like care about them is like, oh, have you eaten?
0: Oh, like, yeah, 밥 먹었어.
1: 밥 먹었어? Yeah, yeah. So,
0: yeah.
1: I feel like that's kind of like a cultural difference, maybe, that shows, like, displays that difference and the emphasis on, like, the dining culture.
0: Right, right. It's more than food, really. Mm-hmm. So I guess this warm, close-knit dining culture can also become another source of pressure, though, especially for younger Koreans today. And one example is the so-called duty of the youngest person at the table.
1: Poor 막내.
0: Yeah, 막내s. The youngest person is often expected to set out the spoons, like you said, and chopsticks, pour water, even grill the meat, or serve the stew if they have a whole pot. Have you ever felt that pressure when eating with seniors or older people in Korea?
1: Oh, yeah. This is like the grilling the meat especially. Yeah, and like when like the big pot comes out, like filling it. Yeah, I've definitely experienced that too and felt that kind of like, oh, like I feel like, especially if I'm the youngest, like, or like I'm like kind of like new to that group of people or whatever. I feel like I should be the one to do it, so... 100% I have felt this pressure.
0: That unspoken sort of rule pressure.
1: Right.
0: Oh my gosh. Okay.
1: It's all about the 눈치.
0: Yeah. Mm-hmm. You have to read the room all the time. But here's another uniquely Korean moment. The awkward battle over the last piece of food, too. You know, where everyone keeps offering it to someone else. Like, everybody just leaves the last piece of food, not touching it, thinking that it has to be given to the other person. And you might seem selfish if you take the last piece. So do you think leaving the last piece for someone else is a thoughtful gesture?
1: Oh, this is also another thing I've experienced. You're making so many good points. I always, maybe it's like chicken or like on the grill, there's like one piece of like 삼겹살 left.
0: Yeah.
1: It's like, I feel like I shouldn't touch it.
0: Exactly.
1: It's kind of awkward. I feel like everyone's like eyeing it. They're like, but we're like.
0: So you know what I do?
1: What do you do?
0: When there are two pieces left, I take the penultimate piece.
1: Wait, me too.
0: Really?
1: I don't feel as bad about taking the second to last piece. Oh, we're so devious, Jihee.
0: Oh my god, so funny.
1: We're so bad.
0: Oh, okay. Anyhow.
1: Not completely related.
0: Right? Yeah. Oh my gosh. Okay, so we're going to be exploring all about this unique Korean dining culture today, but let's hear from one of our crunchers. Let's find out what happened to this person.
1: Hello, I'm a cruncher in my 30s, and I run a weekend restaurant club for office workers. Not long ago, a brand new member joined our club, and what happened over dinner nearly gave me indigestion. This person was the youngest member of the group, but even with the water bottle right in front of them, they didn't pour water for anyone. They didn't set up the utensils either. And while the senior members grilled all the meat, they just sat there like a baby bird, happily eating everything we cooked for them. At first, I just thought to myself, young people these days aren't very considerate, are they? And I decided to let it go. But then came the real incident. A piping hot pot of taengjangjigae arrived, bubbling away right in the middle of the table. You know the unwritten rule at Korean barbecue restaurants, right? Just as everyone was about to grab their spoons and dive in, this new member immediately grabbed the ladle, faster than the eye could see, and quickly served the generous portion into their own individual bowl. you must have been really hungry for that stew. Usually at Korean restaurants, part of the fun is sharing one pot and eating from it together with their spoons. Young people these days, there's not much chong, is there?
0: Excuse me? Isn't serving stew into individual bowls just basic table manners? Especially these days, isn't it actually unhygienic for everyone to keep dipping spoons they've eaten from into the same pot? There are so many bacteria and viruses that can spread through saliva and respiratory droplets. I'm not being overly sensitive here. I just think sharing one pot with everyone's used spoons is honestly unhygienic.
1: What? Unhygienic? Come on! We're all here to eat together and get to know each other. Why are you acting like some kind of hygiene police? Everyone else was happily eating without complaining. Did you really have to use the word unhygienic and make the whole table uncomfortable? You're being incredibly sensitive and difficult. Have you never had a social life before? In the end, the atmosphere became so awkward that the new member put down their spoon, walked out of the restaurant, and even quit the club. Am I really being an old-fashioned gwonde for expecting people to share stew and calling it Korean chong? I genuinely want to know.
0: I guess this could happen quite often in gatherings. But Kevin, what did you think of this country's story?
1: I mean, I feel like I can understand like the hygiene thing.
0: Mm-hmm.
1: I feel like I used to be kind of like a germaphobe too.
0: Mm.
1: I feel like it's gotten like, I'm like pretty chill about it now.
0: Okay.
1: I'll just like share with everyone.
0: Ah, living in Korea, you changed?
1: I don't even know if it's Korea. I feel like just from like hanging out with friends and
0: okay.
1: stuff. Yeah, just like over time.
0: Ah, okay.
1: Yeah, but I at the same time, like, I can see like, especially if it's deeply ingrained in Korean culture and it's like a club, like a social club, then like, yeah, I can see how they can butt heads like this. So,
0: yeah,
1: not easy. I can understand both.
0: True. Yeah. I mean, you don't want to make the whole atmosphere awkward by saying like,
1: That's
0: "Oh, I don't want to share." Like, yeah, it's not an easy issue. But let's dig deeper with our first topic then.
1: Mm-hmm.
0: So here's topic one: what's more important, hygiene or chong? So side A argues that times have changed and personal hygiene and individual preferences should come first. Dipping spoons that have already been in people's mouths into the same pot can be unhygienic. And criticizing someone for using an individual bowl, calling them cold, sensitive, or rude is just unnecessary.

0: comments as well, either A or B, and we'll be back to discuss in depth after this second song. It's The One by Void.
1: I know that song.

0: We're back. This is Unspoken Korea, and joining me is Kevin from Void, and we've been discussing that unique Korean culture. And the first topic that we revealed was, is it more important to think about the hygiene or the jeong when it comes to sharing food, such as a pot of stew? I hope you have made your decisions. If you have, do share your thoughts on our comments. And Kevin, which side would you choose?
1: Yeah, I pick B.
0: Ah, okay, B. So you think sharing one pot is part of Korean jeong and dining etiquette?
1: Yeah, I feel like, while I understand like the issue of hygiene, I feel like if it's like people you know and, you know, I mean, I feel like if there was like a serious like, you know, health concern or like, you know, like issue, I feel like they would share that and obviously like be careful about that. But I feel overall, I don't know, maybe it's just like because I've become like more Koreanized.
0: Yeah.
1: But yeah, I just feel like it's kind of a way to get closer and just enjoy the meal together. Mm. And I don't want to make like the atmosphere awkward, right?
0: Yeah.
1: I don't want if I'm the only one who's like, no, thank you. Like,
0: yeah.
1: I feel like that like kind of like kills the vibe.
0: Mm.
1: And I don't want to be a party pooper.
0: Yeah.
1: Yeah.

0: Well, I'll be the party pooper.
1: Oh, okay.
0: And I choose party pooper A. Chee-hee. But I won't do it like in a way of insulting other people, saying, oh, that's like unhygienic. I'll do it subtly, you know, secretly sort of use a ladle to get my portion.
1: Are you a germaphobe?
0: I'm not a germaphobe, but I'm so used to just getting my own portions growing up as well. So
1: that makes sense, yeah.
0: But I don't mind, to be honest, like sharing either. Mm-hmm. But I'd prefer like getting my own portion is what
1: fair.
0: I would choose. Mm-hmm. Yeah. I mean, sharing saliva is a hygiene issue, definitely. And if you dip like multiple times, then it is sort of like when you think about it,
1: when
0: scientifically
1: you think about
0: and objectively, you know, imagine all people's like germs gathering in that pot. In the end, it becomes a stew of saliva.
1: Why do you have to put it that way? Ow. Oh, my brain. I don't want to think about that.
0: Exactly. So it's not an issue of tongue anymore if you think of it like that, right?
1: Why are you trying to ruin eating my jjigae with other people for me?
0: I mean, is forcing someone to eat stew mixed with all people's saliva like this? Imagine it, you know, all the droplets gathering.
1: No more.
0: Is that really a sign of warmth and consideration? Or is that being inconsiderate? You know?
1: I mean, if you put it that way, it's kind of little nasty, but...
0: But that's what it is.
1: I feel like... You know what?
0: Uh-huh.
1: Bacteria is necessary, yeah. And I have faith in my immune system.
0: Okay, so, just stay healthy to be able to share a pot.
1: Wow. Also, it sounds weird, but like, you know, maybe it's like an immune system strengthening exercise.
0: Oh, okay.
1: Maybe that's what the tongue is, you know? Like
0: making each other stronger.
1: Making each other's immune system stronger. It's like a way we can bond.
0: Okay, that's a very unique perspective.
1: That's my new take on it.
0: Interpretation. Yeah. But yeah, okay.
1: But like, I feel like it's also, if you're the only one, I, if you're subtle about it, then it's like not bad, right? But like,
0: I mean, if they do prepare, like give you a ladle, you know, in separate dishes.
1: I think. Yeah, that's fine too. I feel like that happens, but like, let's say it was like a really social setting and like everyone's like just eating from the same pot or maybe like a hot pot together and like you're just like, that's like the way you guys are doing it. And like you like kind of like make it known that you want to like have your own, like do your own thing. I feel like that can come off as like maybe like a lack of flexibility or like kind of putting up a wall sort of. Especially in like a social setting, you know, so... I don't know. I feel like... Because like, a lot of restaurants just serve like one big pot, right? And like eventually just... Yeah, it's going to get a little mixed up with your spoon or whatever. I don't know. So...
0: So...
1: I don't know. As long as you're like polite about it though.
0: Okay. Yeah. Oh, of course.
1: Yeah, I feel like it's fine.
0: I don't want to be rude about it. Yeah, like,
1: I'm not saying anything. Yeah. Obviously, I know you're a very polite person.
0: Yeah, I won't be like disgusted, you know? Yeah.
1: Yeah, so...
0: But... I mean, I have my sort of standards too. A pot of stew, I would want my own portion. But you know how we have like bokkeumbap at the end of many meals in Korea?
1: Oh yeah, that's true too.
0: Bokkeumbap, I'm okay with like sharing with one spoon.
1: Because
0: it doesn't mix. It's not like liquid, you know? So your saliva will just stay in the part that you touched. The rice. I'm being a little
1: Oh, because it's not a liquid.
0: Here, yeah, you know what I mean.
1: You've really thought this through, haven't you?
0: I have.
1: Okay.
0: Oh my goodness.
1: You know
0: goodness.
1: What? I think I can kind of like. Never mind. Actually, I don't know.
0: Yeah, I mean, I understand this cruncher's side of the story. You know, all about chong, compassion. But
1: wait, look at the results.
0: Oh
1: what?
0: Wow.
1: Is that serious? Are you serious?
0: Oh my goodness.
1: There's no way.
0: 100% chose
1: what?
0: A.
1: How did a single person, how did it, not a single
0: Yay.
1: Person, what?
0: This has never happened before.
1: That doesn't make any sense.
0: Yeah.
1: Wait, it's, really? Is B that bad?
0: I think so. Let's read a few comments, shall we? All right, so Hyo is saying, A, times have changed. Hygiene and using individual plates should come first.

0: I agree. You want to read the next one?
1: Ben's Burrows, his pots, bowls, everything is fine as long as our beloved Chihi approves it. Okay. The Chihi standard. That's the real litmus test, apparently.
0: No, but the thing is, these days in restaurants, they give you, like, these individual dishes, bowls, and the ladle.
1: That's true, though. They do give you lots of, like, they're... Maybe I'm tripping. You know, I could just change my answer. Actually, no, I don't want to anymore. I want to I want to be the dark horse.
0: Oh my gosh.
1: Yeah, I want to be the 1B.
0: All right. You know
1: what? It's all an immune system strengthening exercise.
0: Okay. I mean, I respect that. And using individual serving bowls, however, like our crunchers say, is probably the more hygienic and considerate dining etiquette for today's world, though. We're more used to it now, you know. Still, I can understand the club leader's perspective, too. The cruncher who shared their story. It was a new member's first gathering, but she or he seemed quite rude in a way, you know.
1: Drawing lines.
0: You don't want to be too, I guess, explicit and seem as though you're not wanting to mingle with the other people and feel closer together.
1: I think that's true no matter what. Yeah,
0: right,
1: yeah.
0: Right. Mm-hmm. And that's what you've been saying too, Kevin. You don't want to ruin the mood. You want to, I guess, play along and don't be a party pooper, right?
1: Right, yeah. I feel like you got to just do what the situation calls for, hopefully, while it's like not anything's too extreme.
0: So, okay. I guess we do understand side B, but A seems to be the more common etiquette these days.
1: Seems so.
0: That's our conclusion, all right?
1: Yeah.
0: All right. Well, this time, let's talk about one of the most mysterious greetings. And I've mentioned this in our opening today, too. Koreans casually use dozens of times a day when they meet someone. So when you run into someone you haven't seen in a while, whether it be like in the company or just on the street, in your neighborhood or not, you wrap up a text conversation even, like not even when you're meeting in person, but even when you wrap up a text, people often say, hey, let's grab a meal sometime later, you know, like, 다음에 밥 먹자 in Korean. But does that actually mean making plans to eat or not? Well, one cruncher in their 20s ended up having a huge fight with a friend of 10 years over this so-called empty promise. Let's hear the story together. Hello, I'm a Power J cruncher who feels uncomfortable unless I keep every promise I make. I have a friend I've known since high school, and every time we meet and part ways, this person always says the same thing to me.
1: We really have to make time and grab a meal soon. I know this amazing place. I'll definitely text you soon.
0: Whenever I hear that, I immediately open my calendar and start waiting. When are they going to contact me? This weekend? Next week? But a week passes, then a month, still no message. Eventually, I work up the courage to text first. Remember when you said we should grab a meal? How about next weekend? I'm free Saturday. Let's go somewhere good.
1: I already have plans next Saturday. I'll message you first when I have some time, though. Let's definitely eat together soon.
0: But that soon never came, even after a whole year. Then one day, I happened to run into this friend again on the street. We said hello, and just as we were about to part, they casually said it again.
1: Wow, how long has it been? We really never get to see each other. Let's grab a meal sometime, seriously. I'll text you.
0: You always say that, but you've never actually made plans. Even last time, when I asked first, you said you were busy. If you don't really want to meet, just say see you next time. Why keep giving me false hope with empty words like that? Is contacting me really that annoying?
1: Whoa, why are you taking it so seriously? I was just happy to see you and meant, let's just see each other again sometime. It was just a casual greeting. It's not like I signed a contract promising to eat with you. Why are you making everything so exhausting?
0: What? Exhausting? Oh, forget it. Don't ever contact me again. So,

0: is really at fault here? Is it my friend who keeps saying, let's eat sometime? Or let's grab a drink, even though they have no intention of making plans? Or is it me, someone socially awkward and exhausting, for taking a polite greeting literally, opening my calendar, and expecting an actual promise? I can so relate with this story.
1: Me too. This is like so relatable, actually.
0: It's pretty common, very relatable, I'm sure. But Crunchers, what do you think? Do share your thoughts and opinions while Kevin and I discuss this. Now, let's dive straight into our second topic then. Our second topic is, it's actually one of Korea's eternal social dilemmas. Really. Let's grab a meal sometime. 다음에 밥 먹자. So side A says it's empty lip service and false hope thrown around without considering the other person. If you have no intention of actually meeting, why use something as specific as let's eat together? You could just be saying, let's meet again sometime, right? If you don't plan to see them, simply ending with take care or bye-bye is more honest and polite. However, side B says it's a warm Korean-style greeting rooted in the cultural importance of sharing meals, as we've been talking about. So here, a meal doesn't necessarily mean an actual appointment. You don't necessarily have to make a plan. It's more like saying, it was really good to see you, and I still feel close to you, and I want to see you again and even have a meal. That's how happy I am to see you, okay? So immediately asking what date, what time, may actually come across as overly literal and a bit socially awkward. So Kevin, when someone has told you, let's grab a meal sometime, have you ever actually like opened up your calendar and waited for making plans with the person?
1: I don't know about opening like my calendar, but like I feel like when I first came to Korea, and it seemed kind of dumb, but like, because like I would hear that a lot, right? Like, oh, like 다음에 밥 먹자, like 다음에 언젠가 밥 먹자, like, oh, let's have a meal together soon. Like, I really thought like it's like I kind of took it literally, right?
0: Yeah.
1: But then, so I really relate to like this like story where you kind of like, oh, like when is this gonna happen type of thing, like. Maybe not like I was like planning for it, but like kind of in the back of my mind, like, oh, like I should like see this person soon or like should catch up. But over time, I've like realized also, like I've learned that it's kind of, you kind of say it.
0: Yeah.
1: But even I find myself saying it too.
0: Yeah.
1: And like, but I mean it though. Like,
0: oh, okay.
1: Like, I want to see the person again. Mm. Let's like, you know, let's catch up and like see each other from time to time. Uh-huh. But also, it's been, like, hard, too, and I don't know about other people. I don't know if they mean it when they say it or not, but, like, it's just kind of, like, I feel like we're also busy. It's, like, really hard to find time. And if you do have, like, some time off, it's, like, you know, maybe, like, I'm just, like, tired, so I don't want to go out. So I feel like it's not easy, but I feel like I say it with, like, a genuine intent. And, yeah, so, anyway.
0: All right. Well, then, which side would you choose? Like, is it just empty promise, not being considerate? So A, it's like giving false hope, or B, it's just a friendly, sort of unique Korean way of saying, oh, it was good to see you.
1: I'm going to be the optimist, believe in the heart, and say
0: B. Ah, okay. B again. All right.
1: I want to... I don't know. It's like A is so sad. Like, empty promise. Like, I would hope that, like, maybe I'm just being too idealistic, but I hope that when someone says something like that, it's like, it's not completely empty. Like, I hope that, like, they, like, mean it at least a little bit. So that, I don't know. I just feel like if it really is just an empty thing, it's like, why? Like, yeah, it's like, it's so fake. I don't like that type of superficial, like, relationship. I feel like I want there to be, I feel like there is also, like, at least some sort of, like, tongue or, like, warmth, like, incorporated with that statement. Like, I say it, maybe it's just me, but I say it with, like, I want to see you again. Yeah. So it's, like, I don't know. How about you? What do you pick?
0: Well, I choose A.
1: Oh, gosh.
0: And out of experience, because whenever I say, let's

0: have a meal together, let's grab a meal, then I do mean it. Mm-hmm. You know, I mean it. And if I say, oh, I'll let you know, like next time, I end up texting them. And if I don't want to see them, I wouldn't even say this. I would just say, oh, okay, like, yeah, bye. Or like,
1: bye.
0: Yeah, well, hopefully see you again. Oh. Yeah.
1: Hopefully see you
0: hopefully
1: again.
0: Hopefully not. Inside.
1: Oh, cheeky.
0: But I don't like people just saying it, throwing it, without having that intention to actually have a meal together. Mm. If not, you could just say, oh, let's grab coffee at least, you know, make it lighter, not a meal of coffee.
1: let's get a drink of water together sometime.
0: Oh gosh, drink water together. Oh gosh, yeah. And I actually did experience it, you know, like having to text the other person after a while because they said they're less busy this time.
1: Uh-huh.
0: And I texted them and then they're like, oh, I'm still busy. And this was like a onni that I know. And I know she didn't mean it though, but it sort of like hurt me. So I'm like, yeah, never wanting to contact her again in a way.
1: Oh, poor Chihi.
0: Yeah, so I am all for A. I wonder what our crunchers think though. I mean, like if empty words are repeated more than three times, I can understand one time, you know, it could happen. And like you said, we all live busy lives. Doesn't that become deception though? Like
1: three strikes and you're out.
0: Yeah, yeah. That's my rule, you know?
1: I think that's pretty fair actually. Yeah.
0: It's
1: maybe
0: a
1: like
0: of
1: once
0: trust.
1: Is fine for sure. But if it's like a repeated offense, then like I feel like the credibility definitely like those words do eventually become like empty, more and more empty.
0: Exactly.
1: I feel like. So you got to make it up something. You got to redeem yourself eventually. Yeah. You got to like keep your word at least once.
0: Exactly. Or never just say it.
1: Or so the other person's going to feel like awkward and like, let's not make each other feel awkward. You know, let's come through on our promises.
0: Exactly.
1: I'm also telling this to myself because I'm really bad about this too.
0: Oh, so. I mean like, let's share this comment actually. 염예림 is saying 언제 한번 밥 먹자 is a normal greeting. It feels like how are you? And 밥 먹자 언제가 좋아? Let's make an appointment. Oh, that's pretty detailed.
1: That's a good point. Touché.
0: Okay. Yeah. I'll remember that.
1: So then it's like next time it's like if they only say like, oh, let's have a meal together sometime and they don't follow through with the like when is good for you. I'll just take it as they don't want to see me again.
0: Okay.
1: That's a good point.
0: That is a good point. Oh.
1: I'm going to use that too. Yeah. I'm going to become like, when is good for you? Yeah. I'm going to add that to my lexicon.
0: Yeah. That is good. 언제가 좋아? Oh, I like that. Okay. Mm-hmm. Well,
1: the results are in.
0: Interesting.
1: 23A, 77% B.
0: Okay, that is really interesting. I thought there would be more people choosing A. Like
1: me too, yeah.
0: Yeah.
1: I thought it was going to be pretty close.
0: Yeah.
1: I guess we have a lot more optimists in the chat.
0: Or more like Koreanized people.
1: Oh, isn't it the opposite? I feel like if you're more Koreanized, you'd be like more A, you know?
0: Am I
1: wrong? I don't know.
0: No, it'll be more B.
1: Oh.
0: Because you take it as being a warm greeting. You know?
1: Oh, even if it's not literal, it's still warm.
0: Yeah, you wouldn't think it's like empty lip service, what I said, A. Okay, interesting. All right. Well, I guess your thought hasn't changed, Kevin? Staying optimistic?
1: I'm going to stick with my answer.
0: Okay.
1: Yeah. I'm not as hurt yet. Keyword yet. Yeah.
0: Okay, we'll see.
1: Hopefully, I don't get hit by the three strike rule by everyone. Yeah, that'd be sad.
0: Oh gosh. Well, I guess I will sort of stay in between. And thanks to 염예림's answer, I would look for that hint.
1: Okay.
0: Like, when's a good time?
1: Me too.
0: Yeah, yeah. And I won't be socially awkward anymore and get hurt. All right. Well, today on Culture Crunch, Kevin and I explored the Korean dining culture, which could come across as being a little unique and particular. And as you listen to our discussion, I wonder which side you agreed with a little more. And if you do have stories that seem universal and want us to share on Unspoken Korea, do share them with us through our Culture Crunch email. And we'll have to sign off with our last song. Here is 안부를 묻진 않아도 Even Without Me Asking How. How You Are by Lee Sang Soon. Shall we say goodbye?
1: Shall we say what?
0: Excuse me. Oh my gosh. Goodbye together.
1: Yeah, let's do that.
0: Bye-bye. Keep crunching.
1: Bye-bye.
0: What was that?

0: One.
1: Exclusive.
2: It's. Here it is.
0: Two.
3: Now check this out.
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0: Three.
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0: Go.
6: Welcome to Arirang News. This is Park Ki-un, and we start with the top headlines at this hour. U.S. President Donald Trump issued a strong warning to Iran, saying it would pay many times over every time Iran kills an American soldier. The remarks came in a post on Truth Social on Monday, where he said the directive has been passed to the Pentagon and top military commanders. This comes after several U.S. service members were killed in action. Two stationed in Jordan were killed in an Iranian missile and drone attack on July 17th, and another soldier was killed in Iraq the following day while attempting to destroy an unexploded Iranian drone. The warning comes as the U.S. military launched a new round of airstrikes against Iran on the same day, marking the 10th consecutive night of U.S. airstrikes targeting Iran. Yemen's Iran-backed Houthi rebels have announced an immediate naval blockade against Saudi Arabia, marking a major escalation in tensions after the collapse of a four-year truce. In a televised statement Monday, the Houthis declared what they called a maritime embargo against Saudi Arabia, saying the move was retaliation for what they described as the kingdom's nearly 12-year blockade of Yemen's ports and airports, as well as the exploitation of the country's resources. The announcement follows a sharp rise in hostilities last week. The Houthis fired missiles at Saudi Arabia after accusing the kingdom of carrying out an airstrike on an airport under their control. Meanwhile, Saudi Arabia has not publicly accepted responsibility. The UNESCO World Heritage Committee adopted the Busan Declaration on Monday, a South Korea-led initiative calling for stronger international cooperation to protect World Heritage Sites. The declaration proposes adding collaboration as the sixth strategic objective of the World Heritage Convention. The Busan Declaration is the committee's first formal declaration, setting out the strategic direction for World Heritage protection since the 44th session, which was held in China in 2021. It also emphasizes inclusive interpretation of heritage values and shared responsibility for world heritage management while addressing challenges including armed conflict, climate change, development pressures, and rapid technological change. A massive fire at a Coupang Logistics warehouse in Incheon has been brought under initial control more than 61 hours after it first broke out. Fire authorities declared the blaze under control at 8 p.m. Monday after deploying more than 800 firefighters and over 230 pieces of equipment under a nationwide emergency response. The warehouse's complex structure and large amounts of flammable materials hampered firefighting efforts, but rain on Monday helped crews gain the upper hand. No casualties have been reported. More than 120 workers have evacuated safely, while over 200 nearby residents have taken shelter at local schools over concerns the building could collapse. Korean science fiction film Hope by director Na Hong-jin has surpassed the 2 million admission mark just 5 days after its release, making it the fastest film to reach that box office milestone this year. That's according to the Korean Film Council on Monday. Hope, starring Hwang Jung-min, Cho In-sung, and Jung Woo-yeon, opened in Korea on July 15. The film is set in a fictional village of Hopo Port near the demilitarized zone, which sees the sudden arrival of mysterious extraterrestrial creatures. It premiered at the 79th Cannes Film Festival early this year, and the previous record for the fastest film to reach 2 million views this year was Yeon Sang-ho's The Colony. Moving to the weather forecast, it will be another day with heavy rain in central Korea and strong heat in the southern regions. Up to 100 millimeters of rain is expected across the capital area and Gangwon State today. Chungcheongdo and Gyeongsangbuk-do provinces could see up to 60 millimeters, while Gyeongsangnam-do province will have a rain-free day, but heatwave alerts remain in place. A heatwave advisory has been issued for Jeju-do Island, Jeollado provinces, Gyeongsangdo provinces, and eastern part of Gangwon State in Dongye, Samcheok, and Gangneung. Please take precautionary measures by staying indoors during the hottest time of the day. The current temperatures are 26 degrees in Seoul, 30 degrees in Gwangju, 29 degrees in Busan, and 31 degrees on Jeju-do Island. 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

Get up, turn up the volume, because this is DJ Isak, and I hope that you're ready, because K-Poppin' with DJ Isak starts now.

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1: Welcome to K-Pop in here on Arirang Radio. I'm your host, Isak. It is the 21st of July. It is raining cats and dogs outside. So thankfully, on the way to work, I didn't see a lot of showers. But since I've been at work for the past couple of hours, I was sitting out in one of our studios where I can see outside for the window. It has been like pouring and then stops and then pouring. So the downpour has been pretty intense. So everybody who is in Seoul at the moment, be careful. So Hyojung start us off, Hyojung that is. Hyojung start us off today with 나의 작은 청춘에게, or Purple Note is the English title to that. What I love about Hyojung's song is that she created it. We love when our girl groups start, you know, jumping into the songwriting game, and the songs are awesome. So, yeah. Hi, fam. How you doing? Everybody good? Everybody ready for 10 hours for today? I hope so. It's TNX day. Taeyeon and Junior are joining us back in the studio. Aaron's asking me how I'm doing today. Good. I actually got some good night's sleep last night. So, I think it's called air conditioning itis. So in Korea, we call it ningbangbyeong. What it is it's not a cold, but it's cold-like symptoms that people can experience if they are in a climate where it's like you are hot one moment and then because of the AC, you are cold the other. So you start to feel cold-like symptoms. I get that a lot during summer. Why is this? Well, our studios are cooler, and then of course it's hot outside, so I go home and I turn on the AC, and then I'm sitting in the AC, and then I have the AC on in my car as well. And so for me, who uses my throat a lot, if I am in a car, and even though I try to position my fans and the vents away from my throat and my face, if I am in a hot area and then I'm in a too cold of an area, I kind of feel cold-like symptoms. So what I do is I take cold meds and go to bed. So I did that last night. I took cold meds and went to bed, slept the best. So yeah, I'm quite recharged today, quite energized, quite excited. I just found out that my name tag actually hangs off of my earphones pretty nicely. It actually hangs off of my earphones pretty nice. So I might just keep it here. I mean, I can clip them on my, I think I can clip it on my clothes today. Oh, that looks a lot better. I'm going to clip my name tag on my person today. But I don't know, going forward, if I'm going to be wearing clothes, I might just keep it on my name or on my earphones. You can tell I'm kind of all over the place today because I have had a lot of coffee. Yay for coffee. As you can tell, your cray-cray host, Isak, is here. I'm all over the place today, so welcome to that. Crash is dropping by just in time. Fam, this week is no holiday, so we don't need your algorithm musics like super quickly, but getting our algorithm musics to us ASAP is good too. So we've got Joy, as in the feeling, and sports as our two keywords this week. So you can use either of those. The artist Joy's track of Annyeong, Hello, is going to be the song and the artist. So whatever is what you want to use, whatever you want to use this week, one or both of the keywords, or the artist or the song itself, whatever floats your boat, start sending those in. Very excited to hear from everybody. Thursday, Kate is joining us back in the studio. Yes, our Kate. So she is dropping some music tomorrow. I did share that in my stories yesterday. But she's making a comeback as a singer, which I've been kind of hearing rumors of for a while now. So I'm very excited to have her back in the studio with us. And I know that she's excited too. I normally don't cry on the show, but I don't know. I feel like I might have some tears tomorrow, or not tomorrow, but the day after, because I'm going to be so happy to have her back in the studio. But yeah, that's happening. Yesterday, Taeyeon's interview and performance has gone up as well. So if you want to go check that out, you can. Next Monday, we have Y, also known as Choi Sung-yoon, joining us back in the studio. So yesterday when Taeyeon joined us in the studio, we actually got a call from his team asking if there was any opening so that he can come be on the show. With Y as well, we also got a call from his camp first, which we are extremely honored to receive. So we're very excited to have him back in the studio because we're always excited when we call a manager or a company or a label and they're very excited to hear from us. But it's even more exciting when they reach out to us first. So yeah, I'm really excited for next week's lineup as well. And let me remind you how to be a part of the programming. So for those of you who love to listen to K-pop and you're brand new to the show or haven't been here in a while, my show is between 12 to 2 p.m. KST every day. The rerun is 3 to 5 a.m. For those of you in other countries, this is going to be a quick check to see which time frame is more convenient for you. For those of you listening on Jeju Island, it is 88.7 megahertz in Jeju City. Seokgyupo is 80.1. The Daegu Grand is 101.9. For those of you who'd like to check us out through our application, go to your application store, type in Arirang Radio, download it for free, and you're set to go. 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So do check that out. I'm looking at your messages from our YouTube live stream where we have it at our Arirang Radio K-pop channel. We are in the process of merging channels, so every once in a while there might be a cluster upload. We apologize for the inconvenience of all the notifications, but we're in the process of merging a channel at the moment, so our previous videos are going to be going up in clusters. For us, VODs include Twinkle My Star, our Tiny Stage, and then our Tandamu Soup. Our monthly cafe also gets posted as well. 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Message-wise, saying hello and doing the chat and whatnot is fine in the YouTube live stream, but when it comes to our segments, Tandamu Soup, What Ifs, questions and messages for the artist ahead of time of the interview, or algorithm musics or anything else, the homepage, application, or our email address, k-pop-in@naver.com, which is also on the screen at the moment, or slip into our DMs with our IG account, kpop_arirang. So fam, you ready for some more music? I hope so. We got some Irene for you with Biggest Fan, Long Shots after that with Never Let Go, and we have our Happen Headlines coming up next.

In the first hour of K-Pop on Monday through Friday, we get a chance to look at some of the happening headlines coming out of South Korea. And it looks like that the movie that we've been talking about. So Lee Byung-hun, we announced, is going to be in a new film. Then we were announcing who the female lead was going to be. And now we have another mega star joining the film. This is turning out to be a mega blockbuster. So

Idoyan is going to be joining Ibyeon in his new film. We're going to circle back because I was excited about this film already, but now that we're seeing more and more of the cast being announced, this seems like it's going to be a pretty epic film. So stay tuned for that. Also, our wallets are going to start screaming and crying even more so because what is money? Rise is having a fan meeting. And our wallets are already crying. So I'll be giving you all the details on that and more coming up next.

That was Sumuzar with Kim Igle, not him, as we continue on with the first hour of the show. If you're just joining us, hi. We are looking at the Habana headlines. So the upcoming film that is Nambar. So when we talked about this, when Lee Byung-hun was announced as being cast, I was like, ooh, this is going to be a good film because this is going to be a period piece. There's going to be action. We're seeing like martial arts here. We're going to be like, wah! Oh, I hit the mic. So like we're really going to be seeing like a intense movie. And so Lee Byung-hun being cast in general is a really big feat because, yeah, he's pushing a lot of barriers in the fact that he's an older actor. Wait, now I'm curious. How old is Lee Byung-hun? Because I know he's close. He's older than 50. He has to be older than 50. Hold on. I need to do a quick search online. He was born in 1970.

He's 50. He's close to 60. Goodness gracious. And so for him to take on a role like this, he's already pushing barriers. So they were already contemplating him, or complimenting him, that is, on Squid Games. So now for him to take this, we're just like, oh yeah, bravo. This is great. This is like him really pushing his boundaries. He's really stepping out of his comfort zone. Now, Kwim Dong has been announced as the cast, the female lead for this. Now, she's already proven herself in a lot of different pieces. So she knows how to do action. So we knew this was going to be great too. Now, Lee Do-yeon is joining this cast. Oh, pretty big blockbuster. We've already seen the diversity that Lee Do-yeon can do. He can be charismatic. He can be the protective older brother. He can be the sweet boyfriend. He can be the genius doctor. He's fabulous. I think that Pamyo really was able to give a different flavor for his character as well. And after serving his mandatory military services, this looks like it's going to be the first major project that he's going to be doing. And it looks like it's going to be physically consuming as well, because the production of this seems to go like huge. So we're going to be looking at the beginning parts of the Joseon Dynasty. We do circle back to the Joseon Dynasty a lot, because we still have the most documents of this era. It's not necessarily going to be like 100% historical, but there is going to be some historically accurate perspectives in this. So yeah, it looks like it's going to be quite the movie, and with the cast. Aaron says, Betty White was almost 100 when she passed, and she was acting until she departed, which is true. I just love the fact that I think that, you know, our martial arts icons in the 80s and 90s did the same thing. But just to have our actors breaking stereotypes, like, because, you know, Hollywood says, oh, you're too old to do this, like for men and women. I just love it when they push the stereotype. And they're like, no, I'm going to do this. I don't care if I'm 60. I'm doing this. So I love it. Rise, I can't believe that I'm already talking about September. Do teachers and parents feel this way when it's back to school time? Anyways, Rise is having a fan meeting on the 12th of September. I'm already giving you guys September updates. So Channel Rise on Air is going to be happening on the 12th and 13th of September to meet up with the fans. It's going to be a fan meeting to commemorate their third debut anniversary. Oh, Rise is already 3? Really? Already? Already? Okay. So I really love the poster though, because it has like, it feels like a actual TV station, because we have weather, main news, variety, ad break, sports, music show. I think that's actually pretty cute. Very cute indeed. Anyways, fam, what we're going to do is jump into some more music. Ewan Suk of Daybreak was able to put his vocals on the track with A Good Gangster. Then we have some Rise for you with Boom Boom Bass, and more of the shows coming up next.

0: Hola a todos, ¿cómo están? 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

It's time for the ultimate battle of the day. It is BB time, balance battle time, where we ask you some of the most ridiculously hard questions in the first hour of the show, Monday through Friday. In the first hour. Now, the reason why they're hard is because they're ridiculous. So get ready for the redonkulous, shall we? Would you rather have your hair turned rainbow colors, or would you rather your skin turn green? Like Elphaba. So, would you rather have your hair be rainbow, or would you rather your skin turn green? Now, for somebody who loves musical theater, both of these are actually pretty awesome. So what would you choose? We have You Know You Know's track to help us figure it out. Time's ticking.

All right, fam. So did you make your decision? This one, I feel, is hard for different reasons. So can I be both? Oh, I would love to be both. I don't think I would get that remark from our Korean staff. But for me, I would love both. We got Benny choosing hair for rainbow hair. So our question today for BB Time is, what would you choose? Have your hair be rainbow color or your skin turn green? Benny chose one. Aaron chose green because my hair is too short to properly show off the colors. Like, it would be so cool if my hair could be rainbow colors and just like, I don't even care if it's coming in like random patches or if it's like a gradation. I don't even care. Like, it can be an ombre, what does whatever one do. I would love it. But can I be green too? I know that Tamia is going to call me out on this. For the longest time, we talked about Wicked on the show because it was like everywhere. And I am a theater kid. So I love theater. And Wicked being such a long running hit and then becoming a movie, you know, you're going to gush about it. But like, Elphaba's cool. And I know that she was teased about it. And like, she wants to be degreenified even when she sings The Wizard and I. But I mean, think about it. If I could be both, I had green skin and rainbow hair, I'd be so cool. That'd be so cool. Green. I'm green. And I have rainbow hair. I'm a walking unicorn. That'd be so cool. I love the situation. Love it, love it, love it. I'd like to be both. I think this is the for most of our balance battles, it's like I don't want to do either, but I feel that this one, I want to do both if I can. If you guys have ideas for this, you can send these in too. All of our show is participatable. I know we only have a pin post for our algorithm music on our socials, but like everything is participatable. Aaron's giving me popular. I'd definitely be popular.

I don't need Glinda to help me be popular. I would be popular on my own. Because, I mean, how could you not be popular without being, you know, with rainbow hair? Like, you cannot not be popular with rainbow hair. It's like fabulous, right? Okay, what we're going to do is jump into some more music. We continue on with 2002. And we're going to be talking a lot about the dynamics of the chart as well. In the meantime, though, Kepler is on the track with Bubblegum and our On This Day is coming up next.

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1: Welcome to the Yesteryear Charts, where we take you back to the same week we are in now for years past, and we look at what songs were in the top charts, which songs were trending, and what trends were trending in this era. And in 2002, Monday, so yesterday, Sunday evening for the rest of the world, Monday morning for us, the World Cup ended. And whenever the World Cup comes around, for me, who was getting ready to debut in 2002, and just the 2002 World Cup impact, we made it to the top rankings. We also, which was impossible for Korea, we co-hosted it with Japan. It was just a really big year for Korea, economically and just in the sports world and whatnot. So for me, the World Cup equals 2002. And it got me thinking, before we debuted, my member and I were constantly wanting to participate in all of the fun and gathering and the excitement that Korea was in at the moment, but we couldn't until one of the later games. One of my managers took us out and her car got totaled because people were climbing on top of it. Felt really bad because we had pushed to go out and her car suffered the consequences. But the year 2002, especially the summer vibe of 2002, there was a lot of different things going on. There were dance tracks. There were songs that were very like World Cup vibes. And then there were power ballads that were in the chart as well. So as we continue on with the top rankings, I bring you to number 24. Kyote had just dropped their fourth album, Why?, which is gaining quite a lot of popularity. Baby Box's track of Uyeon from their special album was at number 23. And I loved this track and the music video and everything. There was an incident with the ladies during their comeback stage for this. One of their comeback stages, I think it was SBS Inkigayo, they had them on this turning stage. And so what it was they had the girls in a silhouette standing in their pose before they started the show. And when they did rehearsals, the stage was supposed to turn slowly because there was a whole intro, but there was a malfunction with the stage and it ended up turning super fast. And so while it was closed on to this day, it's like remembered as one of those like oopsie types. Roller Coaster was getting quite a lot of love, even though they weren't an indie artist. And Last Seen was at number 22, proving the diversity that there was in 2002 on the charts. Rine, Iber Hue, her track of Words Without Goodbye, Power Ballader. There was a lot of power ballad female artists in this era. She was one of them. I did end up getting a chance to do a few radio shows with her and getting close with her as the days progressed in my promotions. Sweetest ever. She did end up changing her name a few years later, but since then she's kind of gone radio silent. We haven't really gotten any updates from where she's been since a few years ago. Kim Young Suk had 마지막 바람 or Last Wish at number 20. Chuseok's track of Buande or Unlimited was at number 19, proving that K-hip-hop was still hot at this era. We also had Cho Gwon-woo on the track with 너의 마음을 내게 준다면, Giving My Heart to You, was at number 18. Paige's track, 이별이 오지 못하게, this was the Romance soundtrack, at number 17. And at number 16, Kron for their track of Da Da Da, featuring 엄정아, was in the top rankings at number 16. So we're going to be given the K World Cup vibes of that era. Baby Box's Uyeon, Coincidence is first, and then Kron's track of Da Da Da is after that, and we have more of the show coming up next.

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2: All right, fam, it's time for us to wrap up the first hour before we have Tenamusup Love in hour two. Aaron was saying to Clone Song, it sounds like a sailor song, but every time you play a Clone track, they're fun. That's the whole point of Clone's music. Like, they were always giving us party music, and this song was released specifically for, like, the World Cup, so given that kind of vibes as well. And, yes, Baby Box's track is just chef's kiss. Dine, Iberhue, or Words Without Goodbye. This particular track is one of my favorite ballads. I was so happy and starstruck when I got a chance to meet her. If you love power ballads, this is definitely going to be a great track to add to your playlist. So what we're going to do is close the first hour with that. Narrative K-pop is coming up next.

0: Jeju, opening a new era, people truly come first here. In the face of this great change, here stands JDC, returning to its very first commitment. The lives of the people more resilient, the future of Jeju more distinct. JDC now seeks to give back to the people that can be felt in their everyday lives. It will resolve long-standing issues and boldly drive forward the changes that are truly needed. With high-tech industries, global education, and AI infrastructure, it firmly builds the foundation for future growth of Jeju and is making a better tomorrow. A new beginning, new JDC. 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
1: Under the blazing sun and drenching humidity, how can we stay safe and healthy? Avoid outdoor activities when the daily high reaches over 33 degrees Celsius or 91.4 degrees Fahrenheit for two consecutive days or more. Drink plenty of water, but avoid taking cold showers or entering the waters without a warm-up exercise. When you are indoors where there isn't an air conditioner, position an electric fan towards a window to keep the area well ventilated. Feeling dizzy or nauseous? It may be a sign of heat exhaustion. If this is the case, take a rest in a cool area and drink a cool beverage slowly. Unlike other adverse weather conditions and natural disasters, damages caused by heat waves can be significantly reduced if we are well prepared. So remember the tips we've given you and stay safe and healthy this summer.
2: The time is 1 p.m.

to the top of the second hour here on K-Pop, and I'm your host, Isaac, and we're getting ready for Daenamo Soup yet again today, so get ready for that. Remember that Daenamo Soup is participatable for, even though we still have a lot of messages we haven't gone through, you can still send those in. So if you'd like to do so, you can do that. But in the meantime, what we're going to do before we have the members joining us in the studio is listen to some more music. So for those who are just dropping by, you're listening to the top of the second hour here on K-Pop, and I'm your host, Isaac Kyung-sos, on the track with Superstar, and we'll see you guys back after this start. 다음 모습.

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0: We listen,
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2: Denim Soup. Yes, it's Denim Soup Day with TNX. 태현이 준혁이 있는 스튜디오 인사해줘요.
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2: Yeah, so it was real. So we've been having a heavy rain advisory since yesterday. They said that today we're supposed to get a lot of rain. Thankfully, when I got to the studio this morning, it wasn't raining that much. But apparently when they were on the way to the studio, it was raining quite a lot.
0: Yeah.
2: So we have all hats in the studio today. And one of our listeners are praying that they don't talk about food today because they are super hungry. 청취자 한 분은 오늘 제발 음식 얘기는 없기를. 저 배가 너무 고파요.
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2: 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He just mentioned 보쌈. Well, that sounds really good.
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2: 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Did you guys eat?
0: Yeah.
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2: 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So you eat chicken.
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2: 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So please be safe. So we have a lot to talk about for our 대나무 soup today.
0: Yeah.
2: Really exciting news. I was taking a little peek, so stay tuned for that. But before we jump into it, 태연 and Junior are going to tell you guys a little bit about 대나무 soup and how to participate. So let's go.
0: Yeah, part one, balance soup. 어디에 물어보기도 애매한 사연, 결정하기 힘들 때 밸런스 숲에 사연 보내주시면 저희가 대신 정해드립니다. We answer your heart's ask and answer questions. Part 2, Anonymous Soup. 다소 진지한 고민, 위로와 공감이 필요한 사연 보내주시면 진심을 담아 소개, 공감, 위로, 노래로 처방까지 해드립니다. We read the Anonymous Listener Stories with our healing song choices. Part 3, Prescription Soup. 사연자에게 전하는 응원의 메시지와 힘이 되는 맞춤 처방곡 Our song choice is to help with the story of the day.
1: 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We need your participation. After hearing the story of the day, we will tell you what songs we chose for the story. You have to vote for whose song matches the story the best. That song gets played as the last song of the day.
2: Okay, so I keep forgetting prescription soup, so the members are going to probably help me again today. 제가 처방 수업을 계속 까먹어서 이따가 뭐
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0: We have an update post. The original story was our listener's idol type was their friend's ex. They already broke up and our listener had just run into their crush. They were hesitant to make a move.
2: 맞아요. 오케이. 자, 후기. 너무 궁금하다.
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0: 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She was very supportive and told me to make my move. I called him first and we met twice. It's not serious yet and we are still getting to know each other better. But I want to thank you again for your advice. I'll give you an update again if anything happens. 오,
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2: 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So again, the friend is awesome. I do agree with him though that like a lot of times our worries are blown way out of proportion before we actually say them. So once you voice them, they're not as big as you think they are. But I really do have to say kudos to the friend because I mean, I wouldn't mind if a friend of mine came up and was just like, so one of the guys you dated was my ideal type. I don't know what to do. I'd be like, yeah, I would say like make your move. But it would be really odd for me to just like, I would support the relationship, but I don't think I would be very active in that relationship. But yeah, good luck.
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2: Yeah, so congratulations. 네. Give us an update if you guys end up dating, but like, yeah, Junhyuk's like last week's update. Can you update us? Really curious as to what happened. Yeah. Junhyuk, you have a story for us too today.
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3: I have a concern that I'm not sure if it's okay to send in. But here I go. My roommate always sets an alarm for 7 a.m. But they also set a 5-minute alarm starting from 6:30 a.m. So they spend the next 30 minutes turning off their alarm every 5 minutes. I have been getting up at 6:30 a.m. every day since I started living with them. What do I do?
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2: 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But the members, like even Taehyun says that for him, he has like two alarms. So he'll set one for like, let's say he needs to get up like at 9:30. He'll make one at 9 o'clock, and then he'll go back to sleep, and then he'll wake up again at 9:30. I'm just so surprised you guys can fall asleep. 저는 사실 이렇게라도 다시 잠을 들 수 있는 분들 보면, 저 태현 씨 같은 분들 보면 부러워요. 왜냐면 저는 너무 긴장을 하면서 자야 되는 상황이다 보니까 알람 울리기 직전에 깨거나 아니면 알람이 한 번이라도 들으면 저 그렇게 시끄러운 건 아니거든요. 네. 근데 그 음이 이미 들리는 순간에 일어나요. 깨요. 아니 그래서 더 자고 싶어도 잠이 안 와요.
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2: 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So this makes a lot of sense. All right. So I was saying that when it comes to alarms, why like there's just so many people that do this. And then I remember that when I was younger, to support 동방신기 because we were in the same company, I put their song 오정반합 as my alarm, and I started getting PTSD with that track because it traumatized me. And I was like, well, maybe this could help anybody who wants the an alarm to like really wake you up because it's like the highlight part. But Taehyun was giving us back to the story that, you know, this trying to say something about this because this is ridiculous for you to be waking up at 6:30 when you don't have to. But Junhyuk also says that he will. So let's say if they need to be at work by 11, normally the managers pick them up at 10:30. So he'll match his alarm to 10, right? But he'll make it for 10:03 and then 10:05 in 3 minute to 2 minute interval. And the reason is because depending on how he feels, he might fall back asleep. So he wants that maximum five minute window so that he can wake up again if he needs to. 근데 많은 청취자분들이 최소 알람 두 개 정도는 그렇죠. 맞춰 놓는다고는 하네요.
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2: 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That's actually a pretty genius idea.
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2: 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Like yeah, get a written consent that you can like throw cold water on them if they don't wake up in the morning.
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2: Okay, so what we're going to do is jump into our first song break and come back. Our story for today, I think, is something that everybody goes through in life. So I'm really excited about our story for today. Yep. We can't wait for your opinion as well. In the meantime, though, we have TNX and their track of At The Moment, 시간의 틈에서, and we have our official story coming up next.

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1: It's time for Anonymous Soup, and today we have the heading of I think I'm a bad coworker because I feel like I'm the mean senior but the nice 언니. 얘들아, besties, I do not know what to do. I feel stuck at work. I want to be nice to our younger employees, but when they mess up, I can't not get mad at them.
5: Sounds tough, but I think you need to find your stance quickly if you're going to set an example.
1: But yeah, I mean, do you think I could do so? Because it's just like, I respect our younger employees, right? They work hard and everything is great, but then they make these ridiculous mistakes and then I get really upset and I don't

0: some food after.
1: See, I mean, this still makes me feel like I'm just two completely different people.
2: Remember, you're not your employee's parents. You're their senior. You can guide them, but they have to take responsibility for their own actions.
0: I agree. You need to stop stressing over being too mean or too nice to people you work with.
1: Okay, 태훈.
3: 회사에 중간 연차가 없다 보니 후배를 엄하게 이끄는 대선배와 사소한 고민을 들어주는 친언니 역할을 혼자 해야 하는 상황입니다. 후배들에게 업무상 성과를 내라라는 쓴소리를 해야 하는 입장과 그러면서도 그들에게 상처를 안 주고 싶다는 마음이 자꾸 충돌해서 매일 괴롭습니다라는 사연입니다.
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3: 그러니까요.
1: Okay.
3: Our listener is in a senior position at work and wants to be the nice senior, but when the newer employees make mistakes, they find they get upset at them. And it's weighing on their conscience.
1: 맞아요. Okay, so first of all, our listener is really nice. That's yeah. why you're worrying about this. 자, 우리 일단은 처방 yeah. 나 잊어버리기 전에 들어봐요.
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1: 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Okay.
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1: 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Thinking this in general is already making you a good person, but you don't really have to worry about it too much because you're already being a great great example to them regardless. 두 곡은
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1: Okay, so Taehyung says this is not a challenging story because for the most part he feels that again if you just what you're thinking if you are able to just show that in action you're already there because you are already worrying about what they perceive of you if you say something and somebody gets hurt because of that it's and you didn't intend it that's their thing like that's them that's on them that's not on you you can't be responsible for what they feel about how you act to something so if you are sticking to the point there shouldn't be a problem with this in general 우리 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
1: 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So Griffin was saying, I'm a trainer and I found that showing them the mistakes, explaining why, and then having them fix it helps most people retain the information. And I think that if our listener doesn't take this in a emotional approach, so if you're not screaming at them, if you just

0: just tell them very plainly and to the point what there needs to be done and what they've done wrong. There shouldn't be really too much of a problem there either.
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0: 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And so you, if you just keep talking about it, there shouldn't be any problems with this as well. 준혁 씨는?
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0: Okay, so he's also thinks that it depends on the younger employees at the moment. So if they are the type that are pretty understanding, then you really don't have to worry about anything. They're going to be able to take your authority and your advice and whatnot without a grain of salt. But if they're already the type of persons that no matter what you do, they're going to take it the wrong way anyways, there's no reason for you to go out of your way to be overly nice just to compensate for them as well. You are already on a higher ranking anyways, so you don't have to try to pick up all the pieces. 저는 두 분한테 이거를 여쭤보고 네. 싶어요. 좀 앞에서 괜찮아 웃으면서 하는 상사인데 뒤에서 좀 욕하거나 네. 나에 대한 단점을 얘기하는 상사 또는 네. 앞에서는 좀 무섭게 대하고 해도 뒤에서는 내 칭찬을 하는 상사면
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0: 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So yeah, I was asking them in a situation for extremes. If your boss or a senior was extremely nice and always laughing in front of you and like but then they go behind your back and they tend to state your flaws or whatnot to other people. Would you rather have that or would you have somebody who is really straightforward, kind of cutthroat, tells you on the spot like what you need to do, but behind is somebody who's very supportive? A lot of people do choose number two, but in a lot of cases, some people choose that they would rather have somebody who's just nice to them. I mean, it would be great if they're nice through and through, but that normally doesn't happen.
2: 근데 약간 그거 있는 것 같아요. 저는 사실 저는 여기 이제 청취자분처럼 선배이고 뭔가 이끌어야 되는 역할이 아니라 저는 사실 후배 역할이 더 많단 말이에요. 제가 해야 되는 거는 뭔가 후배 역할로서 봤을 때 평상시에 그냥 되게 진짜 그냥 형 동생처럼 되게 잘 해주는 사람들이 오히려 화내면 저는 더 무섭다 생각해요.
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0: 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But when those kind of friends or those kind of coworkers get upset and then they tell you to do something, it hits a little bit straighter to home. So he feels that you're already on the right path anyways. 근데 많은 청취자분들도 동의를 하고 있지만 네. 이 청취자분은 So Adrian says, I think it also depends on the nature of the job that they're in. Certain fields can tolerate a certain amount of mistakes where others, they can't afford them. 근데 어떤 직업을 하느냐에 따라서도 네. 상황이 달라질 거라는 해외 청취자분의 의견이 있는데요. 어떤 일은 좀 작은 실수들도 좀 작게 자주 해도 상관은 없는 것들 있지만 어떤 일들은 정말 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
0: Okay, so Adrian, Taewon agrees with your understanding of like, you know, it depends on the job, but he also says that regardless in the real world, your stance always has to be the same. So, yeah, there might be a little bit more weight on certain mistakes that certain people will make in different fields, but in the end and in the long run, you're still going to take the stance of, you know, you don't have to be mean to them all the time and you don't have to be nice to them all the time. Be yourself when you guys are just in the office and, you know, having fun. And then when it comes down to be work and, you know, if they've made mistakes, then we can point those out and still take the emotion away from that as well. So we have 30% for Block B's track at the moment, Be the Light, Pichi Deojo. Yeah. So that is Taeyeon's track. Mm-hmm. If you want to vote for Taeyeon's song that fits the story today, you can choose that. Or we have Park Kyushin's 좋은 사람 or Good Person. So which one are you guys going to be choosing? Continue to vote as we listen to our next track. Yeah. Weedin is on the track with Tinkerbell or Tinkerton, and we have your results coming up next.

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4: We continue on with our story for today. Our anonymous soup listener is having a little bit of a dilemma. So they don't want to be the bad coworker. They are a senior. They need to be stern, but they also want to be nice as well. And they kind of feel torn in between this. Mm-hmm. 우리 청취자분 중에 한 분은 병원에서 일하고 있는데요. 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
4: 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So yeah, we have Ratchet11 says, I work in a hospital and I've had to be strict with our younger staff. And I think as long as the feedback remains about work and not personal, it's helpful. Which is right. And also like, especially if you're working in a hospital or if you're working in a place where, like Adrian said earlier, where the mistakes are huge, like they weigh in more in the work field. This is definitely going to be a moment of everybody's under stress. And of course, your seniors are going to probably yell at you if you make a mistake. But it's nothing personal. They've all gotten the same treatment as well. So I think that our listener just doesn't really need to feel.
6: Yeah, 쓴소리 할 때가 어떻게 해야 되는지가 되게 중요한 것 같아요. 이런 경우나 아니면 그런 뭔가 진짜 작은 실수도 큰 결과를 초래할 수 있는 이유 때문에 이렇게 막 쓴소리를 해야 되는 상황이시라면 뭔가 쓴소리 할 때가 좀 중요해요. 확실히 감정 빼고 진짜 그냥 팩트로만.
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4: Right. I think that makes a lot of sense. So Chinyuk was saying that in the end game, just taking how you approach your juniors or the junior employees when you tell them that they did something wrong, if the less emotion that you have, the better with the situation. So like, don't be yelling at them. Just, you know, tell them calmly, this was a mistake. Also, maybe adding like a sit down and just be like, okay, so when I tell you guys you did something wrong, it has nothing to do with you. Like explaining the situation would not be a bad situation to put yourself in either so that you could understand that there's no hard feelings in the situation. We are sitting at 33% for Block B's track and wow. 67% for Park Kyushin. Park B는 33%고요. Park Kyushin 네. is 67. 아직 몇 초 남았어요.

0: 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So continue to send your votes. We have Taylor's Block B's choice and then 박유신의 준혁's voice for today's story.
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0: 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But you're already on the right path, so I think that you could. You don't have to worry about too much.
1: Yeah.
0: We need to do the countdown for today. 자, 이제 countdown 들어갑니다. 네. 10, 9, 8, 7, 6, 5, 4, 3, 2, 1. 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
0: 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Park Hyo-shin song won the vote for today with 좋은 사람, good person. So we're gonna jump into this track, and we will definitely see you next week. 다음 주에 봐요.
1: 안녕.
0: 좋은
1: 사람.

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5: Welcome to Arirang News. This is Park Ki-un, and we start with the top headlines at this hour. U.S. President Donald Trump issued a strong warning to Iran, saying that it would pay many times over every time Iran kills an American soldier. The remarks came in a post on Truth Social on Monday, where he said the directive has been passed to the Pentagon and top military commanders. This comes after several U.S. members were killed in action. Two stationed in Jordan were killed in an Iranian missile and drone attack on July 17th, and another soldier was killed in Iraq the following day while attempting to destroy an unexploded Iranian drone. The warning comes as the U.S. military launched a new round of airstrikes against Iran on the same day, marking the 10th consecutive night of U.S. airstrikes targeting Iran. Yemen's Iran-backed Houthi rebels have announced an immediate naval blockade against Saudi Arabia, marking a major escalation in tensions after the collapse of a four-year truce. In a televised statement Monday, the Houthis declared what they called a maritime embargo against Saudi Arabia, saying the move was retaliation for what they described as the kingdom's nearly 12-year blockade of Yemen's ports and airports, as well as exploitation of the country's resources. The announcement follows a sharp rise in hostilities last week. The Houthis fired missiles at Saudi Arabia after accusing the kingdom of carrying out an airstrike on an airport under their control. Meanwhile, Saudi Arabia has not publicly accepted responsibility. Bilateral trade between North Korea and China surpassed $1.5 billion in the first half of this year, marking the highest volume since 2017, prior to the full enforcement of UN Security Council sanctions. This is according to a Voice of America report analyzing data from China's General Administration of Customs and represents a 19.6% increase from the same period last year. Trade between the two countries had fallen to $1.1 billion in 2018 from the sanctions. It later plummeted further to just $66 million in the first half of 2021 due to pandemic-related border closures, but has since shown a consistent recovery. North Korea imported roughly $1.18 billion in goods from China, up around 12% compared to the first half of last year. Meanwhile, its exports to China surged 54.1% to $324 million. The massive fire at a Coupang logistics warehouse in Incheon has been brought under initial control more than 61 hours after it first broke out. Fire authorities declared the blaze under control at 8 p.m. Monday after deploying more than 800 firefighters and over 230 pieces of equipment under a nationwide emergency response. The warehouse's complex structure and large amounts of flammable materials hampered firefighting efforts, but rain on Monday helped crews gain the upper hand. No casualties have been reported, and more than 120 workers have evacuated safely, while over 200 nearby residents have taken shelter at local schools over concerns the building could collapse. South Korean midfielder Hwang In-beom has joined Portuguese Premier League team FC Porto. According to FC Porto, Hwang has signed a contract through June 2029 with an option to extend it for

0: an additional year. The transfer fee paid to his previous club Feyenoord is reported at €4.5 million, with an additional €500,000 in performance-related bonuses. He will wear the number 16 jersey in the new season. Hwang joins Porto after making 24 appearances for the Dutch side Feyenoord last season, recording 1 goal and 4 assists, and recently representing South Korea at this year's FIFA World Cup. Moving to the weather forecast, up to 100 millimeters of rain is expected across the capital area in Gangwon State today, while Chungcheongdo and Gyeongsangbuk-do provinces could possibly see up to 60 millimeters. Meanwhile, a heat wave alert has been issued in the eastern part of Gangwon State in Gangneung, Dongye, Samcheok, northern parts of Gyeongsangbuk-do and Chungcheongbuk-do provinces, and western and southern parts of Seogwipo City. Please take precautionary measures by staying indoors during the hottest time of the day. The current temperatures are 24 degrees in Seoul, 30 degrees in Gwangju, 29 degrees in Busan, and 32 degrees on Jeju-do Island. 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
1: Arirang Radio. 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

Dear Diary, sometimes do you think, huh? I don't know, I think my wave of thoughts are shallow nowadays. I quickly go from, huh, to, oh. Huh? Oh. Why must life be like this, making us huh and oh us on repeat? Are you in your huh phase or your oh phase? Welcome to Heart Attack, I'm your DJ Pretty Little Iris. We'll be back after Time's Ticking By, you know.

점점 작아진 소리 내 안에선 더 커지지. 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

That was Time's Ticking By. You know, you guys are listening to Heart Attack, and I'm your DJ, Pretty Little Iris. Hello, everyone. Welcome to another episode of Heart Attack. Today is Tuesday. It's a little over 2:04 p.m., July 21st in Korea. I hope you are having a good day wherever you guys are and whatever time it is. Hello, everybody. Hello. Welcome. Welcome to another show. Well, today is really gloomy outside. It's really raining. It's one of those days where there's going to be traffic, there's going to be rain sounds, raindrops, humid air. It's the kind of day that you fall asleep in chilliness, but also groggy gloominess. So the reason I wrote my opening is because I do realize that I am a little bit, I think I'm honest, okay? I consider myself an honest person, especially as a DJ. I do talk a lot about myself. I don't just do what I have to do as a DJ. I don't just go on and on about, you know, heart news, heart of the day. I talk a lot about myself, and it's because I know that I just consider it DJ privilege, and also the environment of Heart Attack is very Irisism. It's very Iris-centered, and I thank you for it. I know you show me interest, you guys show me affection, and I like it. So I do talk a lot about myself, which is why whenever something random pops up in my head or whenever I'm feeling a certain way, I do mention it almost right away. One thing I don't do is I don't talk about what makes me sad or mad. I don't really talk about serious things. Obviously, because I consider that this smarter choice as somebody that is talking every day for 2 hours on a live show. I don't really think it's smart to say everything that goes through my mind, but I do rant about a lot of random things, which is why I notice how I'm feeling a lot more than when I wasn't doing radio, because I am speaking words, I am speaking about my thoughts, I am speaking about my day, so it helps me realize how my brain is functioning. And I did realize that I've been having a lot of days followed by days. They usually go back and back, but I do not think it is the most healthy way of thinking. But maybe that's just part of being in your 20s. I don't know. But I wanted to ask you as well. Do you also go through phases? But for me, the phase length is So my O phases are shorter than my phases. So yeah, that's what I wanted to talk about. But I guess that's life, right? At least let's talk about some brighter sides. It's raining, which makes me happy. It's less hot, which makes me happy. I'm gonna be having hot pie, which makes me very happy. What else am I happy for? The sky is gray. I like my hair today. I wasn't really sleepy when I woke up today. SRD says we can talk. Well, I can talk and you can talk, but what I like about radio is that I can consume what I want to consume only. You know how I say that conversations and socializing kind of tires me because I'm not a sociable person? But radio is not really something that tires me because I can just talk about what I want to talk about and I can just consume the information that I want to consume. So everybody could be saying a lot of things in the chat or sending me a lot of messages, but I can just read the pretty taxes
So that's why I like talking here on radio. I hope you enjoy listening to me talking on radio. I am very thankful that I get to sit in this seat for 2 hours a day. And I want to thank you for listening to me for 2 hours a day. That's not an easy job. Merci. Bahar says, what did you have for breakfast? I had a bunch of food. I had rice, I had salad, I had side dishes, I had stew, I had braised, I think it was not pork, it was beef, and then I had some chicken wings, and no, I had drumettes, and then I had sparkling water. Yeah. Okay, let's go listen to a song and I'll be back. This is 천만 남은 계획대로 되지 않아 by To Us.

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1: This is Heart Attack. I'm your DJ Iris. Let's talk about what our show looks like today. In our first hour, we have Heart News, where I read news articles on what's happening in the arts and culture world in Korea. We're also going to be updating you guys on the weather news in Korea. And then we have Heart of the Day, where Heart Attack team asks you a question, and if you give an answer, we share it on the screen and we talk together about your answer. You can come and follow us on Instagram if you want to participate in our interactive Q&A segment. Our Instagram handle is heartattack_arirang, heartattack_arirang. Today's question was, what's keeping you busy this week? Sometimes we wish that there was 48 hours in a day. We wish that time could just stop for a while. But what is that one thing that is keeping you either physically or mentally or both busy today? If you haven't answered yet, you still have some time, so let us know. Go on over to our Instagram. 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And I will be reading some of them later on for our message time, and we'll be listening to your song requests. In hour two, we're going to be joined by singer-songwriter Cho Young-woo. We have our What's On Your Heart segment ready for you. And it is a segment where we read the messages you sent us anonymously and we give our thoughts on them. And we just chit-chat about whatever is on your heart right now. If you want to send us any messages for What's On Your Heart, then you guys can send it to our sent message board or our email. It doesn't really matter how you send it as long as it's not on our social media page like our Instagram. Just through our sent message board or email. You can make it anonymous as well, so make sure to send them along if there's anything you would like Hyungwei and I to talk about. Let's talk about... No, we're not talking. We're listening. This is listen time, so... We are going to go listen to a song, and it's by Jay Sarah, and it is called 놓아줘야 해. So if that is ready on our system, then we will go and listen to it. I just want to ask if the song is ready. 놓아줘야 해, Jay Sarah. I know that they are a really good singer, so it's going to be a really nice song to listen to because I think we need some blast right now. It is a grayish day, and a lot of us outside are feeling a little groggy. Geek Diggy says, Iris, did you record for the weekend today? You're doing weekend voice. I actually didn't record for the weekend. I'm just here for the live show today, but... Am I weak and voicey? Am I down here? Should I be higher here? I mean, it is a Tuesday, but I am kind of feeling like it's a Thursday right now. Yeah, why is time so slow? Why is it Tuesday? Well, actually, we're going to be listening to another song, so we'll be back after Run to You by DJ Duck.

Heavy rain will continue across central Korea today, while the south and Jeju remain under intense heat. Some areas of the Seoul metropolitan region and the Gangwon Mountains could receive over 150 millimeters, while parts of Chungcheong may see more than 100 millimeters. Incheon and northern Gyeonggi could experience extremely heavy rain of up to 80 millimeters per hour from early morning. Highs will reach 28 degrees in Seoul and 34 in Daegu and Jeju, with frequent rain expected nationwide through the end of the week. RISE will celebrate their third anniversary with a special fan meeting on September 12th and 13th at Inspire Arena in Incheon. The venue will feature a 360-degree stage, allowing fans to see the members up close from every angle, while the event will also be live-streamed online. Designed as a special television station created for RISE and their fans, the fan meeting will feature various program-style segments, including ideas suggested by the members themselves. RISE continues to enjoy strong popularity, recently earning their 4th million selling album with their latest mini album.

IU has postponed her September concerts and the release of her sixth studio album to focus on her health. Her agency explained that her ear condition made it difficult to perform at her best, although it does not significantly affect her daily life. IU personally told fans that symptoms of a long-standing condition had recently worsened, making it difficult to maintain her usual condition while singing. She said the schedule would only be delayed by a few months and promised to return with better music and performances after focusing on her recovery. Fans have responded with warm support as they await her healthy return. This has been Korea's Heart News of the Day. We'll be back after Get a Guitar by Rise and Blooming by IU.

we call it Heart of the Day. Follow us on Instagram if you haven't yet. It's heartattack_arirang. I said yesterday that maybe I would upload some pictures that I haven't been uploading on my Instagram. And then I said, actually, I would probably forget about it. And I did forget about it. Maybe if I remember today, I'll send some pictures for our team to upload on our Instagram. Yeah, I keep forgetting. But please bear with me because nowadays I have been kind of busy, which is why we're going to be talking about why we are busy. Why are we busy? I have been having things, appointments, work, almost every day after radio for the past few months. And I'm so curious to why. What am I doing? Because I don't really have anything in my hands right now. I don't have anything on my plate, but I always feel like I'm tired. I always feel like I'm doing something. And I don't know, it was really rare for me to go home and eat and sleep for 15 hours. It was really rare, and that's what I really enjoy doing. For instance, last week I had something, I think almost every day. Let me check. Last week, let me check my calendar. I had appointments, I had recording, I have shows. Yesterday, I had an outing with Heart Attack. Today, I have a dinner appointment. I had Mandarin classes. I had ballet yesterday. Tomorrow, I have ballet. On Thursday, I have an appointment, and also I have a show. And then on Friday, I have a doctor's appointment. Yeah, why do I feel like I'm so busy and for what? So what's keeping me busy this week? I have a lot of appointments and I have work to do that I have been postponing for the past, I don't even remember, and I'm really not proud of it, but yeah. So my answer is I have work. Let's see what you are saying. Benny says, I guess more house chores and so on. Okay, house chores. Tigger says, work as always. Steve says, cleaning and rearranging the food in the fridge and going through junk mail. Like physical mail or electronical mails? Electronic mails. Faith says, taking care of my mom and doing music. Good luck to you. Kevin says, reading encyclopedia and writing and drawing my notebooks every day. Very peaceful. Sounds very peaceful. Let's see. Kaladad says, if you are recording a new song, it's okay. Yeah, I was recording a new song, but... Wait, I wasn't recording a new song. You know what happened last week? I went to the studio to record, and I didn't end up recording. Don't even ask me what happened, but I went to the studio, and I was at the studio for a very long time, like 6 hours, and I didn't record. Yeah. Okay, next. Anna says, college video speech. Ooh, good luck. Steven says, I'm working. SB says, college applications. Is it college application time right now? It's been a minute since I've been in college, so I don't remember. I thought college applications was like around September, October. I guess it depends on the semester though, right? Yeah. Next is Muizdeen saying, being sick with influenza B. Oh, you're sick, huh? Is it because you haven't been watching Heart Attack? Haewon says, 삼복날 맞이 회식도 회식. We had a lot of outings because it was the 복날, the day where it's so hot and you have to fill yourself with energetic food. Leon says,

I hear shows, Iris? There's another place that you see Iris? What do you mean? What did I say? Oh, I meant I was attending, like I was watching like a classical show, like a recital. Yeah, that was what I meant. Crash Override says work for the company and continuing hunting for a PhD advisor. More Than Suffering says thinking of Iwis. Naru says my friend. Your friend kept you busy? Interesting. MJ says, right now, renewing my important documents and medical exams again. I hate document work. I hate. Oh, recently there was this thing I had to do with documents. I had to find documents. I had to send documents. I had to scan documents. I had to get it reviewed, and then they said, nuh-uh. So I called them and I said, what do you mean, nuh-uh? I did an amazing job. And then they were like, oh, never mind. That was my bad. We reviewed it wrongly. Sorry, you did a good job. And I was so annoyed because they made me call, like, they made me socialize with a stranger, call someone. Do you know what it takes for me to call someone? But they made me call someone and ask, why is this a big fat no? And they said, oops, never mind, it was our bad. You already made me call you, and then now you're saying, like, nuh-uh. What are you talking about? Next, Oga says, just the usual, my kids. Bahar says, getting a PhD funding these days is really hard. Good luck, Crash. MJ says, that's why right now I'm far from home to work on my documents. Yeah, documents, it's just. Leon says, work, work, work, work, work. Simeon, work, work, work, work, work. That was the last one. Of course, we're probably all very busy with work. It's summer. Let's give ourselves a break. I have been busy because of work, but also because I was talking so much. Yeah, I've been talking so much recently with like my family. I'm just talking every day, every moment. Most of the times about silly stuff. All of the what if? What if? What ifs? And I didn't know I did a lot of what ifs, but apparently I do. But guys, make sure you guys are healthy, hydrated, and happy, even while you're busy. Thank you for your answers. I'll be back with your messages after a song. This is Kurekuna by Mad Clown featuring Chodan of QWER.

Welcome back, guys. It's time for us to read your messages. Let's see what kind of messages I am getting. Wait, I want to read the comments first. Geek Diggy says, good song. SB says, after talking to admissions, I'm very likely to get accepted. Ooh, but New York Film at, what is NYFA, New York Film Academy? Admissions is also an insane program with great connections. Ooh, hopefully all goes well for you. Hoping the best for you. Let's read your messages. Tigger Gior says, hey Iris, how are you? It's been so unbelievably hot today, and recently I bought a couple of cooling blankets about 2 years ago. They have been immensely helpful, especially to Simba. He loves them in the summer. The other day I was putting a blanket down for him, but he wouldn't move. He ended up being covered up. He didn't care. He slept anyway. Wait, he slept anyway, as you can see in the picture. Today I put him on the bed with the cooling blanket and a fan, as it was 32 degrees with the feels like of 43. For my fellow Americans, that is 102 with the feels like of 111. Could I please request Here We Are by Ashley? Have a great day. Here's a picture. Adorable cat. Aww. Cool. That actually looks cool. Like, the material looks... Aww. Cutie chubby cat. Wait, is it mean to say a cat is chubby? Because it's a compliment for me. Like, when I mean it as a compliment. Don't call me chubby. It's not a compliment for me. I meant, like, it's a compliment. I was saying it as a compliment. Please ask Simba if Simba considers it a compliment or not. Cute. I hope Simba can survive through this heat. 32 at the feels of 43 is very, very crazy. Hopefully you can keep hydrated and keep cool. Next is... Wait, Bahar says, tell us more about the outing, Iris. I will when Hyungwoo is back in the studio. I want to give the honor to Hyungwoo because Hyungwoo is a good storyteller. Whenever we do outings, Hyungwoo talks a lot, and Boitello cooks a lot. So yeah, I'll let Hyungwoo do the talking. Tigger Shira says, I call him Fat Boy all the time. Hopefully Simba doesn't mind us calling Simba Fat Boy. Next is Stephen saying, hey Iris, I got some soccer merch today. I really need some K-pop merch. A little team spirit is good. Hoping the rain hasn't been too bad. The past few days have been raining. Are you still in monsoon weather season? I don't know if it's just raining or if it's because it's monsoon. My dad baked a delicious melt sandwich for dinner. Sorry no food pic, however, just the sandwiches was good. I'm full, I'm happy and healthy. Can I request Lionheart by Girls' Generation? Love, Stephen R. Do we have pictures as well, or is this just a message? If we do have pictures, we'll try to get it on the screen. Okay, never mind. Let's see what you guys are saying. Oh, is this the picture from Stephen R? Oh. It's like merch, soccer merch, football merch. I don't really understand soccer or football, but hope it made you happy. Another picture. I'm not really sure what team this is, but hope it made you happy. Let's see. Bahar says, okay, looking forward. Next is SB saying, hi Iris, quick message today. I wanted to show off my cheat meal. I had nachos with mashed potatoes, beef, sliced pork, cheese, tots, rice, and BBQ sauce. Here's a picture. Wow, it looks very nice. I wish I could eat this right now. Honestly, what I need right now is food in bed. I need to eat food in bed, and then I think I'll be happy. Iris, question of the day, what is a weird combo you love? Can I request I know by Sonae and Jin of Young Pussy, have a great day. What is a weird combo you love? Like food-wise? Food-wise. Or just anything-wise? I like
like wearing a skirt with the graphic tee, but I don't think that's a weird combo, right? That's hard. What is a combo that I like? What about you? If you guys are listening, what is a weird combo that you like? I remember I used to love eating apples and cheese ever since I was younger, but when I was in kindergarten and up to like first grade and second grade, people thought it was weird, like friends my age. It's just that I had elite taste since I was a baby, but the other babies didn't understand. But did I care? Nope, I did not care. What else did I enjoy? Food combos or any weird combos? That's a really hard question. Oh, I like eating seafood and tea. Yeah, that's something that I enjoy. I like eating seafood finger snacks or like appetizers with not herby tea or flower tea. I like having it with healthy tea, you know, like corn silk tea, things like that. It's surprisingly really nice because it washes down the fishiness. It's really nice. Geek Diggy says, my dad was a mayonnaise and rice guy. Oh, interesting. RVN also sent a message. Hey Iris, can we please listen to Ladies Code Hate You? So I read all the messages today, guys. Are you proud of me? I managed to make it in time, which means send me more messages. But merci, I'm so proud of myself for getting through all of the messages. Let's go listen to some songs and I'll be back. Thank you for your messages. This is Here We Are by Ashley and Hate You by Ladies Code.

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6: I see Mandarin in the chat. 下午好, Iris. 我看中文在中文评论. 下午好, I'll be back after a song, so wait for me in hour two. Don't go anywhere. This is 새들처럼 by Mellow Monks.

Sing, sing, sing, Tiny Toons. Do you remember losing a baby tooth as a child? One day, your front tooth suddenly falls out. When you talk, air slips through. And when you smile, there is that funny little gap. In Korea, there is a traditional children's folk song that kids used to sing when a friend lost a tooth. Today, we'll introduce a playful and cheerful folk song called 앞니 빠진 중강새, which means the child with a missing front tooth. This was a song children sang while joking around with their friends. When they saw a child with a missing front tooth, they would sing, "Gap tooth child, don't go to Seoul." But this song wasn't just about teasing. It was also a playful way for children to laugh together and make the moment feel lighter and happier. Songs like this helped children enjoy the moment of losing a tooth. So, if you know a child who's about to lose a tooth, why not play this song for them? Now let's listen to the traditional Korean children's folk song, 앞니 빠진 중강새.

Adidas Radio. The time is 3 p.m.

That was Waltz with Your Ghost by Pretty Little Iris. Welcome to the second hour of Heart Attack. In our second hour, we're joined by singer-songwriter Choyongo in the studio for What's on Your Heart. We'll be talking about the messages you sent us anonymously, and we'll be giving our opinions on what is on your heart. So let's go listen to a song, and I'll be back with our guest in the studio. This is 틀린 답만 골라 by Hannah.

0: each other quite a lot nowadays.
1: It's been a long time. It's been a while.
0: It's been a privilege for us. Please welcome back Hyungwoo in the
1: studio. Hello everyone. How's everything?
0: We're the same. How are you?
1: I'm doing good.
0: You know, I didn't talk
1: about... For the last 12 hours.
0: I didn't talk about yesterday so that...
1: Oh, really?
0: We can do it here in the studio.
1: Oh, that's really nice.
0: So...
1: We gathered up.
0: Well, firstly...
1: We were together last...
0: Firstly...
1: Yes.
0: What about you? Your update first.
1: What?
0: How have you been for the past one week?
1: Oh, past week?
0: Yeah.
1: Nothing much. I don't know. I have been, like, seeing people a lot, actually.
0: Oh. Really?
1: Yeah, meeting people a lot.
0: Okay.
1: Drinking, eating. So I am now, like, I have started a diet again.
0: Oh.
1: Working out again.
0: Uh-huh.
1: Because I need to, like, this is the moment I have to, like...
0: This is the moment.
1: Like, hold myself.
0: 지금 여기. Okay, you have to get a hold of yourself.
1: Yeah. So, like, a few parts of my body... aches.
0: You've been working out and stuff.
1: Yeah,
0: we've known that.
1: I really hate to go to, like, gym.
0: Mm-hmm.
1: You know, for, like, weightlifting.
0: Mm-hmm.
1: I hate them.
0: Oh,
1: you know, I always love to work out.
0: Yeah,
1: the runnings or, like, you know, like, what, like, some, like, heat training. I love most part of those kind of training, but I really hate, like, weightlifting. But I have started weightlifting.
0: Is it worth it?
1: I don't know. It's only been like a few days.
0: You don't
1: like
0: know
1: few
0: yet?
1: A few sessions. I don't know yet.
0: Okay, we'll see.
1: I'm not really good at it. So I think it will take...

0: take long time to see some kind of progress.
1: Okay, we'll
0: That's why
1: see.
0: I wasn't drinking last night
1: Yeah,
0: because
1: so
0: I
1: last
0: worked out.
1: night you weren't drinking, but what did we do last night?
0: We ate together. We ate really good food.
1: So it's called haesintang,
0: Yeah,
1: which is basically a
0: very nice.
1: huge pot of stew with a whole chicken,
0: Like,
1: abalone, squid,
0: squid, octopus,
1: clam,
0: yeah.
1: a bunch of seafood, and a bunch of chicken. And it just is supposed to make you feel healthier and give you a
0: Really
1: lot of
0: healthy.
1: protein.
0: And we usually have those kind of food during the summertime.
1: Like Pongnae, the
0: Like
1: hottest
0: Pongnae, it's
1: days in
0: called
1: Korea,
0: Pongnae,
1: the
0: yeah.
1: dog days of Korea.
0: Yeah.
1: So we gathered yesterday. It was Ki,
0: Me,
1: Hyungwoo,
0: Tello,
1: Tello,
0: you,
1: me, our producer, and our two
0: the
1: writers.
0: writers.
1: Unfortunately, Cynthia couldn't have joined us yesterday. But regardless, we had some good time. We had like Korean style tofu. We
0: Yeah,
1: also
0: that was
1: had
0: nice.
1: egg rolls. And yesterday was one of those rare days where I didn't stay until the very end. Usually I stay until the very end, but I left after the first round. You did go to the second round.
0: Because Key was almost like threatening me to stay.
1: Ki was threatening Hyungwoo. So you went to the second round. Rumors are there were more rounds, but we wouldn't know whoever
0: They
1: lasted.
0: were,
1: What did
0: yes.
1: you eat for the second round?
0: Oh, that was really nice.
1: Okay.
0: That myeonglan thing and the cucumber salad.
1: Pollock.
0: Yeah, pollock and
1: Cucumber
0: cucumber.
1: salad.
0: Yeah, so we
1: Okay.
0: went to like Japanese kind of
1: Bar.
0: bar.
1: Oh.
0: Yes, and then we had some kind of like 감자전, you know, like a hash brown potato
1: Pancaked.
0: pancake.
1: Korean
0: And
1: style.
0: there was like it was pollocks and cheese on the hash brown kind of
1: Oh.
0: pancake. So that was really nice too.
1: Sounds really
0: Yeah.
1: nice.
0: We were
1: Oh.
0: really full by then.
1: Oh,
0: So we didn't order
1: interesting.
0: that much, but it
1: Right.
0: was really nice.
1: We talked a lot and we ate a
0: We ate
1: lot.
0: a
1: Some
0: lot.
1: people drank a lot. It was fun.
0: It was really fun.
1: There's so many outings at Heart Attack.
0: Yeah.
1: For a fact, we
0: A
1: have
0: lot.
1: the most
0: I think so.
1: all
0: I almost
1: over.
0: thought that maybe it's too many.
1: But you know what the crazy thing is? We don't even, like, 90% of our members don't drink.
0: That's the thing.
1: Yeah.
0: Yeah. It's
1: But,
0: mainly me, Key, PD님, drinking.
1: yeah. You don't even drink that much nowadays.
0: I do those days. That's why I stopped. Because like if I do start drinking, I drink a lot. Yeah. So that's why I didn't drink last night. Because like I kind of feel it. Oh, my body is getting heavier. Like, oh, it's tiring.
1: Yeah.
0: Dark circles going down. So
1: I
0: that's why.
1: think in the past 1 month, the small and big outings altogether, I think I had like four or five at Heart Attack,
0: No, I
1: which is
0: think so.
1: insane.
0: Was I always there?
1: No. Some of them
0: No.
1: were like spontaneous.
0: Ah,
1: Like, oh, should we go right now? Yeah, kind of like that.
0: yes.
1: So there were a lot of things that happened. One, two, three, four. Yeah, I think like four or five. But yeah, they are feeding us well.
0: I think I might drink tonight. Because
1: Why?
0: I'm seeing someone.
1: Oh.
0: And tomorrow I'm kind of free. My
1: Oh.
0: pressure's kind of off. This morning I had kind of pressure because I had to go somewhere. Maybe I'm gonna mention it like next week or so. Yeah, that's why I didn't drink last night. Because I had to wake up early. And then I went to Itaewon this morning. And I had like 20 minutes left. Like free time. And they have got like a baker's place that is ran by some German kind of.
1: Baker's table.
0: I think so. And they, I went in there and they had sausage roll.
1: Yeah.
0: And that is like sausage. Oh my God.
1: Their egg tarts are good.
0: Really?
1: You have to try their. They have a steak sandwich. It's really good.
0: Oh, really? Yeah, I saw the menu. And if I see sausage roll in Korea, I have to order it. Not sausage bang, but sausage roll.
1: Because it's not a Korean thing, definitely.
0: It's English.
1: Yeah, yeah.
0: As long as I know, it's like it's English one.
1: Oh, okay.
0: Yeah. And if you go to England, they have got like a proper like sausage roll.
1: Mm.
0: I went to Switzerland. They had their sausage roll was like so-so. Like,
1: okay.
0: Yeah.
1: Okay.
0: But I really loved it today.
1: Yeah, that is a really nice bakery. You went to a good one.
0: It seemed like.
1: Jenga says, oh, going somewhere? He can mention it next week? Music related or just fun?
0: It is music related.
1: Today?
0: Yeah, today.
1: Oh, okay.
0: Yeah, music related. Yes, yes.
1: Okay, okay. Mm. Busy, Hyungwoo. Mm. Well, thank you for coming to Heart Attack.
0: Seeing someone? Yeah, I am married, so.
1: He's literally seeing someone today. Just like meeting someone today.
0: Meeting someone. Some people. Like.
1: Some dudes, right?
0: Yeah.
1: Yeah, some dudes.
0: Yeah, people. Yeah.
1: Okay, let's talk about what our show is. This is What's On Your Heart.
0: Mm-hmm.
1: And we read anonymous messages we
0: talk
1: get
0: about
1: from our
0: stories
1: listeners.
0: From our senders.
1: Yeah. Mm-hmm. So we have a short first message I'm going to read.
0: Would you like to? Yes.
1: I can't stand seeing unread notifications on my phone.
0: Oh.
1: Whether it's a text message, an email, or an app update. If I see that little red badge, I feel like I have to get rid of it right away.
0: Mm.
1: I don't even have time to deal with it. I just open it and the notification disappears. My friends tell me to ignore it, but I can't. Stop everything. Bring out your phone, Hyungwoo, right now. Whip out K-talk. K.
0: Mm.
1: Whip out K. Zero? Mm. Okay, this...
0: You know what?
1: What?
0: Just before going, like, coming into the studio, I deleted all the...
1: Notifications. Why?
0: I just can't hold it.
1: Why?
0: I just can't take it.
1: Yeah.
0: You know, there are people, if you see the message, because, you know, like, not the messenger app, but, you know, the message.
1: Mm-hmm.
0: Some people have got, like, 108 unread messages. Mm-hmm. I just can't hold it. I just don't understand those kind of people.
1: I'm like you.
0: Yeah.
1: I, honestly, this is what happened. I don't know if this is going to be controversial.
0: Mm-hmm.
1: I don't really like people that do that.
0: Me too.
1: Like emails? Okay.
0: Me too.
1: Emails, I understand. But I'm talking about like text messages.
0: I think those kind of people are irresponsible.
1: Yeah, like messages. And don't get us wrong, spam message is okay.
0: I almost think that the society is run by people like us. The whole system, right?
1: Like, yeah, like I just don't
0: understand. Think about PD님. Right, we've got lots of like news or like emergency, mm-hmm, like mm-hmm. sudden, you know, breaking news, mm-hmm. and there are people who's in the group chat who have to read the mm-hmm. message, otherwise something goes wrong really badly.
1: It's just right? I understand when people don't read spam messages or
0: I understand it.
1: Like promotional messages. Like if you don't click on it, I understand.
0: Yes.
1: But I don't understand people that don't read like actual human to human messages.
0: Oh, you really need to read it.
1: Unless you have a reason. Like I hate this person, okay, I understand.
0: If you really hate this person,
1: yeah, sure.
0: Put it in the hidden,
1: oh, hidden.
0: Message box.
1: I just don't understand. You know how in Korea we have the name 안 읽습?
0: Oh,
1: you
0: yeah.
1: don't reply, but you don't read, but you can still read it from like just the screen.
0: Mm-hmm.
1: And you know how there are people you can't like, you can't text them because mm-hmm. they just don't read your text.
0: Mm-hmm.
1: I can't be friends with people like
0: Me
1: that.
0: Me too.
1: I recently had someone that I became friends with.
0: Mm.
1: I wanted to be friends with this person.
0: Mm-hmm.
1: So we kind of talked.
0: Mm-hmm.
1: And then I realized, oh, this person is that kind of person. So when we met, I told this person, by the way, I can't be friends with people that are hard to reach.
0: Yeah,
1: like people
0: too.
1: That don't read messages. I can't be friends.
0: Me too.
1: And so they were like, I tried really hard for you.
0: No.
1: And I was like, well, I'm sorry, it's not going to work.
0: What if your life is dependent on it? What if your monthly pay or your main job is dependent on it? What if your professor messaged or texted you?
1: Group chat, okay. Group chat,
0: yeah, group chat
1: spam,
0: okay.
1: Promotional, things like that is okay.
0: Yeah.
1: But I'm just saying human to human messages.
0: Mm-hmm.
1: Bahar says, I have 4,509 unread emails and 11 unread messages.
0: Unread emails, that's okay.
1: That's okay.
0: Because most of them are spam.
1: How many of the 11 unread messages are human to human, Bahar? Dio says, I have 1,443 unread messages.
0: What?
1: Spam group chats, former classmates. Former classmates? Okay. Mm,
0: former classmates, understandable.
1: I have 5 unread messages right now, but this doesn't count because this person texted me at 3:01 p.m. I was doing the show.
0: Okay, I'll turn off this airplane mode. Oh, there's no unread messages right now.
1: You know what? Ki-chan texted me at 3 p.m.
0: Oh, really?
1: Ki-chan, I can't answer when it's 3 p.m. I'm doing heart attack. Why are you texting me at 3 p.m.? Ki-chan, did you forget about heart attack?
0: Maybe he's watching. Hopefully he's watching the show right now.
1: Also, by the way, I've never texted Ki-chan after he enlisted.
0: Really?
1: But yesterday... yesterday, I texted him for the first time. Because you know how we did an outing. I told him, we did an outing today.
0: I really thought of him.
1: Yeah, because we were talking about him. Yeah. I was like, we did an outing. So yesterday was the first time I texted him after he went to
0: If someone
1: military.
0: Is in doing the service, mm-hmm. you really have to answer him.
1: Because they want to talk, right?
0: Yeah, as soon as you, this is like ASAP thing. Yeah, you really have to answer him. Mm-hmm. Even though he's kind of relatively free physically or not, you really have to answer.
1: Okay.
0: That's like we really have to make some kind of law, you know.
1: Okay.
0: Because they are doing the service. Yeah, let's do it.
1: So
0: yeah.
1: Don't keep them bored. Mm-hmm. Keep them entertained.
0: Yes.
1: I think I have 1,500 unread emails, 1,500, but they're probably all spam.
0: Yeah.
1: Yeah.
0: Depends on your email.
1: Oh wait, but we have to talk about the sender. It's a problem because
0: the thing is that you can for the applications that you barely use, mm-hmm. you can turn the notifications all off.
1: But yeah. Does it not pop up visually as well then? Not like a ring. Can't you see the red thingy? Red badge?
0: You can hide the red thing. For each of the apps. Say, you know, for the taxi apps or for the bank app, you don't like to show your notifications on, then you can turn it off.
1: Okay.
0: You can use that feature.
1: You could also,
0: although it's a bit bothering.
1: If you use the same phone as us for this app. The company.
0: The fruit.
1: The fruit phone. Company. Mm-hmm. You know how you can just move all your apps to one side and have a clean. Wallpaper with clean thing.
0: Uh-huh.
1: You can just use that and you won't see the badge.
0: You could do that.
1: Yeah, that's what you can do.
0: Well, for the message apps, you could hide all the unnecessary, stuff. Things like I'm still in the PT shop. That I used to go when I, before I moved to the house right now. Because I still talk to those guys.
1: Oh.
0: Yeah, at least I'm in the group chat.
1: Yeah.
0: Say they are doing the marathon thing. Mm. We are, if you want to join, let us know. Things like that.
1: Yeah.
0: Somehow I don't want to go out.
1: So it's easy. Literally, our advice is turn the notification off or clear your wallpaper so you don't see the red badge.
0: Yeah, so you've got ways. Yeah. Although it's a bit bothering.
1: Yeah. Mm-hmm. This was a cute little message.
0: Yeah.
1: What's our music pill?
0: Because we're talking about the push thing,
1: notifications.
0: You know, think about the phone's point of view. Let's listen to a song called Push Push by Peace Sister. Because this is summertime,
1: push,
0: right?
1: Push Push Baby. Okay, this is Push Push by Sister.

0: This is What's On Your Heart. We listen to What's On Your Heart. Mm-hmm. So could you please read our next message?
1: All right. Hello, Iris and Hyungwoo. I've been in a relationship for about 3 years now. When we first started dating, everything felt exciting. I used to get butterflies just thinking about seeing my girlfriend, and even a simple text message could make my day. But these days, things feel different. We're still happy together, and I feel completely comfortable when we are together. We laugh a lot, support each other, and genuinely enjoy spending time together. The only thing that's changed is that the excitement doesn't feel the same anymore. Sometimes I catch myself wondering if this is what people call the honeymoon phase ending, or if we are slowly drifting into a rut. I still care about her very much, so I don't think I've fallen out of love. But I do miss that feeling of being excited over the little things. Is it normal for the butterflies to disappear after you've been together for a while? Or should I be worried that something has changed in our relationship?
0: This is when you whip out the classic line, 우리 시간을 좀 갖자. We need some time.
1: That means break up.
0: No. Literally.
1: No, that sometime. usually means break up.
0: Just say, don't get it wrong. Don't get me wrong. Uh-huh. I need some time.
1: But that usually leads to breakup.
0: Hyungwoo, okay. You're on for this. I don't know this.
1: Me. I always still get butterflies with my wife. Always.
0: Oh my gosh.
1: This is like an answer for my survival, but seriously, like, I understand this, sender.
0: Mm.
1: Yeah, I understand it. We've been together. Me and my wife has always been, is almost for been for like 4 years.
0: Some people think comfortable is not like as good as butterflies, but that's not true, right?
1: Comfortable is a good sign.
0: Mm.
1: It's a very good sign.
0: Mm-hmm.
1: But it depends on, it's all your choice, but it might be because like your other than relationship, if your life is not comfortable, you might feel dissatisfied with your comfortable relationship. But usually comfortable is a good sign within the relationship. If you're young enough, you might think about something else. Oh, maybe I have to seek for some other relationship. I still have time. Maybe this is, it might not be a true love, but it might be a true love.
0: And of course, the giddiness, the nervousness, it's going to disappear, right?
1: Yeah, it disappears.
0: But some people are going to

0: Sometimes, quite often, I personally think that your love of life is like a comfortable thing.
1: Try new things with your partner. How about that? Try new things.
0: You could try new things.
1: Like,
0: yeah.
1: Go places you've never gone before together.
0: Yeah.
1: Travel together.
0: Yeah, try something like that.
1: Because it doesn't mean that, like, honeymoon phase, of course, is going to be over.
0: Mm-hmm.
1: But...
0: yeah.
1: Something new is starting if something is over.
0: This is not the crucial necessary kind of quality that you have to decide.
1: Mm.
0: That you know, think to determine is a good or bad relationship.
1: Yeah.
0: But if your relationship makes you better person.
1: Yeah.
0: It only like brings you good side. I think I mentioned that I said something like this yesterday too.
1: You said so many things yesterday.
0: Yeah, I think so. Yeah.
1: Yes.
0: There are relationships who puts in a bad kind of bad side.
1: Yeah.
0: You know?
1: And people that make you a better person.
0: Yeah. If the relationship makes you a better person, mm-hmm. it's a good relationship, I think.
1: But I think if this person is thinking, I have no butterflies anymore. I'm not excited anymore. Mm. Are we like slowly drifting into a rut? Things like this. Mm-hmm. I feel like if they liked them so much, mm-hmm. they wouldn't feel like this.
0: Yeah.
1: They wouldn't be questioning the relationship if they actually really liked them.
0: Mm,
1: so maybe you are getting a little less in love.
0: Yeah. If you have started to feel kind of mundane in the relationship, that might be a sign.
1: Mm.
0: Yeah.
1: So try... that's why I said take some time to each other. And if you miss this person, then you will know that you have to continue hanging out with them.
0: For me, I would say something like, think about your life without her.
1: Mm.
0: Mm.
1: But thinking doesn't help. Thinking doesn't try it without her. That's what I'm saying. That's why I said, can we go a week without each other?
0: It's too dangerous.
1: 1 week without contacting each other. How about that?
0: Ah, it's a bit dangerous. Well, I don't know. Like, yeah, you could try that. You could try that. Go somewhere else, like alone or something like that.
1: Just 1 week not hanging then
0: you
1: out.
0: Then you might start to miss your girlfriend.
1: If you feel okay, then maybe you're okay. Mm. But if you're not okay, then clearly you have to continue the relationship.
0: Advice.
1: Have you ever met someone for 3 years or?
0: I think this is the first time.
1: Wow, okay.
0: I think so.
1: So being comfortable is the key for a long maintaining...
0: It was too natural and too comfortable.
1: Oh. 4 years, right?
0: I think so.
1: You think so?
0: It's over 3 years. It's definitely over 3 years. I think it's over 4 years. It might be like 4 to 5 years right now.
1: Yeah. That's a long time.
0: It is okay. It is okay because my wife forgets too.
1: How long do you think your honeymoon phase lasted?
0: Forever.
1: Wow! What's our music pill?
0: It's a song written by me.
1: Mm-hmm.
0: It's called 네가 외출한 사이.
1: While you were gone?
0: While you were gone.
1: Why?
0: This is like a proposal. Like, I wrote this song to propose my wife.
1: Mm-hmm.
0: I actually proposed my wife with this song.
1: Mm-hmm.
0: And it has got like a good lyrics. I don't know, it really describes my feeling. Everything is so comfy and that, and suddenly my wife was out and I was alone at home. We were living together and I suddenly started to think, what if she's like gone? What if something happens to her? Then I just couldn't like stand. Then I knew that maybe she's the one. This is a song about
1: it's similar to our advice.
0: I think so.
1: Imagine if your partner is gone.
0: He's gone, yeah.
1: Yeah.
0: You know? There's something that you cannot just describe other than sadness.
1: Mm-hmm.
0: Of course, you'll be sad.
1: Yeah, but it's different.
0: But it's kind of different. You just can't, you know.
1: Right.
0: Yeah.
1: Okay, well, let's go listen to this song and we'll be back. This is 네가 외출한 사이 by 주영우.

0: Alrighty, proposal
1: Very romantic.
0: song.
1: That wasn't my wedding ceremony song as well, right? Yeah. I played
0: Aww.
1: guitar and sang in my wedding.
0: Fahar says every Tuesday is where is my Hyungwoo day? Finding her Hyungwoo. Anti-romantic all week, hopeless romantic on Tuesday. Hyungwoo is a confident man.
1: No, I'm not like I wasn't. But
0: But
1: now
0: you.
1: I am, because I found my
0: Hyungwoo is a nice person. Let's move on to our next message.
1: Next
0: I'll be
1: message is
0: reading
1: very
0: it.
1: interesting too.
0: Hi, Iris and Hyungwoo. I
1: Yes.
0: had the same hairstyle for years. I can't seem to change it. Whenever I see people with cute short hair, new hair colors, or trendy styles on Instagram, I think maybe I'll try something different. I even walk into the salon telling myself this time I'm finally going to change my look. But the moment I sit down in the chair, I start overthinking everything. What
1: No.
0: if it doesn't suit me? What if I end up regretting it? In the end, I always say the same thing. Just a trim, please. I leave the salon looking almost exactly the same as before, wondering why I couldn't go through with it. I really do want to change, but I'm too afraid of making the wrong decision. How do you find the courage to try a completely new hairstyle?
1: Do you have a tip? I think Iris could give really good tips.
0: Have you ever seen me with a different hairstyle, Hyungwoo?
1: That's true. I've changed hairstyles a lot.
0: I don't cut my hair. I don't really go to the salon. That's the thing. I don't cut my hair. I don't perm my hair. I
1: You
0: don't.
1: just grow. You
0: Yeah.
1: just keep it
0: I don't
1: growing.
0: dye my hair. I don't do treatment for my hair. So I'm not the one.
1: I
0: But.
1: like to change.
0: So you give us the answer.
1: For me, I just did it. But I know it's really difficult.
0: Just do it. I think maybe.
1: You could enjoy. Like, sometimes I like big changes. I make big changes on purpose. Say, I have got like a very like ordinary kind of clean kind of hair. Sometimes I feel like to grow my hair until like I can tie my hair. I grow it, grow it, grow it, almost like a Beethoven kind of hair. So I really like it. I do lots of albums, take fake pictures, take new profiles, and suddenly I come back to this hairstyle all of a sudden. And it feels good. It feels
0: Really?
1: really good, especially for the guys. Because we can try it, right?
0: Yeah,
1: It feels
0: but for
1: really good.
0: girls, it's harder if you have longer hair.
1: Yeah.
0: 'Cause firstly, if you can't grow it out as fast enough. Our producer says that it was her way of relieving stress in her 20s, changing
1: Yeah,
0: her hairstyle and
1: for
0: dyeing
1: me
0: it.
1: too. So enjoy the change.
0: Look at really, really pretty pictures of the hairstyle you want to try. It has to be so pretty that you can't help but actually do it. Like, you gotta be like, this is so pretty, I want to do it. Keep looking at these
1: That's
0: pictures.
1: a good tip.
0: Yeah. I.
1: For detailed tips, number two, come visit Korea.
0: Yeah.
1: Go to some really good salons in, like, find a good hairdresser,
0: Really nice one.
1: really nice one, and they do everything for you. Yeah, so I have been visiting the same hairstylist for like almost like 15 years, I think. Yeah, so my debut hairdresser is still doing my hair
0: Oh,
1: for me.
0: really?
1: Yeah, I just go to my 선생님 and I say things like, 선생님, 뭐 할까요, 이번에? 이거 하세요, try this thing. It will suit for you and this trend is like this style. Yeah.
0: Really?
1: Shall I dye my hair, 선생님? No, 형님, you don't. Not this time. Maybe next time, something like that. Because they give you, it's professionals. They know you better if they see you for a longer time and because it's their job. Number three, you could try something like AI thing. Yeah.
0: Oh, you could try to see what it's like.
1: Yeah, you could try that
0: How
1: too.
0: about this? I have a go to a hairstylist that's really good at talking. So that they can persuade you.
1: Yeah.
0: 고객님은 무조건 단발하셔. 얼굴이 사는 스타일이세요.
1: Yeah.
0: You're gonna look so much prettier with shorter
1: hair. Short hair, like,
0: what are you doing?
1: Bangs, like.
0: Wait, do you want to try bangs? Oh my gosh, you're so cute. Like, someone who does that, and you'll be like, oh, 그런가? Maybe that's true.
1: Yeah.
0: And then you start doing it.
1: Mm-hmm.
0: So you need it. I think there are nice places in Korea.
1: Yeah.
0: Because you know the famous hair designer, Cha Hong?
1: Oh, yeah.
0: She's really famous for being a really sweet talker.
1: Sweet talk.
0: Yeah.
1: Yes.
0: So you need someone. And you know how because you think they're a professional,
1: mm-hmm.
0: they're going to be like...
1: somewhat persuasive.
0: You're going to think that they have a point.
1: Yeah, you feel... Yeah. You're confident if they say so.
0: Yeah.
1: Yeah.
0: Vik Diggy says, you need someone to force the decision on you.
1: Yeah.
0: You get your hair cut by someone who is terrible and don't use a mirror, then there's no turning back.
1: That's a good advice too.
0: Have you ever bleached your hair?
1: Oh, a lot. When I was young, when I was in UK, I had the bleached lion kind of hair.
0: Oh my gosh.
1: I've got pictures.
0: We need pictures.
1: Yeah.
0: Oh
1: I
0: my
1: used
0: gosh.
1: To do those kind of hair. It was almost like an icon. Like.
0: Really? Yeah.
1: That's why I tried everything during the high school days. That's why I am like... You know, I've tried so many things. So nowadays, I've done everything. Like,
0: London Hyungwoo was different.
1: It was crazy.
0: Oh
1: it was crazy.
0: Hyungwoo always whips out these, like, when I was younger, crazy stories. Mm. What kind of a childhood, teen, 20s life did you have, Hyungwoo? Hyungwoo is so, like, sweet now and so, like nice.
1: Know.
0: But he's like, oh, yeah, I had lion hair when I was...
1: Yeah. I did this and that.
0: Yes. Wow. Do you want to bleach your hair anytime soon?
1: I 약간 염색하고 싶어. Like,
0: you want to dye it?
1: Yeah.
0: What color?
1: Kind of, you know, just like brown, blue, black.
0: How about blue, green?
1: Black. Green? It is too Yeongkeku. It doesn't suit me. Green is too Yeongkeku.
0: How about blonde?
1: Yeah, blonde could be good.
0: Mm.
1: I need to bleach my hair if I need to blonde.
0: I bleached my hair a few times in my life.
1: Mm-hmm.
0: Like there was this one time when I bleached it.
1: Mm-hmm.
0: I didn't like it.
1: Oh.
0: I didn't like me with bleached hair.
1: Mm.
0: I like my hair with my own natural hair color the best.
1: See, you know because you tried. You changed.
0: But until you come back, you're going to be kind of miserable. That's the thing.
1: Yeah, but that's life. You know, just enjoy your hang journey of finding your new styles.
0: There is a color that I really want to do.
1: Uh-huh.
0: I really want to do platinum blonde.
1: Oh,
0: do you know?
1: Oh.
0: It's like white blonde.
1: Ah, oh.
0: I really want to do like purplish white blonde. Silver hair?
1: Mm-hmm.
0: But I'm probably never going to do it.
1: That could be very interesting.
0: I don't want to do... Like, I want to do it, but I don't want to do it.
1: When I was preparing for debut,
0: uh-huh.
1: my 대표님도 and the producer, they didn't allow me to cut my hair.
0: Mm-hmm.
1: But still, I needed to, like, film, like, performances, but my hair was awful.
0: Uh-huh.
1: The video is still on there.
0: Really?
1: The live is legendary, and the hair is awful. I was so angry.
0: Can we search it up?
1: Yeah, I'll let you know, like...
0: Okay.
1: Soon, but... And they didn't just allow me to cut my hair. And still, I still needed time to debut. And I kind of wanted to protest. So one day, I just went to a shop. And then I just shaved my hair. Like mohawk. Like David Beckham's hair. Like shaved all the sides. And then I uploaded my photo on my Instagram and the FaceTime. And my 대표님 was like, 형 왜 저래?
0: You're such a not easy...
1: Because like, you're an artist.
0: I wouldn't.
1: Sometimes you need that.
0: If I'm a CEO, I wouldn't like you.
1: And you know what? It felt good.
0: It doesn't feel good for your CEO.
1: And you know what? They liked it. They liked it. They were nagging me, but somehow they liked it.
0: Imagine if
1: Hyungwoo, you just can't do it. And then they were like, this guy is interesting.
0: No,
1: 재밌는 놈이야.
0: Oh my gosh.
1: Like, they were doing that.
0: I like classic people. FM style.
1: Because 99% of Hyungwoo is classic FM. I never late. I reply to notifications.
0: And then you have these crazy rebellious moments once in
1: From
0: a while.
1: From time to time.
0: Jenga asked, is there photos?
1: The shave?
0: Yeah.
1: I might be able to find it.
0: Is it on your Instagram?
1: No. It's like long time ago. It's even before the Instagram platform.
0: Oh, really?
1: Yeah. It's even, it's, you know, it's like a Facebook era.
0: Oh, okay.
1: Photo. Yeah. Well, but I might be able to find a photo.
0: Well, to this person, if you want to actually try something, my advice is go to a stylist that is a good talker so you can persuade, get persuaded, or ask people around you, does this look pretty or does this look pretty? And if people say A looks prettier, you're going to be a little like, if you're B. Because you're getting like opinions of a lot of other people, right? Yeah. Irisol Day says, would you prefer a personal stylist who is very nice to you and such a good person but messes up your hair every day, or a person that is so mean to you but who does your hair very, very prettily? Isn't this obviously B?
1: B, latter. Yeah.
0: It doesn't even have to be styling. When you're working,
1: you don't have to talk to your stylist.
0: Yeah.
1: When the stylist is cutting, doing your hair, I just close my eyes. And my 선생님, my stylist knows my character.
0: Yeah. Do you want to work with people that's, okay, number one, nice but bad at their job? Number two, not nice but really good at their job?
1: Not nice but really good.
0: Really?
1: Of course.
0: I've worked with both A and B. I mean, we've all worked with A and B, right? Whenever I'm with A, like whenever I'm with B, I think, oh, yokshi, of course, I have to work with people that are good. But then when I work with A, I realize, oh, I have to work with A. So whenever I work with these people, I'm always like, oh. But I think for my style of work, I'm better with nicer people.
1: I think I am too. I'm like that too.
0: Nicer or good?
1: Nicer.
0: So even
1: I work with nicer people.
0: But do you want to work with nice but bad people or mean but good people?
1: I would like to work with mean but good people.
0: Really?
1: But I tend to, somehow I tend to work with nicer people. But you know what? There are so many people who are mean and bad.
0: Sadly true.
1: So A and B, they are both nice.
0: Yeah. They are both nice.
1: At least try not to be bad and mean, like messing up people.
0: Right.
1: Because there are people who are bad, unprofessional, and not really nice.
0: Do at least one.
1: Yeah, do at least one. And you're going to be survive, you know, and you're going to survive, I think.
0: I think it's also a personality thing.
1: Yeah.
0: My personality, I have to work with, I think, nicer people. Because some people might think I'm not like really, really nice because I'm a little like quiet. So I think the balance is good.
1: Yeah.
0: Sweet people.
1: And for the hair, right?
0: Yeah.
1: If you want to find 7 nice hairstyle, you should have 3 unsuccessful trials, I think. So, you know, bear that in mind.
0: Okay.
1: Then then it feels okay.
0: Just challenge yourself.
1: Yeah, just challenge yourself.
0: What is our pill of the day?
1: Just to, you know, like support our sender to try to change her hairstyle. Let's listen to a song called Change by Hyuna.
0: Change.
1: 생각대로 change.
0: Thank you so much for being with us today, Hyuna.
1: I really enjoyed it.
0: We'll see you next week.
1: Yes.
0: Tomorrow is Open Heart. We are going to be having an interview time. We are joined by Professor Kim Yoo-seok, who is also a critic, music critic for traditional Korean 국악 music. So I hope you guys are interested. Last song for today is Change by Hyuna featuring Yong Jun-young and With All My Heart. This has been Heart Attack, made by producer Jung Hae-won, engineer Lee Young-un and Park Jong-mok, writers Kim Hae-rim and Yoo Ga-ryung. I've been your DJ, Pretty Little Iris, and
1: singer-songwriter Cho Hyung-ho.
0: Bye-bye!
1: Bye!

0: It's
1: here it is.
0: Two. Now check this out.
2: Okay, fellas.
0: Three.
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0: Go.
4: Welcome to Arirang News. This is Ki Kim. We start with our top headlines at this hour. U.S. President Donald Trump issued a strong warning to Iran, saying it would pay many times over every time Iran kills an American soldier. The remarks came in a post on Truth Social on Monday local time, where he said a directive has been passed to the Pentagon and top military commanders. This comes after several U.S. service members were killed in action. Two stationed in Jordan were killed in an Iranian missile and drone attack on July 17th, and another soldier was killed in Iraq the following day while attempting to destroy an unexploded Iranian drone. The warning comes after the U.S. military launched a new round of airstrikes against Iran on the same day, marking the 10th consecutive night of U.S. airstrikes targeting Iran. U.S. Central Command, which oversees military operations in the Middle East, said on its X account that the new strikes began at 4 p.m. Eastern Time under the direct orders of Trump. The comment said the operation was intended to further degrade Iran's military capabilities used to attack commercial vessels and the Strait of Hormuz. Meanwhile, Iranian President Masoud Pezeshkian has described the country's recent military confrontation with the U.S. as a full-scale war, according to Iranian state on Monday. Such remarks came from a meeting of the Supreme Judicial Council in Tehran, where the president said that Iran is fighting a war that is not fought solely with missiles. Yemen's Iran-backed Houthi rebels have announced an immediate naval blockade against Saudi Arabia, marking a major escalation in tensions after the collapse of the four-year truce. In a televised statement on Monday, the Houthis declared what they called a maritime embargo against Saudi Arabia, saying the move was retaliation for what they describe as the kingdom's nearly 12-year blockade of Yemen's ports and airports, as well as exploitation of the country's resources. The announcement follows a sharp rise in hostilities last week. The Houthis fired missiles at Saudi Arabia after accusing the kingdom of carrying out an airstrike on an airport under their control. Saudi Arabia has now publicly accepted responsibility. The missile attacks were the first claim by the Houthis against Saudi Arabia since an informal ceasefire took effect in March 2022. Bilateral trade between North Korea and China surpassed $1.5 billion in the first half of this year, marking the highest volume since 2017, prior to the full enforcement of UN Security Council sanctions. This is according to a Voice of America report analyzing data from China's General Administration of Customs and represents a 19.6% increase from the same period last year. Trade between the two countries had fallen to $1.1 billion in 2018 from the sanctions. North Korea imported roughly $1.18 billion in goods from China, up around 12% compared to the first half of last year. The massive fire at Coupang Logistics Warehouse in Incheon has been brought under initial control more than 61 hours after it first broke out. Fire authorities declared a blaze under control at 8 p.m. Monday after deploying more than 800 fighters and over 230 pieces of equipment under a nationwide emergency response. The warehouse's complex structures and large amounts of flammable materials hampered firefighting efforts. No casualties have been reported. More than 120 workers have evacuated safely, while over 200 nearby residents have taken shelter at local schools over concerns the building could collapse. In the U.S., President Trump has placed 50% tariffs on a wide range of Canadian products, citing Canada's unequal treatment of American cars, alcohol, and dairy. Trump used Section 338 of the 1930 Tariff Act, which allows tariffs of up to 50% on imports from specific countries. Lastly, to local bourse, South Korean stocks closed higher than the day before. Kospi gained 231.68 points to close at 6,747.95. Now to the weather. Central Korea continues to deal with the heavy monsoon rain while the heat gets stronger in the southern regions. Another round of heavy rain is sweeping across Central Korea today. Meanwhile, Jeju City and Seogwipo have now experienced 14 consecutive tropical nights and have a heat wave alert remain in place, including Jeju-do Island. Now the current temperatures are 25 degrees in Seoul, 31 in Gwangju, 31 again in Busan and Jeju-do Island. 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

Have you ever listened to a song and felt a sudden chill because the lyrics felt like they were taken straight out of your private diary? It is one of those magical things about music. You are sitting alone in your room listening to a track written by a stranger who lives thousands of miles away. Yet, every single word perfectly describes your exact heartbreak, your secret dream, or your current stress. It feels like the songwriter looked directly into your soul and wrote those lines just for you to heal your heart. Now here goes the question of the day. What is that one song for you? The one where the lyrics feel so personal that it feels like it was written just for you. Let us know as you take a listen to 괜찮아도 괜찮아, That's Okay by 도경수 D.O. This is Johan Lee checking in. Welcome to the archive.

It is Tuesday, July 21st, and you are joining us at The Archive, the show where we explore K-pop and K-content with deep dives, unique stories, hidden meanings, and fresh insights, all from our cozy library studio. And this is Johan Lee checking in with a wonderful song with very much of a heartfelt lyric, 괜찮아도 괜찮아, That's Okay by D.O. Do Kyung. A warm welcome to everybody tuning in to our show today. We see a whole bunch of names popping up on our YouTube live chat right now. For all of you tuning into our show, I highly recommend you all to come over to our YouTube live stream, Arirang Radio K-Pop, right now to check out our beautiful, beautiful studio and also our lovely community who are very interactive online. Trust me, you will not regret. If you are tuning in via YouTube right now, please say hello to us. I'd be able to read out your names and say quick hello right now. So attendance check, everybody. Attendance check indeed. Scrolling up. I see so many cons. The first 3 minutes into our show, our chat goes wild and I love it. Scrolling up, I see Benny saying hello, happy Tuesday. Steven saying hello. Zachary also joining us too. We have University saying Yushan with side eye emoji, referring to our second hour guest today. We'll get to that real soon, so hang in there. We also have Jake again saying hello and happy Tuesday. Bruce Paget saying Tuesday midnight hellos from Los Angeles. Hello to you, Bruce. Stephanie says 화요일조아. I love Tuesday. So good to see you all once again. Paulina also saying hello to us. Nick Archer says hello, team and chat. Going down a bit more, Aim Lita says hey yo back to you, Aim Lita. Siska says hello. We have Kel joining us too. John joining us. Scrolling down, Esme also saying hello to us, and Paulina with double I saying hello to us too. I always get so confused with names, but we have Sangmin joining us. XYWIZ saying hello, DJ Good PM, welcome to the show. XY Wiz, welcome to the show. Gig Diggy is also leaving some comments for us at this very moment. Anos says Yuhyun is coming. Yes, Yuhyun is joining us in the second hour, so hang in there. Jenna Lingua Filet, or Lingua Phil, I think, is saying annyeong, hello everyone. Mac Gives says hello. We have many new names coming up today, so quickly taking some time off to say hello. Wendy's also joining us too. Welcome to The Archive, everybody. Once again, my name is Johan Lee, and today we're going to talk about K-pop, but we're going to talk mainly about lyrics. When you get into the production phase of K-pop music, of course, receiving all those amazing demo tracks with, you know, the backup track and all the top lines and everything is very important. But people really pour so much energy into the lyric writing. Writing one song is quite simple, but repeating this work of putting out great tracks one after another with amazingly resonating lyrics is a very, very tough job. Meaning all the lyrics that you're singing along to when you're at a 노래방, these were written like nights after nights, sleepless nights after nights, just a writer sitting down with a pen and a paper, probably on its smartphone or laptop, whichever that was, just writing words, phrases, erasing, doing this like over and over and over again. And when you check out these amazing songs, some of them actually start resonating. You listen to it, you're like, oh, that just sounds so much like my story. It's like a message that I needed to hear at this very moment. There are songs like that, and those are the songs that we want to talk about today. Me, myself, 괜찮아도 괜찮아, That's Okay by Do Kyung-soo, D.O. When it first came out, I was like, wow, I can relate to that 100%. Talking about it's okay to be okay, because some people think it's not okay, I don't deserve to be okay. And that was a very much of a heartfelt message for me. But what about you? What are those songs that really, truly resonated with you? That is the question of the day. Looking forward to it. We'll be able to squeeze in about
about, I think, 2-3 songs today. First come, first serve, of course, today. So as soon as you DM us with your response, with the song request, of course, via our Instagram account, @thearchive_arirang, we'll be able to squeeze in the first song for the song right after the next two tracks. So come over and send it over to us right now. We also have Fairy Heart Somnia saying hello to us. Our listeners teaching me how to pronounce the name. I'll try my best, but forgive me even if I get it wrong. We have Stephanie saying 오늘은 진짜 일하면서 들을 거예요. 어제 아카이브 들은 만큼 야근하고 갔기 때문이죠. 저한테 말 걸지 말아 주세요. 안 됩니다. Saying, I'm only gonna listen to the show because yesterday I ended up overworking at work. 오늘도 상당히 흥미로운 대화 주제를 가져왔으니 기대하겠습니다. Looking forward to our highly interactive show today. 야근 화이팅! Waiting to all the overworking time today. We have Andy Lee also saying, first time tuning in, looking forward to Dreamcatcher UIU's Yuhyun joining later. Yes, indeed. She'll be joining us at 5 p.m. KST. But first hour is going to be super duper fun too. So please enjoy the next 2 hours here at the Archive today. But to quickly give you a heads up on all the upcoming corners and second hour special segment, here goes the manual. Here's how you can use our show. First up, for local listeners, you can tune in on Jeju-do Island at 88.7 MHz in Jeju City, 88.1 MHz in Seogwipo City, and 101.9 MHz in the Daejeon area. 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You can also DM us if you have messages to send or have song requests. Now, what's coming up next? Kicking off the first hour of the program, we'll dive into the headline news in the world of K-pop and K-content, starting with The Spotlight. Next, and fresh on the shelf, we'll feature the newest K-pop release. After that, Between the Lines will uncover the hidden meanings behind iconic lyrics in Korean songs. And finally, we'll wrap up with Incoming, reading out your messages that came through our YouTube live chat and Instagram DMs. Coming up in the second hour is our Tuesday's Corner, The Curation, taking a deep dive into an artist's life and their original contents based on the three photos they have personally chosen out for us today. And guess what, everybody? We are featuring the incredibly talented Yuhyun of UIU. She'll be joining us at 5 p.m. KST, so make sure not to go anywhere and enjoy the rest of the show. But for the first hour, here goes a question of the day. Is there a song where the lyrics felt so personal that it felt like it was written just for you? That is the question of the day. If you have a song like that, let us know by DMing us @thearchive_arirang right now. The next two tracks, these songs really did hit hard, at least to me. Here goes 그애 참 싫다, Don't Like Her by IU, followed by Villain coming from Stella Jang.

What makes today stand out? What is the latest buzz? In the spotlight, we're diving into what makes today truly special. Singer-actress IU announced Monday via her fan platform Berries that she is canceling her September concert in Goyang and postponing the release of her sixth full-length album due to worsening chronic symptoms of Pachyonychia tube. Apologizing to fans for breaking her concert promise, she explained that she made the decision following professional medical advice to focus on her recovery, promising to do everything she can to return as soon as possible with both the new album and a tour. K-pop powerhouse HYBE announced on Monday the name and logo of its upcoming 7-member girl group, TWEED, who are set to debut later this year as the first act under the agency's new label, ABD. Derived from the phrase, "Tune the Tide," the group's name reflects her aspiration to blend each member's unique individuality into a harmonious sound with production held by veteran Pledis Entertainment producer Han Sung-soo. And there it was, two headline news of the day. Once again, for the first time listeners of our show, every single day we have a corner called the Spotlight covering the headline news of the world of K-pop and K-entertainment. Starting off with a very unfortunate news. We just listened to a track called Geu Cham Sirta Don't Like Her by IU with her beautiful, beautiful voice. But she is at this moment recovering right now from chronic symptoms of Pachyonychia tube. I believe the doctors and her medical team told her to take a break, so she decided to postpone not only the concert at Goyangsi City, but also postponing the release of her sixth full-length album. She's been super busy. She's been acting everywhere. She's been on like all sorts of talk shows, her personal YT channel. She was releasing albums, going on tours. She needed a break. Well-deserved break indeed. And I'm pretty sure she'll come back stronger and much more healthier with even greater voice. So yes, wishing her speedy recovery. We also have Kel saying, wishing IU a speedy recovery. We all have many, many people saying IU has such an amazing voice. 100% agree. Jake says, "I'll get well soon, IU." I sincerely hope she'll be able to take some time off to recover, both in terms of mind and her body. Now, moving on to the second news. K-pop world nowadays, it's just flooded, overflowing with talents. Another new rookie 7-member girl group debuting under HYBE, everyone. Their new label called ABD will be giving birth to a new girl group called TWEED. And just after we checked out this news, like an hour ago, I saw this new poster getting released saying exclusive preview by TWEED Playground, and that's going to be in Mapo-gu District in Seoul Layer 11, everyone. August 1st to 2nd. I believe this is like an offline event. So if you want to get like a heads up on all this new group, universe, concept, music and all that for TWEED, you gotta go ahead and check it out. It says TWEED Playground, so make sure to go ahead and give it a check when you can. Again, as I've mentioned, every day, every week, we're blown away by the amount of talent in this market. Wishing all the teams the best of luck with the upcoming promotions. Of course, including our second hour guest today. I am dying to meet, as you guys all know, Yuhyun of UIU. It's going to be a fantastic interview. Hang in there. We'll be bringing her into the room very, very soon. With that, I want to go back to our first hour topic. We're talking about lyrics today. There are some lyrics out there that really resonates with you. And we received a very fast message coming in from Siska today. Siska said,
Oops, Johan, I usually get hooked onto a song by the melody first and the lyrics, because I listen to songs from many different countries that I don't understand the language, so I don't understand the lyrics at all. When I love the melody, I try to search for the lyrics translation, and this one I fell in love with. It is called Dessert by Park Si-hwan, said Siska. Park Si-hwan is one of the other singer-songwriters who hold a very distinctive, warm voice. And he's also a great frontman of a band too. I love when he sings with a band set. I'll be honest with you, I'm not really 100% familiar with this tune, but I do want to take a listen to it right away. Still not too late to write in with your favorite relatable K-pop lyrics. Let us know by DMing us at @thearchive_arirang right now. But for now, this one's for Siska. Park Si-hwan singing Dessert.

We also had Yana mentioning, I love this song. I discovered this song through Idoline Radio. Immediately goes to my list. I must say that is the power of radio show, right? You get to discover songs that was curated and also requested and recommended by our listeners, and you discover your new favorite artists. I'm in love with that tune. Thank you very much once again. Now, checking out the latest drops in the market. Last night, we had a new song that was dropped. Very much of a laid-back, I would say R&B, indie, chill R&B track coming from a very talented producer, Pateko, everyone. That is the album cover. You can see an envelope. It kind of looks like a house, too. Pateko featuring Sori and Shirt. The new song is called 빈 편지, Blank Letter. And as you can see in the album cover, you see that little, like, blank letter. It literally says that, and you see the postcard over there. A beautiful aesthetic album cover, and that's how it sounds. It sounds very beautifully and minimalistically curated, and you're gonna fall in love. Trust me. Album description was super simple. It said 빈 편지, blank letter. Says everything, right? Here it goes. Pateko featuring Sori and Shirt, 빈 편지, blank letter.

Now let's dive into Between the Lines, breaking down K-pop lyrics and uncovering the meanings behind the words. And yes, everyone, today we are talking about lyrics. If you have had by any chance fallen in love with a person you met at a club, this could be one of those songs that you can resonate. Here it goes.

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A mega fire track indeed. Let's break down the lyrics together. The first line that says 이 노래가 클럽에서 나온다면 If this song were to blast out in a club, 네가 이 음악에 춤출 수 있을까요? Would you actually be able to dance to this song? Again, 이 노래가 클럽에서 나온다면, If this song were to blast out in a club, 혹시 그녀가 내게 전화할까요? By any chance, would she call me up? These lyrics illustrate the stubborn, aching hope of a heart that refuses to move on. Woody basically putting the setting of a club, saying, you broke up with somebody, and if by any chance I succeed as a musician with this song, and my ex-girlfriend listens and hears this song in the club, would she be able to actually dance to this song, or would she by any chance call me back? It's a very witty, fun song. The mood itself, the ambience and everything, it's fire. Really is fire. So please make sure to sing along to and groove along to this mega track, everybody. Woody rose to fame with this song. We have Ronak sing, wow, I am from India. Welcome aboard, Rona. Jenna Lingua Phil again saying, nice. We have Yana going, Woody, I love this song. Yes, indeed. At least for now. Although our studio doesn't really look like a... It's very far from a club. But imagine yourself in a club at, like, I don't know, Hongdae District. Here it goes. 이 노래가 클럽에서 나온다면 Fire Up by Woody.

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3: You're currently tuning in to The Archive with Johan Lee, and the song we just all sang along to was 이 노래가 클럽에서 나온다면 Fire Up by Woody. Fire track indeed. It's such a good addictive song, isn't it? We have Mo Jiyana going fire up, fire up. Yes, indeed. I love the outro. It's so cool. Wendy says this is low-key addictive to try singing along to. I know it was very fast and the pronunciation wasn't the easiest, but I sincerely hope you guys successfully pulled it off. Now, going back to our first hour topic, everyone, it is time for the incoming. Time to check out all the incoming messages from our listeners today. Now, today's topic is revolving around the concept of songwriting. To be more exact, lyric writing, everyone. There are some songs out there that really resonates with you, something that you can really relate to. What is that song for you? The one where the lyrics feel so personal that it feels like it was written just for you. We have many messages coming in, so let's quickly cover those. This one came in from Benny. Benny said, "Hello, Johan and everyone. Happy Tuesday. The song called 바람 어디에서 부는지, wind where it comes from by Kim Yeon-woo is the lyric that really resonates with me," said Benny. Wow, that's a classic song indeed. I'm assuming the lyrics must also be very poetic. I'll definitely give it a check. Thank you for sharing that with us, Benny. One more. This is from Yana. Yana said, "Gila Fam usually said Run On or Rush Hour by Kahu are my theme song because I'm always on rush. But there's one song which will be my request too. 소란 잠이 안 와. I rarely have hard time to sleep, but this song hits hard when my sleep refused to kick in. The lyrics is 100% what I feel at those times." Strategically speaking, I don't think that's the best idea to listen to Soran's song when you are having a very tough time falling asleep. Because Soran's music will get you up on your feet most of the time, or at least their playlist will. So, sincerely hoping you will have no trouble falling asleep because sleep quality really matters. I told you I was sleep deprived yesterday. Last night, I just passed out. And I had like the best sleep ever. Hands down, 2026. I need some more World Cup finals at 4 a.m. I need that. I think I can really benefit from that. Thank you very much for sharing that with us, Yana. The next one is from Zachary. Zachary said, "For today's question, I had a sudden chill listening to a song because the lyrics were like taken out of my journals during my hard times. And the song that gave me chills but also felt real is All Saints Love Lasts Forever. Released back in 2018, the song is very touching, especially as it was also at the time I would later navigate through 20s. Also, song request I'm Good solo version by Eunjung of Tiara, which I can relate the lyrics as I navigate through life." Very good point, because you know, life is an endless cycle of roller coaster ride, and at these different corners, like, we meet these songs as if we were destined to come across, and these songs sometimes really give us reality check. Some of them work as like a warm, cozy blanket on a cold winter night. I guess it really works as a remedy for broken souls, including myself. Thank you for sharing that wonderful song with us, Zachary. Scrolling down a bit more, I do see a message coming in from Aim Lita. I believe Aim Lita said, "I have a few songs when I listen to this song that really suit the things that happened in my life that time. 잘 자요 by Beast. Chorus of the song really comforting me when

I have really hard time, I will listen to the song that comforts me. Yangwa Daegyo by Zion T. When the song released, I cried for the whole song because it was not long when my dad passed away. And I want to give a song to my mom to tell her, 엄마 행복하자 아프지 말고. Too bad my mom doesn't know Korean. I can't tell her directly. The next song is Hansum by Ihai. Oh man, I love that song. Breath. Is it Breathe? Breathe or Breath, I think. The song really makes me understand not me alone who struggle with this life, but other people also feel the same. Always crying when I listen to this song. And there is one song which is not a Korean song. It is Indonesian, and the lyrics in English, so you can check out the song later. Not With Me by Bondan Prakoso. It's such a sweet song, but if you interpret in a different way, it could be creepy. Hehe, said Aim Lita. Lovely tracks. I'm pretty sure many, many people were healed through these songs that you had just mentioned. Incredible songs, incredible lyrics that you have just mentioned out. Thank you very much for sharing that with us. We have a newcomer writing in today, and this was from Kalu Aban. Kalu Aban said, Hi, Johan Hyung. Well, nice to hear that. Nice to meet you, Kalu. For the question of the day, that would be Uncompleted by Ahop or Maisi Daepada by IU. And Kalu from the Philippines said, Thanks. So as a sign of welcome aboard to Kalu, nice to meet you for the first time once again. Ahob is a team with great storytelling. I'm personally a fan too. Let's quickly take a listen to this song. It's called 미완성은 아닐 거야. And it won't be incomplete as a direct translation of the title. In English, it's called Incompleted. Hope you enjoy.

And the track we just listened to was by the group Ahop, 미완성은 아닐 거야, and Completed. What a wonderful song. Thank you very much for the lovely song request once again.

Nice to meet you. Going back to our listener submissions for today's topic, everybody, it was again for the song with the lyrics that really resonated with you. We have Paulina writing in saying, "Hello, gorgeous Johan. Answering your question, just for me, it is a Latin song. The title is Yo no nací para amar, which means I wasn't born to love, by singer-songwriter Juan Gabriel." Wow, okay. I wish I could pronounce that in a better way. Yo no nací, I think, para amar. By the way, recently I fell in love with this Portuguese artist. There was a song, Sobral Pedros, what was it? It's something amar. Amar means love, apparently, and I love how it sounds, amar. It's so beautiful, isn't it? Thank you very much, Paulina, for sharing that with us. Next one is from Desmia. Desmia said, "Hi, for the question of the day, I don't use a diary, but when I saw the lyrics of Power by B.A.P., it gave me the chill because there were some lyrics that I wanted to say for so long towards certain people." Yes, there are songs out there that really delivers some message that you are very hesitant to deliver yourself. There are songs that will fight for you instead of you. And yes, I guess Power by B.A.P. was one of those songs for you, Desmia, right? Love the track. Thank you very, very much. Bruce also wrote in saying, "A song which describes the eternal search for meaning in our life as personified by a man's quest to be reunited with a loved one. The Long and Winding Road by Paul McCartney and the Beatles. You left me standing here a long, long time ago. Don't leave me waiting here. Lead me to your door. Best I could do. Paul was unavailable tonight," said Bruce. Paul McCartney, the genius, right? He is the genius artist and a songwriter. True GOAT, right? Greatest of all time, I would have to say. I'm sure every singer-songwriter out there was in somewhat way influenced and affected by Paul McCartney and the Beatles. No jokes. Incredible. Now, checking some more messages. We had so many messages that came in, so big thank you to every single one of you. The next one was actually from our listener that was... Here it is, Wendy. Wendy said, "There are way too many songs to talk about, but if I had to choose a few tracks that felt spot on right from the first time I heard them, and thus always gives me a sense of emotional satisfaction, that is Blue Whale by Y. Bihin Suyom Kore. Great song. Nameless by Hui and Chang Hye-jin. Ah, man, you know what's good. Diamond by Ha Hyun-woo. Some of the most powerful tracks out there. And of course, Neve with Who I Am. Yes, I know, I always mentioned that song, but the lyrics and music video were poignant, as well as the acoustic version. All the songs here help you stand where you are as yourself, whatever happens, which I like. I explained them a bit in the rush now, but they are definitely recommended." I love all those tracks. Big thank you. I need to make my favorite lyric playlist. Many of those songs will be in line with yours too. So once again, big thank you to all of your lovely messages. It is time to wrap up the first hour, everyone. It is already time to wrap up the first hour. Does that mean it's the end of the show? Of course not, because second hour, we have the curation coming up, and today we are featuring an incredible artist that we've been mentioning out a few times already. Make sure not to go anywhere, because second hour is going to be super duper cool. But yes, when talking about family and love and happiness, this is a song that we cannot miss out on, right? Coming from Zion T, as requested by Aim Lita today, Yanghua Daegu, Yanghua Bridge. Meet me right after this.

0: Jeju, opening a new era, people truly come first here. In the face of this great change, here stands JDC, returning to its very first commitment. The lives of the people more resilient, the future of Jeju more distinct. JDC now seeks to give back to the people that can be felt in their everyday lives. It will resolve long-standing issues and boldly drive forward the changes that are truly needed. With high-tech industries, global education, and AI infrastructure, it firmly builds the foundation for future growth of Jeju and is making a better tomorrow. A new beginning, new JDC. 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
1: Lightning can generally reach more than 100 million volts, which is enough to power the lighting system of a baseball stadium for 10 minutes. So how can we protect ourselves from this life-threatening hazard? Lightning is attracted to tall, pointy objects. This is why it is important to avoid elevated locations and to lower your body when you're outdoors during a thunderstorm. It is also a good idea to stay away from tall trees and rocks and to avoid carrying elongated items such as golf clubs, fishing rods, mountain climbing sticks, and umbrellas. Seek safety indoors or inside a car with the engine turned off. And if you are indoors, we suggest that you unplug all electronic devices. Natural disasters. We can't prevent them, but we can prepare for them.
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This is The Archive. And welcome back, everyone, to the second hour of The Archive. It is Tuesday, 5 p.m. KST, and that means coming up next is our beloved corner, as you guys all know, called The Curation. This is where an artist joins us here in the studio and basically curates their life, their journey, their career, their personal life based on three photos they have chosen out just for us. Meaning, if you want a full experience of our show, you have to check out our visual radio, Boinen Radio, through our official YouTube channel, Arirang Radio K-pop. Most importantly, we have an Instagram account at @archive_arirang, posting highlights of our show. You can send us a DM if you have a message you'd like read on air or have any song requests. Also, on top of that, everybody, I believe we have some slots left for tomorrow's corner, The Anonymous. This is where we get to talk about your anonymous concerns. If you have any of these, something that's bothering you for a very long time, you don't know what to do, you want to seek advice from us, me, A-John, our producer, and also our fellow listeners, this is your chance. Come over to our Instagram account, check out the bio, there is a link tree, and there is a submission form for The Anonymous. First come, first serve. Please go over and let us know of your daily concerns right now. Also, there is a little bit of slot left for a word chain and the mood board, so that's also over available through the link tree, so please go ahead and give it a check when you can. And now, I'm super excited, super duper excited, because the talent that we're bringing into the room today, she is incredible. And when I say incredible, it really means incredible. Let's dive deep into Yushan of UIU's life altogether. As we invite her into the studio, here goes their latest track, Jean by UIU.

0: An artist's portfolio holds years of dedication, but to see the true depth, you have to look behind the lens. Today on The Curation, we're exploring the life, inspirations, and hidden stories of musicians through the personal photos that they have selected just for us. And joining us in the studio today is everybody. I am super duper crazily excited. Today we have Yuhyun of You. Welcome to the archive!
1: Hi, I'm Yuhyun of Dreamcatcher, and you are You.
0: Oh, yes! Nice to meet you!
1: Nice to meet you.
0: 만나서
1: too.
0: 반갑습니다.
1: 반갑습니다.
0: I love your English pronunciation.
1: Really? Thank you.
0: It's so posh. It's so
1: posh?
0: Rich.
1: Is it? I don't know.
0: It's so 고급져.
1: 아,
0: it's so
1: 진짜요?
0: Luxurious. I love it.
1: Thank you.
0: Our listeners are super duper excited right now.
1: Thank you so much.
0: Can you see the comments?
1: Ooh,
0: any comments 왔다. You want to read out for us, please?
1: Yeah. Let's go, Kim Yuhyun.
0: Let's go.
1: Let's go.
0: We also have Anne saying, 좋아해, Yuhyun이. I love you, Yuhyun이. We have people just saying, welcome to the archive. University U is so posh, so 고급져.
1: Ah, oh, thank you so much.
0: Loving it. We just met. 방금 만났는데.
1: 네, for the first time.
0: It feels like I met you like many, many times already.
1: Really?
0: You're an extrovert.
1: Yeah, no, I'm
0: You're an introvert.
1: Yes.
0: No way.
1: Yes, I am.
0: No
1: How about
0: way.
1: You?
0: I'm a definite extrovert.
1: Extrovert.
0: Yeah.
1: Yeah.
0: I love the vibe already.
1: Oh, really?
0: Yeah. So
1: good.
0: 왜 이 얘기를 갑자기 하니까 어시는 거죠?
1: 왜냐면
0: she suddenly froze and I said, I feel so you know friendly in the room right now. But icebreaker.
1: Mm-hmm.
0: What do you think about our studio?
1: It's so chill, and I love the all this 조명 lighting.
0: Uh-huh.
1: Yeah, everything.
0: Oh my! Thank yeah. you very. You suit this room very much.
1: Really?
0: Yeah.
1: Am I? Thank you.
0: Yeah. And many of our our guests mm-hmm. use earbuds.
1: Oh really?
0: But today you decided to go with a headphone.
1: Yeah, I mean it's more comfortable for me.
0: Is it? Mm-hmm. Wow! And it you is. Are nailing. You look great in it. It's like a special DJ of the day, right? but it is our first time meeting today.
1: Mm-hmm.
0: So to get to know each other a little bit more, we're going to go through a wiki check corner.
1: Okay, what's this one?
0: So basically, because it's our first time meeting, we have to do a lot of research to check if, you know, we can get to know each other a little
1: mm-hmm.
0: bit more before officially beginning.
1: Mm-hmm.
0: So we have scrapped like all these different information. Let's quickly give it a check.
1: Okay.
0: So your given name is Kim Yuhyun. Is this true?
1: Yeah, it's true.
0: Okay, that is Yuhyun, everyone. Mm-hmm. Your English name is Rachel Kim?
1: Yeah, kind of. I mean, you know, back when I was 13,
0: mm-hmm.
1: English institution mm-hmm. gave me this name, I mm-hmm. guess. Yeah, so that's why my English name is Rachel Kim.
0: Your English Academy teacher made the name
1: yeah,
0: for
1: yeah,
0: you.
1: Yeah, yeah.
0: Oh, and you were Rachel ever since?
1: Yeah, I think so.
0: Wow, because usually people change English names as they go.
1: Uh-huh. I think it was Emma at first, but then... I changed it, kind of.
0: Emma.
1: Yeah, Emma.
0: Okay, well, we have a Dalsun going Rachel Kim.
1: Yes, so, yeah.
0: Today we have Rachel here with us, everyone. Loving it. People say Rachel suits you very much.
1: Really,
0: yeah,
1: is it?
0: It's a great name.
1: Oh, thank you.
0: Okay, your birthday is January 7th. This is true.
1: Yeah, that's true.
0: Happy belated birthday.
1: Thank you.
0: It's already what, July?
1: Yeah.
0: Did you do something special on your birthday? Do you usually have birthday parties?
1: Yeah.
0: You do?
1: Yeah.
0: Okay.
1: I mean, like, all our friends prepare, like, birthday cafe.
0: Oh.
1: Those things. So I visited there and spent my time with our friends.
0: Mm-hmm.
1: Yeah.
0: That's so sweet.
1: Mm. No, I mean, they are much sweeter.
0: They are definitely sweet. Mm-hmm. But like you and your fans, I can already tell that you guys have such loving relationship.
1: Yeah.
0: Oh, yeah. I love it. And the next criteria I want to check right now kind of surprises me because it says your MBTI.
1: Oh, yeah.
0: Is INFJ.
1: Yeah, it is.
0: And I'm getting ENFJ vibe from you so badly.
1: Oh, I think I was ENFJ.
0: You
1: when
0: were.
1: I was in high school, I guess.
0: But then you became an introvert.
1: Yeah.
0: What happened?
1: I mean,
0: what happened?
1: I don't know why, but 사회에 나오고 나서 It changed.
0: Really? Mm-hmm. As you were starting your social life, mm-hmm. like working.
1: Yeah.
0: Because many people said it's the opposite.
1: Yeah, I think so.
0: Oh, interesting, interesting. Mm-hmm. So, be honest with me. Mm-hmm. From a scale of 1 to 10, mm-hmm. how nervous are you right now? 1 to 10.
1: I think 5.
0: Really?
1: Yeah, because...
0: I'm getting like 2.
1: Oh, really?
0: I'm getting that 2 vibe from you right now.
1: That's good.
0: Oh, wow. You're good at faking it then.
1: Yeah, kind of. I mean, I'm not used to speaking in English, so that's why.
0: Well, you're nailing it. Honestly, honestly. Okay, well, it's so nice to meet you once again. Mm-hmm. But it might be a little bit creepy because our writer did a fantastic job in getting like crazy details.
1: Oh, yeah.
0: For instance, it says she is maziophobic.
1: What's that?
0: Maziophobic? It's a fear of getting lost.
1: Getting lost.
0: Oh, this is your nightmare and dream
1: catcher.
0: Oh,
1: yeah, yeah, it is. Oh, I was like, what?
0: Okay, now I get it.
1: Yeah.
0: Do you actually have a fear of getting lost? Be honest with us.
1: Not really. I mean, you know, in life, it happens, like sometimes.
0: Yes.
1: I think it could happen, so I'm not that afraid of
0: If you could speak a little bit closer to the microphone, that'd be really, really nice.
1: Sorry.
0: It does happen from time to time, right? Mm-hmm. Do you often get nightmares, though?
1: Nightmares.
0: I'm pretty sure our listeners are very curious about this, because dream catchers are dream catchers, right?
1: Yeah.
0: Do you get nightmares?
1: Nightmares sometimes, but not really.
0: Not really?
1: Not really.
0: Well, it works then, dream catcher.
1: Yeah.
0: I guess it works.
1: Yeah, I think so.
0: Well, that's a great thing that we had to fact check on. Mm-hmm. You have a pet dog.
1: Oh, yeah.
0: And the name is Pie. That's so cute.
1: She's
0: Tell
1: so
0: us a
1: cute.
0: Little bit about Pie.
1: I mean, my Pie is...
0: My Pie?
1: is...
0: What are you, Pie?
1: I guess mm-hmm. 8 years old.
0: 8 years old.
1: Yeah, I forget all the time, so...
0: Okay.
1: Yeah, 8 years old, and she's Pomeranian.
0: Oh, so cute.
1: Yeah, she recently got her hair cut. Mm. She looks like a bear right now.
0: Teddy bear, huh?
1: Yeah, teddy bear. So
0: Pomeranians.
1: Cute.
0: Mm-hmm. What color?
1: A brown.
0: Brown.
1: Brown, orange.
0: They're adorable, aren't they?
1: Yeah, they are.
0: 8 years old.
1: Yeah, I guess so.
0: Okie dokie. So if our listeners can go visit your Instagram account right now, they can see Pi?
1: Yeah, and actually Pi has her own Instagram.
0: Okay.
1: I forgot the ID.
0: Okay, it's okay. Mm-hmm. Well, everyone, you have to go follow not only Yuhyun here, but you also have to follow Pi's account. Mm-hmm. We have Darsum saying, 우리 유현이는 골든 리트리버예요, saying you're more like a golden retriever.
1: Yeah, that's my nickname, actually.
0: Is it?
1: Yeah, it is.
0: Exactly. I'm getting that very friendly vibe from you. I'm loving it. A few more I want to check real quick. Your favorite food is ramyeon. Is this true?
1: It is.
0: Still ramyeon.
1: Still.
0: Wow.
1: I love every ramyeon.
0: How frequently do you eat ramyeon?
1: I think at least 3 times a week, I guess.
0: 3 times a week?
1: Yeah. How about you?
0: Like twice a month.
1: No, that's... No! How could you?
0: I'm getting scolded right now. Okay. Uh-huh. Have you like... Do you experiment with ramyeon?
1: Not really. I just make it all the same way.
0: Okay.
1: Mm-hmm. Yeah.
0: And then like you just follow the instructions and everything?
1: I have my own... recipe.
0: Mm-hmm.
1: Uh-huh. So 라면에 물을 너무 많이 넣지 않고 약간 그 면이 반 정도 담길 정도로 넣어야 돼요.
0: Okay. 그러면. So you have to like half soak the noodle.
1: Mm-hmm.
0: And then
1: that's it, I guess.
0: That's it. 그냥 짜게 드시는 거 아니에요? Doesn't that simply mean you like it salty?
1: 아, 걸렸다.
0: not the most healthiest diet.
1: Yeah, but
0: still, delicious.
1: Yeah,
0: but
1: delicious. Very delicious. You should try it, everyone.
0: Oh, your Wikipedia is going to get updated today.
1: Mm-hmm. Thank you.
0: I'm loving it, loving it. Mm-hmm. Just to check a little bit more, you can play the guitar.
1: It says. That was a long time ago.
0: A long
1: actually.
0: Time ago. Do you not play guitar anymore?
1: No, not really.
0: Really?
1: Yeah.
0: Do you play any instruments, other instruments?
1: Maybe piano, but yeah, my skill is getting really bad.
0: All right. Yeah. Well, it's probably because you're spending a lot of time playing games, it says.
1: These days, I...

0: Work a lot. Work out a lot.
1: You work out?
0: Yeah, I love...
1: You hit the gym.
0: Yeah. Do you know F45?
1: Oh, yeah. The, like, 45-minute intense training?
0: Yeah.
1: Some people go, like, twice or three times every day.
0: Do you know really?
1: That? Yeah. My cousins do.
0: Oh.
1: Yeah, they're, like, intense.
0: Wow.
1: Do you go every day?
0: I try to.
1: You try to? Mm-hmm. Wow. I mean, I've never tried it before, but people say it's really nice.
0: Yeah, I mean, it's really fun.
1: It's like a sweat bomb.
0: Sweat bomb. Yeah, yeah, kinda.
1: You go in and you just come out like dead soaked in sweat.
0: Yeah. Oh, but yeah.
1: Okay.
0: I mean, it's really good to raise your muscle.
1: Oh, yeah. I mean, you look great, by the way. You look very healthy, too.
0: Oh, really? Thank you.
1: I'm loving it. What's up with this? I really like this.
0: You,
1: okay, we're going to do this today. Mm-hmm. One last question coming from Ali Sponge.
0: Mm-hmm.
1: How's your French going? Are you learning French?
0: Yeah, I'm learning
1: Bonjour.
0: French. Bonjour.
1: Tu parles français?
0: Ah, oui.
1: Oui. How are you learning French?
0: Just self-study.
1: Do you want to say something in French for our listeners today?
0: Bonjour, je m'appelle Yuhan, j'ai 29 ans. Thank you.
1: Merci.
0: Merci beaucoup.
1: What did that mean?
0: I mean, hi, my name is Yuhan. I was very basic, but I'm still
1: But still,
0: trying.
1: Your French pronunciation is also great.
0: Only pronunciation, maybe?
1: You have so many talents. We can tell already. I think that's good enough of a... you know, ice-breaking corner.
0: Uh-huh.
1: We can get into our official corner now. Are you ready for this?
0: Yeah.
1: Are you, in, like, 충분히 ice-broken right now?
0: Yeah, I guess so.
1: To a good amount?
0: Yeah.
1: Oh, I think we're ready too. I'm so sorry. Somebody's asking, what about your German? Are you studying German too?
0: I gave up German. Okay, okay. They have like too many song and like very complicated.
1: Yes, they have like different accents and all those kind of stuff,
0: right?
1: Yeah,
0: it's really hard.
1: Well, good luck.
0: Sorry.
1: We have Sing Bin saying, j'adore l'accent. I love your pronunciation.
0: Oh,
1: French
0: merci
1: pronunciation.
0: Beaucoup.
1: Merci, merci. Bienvenue à l'archive, mm-hmm. to Yuhan.
0: Mm-hmm.
1: Welcome to the archive.
0: Mm-hmm.
1: This interview is going everywhere.
0: Yeah, I love it, but...
1: 정신을 못 차리겠습니다. The interview is going everywhere.
0: 전 좋아요.
1: Me too, I'm loving it. I'm loving it. But now that we have gotten to know each other a little bit better,
0: uh-huh.
1: why don't we jump straight into our official corner?
0: Ooh.
1: So...
0: let's do this.
1: You told me prior to the show that this is your first time going on radio
0: mm-hmm.
1: by yourself.
0: Yeah, it is.
1: And that means we're going to be talking real deep about your life.
0: Oh!
1: Are you ready for this?
0: Yeah, I think I'm ready.
1: You have to consider this Yuhan exhibition.
0: Exhibition, okay.
1: And you are the docent. You're the docent. You're the curator of your own life.
0: Oh.
1: And you chose out three different photos for us.
0: Mm-hmm, yeah,
1: so three separate pieces of art that we're going to show our listeners.
0: Mm-hmm.
1: Ready for this?
0: Yeah.
1: I'm so ready for this. Have you uploaded this anywhere before?
0: No, I don't think so.
1: So it's exclusive.
0: Yeah, it is.
1: 독점 공개.
0: Yeah, it is.
1: Man.
0: I think our fans would love it.
1: I'm pretty sure your fans would be screaming from where they are tuning in from. All right, everybody, jumping straight into our official corner, the curation life photo number one. Here we go. 3, 2, and one.
0: Ah, wow. That was like a wow.
1: That is baby Yuhan.
0: Yeah, I think it was around when I was 17 or 18. When I was
1: 17,
0: a trainee.
1: 17, 18 years
0: yeah.
1: old.
0: Yeah, in the subway.
1: Oh my gosh. You were a trainee?
0: Yeah, I was.
1: You are like a star already. Look at that like hot pink. Is that like a t-shirt, I think? And then you have like that crazy nice looking hat and everything.
0: Yeah,
1: there was... a fashionista.
0: Yeah, I mean, that was Yuhan at the time.
1: Okay, that was a trend at the time.
0: Uh-huh.
1: Okay, wait. This is when you're 17, 18 years old.
0: Uh-huh.
1: So that's back in what? Like 2000?
0: I guess 13,
1: 14. 14.
0: Yeah.
1: Okay, well, we have to take you back to your childhood. I'm so curious about your childhood.
0: A childhood?
1: Mm.
0: Okay.
1: As a child,
0: uh-huh.
1: were you always into music? Were you always into art?
0: Oh, not really. When I was in high school, I really spend most of my time just studying.
1: Oh, yeah?
0: Yeah, because, you know, 입시 공부.
1: Oh, right, college prep and all that. It's not the easiest.
0: Yeah.
1: But it says you also have experience abroad.
0: Oh.
1: In the Philippines and
0: oh,
1: all
0: yeah,
1: that?
0: Oh, yeah, yeah. That was like when I was in elementary school, I guess.
1: It
0: was a while ago.
1: Mm-hmm. So you went to the Philippines to study over there? A little
0: yeah,
1: bit?
0: Yeah.
1: How many
0: for
1: years?
0: For English

0: Maybe 2 months. I mean, it was a very short time, so it's kind of embarrassed.
1: 2 months.
0: To say, yeah.
1: Okay. Well, still.
0: Yeah, still.
1: I mean, your English is great, meaning
0: Thank
1: it worked,
0: you.
1: Right? So you were in Manila, I guess. Manila, Philippines?
0: I think it was like Boracay.
1: Boracay.
0: Yeah. It was an island.
1: Okay. So you were in Boracay probably studying for about 2 months.
0: Uh huh.
1: And you come back to Korea, you study, like preparing for college and everything.
0: Mm-hmm.
1: And then how did your trainee life begin?
0: 처음에는 공부를 이제 조금 하려고 했다가 스튜어디스를 준비 중이었어요. 스튜어디스를 이제 준비 중이었는데.
1: 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Flight attendant.
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0: 맞아요.
1: Wow, okay. So, you know, she was as a, you know, after graduating, I guess, she was preparing to become a flight attendant.
0: Yeah.
1: There's like an academy for that, right?
0: I don't know.
1: You don't know? It wasn't like an academy
0: No,
1: or anything.
0: Just
1: studying yourself and get prepared.
0: Myself.
1: Interesting. Okay. And then she entered like an agency in which she left a little bit,
0: mm-hmm.
1: right? And a little bit of a while. And then she's like...
0: A day.
1: One day. I was trying to go easy on that. But like, yeah, one day of training and she left the company.
0: Uh-huh.
1: And then she came back thinking, I really want to try giving all I've got.
0: Mm-hmm.
1: And then you start auditioning again and got into an agency.
0: Yeah.
1: What did that feel like? Did it feel different from the first time?
0: Definitely different.
1: Mm-hmm. 어떻게 좀 달랐을까요?
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0: 네, 맞아요. 그게 바로 이 회사였습니다.
1: Wow! And then she debuted in that company.
0: Yeah!
1: How many years of training?
0: I think it was 2 years or 1 year.
1: Wow.
0: And a half.
1: And this
0: I was
1: is,
0: very lucky.
1: It's this era.
0: Oh!
1: It is that era.
0: Yeah.
1: Looking very cute and beautiful, by
0: really?
1: The way.
0: Thank you.
1: Oh my goodness. It must have felt like a throwback moment for you.
0: Mm-hmm.
1: It's like 추억 여행 kind of
0: a
1: moment for you indeed, right? Very, very cool. You mentioned how like you start auditioning to become an idol group member and all that, but was there a point in which you kind of looked up to like a 선배 group, saying like, "Oh, I want to become like that 선배님"?
0: Yeah, of course, Wonder Girls 선배님.
1: Wonder Girls.
0: 네, 진짜 초등학교 때부터 정말 좋아했어요. I grew up with their variety show.
1: Oh yeah.
0: Yeah. 그 MTV에서 하는 그 Wonder Girls.
1: Okay. That was like a TV thing, right?
0: Yeah.
1: Interesting. So she looked up to the mega senior Wonder Girls. Uh-huh. 그 당시에 최애 선배님 계셨을까요?
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1: Very very cute. She's like I loved 선미, but also all the members of Wonder Girls. She really looked up. To them. 저에게 찾아본 바로는 굉장한 노력파였다고 합니다. From what we have checked, you are very, very hardworking.
0: Yeah, I think so.
1: 근데 그런 것 같은 게 from what I've like interviewed with you so far, uh-huh. based on that, I can tell that you just go. You just you do it. When you feel like something, you just go for it.
0: Mm-hmm. Yeah, I think
1: so. Is this like your basic mindset? 한 다음에 그냥 한번 뛰어들어본다 right away, just jump into it.
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0: 네. Let's give it a go.
1: Okay. I love that mentality.

0: Thank you.
1: She's saying you learn from your mistakes anyways. Mm-hmm. And it's going to be a bumpy ride, you know. But as long as you are challenging, you'll win something out of it. So mm-hmm. why not? I love that mentality.
0: Thank you.
1: Okie dokie. 그런 의미에서 골라주신 곡이 있죠. In relation to this part one photo, mm-hmm. a lovely photo once again, mm-hmm. you chose out a song for us, and that is, I believe, coming from 박용국 and Jello.
0: Oh, yeah, Never Give Up.
1: Ah, Never Give Up. Mm. 곡을 고른 이유 한번 부탁드릴 수 있을까요?
0: I chose this song, Never Give Up, because as you can tell from the title, it gives you a lot of energy, so I remember listening to this song when I was too exhausted or anxious. But I think even though things were tough at the time, but I think that was I was at my most positive and passionate ever.
1: Okay. So I guess this is a song that reflects your trainee days, right? Mm-hmm. Just never giving, because I've been a trainee too.
0: Oh, yeah.
1: I know it's so difficult.
0: Oh, yeah, right?
1: It's so tough.
0: Oh, yeah.
1: Mentally and physically. You're shattered every day. But guess what? We have diligent, hardworking members and artists like Yuhyun today who goes for it. And then ends up seeing the very end.
0: Ooh.
1: Right, that is very, very impressive. 달별님께서 김유현 모토 일단 가보자고.
0: 가보자고.
1: The motto is, you know, just go for it.
0: Yeah.
1: I don't know. I'm just gonna jump heads first. And that is the mentality. Okay. Why don't we quickly take a listen to this song coming from 박용국 and Zello, Never Give Up featuring Heritage.

0: A long time ago, Never Give Up by Bang Yong-guk and Zello, featuring Heritage, of course, coming from BAP. How are you feeling?
1: Good.
0: Are you feeling okay?
1: Yeah.
0: All right. You are nailing it. Our listeners are loving it. Cleaning Soul says, 유현이 DJ 해도 잘 어울리겠다.
1: Ah, thank you.
0: Say, you will do so great as a DJ, and I can tell.
1: Oh.
0: You're a DJ material.
1: Oh, thank you.
0: Okie dokie. We are going to move on to part two right away.
1: Oh,
0: this is Kim Yoo-hyun exhibition.
1: Oh, is it?
0: And we checked
1: again.
0: Again, of course. This is this is painting number two.
1: painting.
0: You're the curator.
1: yeah, yeah,
0: yeah.
1: 있습니다. 아, 네, 알겠습니다.
0: You're gonna help us with this, okay? Mm-hmm. All right. The second photo that she chose out for us today. 이것도 공개된 적 있나요? Was it released before?
1: I don't think so.
0: Okay.
1: 거의 공개 안 된 거를.
0: They're all unreleased photos, everyone.
1: Not all of them, but maybe.
0: Okay, most of them. Two of them. Most of them. Including this one, right?
1: Yeah, yeah, yeah.
0: Okay, if you're ready, I'm ready. Three, two, and one.
1: Ba-da-da! Ah, Baby Yoo-hyun!
0: Baby Yoo-hyun, Baby Rachel once again. Yeah. Okay, can you describe what this photo is?
1: It was when I was doing the jacket shoot for our debut album, Chase Me. Yeah, it was one of my the most unforgettable moment.
0: Oh, really?
1: Yeah, ever.
0: Okay, so this is your debut jacket photo, I guess?
1: Yeah.
0: And this is like on the site of photo.
1: Mm-hmm.
0: How was that? Like, after years of training, you finally get to debut, right? And then you're debuting as Dreamcatcher. Being able to take that photo with official concept, official song and everything, like, I wonder how it feels backstage.
1: Yeah, I mean, everything felt so new and fresh to me. I didn't even like feel tired at all. I really enjoyed those moments.
0: Okay. So do you clearly remember what was happening at the time?
1: Yeah.
0: Like, because to me, I'll be honest with you. I'll be very, very honest. It's kind of eerie. It's a little bit dark. By the way, I love your fashion. I love that all black. I see Mother Mary.
1: What's that? Mother Mary?
0: I think that's Songmo Maria-sang on the corner too, right? So it's got a very fantasy element that you can see in this photo. So our listeners mainly know who you are, and they mainly know what Dreamcatcher is, and they also know what UIU is. But for those who are tuning in for the very first time and discovering you for the first time, like, what was your role in the team, Dreamcatcher?
1: 드림캐쳐는 일단 각자 맡은 악몽이 있거든요. 그럼 뭔가 판타지스러운 걸 표현하기 위해서 조금 다크하고 말 그대로 판타지스러운 모습을 많이 담아내려고 했던 것 같아요. 그래서 되게 보면은 좀 자켓이 좀 어둡고 굉장히 그런 모습이 많이 있어요.
0: Okay.
1: 네.
0: Dreamcatcher, the concept itself was tied to nightmare. So each of the members held the role of, you know, protecting and capturing these nightmares, which is super cool, I think. And that's why the image we saw right now has a lot of fantasy elements blended in it, which is so, so, so cool. Now, 이제 와서 말할 수 있다.
1: 네.
0: Now you can say it. How was it like to debut in a team?
1: As a team?
0: Yeah.
1: It's so good.
0: Isn't
1: I love
0: it?
1: Yeah. I don't want to be solo artist.
0: Oh.
1: Yeah, because I love members so much.
0: What's like your team members atmosphere like? 분위기?
1: Oh,
0: are you guys
1: very
0: like
1: good.
0: talkative? Super introverted? What's it like?
1: When we are together, we are not that talkative. But once one member starts talking, then we get like,
0: and just go crazy altogether.
1: Yeah.
0: Very cute, very cute. When you guys are in 대기실, waiting room slash green room, is it chit-chatty or is it very
1: not
0: silent?
1: Not that much, but no, not that much.
0: Okay.
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0: But not only in terms of performing and promoting on stage as a performing artist, you're also a very talented singer-songwriter.
1: Oh, singer-songwriter.
0: And also an arranger.
1: Arranger.
0: 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For your song called Four.
1: Oh, yeah.
0: You wrote the entire track itself.
1: Yeah, it was my first time.
0: That's incredible.
1: Yeah, 그 사실 한 번도 곡 수업을 만드는 거를 받아본 적이 없는데 솔로곡을 너희가 한번 준비해봐라고 하셔서 그때 처음 막 장비 막 뚱땅뚱땅 해보긴 했거든요.
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1: 네.
0: Okay. How was that?
1: It was very difficult.
0: Oh, must have been. So apparently her agency asked her, like, do you want to maybe come up with a song? Or you should go and try writing a song. So she started to learn how to make songs, arrange, compose and all that. Of course, there was a teacher, but she says it was a very difficult experience.
2: 보통 어려운 게 아니에요.
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0: 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If you had to choose one.
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0: So she took part in making many of the fan chants.
1: Yeah.
0: And then that's why many people refer to her as like a genius in coming up with this impromptu spontaneous fan chants. 저희 방송에 그 응원법이 없는데
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0: Okay. So I'm like, you know, our show, The Archive, we don't really have a fan chant. And she's saying, if you ask me to make one for you in advance, because she is a power J in terms of MBTI, she would definitely try to come up with one in the future. J 만드시는 거죠?
1: 어, 네.
0: That was a,
1: 실패했어요.
0: That was a J. 오늘 인터뷰 굉장히 와일드합니다.
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0: You're not too tired, right? It's a little bit wild. I'm loving it, loving it. 자, 세 번째 파트로 넘어가 보겠습니다.
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0: We're gonna jump straight to part three now. 이거는 아마 보신 분들이 있을 것 같아요.
1: 네.
0: I'm assuming some of the fans might be familiar with this image that we're gonna show you in 3, 2, and 1.
1: Ba-da-dum!
0: 다치셨어요?
1: Oh, 다쳤어요.
0: You're injured. I can tell there's a little bit of scar on her face. 사진 설명 부탁드립니다.
1: This photo is when we got our first win on Shoe Champion. I cried a lot because our fans worked so hard for us. Yeah.
0: Okay. So this is a very special day.
1: Mm-hmm. It was.
0: Winning an award. 네? in the music show,
1: 네.
0: winning these, like, you know, number one, mm-hmm. how do you call it, trophy? Like, it must feel super duper special.
1: Mm-hmm.
0: Like, I've never been there.
1: Mm-hmm.
0: You've been there. 선배님, like, 네. how was that? Like, is it unbelievable? What's it like?
1: I mean, 이 돈에는 we've never got any trophy, like, first win trophy mm. before. So we didn't even, like, imagine that we are gonna get it.
0: Oh.
1: So 너무 그냥 받자마자, 어?
0: I mean, it's unbelievable, isn't it?
1: Yeah. 약간 주마등처럼 모든 힘들었던 시간이 사사사삭 지나갔어.
0: It's like walking down the memory lane. Everything passing by. The 17, 18-year-old trainee day, subway, and then like the music video sites and all that. Oh, must have been such a special, special feeling.
1: Yeah.
0: Our fans and listeners are also saying we all cried as well, says Amin.
1: Yeah, a lot.
0: Ang says it's unforgettable. Zachary says it was so, so, so special. 달수님께서 이때 투표로 내가 첫 1위 처음 만들어 봐서 같이 엄청 울었어요.
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0: I cried along to it, helping my artist gain number one spot in this show.
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0: Winning an award in these music shows is really a teamwork between the artist, company, and of course the fans.
1: Mm-hmm.
0: So just listening to the story, I feel overwhelmed. Congratulations.
1: Mm-hmm. Oh, thank you.
0: 한참 늦었지만.
1: Oh.
0: so belated congratulations.
1: Thank you so
0: and
1: much.
0: And also, 7개월 늦은 happy birthday too. January 7th.
1: Thank you.
0: So belated today. Mm-hmm. 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
1: Oh.
0: I was actually shocked when you guys released a new unit group.
1: 왜지요?
0: UIU because of the concept.
1: Because of the concept.
0: Because it's so different.
1: Oh yeah, it is.
0: It's so different from Dreamcatcher, right?
1: Mm-hmm.
0: So currently you are promoting as a part of UIU.
1: Mm-hmm.
0: Can you tell us a little bit about this group?
1: UIU, it means 그 지유의 유 소 아의 아 유현의 유를 따서 유아유가 된 거거든요.
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0: She's saying the meaning behind it is using like a letter of their given names,
1: yeah,
0: their stage names actually. Mm-hmm. So your part is 그 유현님의 이름에서 유가 나온 거예요.
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0: That is super cool. Okay, Alice Sponge says UIU's concept is so cool. It's so much more popish.
1: Popish. Thank you. I hear. Yeah, 그 단어를 이제 배웠어요. 여기 와가지고 popish.
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0: 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Whose idea was it to come up with this new group?
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0: okay. 네. So it wasn't like the members, the three of the members coming together saying, hey, we got to form a new team together. It wasn't like that.
1: Yeah, it wasn't like that.
0: Somehow, like everything worked out and then they just became a trio.
1: Yeah, I don't know. Just naturally, it was happening.
0: Okay.
1: Yeah.
0: It was like it was a destiny.
1: Maybe
0: it was. Like,
1: it was.
0: Something
1: yeah,
0: worked out.
1: Like,
0: I mean, life works that way, right? That's how life works.
1: Oh, yeah, yeah, yeah.
0: We cannot predict anything, right? Which
1: right,
0: is
1: right.
0: so cool.
1: Mm-hmm.
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0: One of our listeners asking, like, Yuhyun actually came up with a decent name too, but Yuhyun cannot remember.
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0: 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We have like 5 minutes left.
1: Oh no.
0: Time flies, right? 저희 방송 오시면 네. 저희가 늘상 부탁드리는 하나의 미션이 있습니다.
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0: We have a small mission here at the archive.
1: Is it?
0: Nowadays, when you go to Hongdae, Sinchon, Gangnam, Itaewon, you name it, there are so many of these 4-cut photo booths.
1: Ah, yeah.
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0: 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What we do is 저희가 20초를 드려요.
1: 네.
0: We give you 20 seconds.
1: 20 seconds.
0: And we give you 4 chances.
1: 4 chances.
0: To take 4 different 오, photo shoots
1: 어떡하지?
0: here.
1: 네.
0: 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You 네. have to think about it. 포즈 준비를 해주셔야 됩니다. Because 20 seconds is really short.
1: Okay.
0: 벌써.
1: Okay, okay. So I'm ready.
0: If you're ready, we are ready.
1: Okay, okay.
0: Go.
1: Okay, go.
0: Okay, everybody. 정리하셔도 돼요. Whenever you feel comfortable and good to go. Okay. I think we are ready for this.
1: Yeah.
0: 자, 가보겠습니다. We're gonna jump straight into it. 3, 20초 갑니다. 3, 2, 1, 갑니다. 3, 2, and 1. 3, 2, 1. 갑니다. 3, 2, 1. 마지막입니다. 3, 2, and 1. Let's go! Wow, bravo! You're a queen!
1: Thank you!
0: You're a queen! What a natural!
1: Oh, thank you.
0: Oh my goodness, 아니 어떻게 이렇게 자연스러우세요?
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0: She's like, I rehearsed.
1: Ta-da!
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0: Just don't go. We're having 네. so much fun here today.
1: Yeah.
0: Our listeners are loving it too. People are saying, beautiful, so cute, the prettiest Genesis 껌이죠.
1: Oh, 껌.
0: It's an easy peasy kind of task for
1: her. No, thank you.
0: Okay, 진짜 시간이 다 돼서 이제 마무리를 지어야 되는데요. Time is entirely up, so we gotta let her go. So sad. So very sad.
1: Yeah.
0: But I believe there is something in store for the fans. 뭔가 굉장한 게 지금 준비된 게 있다고 들었습니다. 바로 다음 달에.
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0: Fan concert yeah, have... August
1: 8th. Yeah! In Hongdae.
0: Hongdae.
1: Yeah, we prepared some interesting stages. Stages. As well.
0: Mm-hmm. Mm.
1: And also.
0: Also.
1: 15th August.
0: Okay.
1: 8월 15일 날. 또 이제 광저우에서.
0: 광저우.
1: 네.
0: In
1: 광저우에서,
0: China.
1: Yeah, in China.
0: What?
1: Fan meeting을 하게 되었습니다.
0: Bravo. Congratulations. Bravo, bravo. So many things to congratulate for.
1: Yeah, very lucky.
0: Oh my goodness. So once again, everybody, that's going to be August 8th, Hongdae District, 6 p.m. KST. There's a special fan meeting coming up. And then 15th of August in Guangzhou, the city in China, she will be meeting the global fans. It's going to be a fantastic event.
1: Yeah, it might be.
0: Wishing you all the best.
1: Thank you.
0: Sincerely. Anything else you want to mention before we let you off? 가시기 전에 마지막으로, you have like 30 seconds, free 30 seconds.
1: 30 seconds.
0: Please, take it away.
1: 사실 여러분, UIU 노래 이번에 진 나왔는데 프로모션이 아쉽게도 종료가 되었어요.
0: The promotion has ended.
1: Yeah, but still, we're uploading very many contents on mm-hmm. Instagram and just everywhere. So please stay tuned. Thank you.
0: All right. The promotion, official promotion for UIU's Jin has officially ended. But again, as she mentioned, everyone, the best way to stay in contact with UIU, Yuhyun, and Dreamcatcher, I guess, is to follow them on their social media. So all of you who haven't followed her yet, you have to go over right now. Please follow her. And follow and check all their comments. Press like, leave some comments.
1: Yeah.
0: Repost, retweet, yeah. do whatever you can to support the team. 자, 달별님께서 영어하는 거 많이 들을 수 있어서 너무 좋았다라고 하시네요.
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0: We have learned this new way of yeah. saying thank you. Thank you very much. 다시 한번 와주셔서 너무 감사드리고요.
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0: Oh, I have so much fun. Like no kidding, 진짜로.
1: Yeah, sincerely. Yeah, seriously, me too.
0: It's such an amazing energy that she carries. Everybody, once again, that was Yuxian of You Are You. Yeah. 오늘의 마지막 곡은 Dreamcatcher, Fairy Tale입니다.
1: Oh.
0: 오늘 세 번째 곡 1등 하신 곡이라고 골라주셨잖아요.
1: 맞아요.
0: Right? That was a song that won them the Amazing Live Show Award. So that's how we are going to let her off today. Once again, the archive of the show made by producer Kang Min-ung, writer A-John, and your DJ Yohan Lee. And of course, today we were blessed with this incredible story by... Who are you?
1: You are you, Yuhyun.
0: Yes, of course. Yuhyun, Rachel Kim of You Are You. Once again, thank you for tuning in, and I'll see you tomorrow at 4 p.m. KST. 같이 하나 둘 셋 바이바이 할까요?
1: 네.
0: Close up camera.
1: Okay.
0: One, two, three.
1: Bye-bye.

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1: It's here it is.
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6: Welcome to Arirang News. This is Ki Kim. We start with our top headlines at this hour. With the government expected to unveil a new package of housing measures later this month, President Lee Jae-myung offered fresh clues about what could be included. What stood out on Tuesday was the president mentioning a tax system reform as a key solution. While the administration has so far focused on regulating multiple homeowners, the upcoming measures are expected to directly impact single homeowners. One option under consideration is raising taxes on what the government would classify as ultra-high-value homes. Currently, single homeowners can receive the same maximum property tax deduction regardless of how much their property is worth. The proposal is expected to be discussed at a policy forum chaired by President Lee on Thursday before the government finalizes the measure. Also at Tuesday's cabinet meeting, Lee called for additional safeguards for single-stock leveraged exchange-trade funds tied to Samsung Electronics and SK Hynix, which offer two times the stock's average daily return. Korea's National Assembly has approved an amendment extending the mandate of a special counsel investigating former President Yoon Suk-yeol and former First Lady Kim Gon-hee on allegations of insurrection and abuse of power. The amendment was proposed by the ruling Democratic Party during a plenary session and passed with all 173 lawmakers present voting in favor and lawmakers from the main opposition People Power Party boycotting the vote. The vote came after People Power Party staged a 24-hour filibuster, arguing the bill's political

0: politically motivated and intended to suppress the opposition. At around 3:30 p.m., lawmakers voted to end the filibuster with the required 3/5 majority, clearing the way for a final vote on legislation. This bill would allow the special counsel's investigation to continue for an additional 30 days, extending the deadline from July 24th to August 23rd. The ruling Democratic Party and the main opposition People Power Party have agreed to launch a special counsel probe into the ballot paper shortage that disrupted the local elections back in June. The two parties on Tuesday pledged to pass a related bill during July's extraordinary session, ending weeks of dispute over the nomination of the special counsel. A joint committee will recommend two candidates, with the president appointing one to lead the probe. The scale of this planned probe is expected to be addressed later. Korea's exports during the first 20 days of July hit a record high for the period. The surging export value of semiconductors, which jumped nearly 2.8-fold from last year, led the overall export performance. According to preliminary data released by the Korea Customs Service on Tuesday, outbound shipments reached $54.9 billion. This marks a massive 52.3% surge compared to the same period last year, surpassing the previous record of $36.9 billion set in 2024. Daily average exports jumped 62.9% year-on-year to $3.79 billion, even with one working day fewer. Semiconductors accounted for 40.3% of Korea's total exports during this period, up 18.4 percentage points from a year ago. During their third strategic dialogue in Moscow on Monday local time, North Korean Foreign Minister Choi Son-hee and Russian Foreign Minister Sergei Lavrov focused on implementing the comprehensive strategic partnership signed by their leaders in June 2024. By explicitly numbering the dialogue, the two nations signal a clear intent to regularize and institutionalize this diplomatic channel. Under Article 4 of their 2024 Security Pact, the agreement includes a mutual defense clause requiring both sides to provide immediate military and other assistance if either comes under attack. Now to the weather. Central Korea continues to deal with heavy monsoon rain while the heat gets stronger in southern regions. Up to 100 millimeters of rain is expected across the capital area and Gangwon-do province today. Chungcheongdo and Gyeongsangbuk-do provinces could see up to 60. Gyeongsangnam-do province will remain hot and humid, with heatwave alerts remaining in place. In the meantime, Jeju and Seogwipo cities have now experienced 14 consecutive tropical nights, while the heat alerts have been expanded to more the southern regions. Tropical nights is issued when the degree is up, stays above 25 degrees. Now the current temperatures are 25 degrees in Seoul, 31 degrees in Gwangju, 29 in Busan, and 30 degrees on Jeju-do Island. 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
2: Did you know that noblemen during Korea's Joseon Dynasty often had at least three different names? The first was their birth name called Myung, given by their parents. When they became adults, they received a cha, or a courtesy name, because calling an adult by their birth name was considered disrespectful. They also chose a ho, a pen name or nickname. Unlike the Myung and Ja, which were usually given by family elders, the Ho was self-chosen and often reflected a person's interests, hometown, or beliefs. In fact, the Ho became the name people used most in everyday life. There was no limit to how many someone could have, and some scholars ended up with dozens over the course of their lives.

Since Korean names usually don't have middle names and most family names are just one syllable, many people assume Korea has some of the shortest names in the world. But when you add together a person's myung, cha, and ho, Koreans of the Joseon Dynasty actually had surprisingly long and richly layered identities. It's Tuesday, July 21st, 2026, and I'm your host, SJ Lee, and welcome to The Culture Inc.

And kicking off our Tuesday's edition of the program, that was QWER with 내 이름 맑음, My Name is 맑음. Welcome, welcome, ladies and gentlemen. Come to think of it, I guess Joseon noblemen actually had four names, not three. As children, they also had what's called an 아명, a childhood name. You might remember the old custom of giving children intentionally unflattering names like 개똥이, right? Based on the belief that evil spirits spreading illness would ignore children with undesirable names. That means that they were actually called by their birth name or 명 for only a relatively short period of their lives. Of course, this mainly applied to male nobles. Women and people outside the noble class rarely had more than their childhood name and given name. Today, most Koreans just use one name throughout their lives. And of course, unless, you know, you're a celebrity and your name isn't maybe flashy, and so they decide to go with a stage name, right? We have something called a stage name, like, for example, 전진, 박충재. A lot of people, IU, you know, like IU is also 이지은, right? That's her real name, but she goes by IU. She is not, her surname is not Ah. But nevertheless, again, unless you're like that, I mean, we just kind of have our own names. Today, most Koreans just, again, use one name throughout their lives. And maybe that's why people put so much effort into coming up with creative social media usernames as well, right? It's like, hey, you have a chance. We can't have a pen name anymore. So might as well have like a cool social media nickname is what it is. Another interesting thing here, I'm trying to look this up because I do understand. Like, for example, let's go into like the kings, right? If you think about like the Joseon Dynasty kings, you might be going, well, you know, who is one of the most famous out there? Well, it's King Sejong, right? Well, Sejong is not his birth name, I believe. I believe it's like Ido. I think Ido was his birth name, given, again, he is a Lee. And Sejong was, again, a name that's, you call it, I guess, you know, a cha, I guess? Is that what you call it? But nevertheless, that was not his, you know, name that he was born with. A lot of people don't know this. In fact, you know, you go through all the kings, and it's different names. You have a bunch of different names. And obviously, when you become kings, you have like all these other names that you're given here. But they're not born as he wasn't born Lee Sejong, for instance. Like that's not that was not his birth name. But I just find it really interesting what the, you know, all these names that you can get is. I'm still trying to. There it is. It is right. It's Lee Do. Lee Do is the right name here. It's what's called He. He is the name he was born with, Lee Do, and then you call it Myoho, which is Sejong, and then you go with, you know, Shiho, which is like the official title, like the official title that he was given, and it just gets longer and longer here. And so in some ways, I guess, you know, you have even more names here. But what about you guys? Do you guys have like a name that your parents called you? Because like, I remember when I was young, yes, my name was, you know, I was born Lee Seung-jae, but I remember my dad used to always call me Jesse. Like Jesse, not Jesse, but like Jesse, because it was like Seung Jesse, and then short, he used to call me Jesse. And so like only like my parents know this. And so I always, you know, joke around with my parents, like, hey, if you ever guys get like a voice phishing call saying that, you know, I've been, you know, abducted and kidnapped. And the one question, the one thing that you guys only know, only you two guys know, is my childhood nickname, right? And so, you know, stuff like this. But what about you guys? You guys have like a cool nickname, cute kick nickname? Are you too ashamed to share what your nickname is and all that? Let us know. Anyways, guys, thanks very much for joining us for on this Tuesday. We got another fun-filled show in store for all of our listeners out there. We'll get a look into what's ahead in just a bit. But first, let's take a listen to a song here from 경서 예지 and 전건호 singing If You Lovingly Call My Name, 다정이 내 이름을 부르면.

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7: And welcome back, everyone. You are tuning into our Tuesday's edition of The Culture Angle. Let's get you guys started by giving you guys a heads up in what's ahead in today's program. In the first hour, we got Puyoung back joining us for a coffee break. Today's tidbit, that for your latest random but informative tidbits, that's all coming up next, so stick around for that. In the second hour, Lifestyle Strategy Team with Seong joining us. And this, of course, is a look into what it's like if you ever decide to fully settle down here in Korea, start a family and all that stuff. And I mean, you might be going, how different can it be, right? I mean, getting married and having kids, it's same everywhere else. Well, no, there's a little bit of differences here and there, mostly cultural and, of course, social differences. And we cover all that and more. And we got another fun topic to discuss with all of our listeners. But, of course, anything that you have, any questions you might have, like, I don't understand why in Korea this happens, or I heard this happens. Is this true? What do you do in this case? Any questions you might have, feel free to send that over, and we'll try to answer the best way we can. So stick around till the very end. Again, for all of our listeners out there, weekend shows are never possible without the help of you guys, our listeners. And so if you want to take part in this weekend's request, you have until Thursday before the shows end to send those in. Share with us any stories you might have, any random facts too, any random tidbits, questions about life, song requests. Don't forget about the song requests, guys. And also, I found that, you know, maybe it's also helpful to have maybe more than one request sometimes. And then you say that, and then like Benny sends like five different songs, and then now it's hard to choose. This is only just because if, let's say, we played the songs, or we plan to play the songs, or we have like artists that we've already played recently, that we have other options. But again, send those in. You can DM us on Instagram, ladies and gentlemen, The Culture Inc. You can message us on Kakao, The Culture Inc. 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We just recently had a new issue come out this past Monday. Why? Because we have a new issue every other Mondays. We had issue number 19. If you haven't checked it out, guys, go check it out. We want to continue to keep you guys in the loop of everything that's happening here on Arirang Radio. All right, guys, as we bring Puyoung into the studio, let's first take a listen to a song from Boobagirls with Body Wave. Yeah, yeah, yeah. Watch me now.

0: Coffee Break. Today's tidbit.
1: Yeah, right. It's time for our coffee break. Today's tidbit, and joining us in the studio is Puyong. Puyong, hello to you.
2: Hello. Happy Tuesday.
1: Puyong, do you have a myung?
2: No, I don't.
1: Cha?
2: No.
1: Ho?
2: No.
1: You didn't have like a childhood nickname that your parents called you?
2: No.
1: You didn't have like a childhood nickname your friends called you?
2: Puyongi. An owl.
1: Owl.
2: Or yonggari.
1: Because of the yong?
2: Yes.
1: But yonggari is Godzilla. It's the Korean version of Godzilla.
2: Yes, yes. And it's also the snack. Do you know the snack? It's like fried chicken tender.
1: Yes,
2: chicken tender.
1: Yes,
2: yes. Yes. Frozen chicken tender,
1: yes,
2: to be exact.
1: Yes, I do remember.
2: Yes.
1: They actually still sell that.
2: Yeah, they taste good.
1: Yes. I mean, it's very, yes.
2: Puyongi, yonggari.
1: Interesting. That's just because of the name.
2: Yes, definitely.
1: Because it starts with pu and then it's yong.
2: Yes. What about you?
1: Well, like I said earlier, my parent called me Jesse.
2: Yes.
1: But amongst my friends, I had a nickname that went, there was no Psy back then.
2: Okay, then.
1: Well, there was no Psy back then. Just because you couldn't go to the Humpbox show just doesn't mean I look like... I know we mentioned it yesterday, but...
2: Yes.
1: Well, there was no Psy back then. Mm-hmm. You know, my nickname... Mm-hmm. In elementary school went so far and wide that people thought it was like my real name.
2: Oh, what was it?
1: And then later on, they thought that what like they ended up asking me, what's your real, like my
2: what's
1: friends.
2: What's your real name?
1: Yeah. Because they found that it wasn't my

0: a real name.
1: Okay,
0: it was Bernie.
1: What?
0: Bernie.
1: Oh.
0: So, you know, Seungjae is a name that's very hard to pronounce.
1: Yes, it is.
0: And I didn't know why this was not the case, but I should have done this. You know, SJ only came about in college.
1: Oh,
0: I decided
1: really?
0: To go with SJ in college.
1: Oh, before that you were Seungjae?
0: I was Seungjae. So I stuck
1: Bernie.
0: With Seungjae throughout. And then
1: yeah.
0: like in elementary school, they couldn't pronounce it.
1: Right.
0: All these idiots, right? They couldn't, like friends, they were butchering my name.
1: Right.
0: So I idolized a baseball player by the name of Bernie Williams. And I used to wear his jersey like every day.
1: Oh.
0: And so one of my friend, Stephen Krosky, he's like, let's just call you Bernie.
1: Oh, that's why.
0: And so I was Bernie all throughout. And then in middle school, I was Bernie because it just went over. And then my friend goes,
1: you too, though.
0: I know. It does. That's a weird thing.
1: The name starts with B. Those that just suit you very well.
0: Like Barney?
1: Barney, Bobby.
0: Oh my God. Bobby. Bobby.
1: Yeah.
0: And so my friend from like my longtime friend goes, I remember like a few years back, comes to Korea, he goes, my
1: Bye,
0: friend
1: Bernie.
0: Charlie, he goes, hey, Bernie, what's your real name?
1: Even until now. Wow. Goes,
0: so I had that for like
1: All
0: the
1: right.
0: longest time.
1: Okay, so. Nice. Nice, Bernie.
0: Thank you, thank you.
1: Yeah.
0: You
1: I
0: can't
1: like
0: call
1: that
0: me
1: name.
0: Bernie. Only my childhood friends could call me Bernie.
1: Oh, I want to call you Bernie.
0: Not Barney. Oh. Not Barney the dinosaur.
1: Bernie, okay,
0: Bernie.
1: Then Bobby.
0: Oh, my goodness.
1: Yeah, Bobby.
0: What's our tippet today?
1: Barney.
0: Yes?
1: Have you ever done taekwondo when you were young?
0: No.
1: Oh,
0: and you might
1: you've
0: be saying,
1: sports,
0: and you
1: yeah.
0: might be saying, well, you know, what's the dealio? You're from a Korean family. Well, I was in New York.
1: Yeah.
0: And while they did have taekwondo, struggle was real in the Lee family. We couldn't afford to go to taekwondo,
1: right, yeah,
0: so no.
1: I see. Okay.
0: My martial arts came from watching Power Rangers. What about you? Did you go to taekwondo?
1: Not when I was young, but I did get my black belt in high school.
0: What?
1: We actually had a taekwondo program. We had to wake up every day, like 6 a.m., go to the gym.
0: You're a black belt?
1: Yes, 2단.
0: What?
1: Yeah,
0: oh
1: careful.
0: My goodness. Oh,
1: yeah. Barney.
0: All right. I mean, I did jiu-jitsu, so okay. But anyways.
1: Well, in Korea, that question that I just asked you almost feels like asking, did you ever go to kindergarten, right? Of course, not every single child learns taekwondo, but for many Koreans, the taekwondo dojang is one of the first places where they learn how to line up, bow, shout loudly, and listen to an instructor.
0: Yeah, and for a lot of kids, taekwondo is not just martial arts.
1: Exactly. It's exercise, discipline, after-school care, confidence training, and sometimes free shuttle service all in one.
0: That's true.
1: Yeah, and many parents send children to taekwondo not because they want them to become Olympic athletes, but because they want them to move, gain confidence, and learn basic manners.
0: Yeah, that's right. All right, so why are we talking about taekwondo today?
1: Well, because July has been a very taekwondo-heavy month in Korea. The Gangwon Chuncheon 2026 World Taekwondo Culture Festival was held from July 8th to 16th in Chuncheon, and the 19th World Taekwondo Culture Expo took place until today in Muju.
0: Oh, the home of Taekwondo Muju.
1: Yes.
0: Okay, so two major Taekwondo events almost back to back.
1: Right. The Chuncheon Festival brought together events like Para Taekwondo, Dynamic Taekwondo, Open Competitions, Demonstration, Breaking, and the World Cup Team Championships. The Muju Expo also includes Pumse, Sparring, Seminars, A Matches, and K-Culture Experience programs. So these events are not only about fighting, they really show taekwondo as a sport, a performance, a cultural symbol, and a global network.
0: All right, so for our overseas listeners out there, can you explain taekwondo very simply?
1: Yes, well, taekwondo is a Korean martial art known especially for powerful kicks. The word is often explained through three parts: tae, meaning foot or kick, kwon, meaning fist or hand.
0: Huh.
1: Yeah, I didn't know that too. And do, meaning the way or discipline. So it's not only a set of fighting techniques, it's also a way of training the body and mind.
0: I am today years old when I found out that actually each word means
1: something. I know, right?
0: That is wild. Foot,
1: yes.
0: Fist, and the way of discipline.
1: Yes. Yes, exactly.
0: Oh my goodness, amazing. My mind is blown right now. And what are the main parts of Taekwondo?
1: Well, there's Pumse, which is a set sequence of movements. Yeah. It's like practicing a form where you show balance, power, direction, breathing, and control. Then there's Gyorugi, which is sparring. That's the Olympic-style competition most people recognize, with athletes wearing protective gear and scoring points through kicks and punches.
0: And there's, of course, the... Oh.

0: breaking of the boards.
1: Yes, 격파 or breaking is the part many people find visually exciting. You break boards using kicks, punches, or jumping techniques. And then there's 시범, a demonstration performance where taekwondo becomes almost like a show, right? You see synchronized movement, acrobatics, music, storylines, and very dramatic flying kicks.
0: Now, I've been to enough events where, like, they have ones where they have people on top of each other.
1: Oh, yes.
0: On the neck.
1: Yeah.
0: Right? And then they hold up the board really high.
1: Mm-hmm.
0: And they do, like, crazy triple jumps, and they break it. They flip backwards and break it.
1: Yes,
0: I was like, how you do that?
1: I know.
0: How you do that? But the thing is, taekwondo has both the quiet discipline, but also the loud spectacles.
1: Exactly. And that's one reason it travels so well. So in one moment, it teaches children how to stand still and bow. In another moment, someone is spinning in the air and breaking a board at head height. So it can be serious, athletic, graceful, and flashy, all depending on the format.
0: You want to hear something very ironic, funny though?
1: Yes.
0: So my son.
1: Oh, yeah. I was going to ask.
0: He's never done taekwondo.
1: Okay.
0: Oh, actually, no. You know what? He doesn't do taekwondo.
1: Uh-huh.
0: He does kumdo.
1: Yeah.
0: We took him to an orientation when he was, I think, 4 years old.
1: Uh-huh.
0: To a taekwondo. There's a taekwondo spot right across the street from our house.
1: Nice. Yes.
0: He went there. And that, mind you, he's 4 years old.
1: Right.
0: Right? Which means that he's like three Western age.
1: Mm.
0: Young kid.
1: Mm.
0: And then the sabomnim.
1: Yes.
0: You know, he's doing the demonstration. Going, yeah!
1: Oh.
0: And he got so scared thinking that, like, he's yelling.
1: Oh.
0: And so he came out all scared during orientation. He said, I don't want to go to taekwondo.
1: Oh, because of the sound.
0: Yeah.
1: And so he's shouting.
0: Never gone back.
1: Oh, really?
0: And he's doing kumdo.
1: Is he still scared?
0: No, well, he does kumdo now. He's just like hitting people in the head with sticks and stuff.
1: Yeah, you know? That could be more fun.
0: But so that's why he doesn't do it. But you mentioned Korean children, right?
1: Mm-hmm.
0: Aaron is maybe a rare case here.
1: Yeah.
0: But why do you think taekwondo became so common here?
1: Well, I think it fits Korean daily life very well. Well, dojangs are in almost every neighborhood, and classes are organized by age and level, and kids can start very young. And also, taekwondo is seen as safe, structured, and educational. So parents like that, you know, children learn greetings, patience, confidence, and self-control, not just kicking.
0: And of course, the belt system helps too.
1: They
0: definitely love that stuff.
1: Yes, the colored belts give children very visible goals. They can say, I got my yellow belt, or I'm testing for my blue belt. And that feels huge when you're little, right? It teaches progress in a way children can see and wear around their waist.
0: And of course, the shouting, the ki-hop.
1: Yes, the ki-hop is very important. So especially for shy kids, shouting in a dojang can feel like a breakthrough, I would say.
0: Yeah.
1: You're not just making noise, you're really learning to use your voice, your body, and your confidence at the same time. And honestly, some kids may learn how to say 안녕하세요 properly at taekwondo before they learn how to kick properly.
0: Again, not taekwondo, but my son, well, he was very soft-spoken.
1: Mm-hmm. Mm-hmm.
0: And so every time he would talk to people, like, we'd be like, can you say it again? Like, ever since he went to kumdo, I know it's not taekwondo, but now everything was like, nah!
1: Oh.
0: I guess not. I was like, did you go to the military or you go to
1: kumdo?
0: Kumdo Academy, what's going on here? But it gave him confidence. Now he talks louder.
1: Yes, these martial arts.
0: And I love that.
1: Yeah,
0: and so taekwondo, obviously you do that as well. And this is a huge confidence booster.
1: Exactly. And that connects to one of the most interesting things about taekwondo globally. Even outside Korea, many instructors still use Korean commands. So children in New York, Paris, Mexico City, Nairobi, or a small town somewhere else may hear 차렷, 경례, 준비, 시작, and 그만 in class.
0: That's right. And it's really amazing when you think about it, right?
1: It is. Every day, people who may not speak Korean at all are bowing to Korean words. They know that 차렷 means attention, 경례 means bow, and 준비 means ready. And they may not be studying Korean grammar, but through taekwondo, they're learning a little piece of Korean culture with their bodies.
0: That's right. We're going to continue to talk about this taekwondo that we're very much familiar with. But first, this is TNX with Kick It For Now.

0: back in the studio talking about Taekwondo, and you're talking about how people are learning Korean culture through Taekwondo. Yep. I remember one of our listeners, Polina from London. Yeah. You know, she got into Korean culture because of Taekwondo. She was always like, she did Taekwondo.
1: Yeah.
0: She was always interested in Taekwondo. Uh-huh. And she's like, I want to know about the country that brought about Taekwondo.
1: Nice, nice.
0: And now she's like part of like a Korean culture club. And
1: nice. And Jenga?
0: Jenga's a she's an instructor. Is she a Samdan or Sadan?
1: Wow.
0: I think she recently got her Samdan or Sadan.
1: What? That's amazing.
0: One of those things.
1: Wow.
0: Yeah.
1: Jenga.
0: I didn't know she could kick my butt. I thought she's scary. You gotta watch out.
1: Does Gomdo have like a belt system too?
0: Yes, they do.
1: Oh.
0: Yes,
1: is the color same as
0: Taekwondo?
1: No,
0: it's very different. I don't know. I don't know exactly how it's done, but I heard it's very different. Oh. Also, jujitsu is very different.
1: Yes.
0: Where it's very hard to go from white to blue, from blue to purple.
1: Oh, purple.
0: From purple to brown.
1: Uh-huh.
0: No, yes, brown. Uh-huh. And then brown to black. Usually it takes about 15, 20 years.
1: What?
0: To get black belt, yes.
1: 15 to 20?
0: Yeah, 15 to 20 years to get black belt.
1: What? I got my black belt Idan in like a year. Oh, yeah. 2 years.
0: Yes.
1: What?
0: Very
1: 15
0: different.
1: 15 to 20?
0: Very different.
1: What?
0: Yeah, yeah. Very, very different.
1: It must be super hard.
0: It is hard.
1: Yeah.
0: But Taekwondo, of course.
1: Yes.
0: Also, once you get over the black belt and go into the tons, obviously very difficult too.
1: Yes.
0: But when did Taekwondo become an Olympic sport? Was it the 88 Olympics?
1: Yes. Well, okay. Taekwondo appeared as a demonstration sport at the 1988 Seoul Olympics and again at the 1992 Barcelona Olympics. Then it became an official medal sport at the 2000 Sydney Olympics. So for Korea, that was a huge moment because a Korean martial art had entered the biggest sports stage in the world.
0: That's right. And it was good. And I say was because it used to be, big emphasis on used
1: to be,
0: one of Korea's strongest Olympic events.
1: Yes, yes. People often call it one of Korea's 효자 종목, right? Or dependable medal events. But over time, Taekwondo became much more global. So now athletes from many countries win medals, and that's actually a sign of success, I would say. A sport is truly global when the country that created it no longer dominates every single match.
0: Yeah, like Iran's very good in Taekwondo.
1: Right.
0: It sounds bittersweet for Korea, I have to say.
1: Yeah, maybe a little, but it's also something to be proud of. Taekwondo has given Olympic opportunities to countries that don't always have strong medal chances in other sports. So countries like Jordan, Niger, Cote d'Ivoire and Vietnam have won historic Olympic medals through Taekwondo. So it's not only Korea's sport anymore. It has become a path for many countries.
0: It's like football was invented in the UK.
1: Yes.
0: But they can't seem to win the World Cup.
1: Yeah. Still, they got third. Oh, that's nice.
0: No, we just have
1: You're laughing at them?
0: No, we just have a lot of British listeners.
1: Oh.

0: British listeners, are you out there?
1: Oh my goodness.
0: Well, congratulations.
1: Third place is all right.
0: Yeah. Much better than Korea.
1: Why is Taekwondo accessible compared to some other sports, though?
0: Well, you don't need an expensive stadium, a huge team, or large equipment, right? Of course, high-level training costs money, but at the basic level, you just need a mat, a uniform, an instructor, and your own body. So that makes it easier for Taekwondo to spread in countries with limited sports infrastructure.
1: Now, there was some criticism about Taekwondo, how saying that it's getting boring.
0: Yes.
1: And so they changed the scoring system in order to make it more exciting, from what I understand.
0: Yes, that is true. So modern Taekwondo has introduced electronic protectors and scoring systems to make competition fairer and reduce controversy. It's not perfect, of course, and people still debate rules, but the sport has tried to become more transparent. And that matters because once a martial art becomes an Olympic sport, it has to convince people that results are fair and understandable.
1: But some people say Olympic Taekwondo looks different from the traditional Taekwondo.
0: Right, that's true. Olympic sparring focuses on points, speed, distance, and strategy. Traditional training includes much more, right? Pumse,
1: yes.
0: Basics, self-defense, discipline, breaking, and etiquette. So if someone only watches Olympic matches, they're seeing one important part, but not the whole world of Taekwondo.
1: And of course, these days, people also see Taekwondo through performances.
0: Oh, exactly. Taekwondo has evolved from a martial art into something that can also be a stage performance. Demonstration teams combine kicks, acrobatics, breaking, music, and choreography. It's almost like watching martial arts meet dance, gymnastics, and K-entertainment.
1: That's right. So it's like they play these music,
0: yes.
1: and it's a lot of dancing involved.
0: Yeah, I think kalgunmu came from Taekwondo.
1: Who?
0: Kalgunmu. You
1: who's
0: know
1: that,
0: the knife
1: that?
0: Knife choreography? It means that the choreography matches so well, like SJ.
1: I was like, who's Carl?
0: You're better than this. Carl Gunmu.
1: I was like, who's Carl?
0: Kai Gunmu. Oh, did I pronounce it in English? Like Carl Gunmu?
1: No, Kai Gunmu. Okay.
0: Yes, Kai Gunmu. Oh my gosh. SJ.
1: I'm so sorry.
0: Don't you think? Like, Taekwondo. Oh my god, he's laughing. He can't
1: I'm
0: stop.
1: Crying. I'm sorry. I thought it was. Okay.
0: Yeah, Carl's choreography.
1: Yes,
0: yeah.
1: Yes, yes.
0: Yeah.
1: No, no, it is. And you know what the cool thing is? I actually like watching Pumse.
0: Oh.
1: Because of how, the formation and stuff like
0: yes.
1: that. Like, it's got to be so precise.
0: Right.
1: Right? Limited mistakes.
0: Yes.
1: And it's, like, unbelievable what the body can
0: yeah,
1: do.
0: It's so satisfying.
1: And you talked about, like, dance and music and stuff like that. K-Tigers would actually be a good example of this.
0: Yes. I actually wanted to be a member of the K-Tigers.
1: Really?
0: When I was doing Taekwondo in high school. Yeah.
1: Okay.
0: They looked so cool. And they combined, you know, choreography, like K-pop. So I thought, maybe I can try. Because I'm pretty athletic, too.
1: You would be good at it. You like dancing.
0: Right?
1: You're
0: yes,
1: good at dancing. You got
0: yes.
1: Taekwondo black belt.
0: Yes. See?
1: I know someone
0: if
1: in K-Tiger. I don't know if he's still... You know Fabian?
0: No.
1: Fabian Yun? The French dude?
0: Yeah.
1: Yeah, he's part of... He's in K-Tigers.
0: The
1: yeah.
0: one I see on TV all the
1: yeah,
0: time?
1: Yeah.
0: Oh, didn't know that.
1: Yeah, I used to work with him. And he was
0: wow.
1: all big on Taekwondo. And then
0: wow.
1: like hurt himself. And I laughed at him. And he got really upset.
0: Well, K-Tigers, if you're listening, I'm still open.
1: Okay.
0: Well, anyways, K-Tigers is probably one of the most famous Taekwondo performance team here in Korea. Their videos mix Taekwondo and K-pop choreography, so you might see people dancing to BTS or Blackpink songs, then suddenly doing a 360-degree kick or breaking boards in the air. Idol choreography is already impressive, but Taekwondo choreography adds jaw-dropping elements for me.
1: It's fun.
0: It is fun.
1: It's fun.
0: I'm always in awe when I see them. Like, how do they do that? And it must take them like a whole bunch of teamwork.
1: No, it's
0: to
1: just
0: make that happen.
1: And also they're moving together.
0: Yes.
1: Like in unison. That's the
0: yes,
1: core part that I'd
0: exactly.
1: like.
0: Exactly.
1: And of course, oh, I remember this. The World Taekwondo Demonstration Team.
0: Yes.
1: They were famous on America's
0: right,
1: Got Talent. I remember
0: right.
1: this.
0: Right. In 2021,
1: yeah.
0: the World Taekwondo Demonstration Team received the golden buzzer on America's Got Talent and later advanced to the finals. And their performance wasn't just people kicking boards. It had music, timing, cinematic movement, group formation, and messages like peace and cooperation. So it felt closer to a blockbuster stage than a martial arts class.
1: Yeah, and I can see why audiences reacted so strongly to
0: this. Right. There's something emotional about watching people move together with that much trust, right?
1: Yeah.
0: Someone jumps, someone holds the board, someone lands, someone breaks through at the exact second. Even if, you know, if even one person is off, the whole thing changes.
1: Yeah.
0: So the performance becomes about teamwork as much as power.
1: No, there's a lot of trust in there.
0: Yes,
1: you know,
0: definitely.
1: Even with the whole high-flying, board-breaking stuff.
0: Right.
1: Because, again, if they make one slight mistake, it's injury, right? And so that's where the chemistry works very well, too. Let's finish things off with a final takeaway. What you got for us?
0: Well, Taekwondo shows that a culture can keep its roots while still changing with the world, right? It can stay in the dojang, enter the Olympics, move onto a stage, and even meet K-pop, but it doesn't lose its basic message, right? Before the kick, before the medal, before the applause, there's still respect. And
1: yeah.
0: K-Tigers, if you're listening.
1: And who's Carl?
0: Stop it. Carl's choreography.
1: Oh, such an idiot.
0: Carl Gumbo.
1: Hey, Puyong.
0: Yes.
1: Yonggari, thank you very much for this.
0: Thank you, Barney.
1: Have a fantastic rest of your day. We'll see you again tomorrow.
0: See you tomorrow.
1: And this is certainly not something you could do in Taekwondo. This is X-Dairy Heroes with Sucker Punch.

0: music that you want to dance to. Arirang Radio.
1: Man, I'm not going to lie. You know, when I was in New York as a kid, my buddy, he went to a Taekwondo spot. And it wasn't even that far away. It was like a few blocks away from where I lived. And I really wanted to go, you know. But again, struggle was real in the Lee family. And so for me, as a kid, it's like I really, really wanted to go. And because maybe because as a kid, I never learned any martial art. When I became an adult, I was like, I need to learn at least one martial art. And so, you know, I thought it was kind of silly if I would try to go to Taekwondo as an adult because, you know, usually here in Korea, you don't. And so that's why I picked up Jiu-Jitsu. And again, I mean, it's completely different martial arts, but, you know, highly recommended. It's big here in Korea, by the way, because mixed martial arts is so huge here in South Korea that people picked up Jiu-Jitsu. In fact, like my wife's cousin has like one of the biggest Jiu-Jitsu places in all of Daegu. And, you know, we bonded through the talk, you know, talking about jiu-jitsu and stuff like that. But Taekwondo, again, I mean, like, it's great for kids, I think. You learn a lot. You really do. And it just wasn't for my kid. And, you know, he's happy doing kumdo or kendo, as you say. And but whatever it is, it teaches you one thing, discipline. And I think that's the most important thing. And self-confidence, that's the other thing. And I can certainly say that, like, my son became more confident afterwards. And even though, you know, I knew he wasn't going to do too well in his first tournament. He actually did pretty well in his first tournament, by the way, a few weeks ago. I think he gained more confidence from that. So, again, let us know, guys. Did you guys learn any martial arts? Have you guys done Taekwondo? I know some of our listeners have done Taekwondo, so share with us. Anyways, we're going to slowly wrap up the first hour, ladies and gentlemen. But first, this is Lucy Gang with Kung Kung Kung.

0: back to work. We still have more than an hour left at the Culture Inc.
1: Oh, it has been it's going to be a rough week this week. It's going to probably rain from what I understand all week. And it is rainy season. You know, it's funny we don't call it monsoon season anymore because it's so unpredictable. When it used to be monsoon season, we just had like set times, you know, set days when it just rained a lot. But now it's just unpredictable that we just call it rainy season. It is supposed to rain all week this week. And hopefully, I'm looking at the forecast, and it's supposed to rain until Saturday, and after that it's sunshine, you know, it's sun. But is it the end of the rainy season? Hopefully, I mean that seems about right. Like 2-3 weeks seems about right. Rainy season, but of course, after the rainy season is done and over with, that's when the real heat comes in. Oh my goodness, it is terrible. So, guys, if you're in Korea, if you're in the peak of the rainy season right now. Be careful, guys. Always, always be cautious. Anyways, guys, we are going to wrap up the first hour of the program, but don't go anywhere because in the second hour, we got Sehyung joining us in the program for Lifestyle Strategy Team. So hope you guys tune until the very end. Speaking of rain, this is Lee Mu-jin with 비와 당신, Rain and You.

0: Jeju, opening a new era, people truly come first here. In the face of this great change, here stands JDC returning to its very first commitment. The lives of the people more resilient, the future of Jeju more distinct. JDC now seeks to give back to the people that can be felt in their everyday lives. It will resolve long-standing issues and boldly drive forward the changes that are truly needed. With high-tech industries, global education, and AI infrastructure, it firmly builds the foundation for future growth of Jeju and is making a better tomorrow. 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
1: The average annual precipitation in Korea is about 1.4 times higher than the world average. In the event of heavy rain, it is important to stay up to date on the weather forecast using the radio, TV, or a smart device. And just in case, contact the competent authorities to obtain information on the recommended evacuation zones and related guidelines. As for the standard precautions, avoid using underground parking lots that may potentially become flooded, and do not stand next to traffic lights and street lamps as they may leak electricity. After a heavy rainfall, check your food and beverages for contamination to protect yourself from food poisoning. And inspect the gas valve and circuit breaker at home to make sure they are working properly. Natural disasters. We can't prevent them, but we can prepare for them. Radio.
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to Culture Inc. We're back. Yeah, welcome back, everybody. You're tuning into the second hour of our Tuesday's edition of the Culture Inc. I'm your host, S.J. Lee. Coming up next in the second hour of the program, we got Sehyung joining us for Lifestyle Strategy Team. This is, again, when we look at life in Korea. If you ever decide to settle down, have a family, have kids, all of that stuff, and I, as I said before, you might be going like, what's the difference with like all the other countries? No, there are differences. Cultural differences, social differences, all that and more. And if you're any one of those people that decide, hey man, I'm going to come to Korea and then maybe later on start a family like Edward in Jeju did. Is he back from New York, by the way? What's going on here? Like what Edward did, then our segment will be very helpful. But if it's not helpful, at least it's entertaining. So I hope you guys tune in till the very end. I want to remind all of our listeners out there that if you want to take part in this weekend's request, we're not going to have an early deadline like we did last week. And that was awesome. You guys made it happen, by the way. But again, the deadline is our usual Thursday before the show's end. If you guys can DM us on Instagram, The Culture Inc., you can message us on Kakao, The Culture Inc. 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Check it out if you haven't. It's a short read, by the way, and we want to continue to keep you guys in the loop of everything that's happening and all the cool stuff happening, right? So I've been getting information about all these second generation K-pop groups that's been coming to Arirang Radio. That's been real cool. So again, if you haven't checked it out, please do check it out. All right, guys, we're going to jump right into Lifestyle Strategy Team with Sehyung all coming up next. But first, let's take a listen to a song from Chaeyuri with name 이름.

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11: Lifestyle Strategy Team, how can I help you? And back joining us in the studio for Lifestyle Strategy Team is Seyoung. Seyoung, hello to you.
12: Hi, SJ. Good to see you again.
11: Seyoung.
12: How's life treating you?
11: Life is busy. but, you know, in our intro today, we're talking about names and nicknames and stuff like that. Is there a nickname your husband gave to you? Aegya, 가자.
12: Ew! No, not Aegya. Was Haeyoung-y?
11: Just calling
12: me by my name. Yes.
11: What? Do we talk about this?
12: My dad used to call me 공주님, 첫째 공주, because I have a younger sister, so she's 둘째 공주. I'm 첫째 공주.
11: Princess?
12: Princess number one.
11: I guess...
12: What was your nickname when you were young?
11: Bernie?
12: Yeah. Oh.
11: Because there was a baseball player named Bernie Williams that I idolized.
12: When you were in Korea, do you remember any nicknames?
11: Oh.
12: Memorable nicknames?
11: There was a nickname.
12: What was it?
11: But it wasn't just me.
12: Mm.
11: It was me and my roommate.
12: Oh.
11: We were...
12: Dynamic
11: Duo.
12: Dynamic Duo,
11: yes.
12: Right?
11: and it was a nickname given by the nightclub waiter. He said we were the Dynamic Duo.
12: Oh.
11: And so that's it. That's you.
12: Interesting.
11: Yes, ladies and gentlemen, I was once part of Dynamic Duo.
12: So Princess number one is here.
11: Oh my goodness. Oh my god.
12: Now I'm the queen.
11: But your husband doesn't call you that.
12: Yoang-nim.
11: Does he call you that?
12: Not really.
11: I feel like your husband could call you 공주님.
12: No.
11: Yeah.
12: Never.
11: He's so romantic.
12: No.
11: He's so romantic.
12: But he wants to be called oppa still.
11: But you call him oppa.
12: Yeah, I do. Because it's so natural. For me, but...
11: I always
12: But my parents always say that I have to call him like yobo, like honey. Or
11: don't call him like oppa?
12: Oppa. Because, you know, I have two kids.
11: Yeah.
12: And when we think about their relationship, my daughter calls her oppa, right?
11: Right.
12: Older brother.
11: Yes.
12: So it's all mixed.
11: No, so for our listeners out there, here in Korea, like the old traditional way is that if you're married, you're not supposed to call them by name.
12: Right.
11: And so my father-in-law, he's kind of like old-fashioned. Mm-hmm. And when my wife started calling me by my name, he got really upset.
12: Oh.
11: And he's...
12: No respect if you call your spouse by name, right?
11: That's what they think.
12: But it's so natural for us.
11: And then, like, even for us, it was
12: millennials.
11: Like, my parents were like, you can't call your wife by the own name.
12: Mm.
11: And I was like, that's what I'm used to. What am I supposed to call it? Be like,
12: 여보.
11: Or just like, 아론이 엄마.
12: Ew, I don't like that.
11: But then
12: that's
11: so
12: even
11: old
12: worse.
11: School.
12: That's even worse.
11: Because you're just basically...
12: calling them by names.
11: Yeah, because
12: right?
11: you're only kind of like identifying
12: right,
11: them as a mother.
12: With your kids.
11: With your kids. Yeah. So I was like, you can't do that anymore.
12: I'm not a fan
11: so I'm just going to call
12: kind
11: her...
12: of names, nicknames.
11: I don't know. What am I going to call her? I call
12: Tagia.
11: Her Jenny.
12: Jenny?
11: That's an English name.
12: Oh, okay. Oh, like Blackpink?
11: Like Blackpink Jenny. Anyways.
12: How you like that?
11: That. We talked about why married couples fight last week. And we're going to go into part two here. And this week, I'd like to take that conversation, step one step further. Always fun when we do. Do you think couples actually get better at arguing after years of marriage? Or they just simply get tired of arguing? What do you think?
12: I don't think couples necessarily fight less. I think they learn how to fight well.
11: Yeah.
12: And marriage doesn't magically make disagreements disappear. We still argue about little things from time to time, just like every other couple. But after years of living together, you start learning so much about each other. And you learn your partner's personality, habits, and emotional patterns. And you begin to understand what helps, what doesn't, and what usually makes things worse. So I believe fighting is actually a skill you slowly develop after getting married. And, you know, just like anything else in life, experience teaches you things you simply couldn't have known in the beginning when you're dating. And I think every disagreement teaches you a little more about your partner and about yourself at the same time. For example, I thought I was like 100% sweet and nice person before marriage, but after marriage, I learned maybe I'm not. I'm just like a 80% sweet person. And I've discovered less sweeter side of me. after marriage.
11: You know what it is, though? It's no one likes to fight. Unless you're crazy.
12: I love peace.
11: Oh, I thought you were going to say, I love to fight for a second.
12: No, I love peace.
11: Okay.
12: I hate conflicts.
11: Which piece of the chicken?
12: No. Chicken breast.
11: No. No one likes to fight. Okay. And over time, I think it's not about being better at fighting. I think it's better at avoiding.
12: Yes.
11: Because you know, like I've been married for almost 10 years now. I know what upsets my wife. My wife knows what upsets me. And before they make that step and go, you think twice, right?
12: Yes.
11: You go, okay,
12: yes.
11: Is this, if I remember correctly, this upset them. So I'm not going to do it.
12: You know what's coming, right?
11: What's coming?
12: Like when you say something when she's not feeling well or she's not in her mood.
11: Yes, I just go, I'm sorry.
12: Yeah. You just say, I'm sorry.
11: I'm sorry.
12: No, you try to avoid, right?
11: Yes.
12: You don't even start.
11: I don't. And again, like, you know, like that's the thing about like me and my wife is that you can tell when we're upset. It's not because there's some people out there, they don't look like they're upset, but they're upset. Sam.
12: Yes.
11: You.
12: Inside.
11: You're always hiding it.
12: I'm very upset.
11: She's hiding it all the time. So you're saying that couples become better at understanding each other, or like, do they just become better at predicting each other's reaction, do you think?
12: I think it's probably a little bit of both. When we're dating, we're usually on our best behavior. We choose our words carefully. We're most patient, and we're always trying to make a good impression. But after getting married, you naturally become much more comfortable with each other. And I think that's one of the best parts of marriage. But at the same time, though, being comfortable sometimes means we're a little less careful with our words, and we might say something without thinking simply because we know the other person so well. And you treat your partner like you treat your mom, or like a teenager treats your mom, his or her mom. But here's the interesting part. As the years go by, you also become much better at reading each other.
11: Yeah.
12: So you start recognizing little patterns, like maybe your partner gets unusually quiet when they're upset, or maybe you can tell just by the impression on their face that they've had a stressful day. So before bringing up a difficult topic, you start thinking, oh, maybe this isn't the best time, or he probably just needs a little space first.
11: You know, I think for everybody out here, there's got to be a different way of arguing with your spouse,
12: right,
11: or your friend, or your colleague, or a stranger.
12: Right.
11: Right. There's like, you have to have a different way of arguing with them.
12: Yeah, of course.
11: You can't argue with your wife like you would argue with a stranger, obviously.
12: No.
11: And you can't do the same way with a friend, because when I usually argue or I get into like a fight, I'm a shouter.
12: Oh.
11: Like I get loud.
12: Really?
11: I go, you know? Like I go wild. Like anger just go. But I can't.
12: When was the last time you went that wild?
11: That wild?
12: To a certain person. Yeah. It's been a while.
11: Jihee knows. Someone knows.
12: Really?
11: Jihee and someone knows.
12: Oh, so curious. I have to ask them
11: the show. It was at Kayo Top 10.
12: Oh, okay.
11: Anyways.
12: Okay.
11: But it was stupid. It was a stupid fight. It was a stupid argument. But with the wife, I can't raise my voice.
12: You shouldn't.
11: Like, you shouldn't. Are you a shouter?
12: No.
11: Does your 20% come out?
12: No. My 20%, no, it's not that bad either.
11: Okay.
12: I mean, yes.
11: I mean, I can't, I don't know.
12: Yeah.
11: I don't know.
12: It's not crazy. It's less sweeter.
11: But you know what they say, right? It's like, they say that the quiet mad
12: sometimes
11: is scarier,
12: than
11: the loud.
12: Because one day you will just explode.
11: Yes.
12: And
11: but you have to make sure.
12: And leave your partner.
11: What?
12: Like, bye bye, have a nice life.
11: And jeez, then... I mean, that, geez, that took a turn. Oh my goodness. It went from like 0 to 100.
12: That's
11: like...
12: what I've done to my ex boyfriends.
11: Why are you talking about your ex boyfriend when we're talking about spouses? What's his name? How many were there?
12: Less 20? Than yours.
11: 20?
12: Less than yours.
11: Oh, so 19. So 19. So again, it's like couples eventually develop their own rules for fighting and arguing.
12: Yes.
11: Right?
12: I think every couple eventually creates their own unwritten rules, and no one sits down and writes them together, but they just develop naturally over the years through a trial and error. And you learn what helps resolve conflict at the same time and what only makes things worse. For example, you might realize that trying to solve a problem when both of you are exhausted physically late at night never ends well. And every couple's rules are different because every relationship is different. But I do believe that over time, healthy couples become less interested in winning an argument and more interested in understanding each other. And that doesn't mean the arguments just disappear, but hopefully they become healthier, more respectful, and maybe just a little less dramatic than they used to be.
11: Yeah, that's the other thing. It's like, you know, you try to argue, you try not to argue, try not to fight at night when you're tired.
12: Right.
11: Because when you're tired
12: and when you're eating.
11: Yeah, stop messing with me when I'm eating. That's the other thing.
12: Don't touch us, Jay, when he eats.
11: No, don't.
12: Food matters.
11: Food matters a lot. We're going to continue to talk about argument, but of course, how to resolve things. I think that's the most important thing here. But first, this is Tomorrow by Together with Loser Equals Lover.
0: Ugh.

0: Hey, stop looking at the clock. We still got more work at the Culture Inc. We're back in the studio with Sam. We're talking about arguments amongst couples. Mm-hmm. And I think we got to move on to something that's just as important. Mm. How to make up. Mm. When you and your husband or you and your wife have an argument, how do we go about, you know, settling things? Because the longer it goes, I mean, this is when it becomes a problem, right? So we want to deal with this quickly. Mm. For you, Sehyung.
1: Yes.
0: Who usually makes the first move? Your husband, right?
1: It depends. Sometimes it's me. Sometimes it's my husband. It really depends on what we argued about and who needs a little more time to cool down.
0: Okay.
1: And in our case, it's usually me who needs the time.
0: Yes, you know, we talked about this last week.
1: Of course, there are also those moments when pride gets in the way, like 자존심 싸움. You know, you should probably say something first, but instead you just keep thinking, oh, maybe he will come talk to me first. And
0: but
1: then your
0: pride
1: is probably thinking exactly the same thing.
0: But is pride important in a marriage? You know, like that's the thing. Like if you're in just a regular relationship, boyfriend, girlfriend. Like, whatever.
1: So you
0: yeah.
1: always reach out first?
0: No,
1: who started talking?
0: No, I don't, because that's just not me.
1: Mm.
0: Actually, sometimes I do.
1: Mm.
0: But it's her that usually reaches out first, because she's the... Remember how I said...
1: So why do you wait? Because you need time?
0: I need time.
1: Mm.
0: Because if I were to talk right now when I'm mad, then I'm going to start saying stuff that I probably don't mean.
1: Yeah.
0: But knowing me, if I wait a
1: like
0: day...
1: Like you've done at the Kayo Top 10.
0: Yeah, but then that's different. That's a stranger. I told you, you got to argue differently with the stranger and your spouse.
1: Mm.
0: And so knowing after a day, I'm going to settle. Usually like after a day, even though I didn't do anything wrong and it's her fault, I feel bad for
1: that's
0: making
1: her
0: feel that way.
1: Yeah, the funny thing is the longer both of you just wait, the more awkward it becomes.
0: Yes.
1: So I've realized that making the first move is usually much easier than just letting the silence grow. I hate that moment when you have to just, you know, stop talking to each other.
0: You know, you know what my parents used to do?
1: What?
0: When they argue?
1: What?
0: They argue like really loud and then they stop talking and no one strikes up the conversation first and it just goes that way until they both forget.
1: Yeah, time heals everything
0: sometimes. No, it does. But then the thing is, like, it takes like a week, right? It's like so awkward in the house for a week. They're not talking.
1: You didn't feel good about it, right?
0: I mean, as a kid, you don't feel good about it. This is one of those things we talked about last week, is you never want to argue in front of your kids.
1: Right.
0: But I was like, all right, now I'll take the argument, you know, I'll take the awkward silence over the argument. And both of them, none of them strike this dialogue first. And it just goes back to normal because they forget.
1: Yeah, back then they didn't even have Kakao Talk message. So they just, you know, there was
0: Do you settle arguments through Kakao?
1: I don't really like that. I'm not a fan of that way.
0: You remember how I said last week?
1: Yeah.
0: My wife and I, sometimes we argue because we don't want the kids to hear. I think it's bad because sometimes what you write through texting...
1: You can't really see the facial impressions, right? So there's a higher chance that you misunderstand the other person.
0: Yeah. So like you might not have meant it this way, but when you're mad and you're seeing this word, you see it more negatively than when
1: it
0: was supposed to be.
1: I know. And then you can't even use the emojis when you're when you're mad at each other, right?
0: So I'm not usually an emoji.
1: Emoji is a great way to express your, you know, real feelings.
0: I'm not a emoji person usually, but you know what you also got to be careful about is I make a lot of typos. I make a lot of typos.
1: You write in Korean.
0: Yes. Because my wife and I, we talk in Korean. I make a lot of typos, and one time I made a bad, really bad typo.
1: Like what?
0: Really bad.
1: Like 저주하는 연인.
0: No.
1: That kind of typo?
0: I finished the sentence with the O. But I didn't mean it. Guys, that's like the middle finger.
1: You didn't mean to insult her, but then...
0: Yeah. So people use the O, right, as a middle finger because that's what it looks like. And that's what it ended. And I was like, that's not what it meant. And then we both laughed about it.
1: It's a great way to make up.
0: So just keep giving her the middle finger?
1: No, just making a silly typo.
0: And
1: then,
0: typo.
1: Yeah, silly typo, and then you just, yeah, happen to laugh and just forget.
0: Yeah, so again, going back to, again, who makes the move first, it really depends on the personality, right?
1: Yes.
0: What kind of person you are. But saying I'm sorry, it's hard. But is that most important part of making up, or can actions sometimes say even more than words?
1: Sorry seems to be the hardest word.
0: That's like...
1: Sorry seems to be the hardest word.
0: Hyung, usually I like it when our guests sing.
1: Sorry.
0: You're a little different.
1: I'm sorry. And actually think everyone I think everyone has their own apology language.
0: Yeah.
1: We often hear about the five love languages. Have you heard of it?
0: No.
1: Words of affirmation. There are five different love languages.
0: Oh, really?
1: So first one is words of affirmation, second, quality time, third, physical touch.
0: Yeah.
1: Fourth, acts of service.
0: Mm-hmm.
1: Fifth one is receiving gifts.
0: Oh.
1: So which one is your... every individual has their own primary love language. So you have to speak in his or her love language
0: to satisfy her or him.
1: Service.
0: Yeah.
1: Acts of service.
0: Yeah.
1: Like cooking for you.
0: Or doing something. Yeah, yeah. Doing chores or something like that.
1: Mine is receiving gifts.
0: I don't think
1: just
0: that's...
1: kidding. Yo, just kidding.
0: That's so unhealthy.
1: My husband, his love language is words of affirmation.
0: So, like, what do you do?
1: Like, 칭찬, keep, like, praising him. Like,
0: oh, you look...
1: Oh, 잘했어, 잘했어.
0: Really?
1: Yeah, good job.
0: It was because he was the youngest in the family.
1: Treating my, like, son. So, for some people, saying I'm sorry can be a love language, and others might give their partners a hug, bring home their favorite coffee, or pick up a warm, like, 붕어빵 snacks on the way home, buy their favorite foods, send a thoughtful messages, or simply just start talking again as if they're gently saying, let's move on. What is your way to apologize?
0: My wife tries to hug it out.
1: Aww.
0: But I'm not a hugger.
1: So you refuse?
0: No, I don't. No, I don't refuse. Yeah. That's so mean.
1: You just stand still like this let's make out, maybe.
0: For me, it's a little awkward.
1: Mine is just simply start talking again, like asking like something like simple questions like, have you eaten? 밥 먹었어? Or have a good day. 다녀와, 잘 다녀와.
0: Oh, actually, you know what I do is I ask my wife, you know, like on a weekend, let's go out drinking and talk it out.
1: I saw it.
0: But we didn't fight, though. We did go out this past weekend, but it wasn't because it was a fight.
1: You two just had a romantic night.
0: It was not romantic. Like, it really wasn't.
1: With, like, fancy glasses of wines and
0: That was a cheap
1: food.
0: Wine glass.
1: We really?
0: Yeah. No, but it was not romantic.
1: And
0: it was
1: I heard
0: not
1: you cooked for her over the weekend.
0: It wasn't cooking.
1: So romantic, SJ.
0: That's a romantic side of SJ. I'll tell you why it wasn't cooking. But anyways, I'm not that romantic, guys. I'm not that romantic. But again, you have to reach out with different ways. I think each person has a different way that they'll like. Although I'll have to say, though, saying I'm sorry through gifts, I think that's like one of the least healthiest way.
1: It is.
0: Right?
1: Yeah.
0: Because they think that every time you fight, I want to get a gift. And so they'll try to fight every time.
1: Bigger one.
0: Yeah.
1: More expensive one.
0: It's very, very unhealthy. I don't think that's the
1: really,
0: way
1: not really.
0: They should do. But really start off with like small talk. Have you eaten?
1: Yeah.
0: You know,
1: for example, my husband, he always sends me a KakaoTalk message every morning on his way to work.
0: Oh, he does? Look at that. He's so romantic.
1: For like 8 years. Every day, every morning.
0: Man.
1: So sweet of him.
0: But
1: then when we argue, he just stops. But then when he wants to make up, he just starts to send me the KakaoTalk message again in the morning. Yeah. So learn, like, maybe he's ready.
0: Her husband's very romantic guy. Very romantic guy. But again, so that's his way of saying I'm ready to make up. But you have yours is just kind of small talk too?
1: Yeah. Like, have you eaten? 밥 먹었어? Or are you hungry? 배고파? And then I just start cooking
0: and
1: for
0: And these
1: him.
0: Are like, you know, words that you, things that you say normally and you go back to normal
1: Everyday
0: is what it
1: conversation.
0: Is.
1: Everyday conversation,
0: right. You go back to normal what it is.
1: Because when you have an argument with your partner, you just don't really want to talk to that person, right?
0: Mm-hmm.
1: But if you start feeling talking to that person again, that means maybe you're ready to make up.
0: That's right. I mean, that's just the thing, like, to make up.
1: And continue your marriage.

0: We are back with Taeyong for Lifestyle Strategy Team. We went from fighting to
1: makeup.
0: You know, one of the ways you said, one of those ways, five different ways is physical love.
1: Right.
0: I have
1: it's
0: a friend.
1: It's rated R, so I tried not to mention that part.
0: Yes. I have a
1: but
0: friend.
1: But it's a great way to make up, too.
0: I have a friend with four kids.
1: Every time they
0: fight. The last three.
1: After a big fight.
0: I was like, I almost said his name. Mm. I was like, dude, how in the world can you have four kids, man, in this day in the world? He was like, yo, it's... I kind of don't want to talk about it.
1: He
0: didn't talk about it first. Uh-huh. And then we went drinking. And then he goes, oh, it's just over arguments. Over arguments? You know, we're trying to make up. And we both like to make up our arguments. I was like,
1: what's wrong with that? We are married couples, right?
0: Yeah, so, but don't be making a baby every time you argue and try to make up. Yeah, it solves the, you know, it solves the population crisis.
1: Babies are gifts, though.
0: It is a gift. But it should not be the result of it.

0: an argument.
1: Oh my goodness.
0: Should not be a result of the argument.
1: That's right.
0: We talked about, speaking of which, how arguments change over time and how couples make up afterwards. But here's something I also want to discuss. Do couples become better at avoiding things that hurt each other the most?
2: Oh, that's actually one of the biggest differences between dating and marriage, I believe. The longer you're together, the better you get to know each other and you learn what makes your partner laugh or the other way. And you learn what comforts them and what they are having a difficult, when they are having a difficult day. And you also learn what hurts them the most. So over time, you begin to recognize each other's emotional buttons, or it's called 발딱 button in Korean.
0: Yes.
2: It sounds very different, I think. Emotional buttons and 발짝 button. 발짝 button has more like negative sentiment.
0: You know what I also learned?
2: What?
0: I mean, this is the culture rink. Let me just drink some water before I say this. I need the water.
2: Calm down, SJ. Take it easy.
0: So culture rink is 18.5. You know, we're all adults.
2: Uh-huh.
0: I've also learned another thing. Like a week or so, less than a week of the month, every month, in a certain week, I have to avoid any sort of things that will upset my wife. The things that happens every month. And I realized, because a lot of people, they get even more emotional during that time.
2: Right.
0: And that's that week, I...
2: Don't touch her.
0: I try not to make any mistakes.
2: Right. Oh, you're wise.
0: No.
2: You're smart, SJ.
0: Because...
2: You learned.
0: That's like messing with a hungry tiger.
2: Yeah, that's right. Even worse, maybe.
0: And I started noticing more and more.
2: Hormones.
0: But then here's the other thing that... No, but seriously,
2: hormones.
0: But here's what I think you need to know. Because there was one time where she said certain things and I was like, oh my goodness, this is really serious, right? And I had to decide, like what are we going to do with this? And I was taking different actions. And I got back to her a week later. I was like, no, I understand what you are feeling. And I think this is what we got to do. And she's like, oh, I don't feel that way anymore. Like, so I was like,
2: oh, I'm cool now.
0: And so I was like,
2: because I feel better now.
0: And so I was like, oh, so whatever they say during that time,
2: hormones,
0: maybe don't take it too seriously.
2: Yeah.
0: And just.
2: Don't get hurt.
0: Just don't
2: by
0: get
2: what
0: hurt.
2: She says during that time. You know, it's you don't want to hurt one's feeling when she's pregnant.
0: Yes.
2: You know, it's
0: you never
2: the
0: want
2: same.
0: To do that.
2: Yeah.
0: The hormones. That's a crazy thing.
2: I believe that's where emotional maturity comes in. You learn about each other, and as couples grow together, they slowly learn which buttons simply aren't worth pushing or which period you have to be extra careful even during an argument, because once certain words are spoken, you can't really take them back.
0: No, you can't.
2: Right? Yeah,
0: no,
2: so you have to be careful.
0: But have you ever seen like couples who actually know what hurts their partners, but they decide to push that button anyways? It's like the nuke button.
2: Yes. And I think most of us have probably been tempted at some point. When we are really angry, it's surprisingly easy to say the one thing we know will hurt the other person the most. And maybe not because we truly mean it, but because in that moment, we want the other person to feel the same pain we are feeling. So the problem is no one really wins that, you know, fight, argument. The argument may be over the next day, but the words can stay in someone's heart for a very, very long time. That's why I've come to believe that healthy couples try to protect the relationship even while they are arguing. And it's perfectly okay to disagree, but it shouldn't become about hurting each other.
0: I always try to save as many weapons as possible. And by that, I mean, let's say my wife makes a mistake. Yes. My wife makes a mistake, right? She's not
2: Don't
0: perfect.
2: Don't attack her.
0: And then I save it.
2: Oh.
0: And I go, and then I save it. And then when it's time that she starts, you know, saying certain stuff
2: you
0: that
2: forget.
0: Upset her, and I go, you know, back before you did this, and I didn't want to mention this, but how you going to do that and then be upset at this? And then she goes,
2: and she remembers.
0: She's like, oh, because I took it in and didn't say anything about it back then, she goes, now she feels bad. So that's my nuke button.
2: Aww.
0: But that might be gaslighting. Is that gaslighting?
2: But do you feel good about it?
0: I do.
2: Later. Really? You're so mean.
0: I won an argument over a woman. Yes, I feel good about it.

0: about it.
1: I think no one's winner.
2: That's
1: in
2: true.
1: That game, right?
2: That is true.
1: Yeah, hurting the other person's feeling doesn't really make you feel
2: But it hurt
1: great.
2: Me, though. It hurt me, though. But she just didn't know about it. But all joking aside, like, you have to talk it out.
1: Mm.
2: You have to talk it out.
1: Yes.
2: But the good thing nowadays is, like, okay, two things, though.
1: Mm.
2: We live in a digital society, right? And Korea is one of the most connected countries in the world.
1: Mm-hmm.
2: I don't think getting tips about how to settle arguments on the internet is the right thing to do.
1: No.
2: But a lot of couples in Korea, they do that
1: right,
2: nowadays.
1: Right, they do.
2: They look at Instagram, and they look at all this, they look at that. And you know what my wife did that upset me? She was upset about something.
1: Mm-hmm.
2: She what is it? Poga. What is poga? Like, she took an Instagram post from someone else.
1: Uh-huh. Repost?
2: Oh, repost.
1: Uh-huh.
2: That seemed directed to me.
1: But you're not following her.
2: No, she also has a personal account.
1: Oh, okay.
2: That's why I was like, all of a sudden update your personal account?
1: To show it to you.
2: I was like, I think that's, you can't do that. Now we're such a connected country
1: I'm
2: here
1: so
2: in Korea.
1: I'm so glad that my husband doesn't have an Instagram
2: How do you know?
1: ID. So maybe secretly.
2: Maybe he has a
1: secret
2: one. He's
1: operating his own Instagram.
2: How do you know? He might have a second cell phone.
1: Oh. Okay.
2: Maybe we're talking on the cell phone.
1: I'll ask him.
2: No. So what do you think makes a healthy argument? Mm. Is there such a thing as a healthy argument?
1: I don't think there's just one perfect formula because every couple is different. But I do think most couples eventually develop a few personal rules. Simple things like not calling each other hurtful names.
2: No, never.
1: Not bringing up every mistake from the past just to win today's argument like SJ does. And when emotions become too intense, knowing it's okay to pause the conversation and come back to it later. And of course, nobody gets it right every single time. Because we are all human.
2: Yeah,
1: human makes mistakes.
2: Yeah.
1: But having those boundaries reminds both people that they are on the same team, even when they disagree. And for me, that's what makes an argument healthy. And it's not about avoiding conflict completely. It's about handling conflict with respect and with a little bit of wisdom.
2: You know, I think things have changed a lot here in Korea, like socially, where I think handling and getting the healthy resolutions in arguments is important because it used to be that in Korea, like, divorces were a huge taboo.
1: Right.
2: Like, almost nobody got divorces.
1: Mm-mm-mm.
2: And so back then, even when they were in a very unhealthy relationship, they still kept through and they were still married.
1: Yes.
2: Now in Korea, the divorce rate is going up. There is more recognition that divorce can be a good thing, obviously, to
1: it's
2: escape.
1: It's okay to open it.
2: Yeah. Oh, right? I think so. I mean, if you're in a very toxic, unhealthy relationship, I think divorce might be the right. But because now Korea is more open to that, it also leads to a slippery slope in that more people opt for divorce too quickly.
1: Right.
2: Too quickly.
1: Without even like having some time,
2: yeah,
1: right?
2: And to sit down and talk about this.
1: Yeah.
2: Like right off the bat, their resolution is divorce.
1: Right.
2: And I think that's a slippery slope. The society that we live now, but you try to avoid that, and especially when you have kids all the more, right?
1: Yeah.
2: But there are also, I've met people like this.
1: Oh.
2: I don't believe them, to be honest with you.
1: Me either.
2: They go,
1: yay, we're on the same page.
2: We have never had a fight. We love each other so much.
1: Why? Why do you fight
2: How
1: with
2: can
1: your
2: you
1: husband?
2: Fight? Like, oh my goodness, you know? Honestly, do you think it's for real? Like, how do you feel about those couples?
1: I never know whether I should be impressed or just a little skeptical about this couple. Whenever I hear that, parts of me thinks like, really? Is that actually even possible? And maybe one person is incredibly patient. Maybe they're both naturally just too calm. Or maybe certain life challenges such as like having children, financial asset, stress, or busy careers did not really affect their relationship. But I don't think disagreements are automatically a bad sign. Sometimes working through conflict together actually helps couples understand each other better, and you learn how your partner thinks. Right?
2: Very quickly, I want to end things out with a very famous Korean saying.
1: Right.
2: 부부 싸움은 칼로 불백이다.
1: Yeah, literally means cutting water with a knife. And no matter how hard you try to cut the water, it immediately comes back together. So I love that image because it reminds us that an argument doesn't have to define a relationship. One disagreement doesn't erase years of love, trust, and shared memories.
2: That's right.
1: So we have to continue.
2: Taeyang, thank you so much for this. Have a wonderful rest of your week. And
1: thank
2: we'll see you again next week.
1: See you next week.
2: And sending around the studio, this is IU with Beep Beep.

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5: And that music means one thing. It's time to finish off our program today as we say goodbye. Always a big thank you to our staff members, our producer Ian Seo, writers Park Dong-suk and Lee Bo-young. And thank you to all of our listeners who tuned in for the full 2 hours. We do hope to see you guys there again tomorrow as we round off our program.

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1: It's here it is.
2: Two.
0: Now check this out.
2: Okay, fellas.
0: Three.
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4: Welcome to Arirang News. This is Ki Kim. We start with our top headlines at this hour. With the government expected to unveil a new package of housing measures later this month, President Lee Jae-myung offered fresh clues about what could be included. With Studio Out on Tuesday, was the president mentioning a tax system reform as a key solution? While the administration has so far focused on regulating multiple homeowners, the upcoming measures are expected to directly impact single homeowners. One option under consideration is raising taxes on what the government would classify as ultra-high-value homes. Currently, single homeowners can receive the same maximum property tax deduction, regardless of how much their property is worth. The proposal is expected to be discussed at a policy forum chaired by President Lee on Thursday before the government finalizes the measures. Also, at Tuesday's cabinet meeting, Lee called for additional safeguards for single-stock leveraged exchange-traded funds tied to Samsung Electronics and SK Hynix, which offer two times the stock's average daily return. Korea's National Assembly has approved an amendment extending the mandate of a special counsel investigating former President Yoon Suk-yeol and former First Lady Kim Gon-hee on allegations of insurrection and abuse of power. The amendment was proposed by the ruling Democratic Party during a plenary session and passed with all 173 lawmakers present voting in favor and lawmakers from the main opposition People Power Party boycotting the vote. The vote came after the People Power Party staged a 24-hour filibuster, arguing the bill was politically motivated and intended to suppress the opposition. At around 3:30 p.m., lawmakers voted to end the filibuster with a required 3/5 majority, clearing the way for a final vote on the legislation. This bill would allow the special counsel investigation to continue for an additional 30 days. The ruling Democratic Party and the main opposition People Power Party have agreed to launch a special counsel probe into the ballot paper shortage that disrupted the local elections back in June.

0: The two parties on Tuesday pledged to pass the related bill during the July's extraordinary session, ending the week of dispute over the nomination of special counsel. A joint committee will recommend two candidates, with the president appointing one to lead the probe. The scale of this planned probe is expected to be addressed later. Korea's exports during the first 20 days of July hit a record high for the period. The surging export value of semiconductors, which jumped nearly 2.8-fold from last year, led the overall export performance. According to preliminary data released by the Korea Customs Service on Tuesday, outbound shipments reached $54.9 billion. This marks a massive 52.3% surge compared to the same period last year, surpassing the previous record of $36.9 billion set in 2024. Daily average exports jumped 62.9% year-on-year to $3.79 billion. Semiconductors accounted for 40.3% of Korea's total exports volume. During their third strategic dialogue in Moscow on Monday local time, North Korean Foreign Minister Choi Son-hee and Russian Foreign Minister Sergei Lavrov focused on implementing the comprehensive strategic partnership signed by their leaders in June 2024. By explicitly numbering the dialogue, the two nations signal a clear intent to regularize and institutionalize the diplomatic channel. Under Article 4 of their 2024 Security Pact, the agreement includes a mutual defense clause requiring both sides to provide immediate military and other assistance if either comes under attack. The two sides also emphasize the UN Charter's principle of sovereign equality and non-interference. Now to the weather. The heavy rain alerts have now been lifted across Seoul and Gangwon State. Throughout today, central regions could pick up as much as 80 millimeters, while Jeollado and Gyeongsangdo provinces may see another 5 to 60 millimeters of rain, and some parts of the central regions could see 20 to 50. Heatwave advisories and warnings remain in place for parts of southern regions, including Jeju-do Island. Tropical night advisory are issued for eastern and southern parts of the peninsula, also including Jeju-do Island. Looking ahead, the seasonal rain front will continue moving north and south, bringing on and off rain to many parts of the country over the next several days. And now the current temperatures are 25 degrees in Seoul, 29 degrees in Gwangju, 28 degrees in Busan, and 28 again on Jeju-do Island. 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

0: Welcome back home, members of Hootie family. We just had Spoon by John McDonald as our opener for today's show. Today is July 21st, Tuesday, and this is your host, Samuel Saw from Radio Nez, the representative K-pop show of Arirang Radio. Welcome back. All right, let's go through who's here with us tonight. First one, wow, this one is very depressing. Bruce says, I think I'll say hi to Sammy, and then I shall depart for the world of dreams. Sir, don't you think it's way too early to go to your bed right now? I mean, what time is it in your country at this moment? Please let me know, and if you don't mind, why don't you just leave this show in the background? That'd be greatly appreciated. Well, either way, I hope you have a wonderful evening. Thank you so much for briefly joining us. And the next one is from Benny, saying, Happy Tuesday! Welcome back! And Claire says, Happy Tuesday. And Claire, Chris 3, saying, 안녕하세요. Well, 안녕하세요, Chris 3. How's life? 삶이 어떠신가요? 잘 지내고 계시죠? Hazy says, Hello, Sam and Radiance team. Happy, happy Tuesday. It's always a pleasure to have you with us, Hazy. And Forky, that's the name I wasn't expecting to see on tonight's show. Forky, welcome back. She said, Good evening from the KTX shortly before Seoul. The camp officially came to an end and it was amazing. I'm so sad to say goodbye. Wow. You know, the funny thing is that I didn't even know you were in Seoul recently. So, how long have you been staying in this country and what have you been doing here? Please, share us what you've been doing over the last couple days. And Wendo says,
1: Hey, yo, Sam and everyone, random question. As a non-French speaker and a musician, I'm curious what you'd objectively think of the song, La Danse des Canards by Lemon. Please don't translate yet.
0: No. What do you want? Like, what kind of opinion do you want from me when I don't even know what this is about? Did I even pronounce it properly? La Danse des Canards by Lemon. I have no idea what that is, but I will run a translator during the next song break. Thank you so much for that interesting comment, Wendo. And the next one is from Bo, just saying hello. Well, hello, 안녕하세요. And the next one is from XY Wids. Glad you came back to us. She or he said, hello, good evening, DJ Sam. Welcome back, and good evening to you too, XY Wiz. Or you know what? Might as well just start calling you by Wiz from now on. Welcome, Wiz, to the family. And Nick Hill says, Hiya, Sandy. Well, welcome back, y'all. I hope you enjoy the rest of tonight's show. And next one is from Tashmia saying, Hi, everyone. Well, welcome back, Tashmia. Is there anything you would like to teach us tonight? And Bahar says, Hello, Salmon Fam. Be the zombie rolling in. Bahar, didn't I give you a new nickname for this show? Teguri is the name you're going to be going by from now on. So, please, why don't you consider changing your username into Teguri? All right. With that, we are going to go through what's on today's menu real quick. First hour, of course, we have our four regular segments. The first one is called Song of the Day. And trust me, today's song that I'm about to introduce to you is the song that made me go, oof! That's how good the song was. So I hope you look forward to it. And the next part is Music Nerd. And we are going to talk about a song that I would like to share with you guys. Not about the artist we're going to be listening to during SOTD. And the third part is going to be our usual chit-chat time. That means you get to share whatever is going on in your life through YouTube live chat. And today, I'm going to need more story from Forky since apparently she's been in Korea for the last couple days. So let me know what's been going on, Forky. And this applies to all the other listeners who's listening to the show right now. Please tell us what's going on. And the next one, well, I know you guys kind of lost interest in solving K-pop riddle nowadays. So I brought in another Korean riddle of the day. So today's Korean riddle is, what did the fish say when it lost its bones? Once again, what did the fish say when it lost its bones? If you know the answer, drop the answer in YouTube. And since most of the listeners right now are our regulars, we're going to choose one final winner and let that person decide the GI for our Thursday show. So guys, please participate if you don't mind. Now, on to the last one for part one. Of course, we have Che. During that time, we are going to take a look at one of our listeners' current favorite thing through a picture or a video. So guys, if you would like to share anything that you recently saw, then please feel free to DM us through our Instagram. The handle is RNUS_Arirang Radio. Now, on to the next segment, as in the main segment for part two. It's called Cue the K. It's a segment where you get to test your K-pop knowledge through quizzes. And for this one, we are going to be joined by our Tuesday's guest, Isha and Nadia from X-Scene. So I hope you guys look forward to the fun K-pop quiz. With that, we are going to take a short song break and be right back with Song of the Day, beginning with On a Roll by Sweet the Kid, followed by Majimagira Hajima, Don't Say It's the End by June. Enjoy!

0: Radianus.
1: I was really vibing with the previous tracks we just had on a roll by Sweet the Kid and Majima Gira Hajima Dose. It's the end or last by June until I saw this depressing comment coming in from Bruce Begetzi. Sammy, I'm so sorry, I got to fly now. Lovely seeing you all. Stay safe, dear friends. Broops out. Well, have a wonderful evening, sir. Enjoy your sleep. But the good news is we got a couple more new listeners. Kel says, hello, Sam and fam. Welcome aboard. And I knew today's Korean riddle was interesting enough to summon a random listener who tuned in for the first time. Now, this person goes by the name of K-A-L-O-K-A-L-O. I think it's pronounced as Kello Kello 6930. Welcome to the show. All right, with that, we are going to move on to the first segment, Song of the Day, and listen to a song together. The song that I brought today is one of those songs that just make you kind of zone out while you're listening to it, in a good way, of course. It's very rhythmic, but at the same time, it has this really dreamy atmosphere. When it comes to the riff or the track itself, I wouldn't really call it super original because there are already a lot of songs with a similar style. It feels like it's just following the trend of that genre, but somehow it worked really well. And the reason why I found this song is because I put my playlist on shuffle while I was driving from home to the studio this morning, and this song happened to come on. And there was a long stretch of open road at that time, and the chorus matched the moment just perfectly. It made the drive feel so good. And since I mentioned the chorus, there's one thing I really want you guys to pay attention to. So while you're listening to this next track, I want you guys to focus on the sidechain effect in the chorus. To explain what a sidechain is in a simple way, it's a production technique where the volume of certain instruments is compressed whenever another sound plays. When it's used lightly, it creates a little more space for an important sound. And when it's used more heavily or aggressively, it gives the music that pumping feeling. If you listen carefully for that part, I think it'll be a really fun experience. All right, with that, we're gonna listen to this song right away. We have Dong Dong with an exclamation mark by Kim Bak Jeje. Enjoy.

0: greatness.
1: Welcome back! The previous song was Dong Dong with an exclamation mark by the singer-songwriter Kim Bak Jae-jae. And I feel so blessed right now because I'm seeing so many more new listeners. Mantra, welcome. This person says, "Hi, Sam. I get what you mean, Sam." And another new one. Well, this one's not new. But one of our regulars, Sheila, welcome back. She said, "Hello, Sam D. Radiant's team and everyone. Good evening." And Versh, welcome back. He said, "Hello, Sam and everyone. Almost missed the show because I had to be an adult and go to work today." Well, thank you so much for taking the time to come to us. And the next one is from Bahar about this song. She says, "Man, this slaps. I love it. And this is Do My Vibe." Well, you mean So My Vibe. "I'm making the angry face." Interesting that you're making angry face when listening to a great song, because for most of us, we usually make this what we call the stanky face, you know? Look me into the camera. We usually make this face, not face, you know. And the next one comes from Claire. "Ooh, I love this." And Wendell says, "Ooh, it's so quiet, groovy. Reminds me of the vibe of the Shooting Star meme song a bit, in a good way." Okay, I've never heard this Shooting Star meme song. Does it have a name, Wendell? And Hasty says, "What a groove." And Forky says, "Wow, glad you're still here with us, Forky." She said, "The song is really vibey." Well, thank you so much for enjoying. And Tashmia, "Wow, I can't recall the last time you gave me such compliment." Tashmia says, "Cute, sunny." Well, thank you so much for the compliment. That means a lot. Now, with that, we're going to move on to the next part. And during today's Music Nerd, I would like to talk about another song that I found this morning that got me go, ooh, not ugh. So even though my commute isn't very long, I listened to quite a few songs, and besides Kim Bak Jae-jae, there was one more artist who really caught my attention, and her name is Won Dong-seok. Well, I think it's her because the vocalist was female, but it could be a he, Won Dong-seok. It's one of the most common male names used in South Korean culture, so. Or could be this guy writing the song and hiring a female vocalist to sing that song. I guess that could be the case. Anyway, this song is called 세월이 가면, translates to When Time Passes. Personally, I really love music that's inspired by James Brown, and I think it's incredibly cool. Now, this song doesn't just take inspiration from him. It even copies the tone of the sound so precisely that it made me admire how deeply the artist understands those classic records. And I really hope you guys to check it out. I really mean it. It's such a great song. Once again, the name of the artist is Won Dong-seok, and the name of the song is 세월이 가면, When Time Passes. Now, with that, we are about to take another song break. Before we move on, guys, I want more of our listeners to participate to today's Korean Riddle of the Day. Now, guys, that Korean part is important. That means it's got something to do with Korean words, okay? Today's Korean riddle is, what did the fish say when it lost its bones? Once again, what did the fish say when it lost its bones? With that, I'm going to give you guys about 5 more minutes to submit your answers, which means it's time for us to take another song break, beginning with 빈 편지, Empty Letter, featuring Sorry and Shirt by Pateko. And the second song is called A Good Gangster by Lee Won-seok of Daybreak. Enjoy!

ride more horses. Sam is naturally talented as a stand-up comic. Sam, I'm not a gorilla. FYI, I didn't say you are one, Bahar. Where is this coming from? And Manthra says, what's the riddle again? Well, today's Korean riddle of the day was, what did the fish say when it lost its bones? Once again, what did the fish say when it lost its bones? Now, before we reveal the answer of today's riddle, I'm going to go through the comments from the listeners. The first one is from Forky. She shared what's been going on recently in South Korea. She said, I was in Gwangju since last Tuesday. I had a camp from UNESCO hosted by the Gwangju International Center. It was very stressful, but also very nice. And I'm leaving on Sunday again, but I'm planning to come over on Friday to the Arirang Tower. Well, that's a grand plan you got there, Forky. Hope it works out. If it rains too heavily, then don't. Just stay indoor. And that's the best way to enjoy Seoul at this moment of the year. And the next one from Tashmia. I translated Le Dance des Canards, and it's funny. Well, thank you so much, because I also ran a translator and I did not find it fun at all, because Le Dance des Canards translates to the duck dance. What part of that name is supposed to be fun, Wendell? Please, let me in the joke. And the next one from... Okay, another one from Tashmia. I don't know where this came from, but she said, sure, I don't know what Nam means in Korean, but it means name in both Hindi and Bengali. Hee hee hee. Well, thank you so much. Oh, wait, we got another new listener here. Hello, hello, Sam says, coming in from ATHARV_AIR001. Man, I'm seeing so many new names tonight. Well, thank you so much for tuning in. Hope you enjoy the rest of the show. Now on to the next one. This one comes from... Okay, Tashmia is here to ask y'all a question of the day. She said, question for y'all. Do you have any FIFA stuff? I only have two. One is what I bought, and the other is what I won from an event. So what do you mean by FIFA stuff? Is this supposed to be a merchandise related to soccer or football? Well, I know, guys. Let's not get into this. Soccer, football, in Korea, it's used both ways. Anyway, please tell me what this is about, Tashmia, and could you tell us a bit more about the stuff that you won at that event? Now, with that, I'm going to go through the answers to today's Korean riddle of the day. Now, for the people who just tuned in, today's Korean riddle was, what did the fish say when it lost its bones? And the first one is from CaloCalo6930 saying, fish. Oh, I've got no backbone now. Seriously, I said Korean riddle, my friend. And the next one is from Tashmia. The answer, I'm a shrimp because shrimp has no bones. I didn't tell you to give us the name of a boneless fish, Tashmia. Seems you're not the only one. Wendell says, blap fish it is. Blap, Wendell. Of course it's not the answer. And Hasey says, OMG. And, Hasey says, answering again just to make sure, it's OMGash. And Adrian says, push. Fish the button. Okay. I'm having a hard time understanding this comment, Adrian. Please give us a thorough explanation about the logic that made you think this is the answer. Push, fish the button. Well, I have no idea, but still, clever guess. And the next one is from Bohar. It's finish. Fee-no-she. Okay. I'm having a hard time understanding this comment too, Bohar. Please tell me what this is. And the next one is from... Okay, Manthor, glad you decided to change the answer. He or she said, oh my gosh! Well, thank you so much for changing the answer. And the next one is from Blue Princess, another new listener. Wow! Blue Princess says... I wonder how blue you are, by the way. This person says, maybe it said bon voyage.

0: I would have chose you as the final winner if it wasn't for Korean Riddle. That was a really good joke right there. Thank you, Blue Princess. And the next one is from Wendell.
1: Maybe it said, bia, bia, bia. Sounds like boi, boi, boi. Nonsense. I know.
0: And last but no means least, Aneka says, oh my gosh. Well, the answer is, oh my gosh. Now, the reason why oh my gosh is the answer is because of that last two letters, kashi, gosh. Kashi, that's a Korean pronunciation, right? And kashi means fish bones in Korean. That's why the answer is, oh my gosh, is what a fish said when it lost all of its bones. Now, the good thing about the Korean riddles is that you not only get to enjoy it, but also get to learn another Korean word. And today, we learned a new Korean word. Next time, when you're trying to sort out the fish bones, don't use the word 뼈 when you're dining at a Korean restaurant. But instead, stick to the new word that we learned today. Stick to 가시 from now on. If you're going to have a hard time memorizing it, just think of the riddle that we solved today. Oh my gosh. Now with that, we are going to take another song break and be right back, beginning with 걸어 걸어, Keep Walking, featuring 해무 by Niun, followed by 너에게로 돌아갈 순 없지만, I Can't Go Back to You by 아우릴코트. Enjoy!

0: Your chair has arrived.
1: Welcome back. We just had Koro Koro, Keep Walking featuring Hemu by Nien. And the second song was
2: 너에게로 돌아갈 순 없지만 Even though I can't go back to you by 아우릴 코트.
1: And before we proceed with the next segment, I chose Mantra as the final winner to today's riddle of the day because this person came in for the first time and this person did not even hesitate on participating to the coroners we have during the first hour. Thank you so much for that dedication. And Mantra recommended a GIF for us tonight. Mantra says, GIF for Thursday. I want Patrick from SpongeBob looking cute while lying down. Well, I can't guarantee that cute part is gonna come out well, but I'm gonna try my best. Been obsessed lately. Well, thank you so much for the recommendation. I'll make sure to find a decent one for Thursday, and you know what to do. You gotta tune back in on Thursday to see the result, my friend. Now, on to the next one. Okay, thank you so much for teaching me how to pronounce your name properly. ATARV underscore air 001 says, Sam, my name is pronounced Atharv. Atarubu. Well, thank you so much. It's gonna take some more time for me to memorize your proper pronunciation, but still, thank you. Now, with that, we are going to move on to the next part, Che, and today's message comes from Olivia, but the bad news is the tablet started acting up again, and I'm gonna read the message out for you guys as slowly as possible. It goes, Hello, Samuel. I went grocery shopping yesterday and ended up picking up a cereal I used to love when I was a kid. The moment I saw the colorful box, it brought back so many memories. Back then, my mom would always decide how much cereal I could have, so I had to make every bowl last. I remember wishing I could pour just a little more into my bowl. Now that I'm an adult, I can finally eat as much as I want, so I poured myself a big bowl without feeling guilty. It might seem like a small thing, but it made me surprisingly happy. Sometimes the little things we couldn't do as kids become the sweetest moments when we grow up. From Olivia. And here's what we got for today's Che. Here's the first picture. You know what? I'm going to hide the brand name because we're not allowed to advertise anything on this show. But I think you guys already know what this cereal is. It's an ancient relic. Isn't it pretty old? I think I remember seeing one of these back when I was a kid too. And the second picture is the picture of her pouring those cereals into the milk and looking delicious. Thank you so much. With that, we are going to take a short song break and be right back, beginning with Frequency by Nobody and Janet So, followed by Love Got Me Ooh by A2O May. Enjoy!

Welcome back. Previous songs were Frequency by Nobody and Janet Soh, followed by Love Got Me Ooh by A2O May. We're down to one last track for part one. It's called Pinmul Rainwater by The Stray or Today. Hope you enjoy, and I'll meet you guys back in the second hour. Stay tuned.

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You should go see a doctor if you have any of those symptoms that are severe. 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

Welcome back. It's time for us to kick off the second hour, and the main segment, of course, is going to be Cue the K, the time where you get to test your K-pop knowledge through quizzes, so do not go anywhere. And one more thing, we are going to be joined by Isha and Nadia from X-Scene, so do not go anywhere. Now it's time for a short song break. We'll begin with Ah, 마음대로 다 된다. You can do whatever you want by Dragon Pony, followed by Time's Ticking by Yuno Yunho. Enjoy!

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1: Yoo-hoo! It's time to kick off the second hour. The main segment is called Cue the K, the time where you get to test your K-pop knowledge through quizzes. And for this one, we are going to be joined by Isha and Adia of X-Scene. Welcome back!
2: Thank you.
1: Please say hi to the listeners.
2: Hey guys, this is your girl Aria back in the studio.
1: Yay!
3: Hello, I'm Isha. Today's goal is jackpot.
1: Yeah, you mean reverse jackpot.
2: No, that's not what we meant.
1: Really?
3: Real jackpot.
2: Very defensive today.
1: Okay, wishing you
2: the best.
1: You better
2: be careful.
1: What are you talking about? I was all ready to help you guys out for today's show, but looking at your attitude, it's making me want to take a different stance.
2: Muriyagi.
1: What?
2: That was just 방송을 위해 무리하기.
1: What are you talking
2: about? Actually, we're gonna be very grateful if you're, please cooperate.
1: Anyway, please tell us about a TMI of the day before we proceed.
2: TMI?
1: Yes.
3: Today I just did 출근.
1: Okay.
3: With just no any thinking and Aria saw me and she told me, I'm thinking about wear this shirt today, but you wear it too, so today 의도치 않게 쌍둥이 무슨 룩이라
1: so unintentionally being twinny, right?
3: Yeah, okay.
2: Actually, yeah, so this shirt was actually in the company, so I was like, I was like should I just wear this today? And then she came in and she was wearing it and I was like, let's go for a twin look. And yeah, that
1: okay
2: happened.
1: Well, thank you so much. So another one, Aria.
2: Another one.
1: Yes.
2: We just had a meeting before coming here. So we both had to rush out of the meeting. Leave the meeting behind. We're so sorry.
1: Something's coming up.
2: Well, it could be anything.
1: Okay, it could be a new song.
2: It could be anything.
1: Could be a new content.
2: So we were I'm sorry, we need to go.
3: It's related to our new content.
2: Yeah.
1: Okay. Yeah. Well, thank you so much. Anyway, we're joined by so many excited fans tonight. For example, Manther says, at the moment, I'm obsessed with Coming Home by X-Scene.
2: Oh, me thank too. You.
1: All right. Is there any other song you would like to recommend to Manther?
2: wait a little bit more. You're going to be obsessed way more, yeah.
1: See, I knew she was gonna spoil the whole thing, which means they're gonna be releasing a new song sometime soon. You said a little longer and you're gonna be obsessed with something new.
2: Seasons lighting has started.
1: What are you talking about?
2: Guys, he does this every single day. I have nobody to complain this to because he's always doing this, and then we never make it to the jackpot because he's always doing the Sims lighting. It's getting serious every passing day.
1: Everyone who's here with us right now, trust me, I'm all ready to help him out for tonight's
2: That's a big fat
1: just because
2: lie.
1: I feel really bad for making them film penalty video every week.
2: That's true, that's true. You need to feel bad now.
1: I've been filming penalty videos for about four consecutive weeks.
3: Then let's do it together next time.
1: No, thank you.
2: Wow.
1: If I mean, I get the DJ immunity, which I'm talking about. See, I'm wearing different color too.
2: we're gonna ask PD님, and if you end up doing a video today, you're gonna join us. What is this?
1: Octopus dance. I'm not in the mood. Anyway, we got another question coming in from one of your fans saying, "What's up with the long hair?"
2: Guys, come on. Yeah? I do long hair from time to time. See, when I have the uji and when I have the energy, I do put on my extensions, and when I'm tired, exhausted, and I'm busy as heck, so I cannot. So today I wanted to and I did.
1: Well, it's thank fake. You so
2: fake
1: much.
2: Hair. Excuse me.
1: It's called extension, my friend.
2: My real hair before all the dyeing was longer than this.
3: Okay. Fake hair.
2: You wait. Your
3: this
2: time is
3: my
2: gonna
3: real
2: come.
3: Hair.
1: Okay.
2: Before it grew, you remember how it was.
3: Yeah, this is my effort to
1: Kira Yuyan. All right, before we proceed, we're gonna try to answer one more question. Typho Call says, girls, what's your mood today?
2: My mood?
1: Yeah.
2: Kanjoram.
3: Love animals.
1: I'm sorry?
2: Kanjoram.
1: What's kanjoram? As desperate?
2: Yeah.
1: Okay.
2: please.
4: Desperate for what?
3: Jackpot.
4: To go back to your home and eat your favorite snack? Is that what you're being desperate about?
2: Jackpot.
4: Jackpot.
2: Yes.
4: I will try to help you.
2: Oh my god.
4: Hit the jackpot tonight.
3: Your smile is so susang.
2: Sam sliding.
4: She's like, he's looking Sam pretty suspicious. Sus with that
2: you know
4: smile
2: what?
4: On.
2: I came up with another word. Sam-spicious.
4: Sam-spicious. First, suspicious. Sam's lighting, and now Sam-spicious. Thank you so much for turning my existence into a meme. I'm very honored. Anyway, Isha, you didn't share your mood today.
3: Love animals.
4: What?
3: Love animals.
2: It says animals over humans.
4: Okay.
3: Yeah, I love my puppy, Bosongi.
4: Okay.
3: Bosongi.
4: Bosong, Bosong.
3: Really?
4: I mean, she's a poodle.
3: Like...
4: They're supposed to have Bosongi hair.
3: Yeah, that's right.
4: All right. Anyway, thank you so much. Guys, hope you guys look forward to what's about to happen. Before we proceed with Q2K, I'm going to let them explain this segment a bit.
2: Mm-hmm. All right. Go. We have two rounds in Q2K. In round one, there will be quizzes on pure Korean words as well as quizzes on K-pop songs. In round two, we're going to listen to a K-pop song and try to write down the lyrics.
3: Q2K는 1라운드와 2라운드로 진행됩니다. 1라운드에서는 순 우리말과 K-pop 듣기 퀴즈를 풀어볼 거고요. 2라운드에서는 K-pop을 듣고 가사를 쓰는 시간을 가져볼 거예요.
2: For Q the K, we're going to team up and solve the quiz together. There are a total of 6 questions, and if we get 3 wrong, we'll have to face a penalty.
3: Q the K 퀴즈는 저희가 한 팀이 되어서 문제를 풀 거예요. 총 6문제이고, 그 중에 3문제를 틀리면 벌칙을 받아야 됩니다.
4: All right, and as usual, if they hit the jackpot, we're going to wrap it up at one of their songs. And if that actually happens, then which song would you like to stream?
3: One more time.
2: I just want
3: creamy.
4: All right, creamy it is. And guys, I would like to tell you guys one more rule is to not tell them the answer.
3: Yeah.
4: Like, you guys can hint them as much as you want through YouTube, but don't tell them the answer because it's going to spoil the fun for this segment, all right? With that, we're going to take a short song break and be right back. We have No Clarity by Exene.
2: Enjoy!

0: Welcome back. It's time to kick off Cue the K. All right, before we proceed with the first quiz, please show us the team chant.
1: 사랑,
0: 싸움. All right, good luck, guys. Before we move on, I'm seeing a very interesting comment here. So this one comes from, I believe it's from Blue Princess. What do we get for helping DJ Sam? Well, what
2: Somebody
0: do you get in return for helping me out is that you get to see their penalty video after the show that's going to be uploaded on our Instagram. Now, with that, we are going to get to our first quiz. It's a K-pop lyrics quiz. What's going to happen is I will read out Korean lyrics translated into English, and they're going to have to guess the name of this song as well as the name of the artist. Are you ready?
2: Yeah.
0: Let's go! My blood!
1: 내 피!
0: Sweat!
2: 땀 눈물 내 마지막 춤을
0: What's the point of continuing the words if they already know the answer, right? Well, but if you would like to hear it, the rest of the words go Tears, my last dance, take them all My blood, sweat, tears, my cold breath Take them all, my blood, sweat, and tears Alright
1: Thank you
0: There's no point to... Taking a detour, so I'm going to let him announce the answer right away. The answer is...
2: 피땀 눈물 by 방탄소년단 선배님.
0: Ah!
2: The reason why... the very existence of the song, which is why I'm sitting here.
0: I'm sorry?
2: I got into K-pop because of the song.
0: Oh, right.
2: Yeah.
0: So what do you think about this song, then?
2: Catalyst in my life.
0: Okay, Catalyst in Aria's life.
2: That's true.
0: All right. Well, they got it right. The answer is Blood, Sweat, and Tears by BTS, and it's released in October 2016. And it captures the overwhelming emotions of falling into a dangerously irresistible love. Love that is so intense that you're willing to give up everything, including your blood, sweat, and tears. Now, let's hope the second one is not as easy as the first one.
2: Oh, no.
0: All right. The second one, what's going to happen is they're going to listen to a song, and one part of this song is going to be hidden under a sound effect that sounds like...
2: Ding, dong, ding.
0: Ding, dong, ding. Yes, and they are to take a guess what
2: word
0: that is.
2: I like that.
0: Are you ready?
2: Yeah.
0: Let's go.

0: 내게 고백해야지 난 어쩌고저쩌고
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2: Don't worry, I'm gonna recap the words for y'all. The name of this song is 좋아해, like you in English by From. And the words go 오늘은 내게 달려가야지. Today I'm gonna run towards you. 오늘은 너에게 고백해야지. Gonna tell you how I feel. 넌 에?을 대답하면 돼. All you need to do is say 에.
0: Yes, sir.
2: Well, verse says, whoa, Sam, you are really going easy on them. What are you talking about? I'm not going easy on them tonight, yes, especially sir, with the first one. And I'm not even in charge of creating the script.
0: 그래를
2: anyway.
0: 마음 오케이를.
2: I'm sorry?
1: 오케이를.
2: Do you want to hear the words again?
0: Yeah.
2: All right, echo. 오늘은 너에게 달려가야지. Today, I'm going to run to you.
1: Yep.
2: 오늘은 너에게 고백해야지. Gonna tell you how I feel about you. 넌 으을 대답하면 돼. All you need to do is say
0: yes. 영어를 하면 확신? All you need to do is say yes인데 한국어를 어떻게 하지?
1: 확신? 마음? 이런 well, 결인가요?
2: Oh,
1: 이런 결이에요?
2: I'm sorry, I can't give you any hint. Nick Young says see, that's how the first question was so easy for every one of the listeners. Anyway, guys, any guess? Or would you like a hint?
1: Let's guess.
2: If you need a hint, then you will have to show us something in return. Well.
1: Thinking. 생각해봐. Let's guess.
0: 너는 Please. Yes, yes. 영어 단어 아니죠?
2: I'm sorry?
0: 영어 단어 아니죠?
2: It is an English word.
0: It is an English
2: it
0: word?
2: It is, yes.
0: Are you sure? Like, are you for real?
2: Yes, for real.
0: 너는 yes, sir 대답하면 돼?
2: It is an English word. That's like the most critical hint that I can give you at
0: yes,
2: this moment.
0: Yes, Anya.
1: Is it?
2: Try to think of the context. What do you say once you get confessed by someone?
0: If it's a proposal, it's I do. If it's a confession, then yes, okay, or like.
2: So what's gonna be your answer? Think it out. So what if someone came up to you and said, "Arya, I like you." Then what's gonna be the reply?
1: Yes or no.
0: Let's go with yes. I don't know.
2: All right. Take a wild guess.
0: 뒤에는 뭐야?
1: Yes or no. 그러니까 is it 를 or 을?
2: 을. Yes.
1: 그러면 을이 아닌데. 너 을을
0: 붙을 yes만이야. Yes.
1: Yes도 를이 붙어. Yes, 을이 아니라 yes를 말하면 돼. 약간 이런 결이거든?
2: Oh, yes, verse man. Says, oh, it could be heart.
1: Yes, not man. Bad. Not bad. Okay.
0: Oh, my God. Oh, I don't know. I feel this like this is a bit too far fetched. I don't know.
2: All right, the answer is
0: yes, so honor. You're so evil. You lied to us, right?
2: It is. I mean, I didn't lie to you. It's an English word.
1: What is it?
2: The answer is happy ending. There's no way they're gonna get this one right. Well, the answer is happy ending. Now, for the ones who's not familiar with the song, the name of this song once again is called 좋아해. In English, it's called Like You by From, and it's released in 2013. Expresses the growing excitement and fluttering heartbeat that come with quietly admiring someone you love. Now, with that, we're gonna move on to the third quiz, and this time we have a K-pop mix quiz. What's gonna happen is three songs are gonna be played at the same time, and they're gonna guess what songs are included in the mix.
0: Let's
2: are
0: go.
2: You ready?
0: Yep.
2: All right, let's go.

0: You know what? I really want to help you guys out on this one. I'm hearing Tuos's voice so clearly, and I get so distracted. Oh, they already got Tuos down. All right, great news. They're in for a good start here. Well, that's a major hint I just gave him. One of the artists is Tuos.
1: Well, Anisha started writing down the name of the song. Well.
2: 저만 남인가?
3: 어.
2: 저만 남았지?
3: 이거.
0: You sure?
3: 이거.
2: 어.
0: All right.
2: 아, 근데 하나가 너무 안 들리는데?
0: The last one is a bit tricky, right?
2: Yeah.
0: Well, if you need a hint, you're going to have to show us something in return. 아. And this time, I'm going to ask Isha to show us something. Let's go!
2: But every time you just 틀어주셨잖아요, 다른 파트.
0: Come on, show us something.
2: Oh,
0: tonight
2: no!
0: is different.
2: Last time I saw you.
0: Tonight is I show different! You.
2: 물방울
3: 이번에 할 수 있어?
2: 물방울? All right. 모르겠는데?
0: Let's hear that bubble sound she was trying to make last week.
3: 언니, 그래,
2: 아프지 마.
3: 아,
2: 안 될 것
0: 같아. Thank you. All right, I like the effort. I'm going to let him hear another part from the mix. Let's go.

0: 와우.
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2: Seriously?
3: 안 들려요.
1: Really,
0: this
1: really.
0: This shouldn't be that hard.
1: But I just, I can't just
3: wait,
1: hear like...
0: You ran out of option, guys.
3: Can I ask since you something?
0: No, we're there, running out of time, so you're gonna have to...
3: Is there another boy group?
0: No.
3: Okay.
0: All right.
3: I think we're done.
0: All right. The answer is...
1: by to us. And
0: okay.
1: Celebrity by Ayusumini.
0: What was the last one?
3: We don't know.
1: My...
0: Alright, the answer is 첫 만남은 계획대로 되지 않아. Plot twist by To Us. Second song was Celebrity by IU. And the last song was 만찬가.
1: Eh, really?
0: Yes, by Taeyeon.
3: Oh my god.
0: Dining song? That's how it translates in English. Alright, congrats on getting this one wrong. Now we're gonna move on to the next one, and this time we have guess the title round. Are you ready?
1: Yeah.

0: The song you're listening to was released in 1993 by Yun Chong-shin. Please guess the title of this song. It's a multiple choice question.
1: 지금 듣고 계시는 노래는 1993년에 발매된 윤종신 씨의 노래입니다. 제목이 무엇일까요?
0: Option 1. 교복을 벗고 처음으로 만난 너. The first time I met you after taking off my school uniform. Option 2. 졸업. Graduation. Option 3. 오래전 그 노래만이. Only that old song. Option 4. 오래전 그날. That day long ago.
2: Alright.
3: 뭔가 분위기는 4번인데?
0: Alright, with that, we're gonna go through the options once more. Option number one is 교복을 벗고 처음으로 만난 너. The first time I met you after taking off my school uniform, but in this case, I think the official English name is going to be school uniform or something. And the second option was 졸업, graduation. And the third option was 오래전 그 노래만이, only that old song. And the last option was 오래전 그날, that day long ago. Well, what y'all think the answer is?
3: 4번.
0: Okay, so it's either number 4 or 2.
4: We have his album in our company, and I just saw it like yesterday.
0: Okay.
4: 작은 연습실에 있어.
0: All right.
4: Let's go.
0: Let's go. Let's reveal it. The answer is
3: number 4. Ah, nice.
0: Congrats. The answer is number 4. 오래전 그날. That day long ago. Now, before we move on, do you remember what you were doing back in 1993? I assume not, because both of you weren't even born that year, right?
3: Yeah. You're not in this world.
0: So let's say, if you could go back to the early 90s, then what's the first thing you would like to do?
3: I really want to try that style like that.
4: Should I?
3: Oh, 그 시대의 그 딱 서울 스타일,
0: you know? The generation, right?
3: Yeah, yes. Like that.
4: I don't know. If I go back to that time, I'd like to befriend my parents and just like see how they were in their youth.
0: Oh, no, she's making all of us emotional. So, according to your parents, what were they like when they were young? Because I'm pretty sure they're a lot different compared to when they were still in their 20s, right?
4: I have no idea. I don't think we've ever had like such a conversation.
0: Really?
4: Yeah.
0: Interesting. But are you willing to talk about such things?
4: Sure.
0: With your parents?
4: Sure.
0: All right. Hope your mom and dad are listening to the show right now. All right. What about you, Isha?
5: What?
0: Nothing else?
5: Nothing. Maybe.
0: Okay. Well, thank you so much. All right. With that, we are going to move on to the next question. And this time we have a pure Korean word question. Are you ready?
5: Yeah.
0: Let's go. Now, this question is about a pure Korean word. It's a multiple choice question. What does the pure Korean word 갈무리 mean?
1: 이번 문제는 한글 순 우리말 문제고요. 객관식 문제입니다. 순 우리말. 갈, 무, 리, 무슨 뜻일까요?
0: Option 1, to make a fresh start, 새롭게 시작하다. 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Option 3, to bite off more than you can chew and end up failing,
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3: 정리.
0: All right. Guys, let's go through the options once more. What if 갈무리 mean to make a fresh start? Then how would you put it to use, Aria?
4: 실패해도 돼. 갈무리 하면 되니까.
0: It's okay to fail. You can always 갈무리. Well, would you like to keep this option or would you like to scratch this one off?
4: Scratch it off.
3: Me too.
0: Okay.

0: 말 무림인 to bite off more than you can chew and end up failing. That how?
1: 배워 가는 거지.
0: I'm sorry?
2: Oh.
1: 갈무리 하면서 배워 가는 거지.
0: Oh, so you gradually learn something new while 갈무리잉.
2: 갈무리잉.
0: Does it make sense?
1: Kind of makes sense.
2: 50-50?
0: Scratch it off then. Oh, not scratch it off. Oh my god, no. No.
1: I don't know if it's really helping, guys.
0: No, keep it then.
1: Okay, let's keep.
0: All right. Now, on to the last one. What if 갈무리 mean to tidy up and wrap things up neatly? Then how would you use, Isha?
2: 한 해를 갈무리하고 새롭게 시작하는 게 좋은 것 같아요.
0: What?
2: 한 해를 갈무리하고.
0: Oh, okay.
2: Just some ear.
0: It's always good to 갈무리 a ear.
2: Yeah.
0: And
2: 하고 새롭게 시작하는 게 좋은 것 같아요.
0: And welcome a new beginning.
2: Yep.
0: Well, thank you so much. Anyway, moment of truth. It's time for you to decide the final answer. Is it number one, to make a fresh start? Is it number two, to part ways with someone? Or is it number three, to bite off more than you can chew and end up failing? Or is it number four, to tidy up and wrap things up neatly? With that, we're going to reveal the answer in 5, 4... 3, 2, 1. The answer is
2: number 4.
0: Ah, jeez.
2: Yeah. Thank you, Vrish.
0: Guys, like, are you seriously doing this to me? I'm talking to you already. He's listening to the show.
1: Actually,
0: right
1: you were also thinking of 4.
0: You're supposed to help me out, guys. You're supposed to trick them into getting the wrong answer. How could you all say 4, 4? I smell 4.
1: Well, yeah, you guys said genius. They were not falling for Sam's lighting.
2: Yeah,
0: right. With that, we are not. We're gonna move on to the next song break, beginning with 좋아해, Like You by From, followed by 첫 만남은 계획대로 되지 않아, Plot Twist by To Us. Enjoy.

0: Welcome back. Previous songs were 좋아해, I like you by From. The second song was 첫 만남은 계획대로 되지 않아, plot twist by To Us. Guys, before we move on to the last quiz, what's it like walking on eggshells? Because if you take another wrong step, it's going to go...
1: We will be 맞출 거예요.
2: Another day and another day to, like, you know...
1: 말이 안 나. 왜 말하다 포기해?
0: I mean, she already gave up.
2: Yeah, because he said he would help, but he just keeps proving himself to be.
0: Guys, let me tell you another bad news is that you can no longer count on the fans either. Is because versus Sam. You forgot there's still one more, and they already got two wrong answers. And Adrian says, don't you worry, people. We're all out on the very last question.
1: Are you guys are not our fan?
0: I mean, they are your fans. That's why they would like to see more contents coming out from you guys.
1: It's good, but you guys have to 약간 우리의 행복을 빌어줘야지.
0: All right. Anyway, versus another day, another penalty is what you want to say, Aria, right? Well, thank you so much for speaking on behalf of Aria Verse. With that, let's move on to the final.

0: quiz. This yep. time, they're going to listen to a song and they're going to write down the words. Are you ready?
1: Yep. Yep.
0: All right, the song I have for you today is called Dice by
2: Let's Roll a Dice. Mix.
1: Yeah. Oh, we practiced this song.
3: Yeah.
1: Just the dance,
3: yeah,
1: though.
3: Yeah, maybe.
0: Wee-oh, wee-oh, wee-oh, wee-oh. That's bad news. She knows the lyrics.
1: We might not know. Because
2: maybe we
1: only
2: knew.
0: How thoroughly do you know the song?
2: 노래를 연습하진 않았지만 그래도 춤을 췄으니까 가사를 들었잖아.
1: 기억 안 나. 3년 넘었어.
0: Oh, wow. So the last time they heard this song was about 3 years ago. Well, thank you so much. Well, Dice is a song by NMIX released in September 2022, and it encourages listeners to embrace new challenges without fear. Comparing life to bold adventure or taking risks can lead to exciting possibilities. Mm-hmm. All right. X-Scene Up says, another day walking on eggshells.
1: Oh, my God.
0: Hope they take another wrong step.
1: What I actually wanted to say...
0: No, you don't get to say anything more, okay. My friend. And yes, with sir. That, we're going to listen to the music. Music, start! Okay.

0: dribble have. What? What did you say?
1: 잠깐, 저, 좀 더.
0: Oh, so it was Arias' part back when they were practicing this song several years ago.
1: 아, 쓰다가 뒤에를 까먹었어 지금.
2: 아, 내 빠뜬데 잠깐만.
0: Okay, so since you said it was your part when practicing this song, you must have heard this song millions of times.
2: That's true, yes? But it's been 3 years. Oh my god!
0: All right, I'm sorry to hear the news. Guys, for this last one, you get 3 free hints along with additional chance to listen to the song.
1: Yep.
0: What's gonna be your next move?
1: Oh! 바로 힌트를 보는 게 낫나?
2: 응, 힌트.
1: Okay.
0: Okay, choose a number between 1 to 6, please.
1: Choose.
2: Number 3.
0: No, except number 3, please.
2: Why?
0: Because I don't like number 3.
1: There's no number 3.
2: He's so mean. Number 1.
0: Right? I'm turning into a devil real quick.
2: Number 1.
0: Because I really want to see them filming a penalty video. Number 1, great choice, my friend.
1: 안 좋은가
0: 봐. Chose... Oh my god, they chose one of the best ones. I have to tell them a word. Not word, letter.
2: We're gonna keep save it.
0: What if I change the rule and there's no such thing as keep from
2: them? That just means you just never want us to win. You never want us to play our song. He's so mean.
0: Think about the catharsis that you're gonna feel.
1: What catharsis?
0: I mean... All right, what's your next move? Would you like to reach out for your second free hint?
2: Let's go with the second free hint.
0: All right, number 2 it is. Great choice they made because they chose one of the worst ones. So what's going to happen is they are going to ask me a question and I'm going to answer in either yes or no. So what would you like to ask me?
1: Keep it.
0: Again?
1: Yeah.
0: Wow, they're using their free hints pretty quickly. You're down to one last hint.
1: Oh, 잘 뽑아라.
0: Yeah?
2: Number 5.
0: Number 5? There's no number 5. We only have 4 left.
2: Okay, let's go with 3.
0: There's no 3, I told you.
2: Why are you like this?
0: Alright, alright. Number 3, it says... Oh, no way! I think they chose the best... Okay. A decent one. They chose...
1: It's enough.
0: Additional chance to listen to the song. Okay. Let's hear it. Ba-bum!

0: dribble have. The thing is, like, they still remember the choreography, I mean, the moves of the song, yet they forgot all the words. Interesting, interesting. All right, so guys. All right, they get additional chance to listen to the song anyway, so is that what you want to do?
1: Yep.
0: All right, let's do it. Bye-bye.

0: 트러블들을 드리블해.
1: Alright, we're in for a good start here. Alright.
0: 해한?
1: Alright, guys.
0: 이걸 물어볼까? 아 여기 한 글자를 물어볼래? 한 글자 어디 물어볼래?
1: Oh wow.
0: Last letter.
1: Alright, so I have to tell them a letter from the answer. And which part would you like to know?
2: We want the last letter.
3: Very last.
1: It's he.
0: Oh.
1: Oh my.
0: Oh. Oh, I think my. It's perfect.
1: Oh my. All right. They're down to one last free hint, and that is they get to ask me a question and I have to answer in either yes or no. Wait, before that, wait, let me read this comment.
0: Yep.
1: Verse says, when I was about to change the rule, he said, no, Sam, I have to back up the girls on this one. No rule change for today. Maybe next week.
0: Aww. No, next week too. No.
1: Right. Next week it is, my friend. You said it yourself. That means you're going to be on my side starting from next week. I'm going to look forward to that. Anyway, guys, what would you like to ask me?
2: 헤엄쳐 더 높은 파도 위로 좀 더 유연하게 트러블들을 드립을 해.
1: I'm sorry, what?
2: Right?
1: I'm sorry? Oh, wait. That's the one question you can't ask me is because we're going to reveal the answer at the end of the quiz segment anyway.
3: So, like, what is the questions that we can ask, though?
1: I don't know. Ask me something about word, maybe?
0: 아, 그 잘라서 물어볼 수 있나 봐.
1: Yeah. All right.
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1: It's right? So you want me to ask, is it right or not? Yes, it is right.
3: Okay, I think we got it.
1: Okay, you sure? You can never be sure because you always make a minor mistakes. And just in case, if you made a minor mistake, I'm going to let you guys hear this song one more time. With that, let's listen to it. Bye-bye.

0: dribble have.
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3: Alright then, let's reveal the answer. The answer is.
1: 아 틀렸나 봐.
3: No, no, reveal it.
1: 해염 쳤다 높은 파도 위로 좀 더 유연하게 트러블들을 드리블해. 할렐루야. Thank you for everyone. Thank you. Thank you. Thank you.
3: They were literally standing on the edge of a cliff, and I was this close to making them film a penalty.
2: It's
3: video,
2: okay. You've been making us fall since the past few weeks.
3: Congrats. Yeah. They got it right. All right. With that, it's time for us to stream the last track, and we shall call it a day. The last track is going to be Dice by Nmix. Right. Both of you, thank you so much for joining us tonight, and we're going to say bye-bye for now together in 3, 2, 1.
1: Goodbye. Bye-bye.

0: Exclusive.
1: It's here it is.
2: Two.
3: Now check this out.
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2: Three.
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6: Welcome to Arirang News. This is Ki Kim. We start with our top headlines at this hour. With the government expected to unveil a new package of housing measures later this month, President Lee Jae-myung offered fresh clues about what could be included. What stood out on Tuesday was that the president mentioning a tax system reform as a key solution. While the administration has so far focused on regulating multiple homeowners, the upcoming measures are expected to directly impact single homeowners. One option under consideration is raising taxes on what the government would classify as ultra-high-value homes. Currently, single homeowners can receive the same maximum property tax deduction regardless of how much their property is worth. The proposal is expected to be discussed at a policy forum chaired by President Lee on Thursday before the government finalizes the measure. Also, at Tuesday's cabinet meeting, Lee called for additional safeguards for single-stock leveraged exchange-traded funds tied to Samsung Electronics and SK Hynix, which offers two times the stock's average daily return. Korea's export during the first 20 days of July hit a record high for the period. The surging export value of semiconductors, which jumped nearly 2.8-fold from last year, led the overall export performance. According to preliminary data released by the Korean Customs Service on Tuesday, outbound shipments reached $54.9 billion. This marked a massive 52.3% surge compared to the same period last year, surpassing the previous record of $36.9 billion set in 2024. Daily average export jumped 62.9% year-on-year to $3.79 billion. Even with one working day fewer, semiconductors accounted for 40.3% of Korea's total exports during this period, up 18.4 percentage points from a year ago. The South Korean government says the country's crude oil supply is covered through September amid increasing tensions in the Middle East. The Ministry of Trade, Industry and Energy said Tuesday that South Korea has secured crude oil imports for July and August at more than 110% of last year's average, while September imports have steadily risen to more than 90% of the level recorded last year. As Iran-backed Houthi rebels in Yemen are threatening to block the Red Sea gateway, the ministry said it is monitoring the situation, but that vessel may have to take alternative routes if that route is blocked. The 10% global tariff under Section 122 of the Trade Act of 1974, imposed by the Trump administration, is set to expire in just a few days on July 24th. To replace these tariffs, the administration is expected to soon roll out new tariffs under Section 301. Section 301 authorizes the executive branch to respond to unfair or discriminatory practices and policies by foreign governments, including through the imposition of tariffs. The Office of the United States Trade Representative has been leveraging Section 301 since last March to investigate various countries on two main fronts, overproduction and forced labor. Korea could be subject to Section 301 action on both these issues. The USTR concluded that Seoul was among the countries that failed to effectively block imports of goods produced through forced labor. This could see Seoul face 10-12.5% tariffs. The ruling Democratic Party and the main opposition People Power Party have agreed to launch a special counsel probe into the ballot paper shortage that disrupted the local elections back in June. The two parties on Tuesday pledged to pass a related bill during July's extraordinary session, ending weeks of dispute over the nomination of the special counsel. A joint committee will recommend two candidates, with the president appointing one to lead the probe. Now to the weather. The heavy rain alerts have now been lifted across Seoul and Gangwon State through today. Central regions could pick up as much as 80 millimeters, while the Jeollado and Gyeongsangdo provinces may see another 5 to 60 millimeters. Heatwave advisories and warnings remain in effect for parts of the southern regions, including Jeju Island. Tropical night advisories are issued for eastern and southern parts of the peninsula, also including Jeju Island. Looking ahead, the seasonal rain front will continue moving north and south, bringing on and off shower to many parts of the country over the next few days. Now the current temperatures are 25 degrees in Seoul, 28 in Gwangju, 27 in Busan, and 26 degrees on Jeju Island. 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

This is The Wonders of Jeju. Some people come to Jeju for the beautiful beaches. Others come for the forest or the mountains. But if you stay here long enough, you start to learn something more. Just Jeju has a different way of teaching us. Nature teaches us slow down, the strong wind reminds us to look after each other. Even the old stone walls show us that what people can build when they work together. Maybe that's why some people don't just visit Jeju, they choose to live here. They come to enjoy a slower pace, connect with nature, and discover a different way of life. Maybe the best kind of learning doesn't always happen in a classroom. Sometimes it happens simply by living in a place. And here on Jeju, those lessons are waiting for us every day. Hello everyone. You're very welcome to The Wonders of Jeju. I'm your host, AK.

everybody. Happy Tuesday. Well, it is July 21st. Happy Tuesday again. And I'm your host, AK. What's up with the wonders of Jeju FM? The first song, yeah, which was great, Dynamite by BTS. Well, yeah, just, you know, like sharing the intro actually reminds me of the talk that I had with my friend. One of my friends who lives on the mainland is coming to Jeju next Thursday, I mean Wednesday. But on Thursday, yeah, we are doing something great, amazing. I mean, do you know why she's coming? Like, she's planning to hike all the way to the top of Hallasan Mountain in the middle of summer. That's crazy. That sounds crazy, right? Honestly, like when she first told me, I thought, wow, good luck with that. But then I've you know, climbed Hallasan before, but on winter during the winter season, never really during the summer. And you know, it sounds so hot and humid and exhausting, and maybe just a little bit crazy, right? But then I thought, yeah, I've never tried it before, so now I'm kind of curious. So somehow I just, you know, ended up saying, okay, I will go with you. So yes, next Thursday I'll be hiking Hallasan in the middle of summer. Oh my God, do you think I'll survive? I'm pretty excited though, but I'm, you know, also worried about it. But nonetheless, please wish me luck. Yes, very crazy, right? But, and also remind me, you know, to bring a lot of cold water. Yes, I'll be surviving on the top of Hallasan Mountain. So, yeah, let's see. Anyways, how are you today? How are you feeling? And how's the weather in your area? And, you know, how's the mood treating you guys today? Yeah, let us know. All right, so we're going to start off with our first segment, our regular segment, Jeju Beat, which is designed to share what's happening on Jeju-do Island. And then we're going to switch gears to Modern Goram Shinya, Jeju Language Edition. And in the second part, we're going to come back with Humans of Jeju. Yeah, we're going to be joined by a special guest today. Yeah, I'll tell you, yeah, the simple introduction of, you know, a special guest in the second hour, so... Yes. Okay, and time to remind you the last reminder. If you are here on Jeju-do Island, you can set your radios to 88.7 FM here in Jeju City. It is 88.1 in Seogwipo City and 101.9 in the Taejeong area, Jeju's Global Education City. 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The handle is WOJ_Arirang. All right, time to sail back to our lovely Camp Fam, and of course, our listeners out there. Thank you so much for listening. And I see Chris Marquis. Hello. 안녕하세요. 아름답고 달콤하고 놀라운 AK. Hello, beautiful, sweet, surprising AK. Hello. And Nick is here. Yeah, hi again, chat. And also Jake. Happy, happy Tuesday. Pretty AK and Cam Fam. And I've got another big interview. Ooh, coming up soon. Fingers crossed. Yes, of course. Always, always. And Harzerino, hello, sweet AK. Double J team, happy, happy Tuesday. Hello. And also, you see Rodolfo. Hello, so beautiful AK. Happy Tuesday. How are you feeling today? I feel great. Thank you. Rodolfo, okay, is here. And Lovely Mean, hello, AK. Happy Tuesday. And Lakeisha, hello, beautiful AK. And amazing Double J team. Beautiful. Thank you. And Benny goes, hello, AK Cam Fam. Hello, Benny. All right, and also, who else? Like, Sangmin is here. Oh. Yeah, a lot of worries here on the comment box. And look, it just sounds like an adventure. AK, yeah, that's... It is an adventure. And Nick, water, AK, and maybe a camera. Ooh, I will. And RZR, you know, look, good luck, AK. Good luck with that. And Jake, enjoy your hike, AK. Okay, I'm gonna... Yes, I survived. No worries.
And Harzier in a rainy and pretty warm since yesterday. Don't feel like winter. Ooh, okay. But I wish, you know, it was winter time on Jeju. It's really hot today. But it was pretty good because it was not that humid, you know, like a few days ago. It was, yeah, pretty good with the nice breeze just like yesterday. So, yeah. Good, good. Okay, so now time to move on to another song break and come right back with Jeju Beat. At the first song, 하루에 한 번씩 by Connie, followed by Start to Shine by Cuban.

0: I guess the only thing we can do is play you a song.
1: What's been happening on Jeju today? Right now, let's take a closer look at today's stories from the island. Jeju Beat. Jeju is taking a bigger role in protecting forests and biodiversity by working with countries across Asia. The province has signed an agreement with an Asian Forest Cooperation Organization to work together on forest restoration and climate action. The organization helps Asian countries cooperate on forest conservation and climate change. One of the main goals is to share Jeju's experience in restoring forests. The two sides will exchange research and technology, carry out joint projects, and organize educational programs and international events focused on climate change. A special part of the project involves a hwanggun, a native yellow flowering tree that grows along Jeju's coast. By planting more of these trees, Jeju hopes to restore coastal ecosystems while also increasing the forest's ability to absorb carbon dioxide. Jeju hopes its forest restoration model can inspire similar projects across the Asia and help make its forest an even more valuable part of the fight against climate change. Jeju is preparing a special garden market as part of the 2026 Korea Jeju Garden Expo, helping connecting gardening businesses with people who love gardens. The garden market will feature a wide range of products, including plants, flower pots, gardening tools, and outdoor furniture. Companies, organizations, and gardening experts will have the chance to introduce their products, share their ideas, and meet new visitors. Businesses and organizations that would like to take part can apply from August 20th to 27th. Jeju will select participants based on the quality of their products and how well they fit the theme of the expo. The 2026 Korea Jeju Garden Expo will be held from November 6th to 10th. Jeju hopes the garden market will bring together local gardeners, businesses, and visitors while helping grow both garden culture and the island's gardening industry. Jeju is working on new ways to help tourism businesses and local creators grow together. On July 24th, the province will meet with major tourism developers to discuss how they can work more closely with local creators. These are people and businesses that turn Jeju's nature, culture, food, and traditions into unique products, experiences, and create content. The meeting will introduce successful examples of local partnerships and explore ways to connect tourist attractions with more local products and ideas. The goal is to give visitors a chance to experience a more authentic side of Jeju. Participants will also talk about the challenges they face and discuss what kind of support or policy changes could help these partnerships grow. Jeju hopes that by bringing tourism businesses and local creators together, it can create a stronger tourism industry while supporting local businesses and the island's economy. Jeju is working for new ways to help large tourism development projects and local creators grow together. And the province will hold a meeting on July 24th with major tourism developers to discuss how tourist attractions can work more closely with local creators. Local creators are people or businesses that turn Jeju's nature, culture, food, and local stories into new products and experiences. Their work helps visitors discover a more unique and authentic side of the island. They'll also share the difficulties they face and talk about what kind of support or policy changes may be needed. Jeju hopes stronger cooperation between tourism developers, local businesses, and creators will make the tourism industry more competitive while also bringing more benefits to the local economy. Jeju is offering a special children's musical academy this summer for kids who love musicals and performing arts. The program is open to students in grades 3 through 6. Children will learn singing, acting, and dancing while experiencing how the musical is created from start to finish. Professional musical actors and the creative team behind Jeju's original musical, The Whale's Child, will lead the classes. And they will help children discover their talents and explore whether performing arts could become part of their future. The academy will run from August 17th to 29th at the Jeju Culture and Art Promotion Agency. During the two-week program, participants will practice together and prepare a performance. On the final day, August 29th, they will take the stage and perform in front of their families and other visitors. Registration opens at 9 a.m. on July 22nd through the agency's website. Only 16 children will be accepted, so spots are expected to fill up quickly. Jeju hopes this program will give children the chance to learn from professional performers and experience what it's really like to be on stage. Alright, the wonders of Jeju is now together with the Jeju Special Self-Governing Province.

All right, we are back, and that was Siren by Rise, followed by Drama Rama by Monster X. All right, just like as always, yeah, we've shared like 5 news updates, and so is there any news that really caught your attention? Yeah, maybe Harzier, you know, yes, like one of them really caught his attention, right? Singing and acting lessons, I wish I was there. And I think, yeah, this would be such a cool experience for kids, right? I would love to really join in if there was an acting lessons in particular. I don't think I'm really good at singing, but acting maybe. Never done it before, but I'd love to learn acting lesson if there's like a free lesson for adults. But even if they, you know, don't end up like becoming musical actor, like professional musical actors, like performing on stage, like teaches, you know, you so many valuable skills like confidence or teamwork and communication as well. And getting to like learn from actual like professionals and perform for your family at the end like sounds like an unforgettable summer memory, not just for kids but for family member too. And I kind of wish, you know, they had programs like this for adults, for me too. All right, so that was a little short comment on the news, and let's quickly move on to our next song break and come right back with Jeju Language Edition. All right. Oh, Jerry for Irina said, singing, acting, either which. Okay, so the song, the first one, G by 소녀시대, followed by Magic by Secret. Uh-huh. Listen, boy.

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1: All right, you're back. 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

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That's edible. And cook means soup. Soup, okay? Drinking soup. So, and 끓이고 comes from the Jeju word 끓이다 in standard Korean, meaning to boil or to cook. So the phrase means boiling 나물 soup. Yeah, the green soup too. Yeah, I know. Even though 넘어국도 끓이고 boiling the green soup too. Even though it's a very, you know, all make believe, but the kids are putting together a full meal. Yeah, that's crazy. That's so cute, right? Just like the grown-ups do. But they're doing on the like grandmother's vegetable garden. And our Zierino, aka Mong Sunsen name. Here I am. And Irina said, oh, so adorable, aka voice. Oh, thank you. Okay, so that was the lesson. And now time for another song break and come right back to wrap up our first part. Okay, the first song, 그건 아마 우리의 잘못은 아닐 거야 by 백예린, followed by 마요 by 신승훈. And the last one, 요즘 바쁜가 봐 by 2BIG.

All right, we are back. So we are about to wrap up our first part, but before we move on, I'd love to share the message that that came through our email address, Rodolfo. All right, so he also shared with the photo, and let me share it. Right. Hello, beautiful AK. Just sharing a little bit of my weekend episode. We ended up going to two soccer watch parties to see the final two games. Ooh, sounds exciting. And they were both super fun and great games, even though I was not cheering for a particular team. The only issue was that the temperature outside was super hot, around 38 degrees Celsius. Wow, it is summer, and thank you for everything you do. Okay, with a song request along with it, and thank you very much. All right, so thank you, and I see the photo. Yeah, it seems like you had so much fun with maybe friends. We went with. And I unfortunately I couldn't watch the final game because it started like at 4 a.m. in the morning. Oh well. I set the alarm, but yeah, I couldn't wake up. So yeah, that's what happened. But anyway, thank you so much for sharing this beautiful moment that you had with your lovely friends or family members. And please share more. All right, so we are wrapping the first part with Rodolfo's song request, and see you guys soon in the second hour. All right, here goes One More Time by Super Junior.

0: What does home mean to you? A place where you can finally unwind after a long day. A space where you share dreams of tomorrow with the ones you love. More than just a building, home is where life begins and where it finds rest. But for some, finding that place is not easy. When the dream of a home feels out of reach, JPDC is there, lighting the way. We provide safe, comfortable, and affordable homes for young people, newlyweds, and neighbors in need of stability across Jeju. Like the quiet warmth you feel the moment you step inside, these homes are designed to bring comfort, security, and peace of mind. But this is more than housing. It is 고치 행복한 뜨락, a Jeju-style housing and community platform where 고치, meaning together in the local dialect, comes to life. Here, essential welfare services are always close by, easing the weight of everyday life. Residents and neighbors come together, sharing moments, checking in on one another, and building a warm, connected community. Because life feels stronger when we are together. 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

life has seeped into the hardened flow of lava. The fierce blaze cooled down, rain fell, wind passed through, and the seas drifted in. 곧자월. 곧 means forest, 자월 means bush. On the rough land left behind by basalt, Jeju's time and season slowly layered and gave rise to a forest. Through the tiny air vents between rocks, water seeps in, roots find their way, and without a single touch from human hands, the forest has quietly held its form for a long, long time. In summer, the 곧자월 is cool and damp. Sunlight shimmers between the leaves, and birds call to the forest in their own ways. Right now, in this very moment, the forest is singing.

Welcome back to the second hour of Wonders of Jeju, and happy Tuesday again. Well, I'm your host, AK, once again, and the first song, Chuok Sarangmangkum by Brown Eyed Soul. Alright, so we're back now, our second part. And so, we're gonna start off with Humans of Jeju, yeah, it's just designed to share lots of different kinds of stories from different local people. So today, we are joined by a new guest today, a very special one. And it's really, really interesting. And today's guest is founder of, the school called Dongbaek Small School. And it's an alternative, like, boarding school in Jeju. So interesting. And you know what is so special about this school is that it values learning that how students live as themselves, you know, care for one another and stay connected with the world rather than focusing on exams, rankings, and or standardized textbooks just like regular schools in the world. And I'm really curious about it because I wish I had a chance to enter into, you know, such school like that when I was a kid. So let's get into the details, with today's special guest. But before we move on, let me just remind you the last thing. First, if you are here on Jeju Island, you can set your radius to 88.7 FM here in Jeju City. It is 88.1 in Seogwipo City and 101.9 in the Taejeong area, Jeju's global education city. 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The handle is woj_arirang. All right, so quickly move on to our next song break and come right back with Humans of Jeju, 같은 말 by Vanilla Acoustic.

0: Humans of Jeju. Alright, we're back with a special guest right here. Hello!
1: Hello!
0: Hello. Okay, so there's a camera. Maybe you can say hello to our listeners.
1: Hello.
0: And also introduce yourself first.
1: Yes, hello. It's a pleasure to be here, and thank you for inviting me. My name is Lee Imju, and I'm the founder and principal of Dongbaek Small School, mm-hmm. an alternative boarding school on Jeju Island. For more than 20 years, I have had the privilege of learning and growing alongside young people. Throughout that time, one question has guided me work. What kind of environment allows young people to truly become themselves? That question eventually led me to create Dongbaek Small School, a democratic learning community where young people are trusted to grow into independent, thoughtful, and compassionate human beings.
0: This is amazing. I think education is, the key. It's a key for people to grow really, as a decent people, when they are grown ups. And I was very unfortunate, that I didn't even know that existed. But here we go. Okay, we are going to talk more about Dongbaek Small School, right? So you said Dongbaek Small School, right?
1: Yeah.
0: Just for listeners who are, who might not know about this. Yeah, small school, Dongbaek Small School. Please tell us more about the students' ages and how the school is run.
1: Yes, Dongbaek Small School is perhaps best described by what it chooses not to have. Mm. There's no rankings, no standardized textbooks, no exam, no discrimination, and no rigid grade system. Instead, we had something we believe is much more valuable, a community where young people learn how to live together. Our education is rooted in this philosophy, being true to yourself, caring for one another, and living in harmony with the world around you. Mm. Every part of our curriculum grows from those values. Students between the ages of 14 and 19 come to our school from Jeju and other parts of Korea.

0: Korea. Together, they explore questions that matter, not only academic subjects, but also ecology, human rights, peace, democracy, and how to live responsibly within a community. Because we are a very small school with only 20 students at full capacity, everyone knows one another deeply. We also believe that learning should never be measured by test scores alone. Each student shares what they are learning with the community, and everyone receives encouragement and support. Whether a student is passionate about mathematics, music, animal welfare, literature, or climate action, every form of learning is valued equally. We also make some choices that reflect our values. Our school serves a fully plant-based diet.
1: Wow.
0: As part of
1: every day?
0: Yeah. As part of our commitment to responding to the climate crisis. And feminism is a required subject because we believe gender equality is fundamental to creating a safe and respectful community.
1: Mm. Wow, these are the topics that... Even not grown-ups actually refuse to discuss, but kids, you know.
0: Yeah.
1: Wow, that's so crazy, and that's actually amazing. Because, you know, when I, as I just get older, you know, I see like different values.
0: Mm-hmm.
1: And what I thought it was important, mm-hmm. you know, not anymore.
0: Yeah.
1: But these are the things that we really need to, you know, just gain knowledge.
0: Yeah.
1: And also learn, mm-hmm. You know, like when it comes to everything, relationship, connection, and nature. Yes.
0: Yeah.
1: Okay. So before founding Dongbaek Small School, mm-hmm. I heard you like worked at Kandi School,
0: yes.
1: for many years.
0: Yes.
1: Kandi School, like in South Korea.
0: Mm-hmm.
1: So did you always like hope to become a teacher, mm-hmm. in 10 like education school, like in alternative education? You know, what kinds of like roles did you have at Kandi School?
0: Yeah. Yes, I worked at Kandi School for nearly 20 years.
1: Wow.
0: Yeah, interestingly, I didn't begin my career with the dream of become an alternative school teacher.
1: Uh-huh.
0: I simply wanted to become a just good teacher, so I studied education at university. Everything changed in 1997 when I watched a television documentary about Kandi School.
1: Oh.
0: I remember thinking, a school like this exists in Korea? That question stayed with me for years. Later, while I was in graduate school, I happened to meet one of Kandi School's teachers. Yeah, we talked for a long time, and he warmly invited me to visit the school and join one of their teachers' training programs. That single invitation completely changed the direction of my life.
1: Mm.
0: At Kandi School, I taught many different subjects, science, mathematics, environmental education, gender equality, practical life skills, sewing, and more. Like many teachers in alternative education, I didn't see myself as someone who simply delivered knowledge.
1: Mm.
0: I was learning alongside the student every day. I also served for many years as the head teacher, helping shape the school's educational philosophy and community life. Those 20 years become the foundation for everything I would later build at Dongbaek Small School.
1: Wow, this is really nice that, you know, what you said here, because it sounds like, you know, like teachers at Dongbaek School, they don't seem like they're teachers. They're more of like guidance.
0: Yeah.
1: Like guiding the
0: right,
1: path
0: right. Yes, yes.
1: of students.
0: Yeah.
1: Okay, so after your years at Kandi School, mm-hmm. you went on to establish mm-hmm. a Dongbaek small school on yeah. Jeju, right? Mm-hmm. Was there a particular reason or like turning point that led you to start your own school?
0: Mm, yeah. Yeah, Kandi School gave me so much. It was where I grew as an educator and where I experienced mm. some of the most meaningful learning of my life. But as time passed, the school became larger and more institutionalized.
1: Mm.
0: Yeah, naturally, some things that are possible in a small community become much harder to sustain. Around that time, I found myself returning again and again to Schumacher's famous idea that small is beautiful.
1: Mm.
0: I began wondering what education might look like if we truly embraced that philosophy. I wasn't interested in build a bigger school. I wanted to create a smaller one. Small enough that every student would be known, every voice would matter, and no one could disappear in the crowd.
1: Mm.
0: Today's young people are growing up in a world increasingly shaped by competition, anxiety, social media, and hatred.
1: Yeah.
0: More than anything, I wanted to create a place where they could slow down, think deeply, care for themselves, and experience what it feels like to truly belong. I was drawn to possibility of living out different idea of education
1: mm.
0: one where the village itself become the classroom.
1: Wow.
0: Yeah, I have never believed that meaningful education only happened inside school building. Sometimes the most important lessons are found while walking through a village, listening to an elder's story, caring for the land, or simply learning how to live well alongside others. That is kind of school I wanted to create.
1: And now you did, right?
0: Yeah.
1: Oh, it's beautiful, beautiful.
0: Thank
1: so,
0: you.
1: The school is called Dongbaek Small School, Dongbaek 작은 학교 in mm-hmm. Korean. So, what meaning is mm-hmm. contained in the full name of Dongbaek School, a small school? Because I imagine like small mm-hmm. does not like simply refer to the size mm-hmm. of the school.
0: Yeah. The camellia flower, Dongbaek in Korean, holds a deep meaning mm-hmm. here in Jeju. Unlike most flowers which bloom in spring, camellias blossom during the cold of winter. To me, they symbolize the courage to bloom as your true self,
1: mm.
0: even in difficult circumstances. The camellia also carries a profound historical meaning on Jeju Island.
1: Right.
0: It has become a symbol of remembrance for those who lost their lives during the Jeju 4-3
1: right.
0: massacre.
1: Mm.
0: One of the most painful captures in modern Korea history. In that sense, the flower reminds us not only resilience, but also of memory, dignity, and lives that must never forgotten. The word small is equally important. It doesn't simply describe the size of our school. It represents a different way of thinking about education and about society itself. We live in a culture that often assumed bigger is better. That successful means constant growth, greater competition, and higher achievement. I wanted to question that assumption. I believe there are certain values that can only flourish in a small community: deep relationship, careful listening, shared responsibility, and genuine democracy. Our school is an ongoing educational experiment built around those values. In many ways, even our feminist education has only been possible because we are small. Mm. Yeah. Throughout my career, I have seen how difficult it can be to teach feminism meaningfully within larger institutional system, despite its importance. Being small gives us the freedom to try something different. It allows us to create the kind of community we believe young people deserve.
1: Wow, this is beautiful. Okay, so we are now going to take a short song break and come right back, and then share more, of course. Come Over by Liz Seraphim.

0: All right, we're back. That was Come Over by Le Sserafim. And today we are joined by Ms. Yi Imju, founder or principal of Dongbaek Small School, and which was established, inspired by Gandhi School. And I understand that Dongbaek Small School is like a boarding style school, yes. So students stay there.
1: Yeah.
0: But how did the students like live together at mm-hmm. school? Like mm-hmm. 20 people, right?
1: Mm-hmm.
0: Wow. They became like a family, it seems
1: yes,
0: like.
1: Right.
0: So are there any like promises or rules, like strict rules that are especially important there?
1: Yes. Because we are a boarding school, our students spend most of their day together.
0: Mm-hmm.
1: Living together means that that learning doesn't end when classes are over. It continues through everyday life.
0: Wow.
1: Our mornings begin quietly. Students wake up and start the day by moving their bodies through yoga, running, or walking. We believe that caring for the body is also part of education. Before we ask students to learn, we encourage them to notice how they are feeling physically and emotionally. After that, we prepare breakfast together. Meals are an important part of our community. One of the things visitors often notice is that our teachers do not make every rule. Instead, the students organize themselves into self-governing committees. This group discuss community life, create agreement, and take responsibility for helping everyone live well together. The most important decisions are made during that we call our family meeting.
0: Mm.
1: Whenever a problem arises or whenever our community needs to make an important decision, we gather together, listen to every voice, and work toward to solution collectively. Democracy for us isn't something students learn from a textbook. It's something they practice every day. There is one agreement, however, that we take especially seriously. We do not comment on people's appearance, not even to offer what many people would consider a compliment.
0: Mm.
1: We rarely tell someone, "You are pretty" or "You are handsome," because even positive comments can unintentionally suggest that appearance is something to be evaluated.
0: Wow.
1: Yeah. Instead, we try to notice people's kindness, courage, thoughtfulness, creativity, or effort. We want our students to grow up believing that who they are matters far more than how they look.
0: Oh my God, they're teenagers.
1: Yeah.
0: But they do things what I do now.
1: Yeah.
0: Yeah, what I start doing now. You know, at the age of mid-30s.
1: Yeah.
0: Oh my God. So I also heard there is a time called, mm-hmm. What was it, like 두다봅사?
1: Yeah, right.
0: 두다봅사 in Jeju language,
1: mm-hmm.
0: Right. It's listen,
1: yes.
0: Right?
1: Yeah.
0: What do students talk about during this time?
1: Mm. 들어봅서 is Jeju dialect expression that simply means please listen.
0: Mm.
1: It may sound simple, but it is one of the most important moments of our day. Every evening before the day comes to an end, our entire community sits together in a circle. This is a time for listening, not to teachers, but to one another. Students talk about anything that has stayed with them throughout the day. They might share something that made them laugh,
0: mm.
1: something that hurt their feeling, something they feel grateful for, or something they regret. Sometimes the conversations are wonderfully ordinary.
0: Mm.
1: Other times they touch on issues that matter deeply within our community. One student might say, "I'd like to say something to Dao. Earlier today, I wasn't feeling well. And when you spoke to me, I answered you coldly, I'm sorry. Another might say, I'd like to thank Teddy at lunch when I said I was bored, you invited me outside to play baseball.
0: How cute!
1: I meant a lot to me. Or someone might turn to a teacher and say, thank you for listening to me today. After talking with you, I felt much lighter. This conversation happens every single day. Of course, drop of star is not only expressing gratitude. Students also talk honestly about disappointment, frustration, and hurt. The difference is that they learn to speak about their feeling without attacking other person. They don't say, you always make me angry. Instead, they learn to say, when that happens, I felt hurt. Yeah, that small shift changed everything. At Dongbaek, we don't have much of what people often call backstage gossip, 뒷담. Not because students never disagree, but because they have learned to bring their feeling directly and gently to the people involved. 드롭옵스터 has no complicated rule, no special technique. We simply sit in a circle, look into one another's eyes, and listen. Sometimes I think that

0: include mm-hmm. in, you know, the book. 국어 mm-hmm. 수학 feminism.
1: Yes, right. Dongbaek Small School, feminism is in an extra curricular topic or an occasional workshop. Mm-hmm. This it is part of our core curriculum. Many schools today are struggling with issues such as gender-based violence, sexual harassment, discrimination, and online hate.
0: Mm.
1: Yeah, respect begins with the way we see one other, and that includes learning to recognize how gender shapes our experiences, our relationship, and even the language we use every day. Much of the language we take for granted has developed within deeply patriarchal social structures. Without realizing it, we continue to use words and expressions that reinforce stereotypes mm-hmm. or exclude certain people. The book Korean Mass Feminism tells that story. It's a collection of conversation.
0: Mm.
1: Yeah, through interviews, students describe how their understanding changed, how their relationship changed, and how the culture of our school changed as they learn about feminism together. For me, that is the most meaningful part of the book. It doesn't simply soften my idea.
0: Mm.
1: It contains the voices of our students.
0: Mm.
1: Yeah. I believe feminist education helps create a school where everyone feels safe enough to become themselves. When students no longer have to worry about being judged because of their gender, they become freer to discover who they really are. Unfortunately, the word feminist self has become surrounded by misunderstanding and hostility, especially on social media. Schools often avoid this conversation because they seem controversial. But avoiding them doesn't make the misunderstanding disappear. Education should help students think critically mm-hmm. Rather than inherit prejudice. I hope discover through everyday life that feminism is ultimately about dignity, equality, respect, and creating a world where everyone can live more freely. When students experience that for themselves, the world no longer feels frightening. It simply becomes other way of imagining a more just community.
0: Yeah, I think, you know, they don't really feel like, you know, like opposed, mm-hmm. Like kind of like offended by mm-hmm. the like concept of feminism because
1: yeah.
0: of the education, the whole education
1: yeah.
0: you're doing at school,
1: yeah.
0: right? Okay, so Dongbaek Small School is located in Jeju. And are there places, nature, or like villages in Jeju that often become a part of the students' learning?
1: Mm-hmm. Yeah, I don't believe education belongs only inside a classroom. Everything around us has the potential to become a teacher.
0: Mm.
1: The places we live, the people we meet, the landscape we walk through, and the stories rooted in our communities. Before we ask students to understand the wider world, we want them to understand where they are.
0: Mm.
1: That's why Jeju itself becomes part of our curriculum. One of our current projects focuses on the village where our school is located.

0: students invite local elders to share stories about their lives, their memories, and the history of the community.
1: Mm.
0: They also learn from oral historians how to listen carefully and respectfully, because collecting someone's life story is about much more than asking questions.
1: Mm.
0: Together, we're turning those stories into a musical. Through that process, our students discover something important. An ordinary life can also be an extraordinary one.
1: Mm.
0: Every week, our students also help care for the village by picking up litter in the neighborhood. At the beginning of each semester, we spend a week walking the Jeju Ole, Ole Trail together. Those work aren't simply outdoor activities. They are an opportunity to slow down, have long conversations, laugh together, and become a community before classes begin. And when the semester comes to an end, we often head straight to the ocean. For 1 week, we surf together. People sometimes ask why surfing is part of education. To me, surfing is a wonderful metaphor for life.
1: Mm.
0: Yeah, I once heard a Korean professor tell parents, don't become navigation parents, become a surfing parents.
1: Wow.
0: Yeah. In other words, don't spend your life drawing the perfect route for your child. Help them develop the strength to find their own direction, even when the waves are unpredictable.
1: Mm.
0: That's exactly what we hope education can do.
1: Wow, the more I listen to the story, the more excited I become. So you have also led projects outside the classroom, such as the Santiago Pilgrims mm-hmm. Route and exchanges with the Myanmar Refugee mm-hmm. Women's School. And what made you plan these projects?
0: Mm-hmm. Before we travel, students spend months researching the country they will visit. They study its history, literature, culture, politics, and environment. During the journey, they don't simply follow a guide. They become the guide themselves.
1: Mm.
0: Yeah, when we return home, the learning continues. Students create books, documentaries, exhibition, and photo journals to reflect on what they experienced and what they learned. Fair travel also means asking ourselves a different question. How can you travel without becoming a burden to the places we visit?
1: Mm.
0: Whenever possible, we support local communities. We avoid unnecessary plastic, carrying reusable bottles and launching containers wherever we go. We choose experiences that allow us to contribute rather than simply consume. For us, travel isn't about collecting beautiful photographs. It's about learning about how to share the world with others respectfully and responsibly.
1: Beautiful. Okay, so then after students return from the Santiago Pilgrims mm-hmm. Route mm-hmm. or the visit, with the Myanmar Refugee Movement School, did any students say or mm-hmm. do something that still stays with you?
0: Yeah. Walking the Santiago the Camino de Santiago changed our student mm-hmm. in a way I couldn't have imagined. They called themselves travelers for peace. Along the pilgrimage route, they sang songs about peace that they had written and composed themselves. They interviewed people about the climate crisis. They carried

0: hand-painted message on their backpack. Messages they wanted to share with the world. I wasn't simply a journey across. It wasn't simply a journey across Spain. When they came home, one student said something I'll never forget. Now I know that wherever I go in the world, I can choose my own way of creating peace. The single sentence captured everything we had hoped the journey would become. And meeting students from a Myanmar refugee woman's school in Thailand left an equality impression. Our student asked the refugee student a simple question: what do you wish for most? Later, my student told me they couldn't answer the same question themselves. Their own wishes had been things like eating delicious food, sleeping in a comfortable bed, or having more free time. The refugee student gave very different answers. I miss having dinner with my family. I want to see my mom again.
1: Aww.
0: Yeah, I lost my friend while crossing the border. I just want to meet them once more time. Our student said they felt deeply humbled. One student later told me, before this trip, war felt like something that happens to other people. Now, if I ever hear that war has ended somewhere in the world, I think I'll cry with happiness. No classroom could have taught that lesson. Mm-hmm. Sometimes the world itself becomes our greatest teacher.
1: Wow, you've been sharing almost like a, you know, storybook today. Well, it's, you know, time is running out actually, mm-hmm. so it's about to like wrap up our segment.
0: Mm-hmm.
1: But I want to hear more of the stories that you know what's happening you know, in that school, Dongbaek Small School.
0: Yeah.
1: Maybe I should visit and listen to the stories of students and yours as well.
0: Yeah. Please come anytime.
1: Yeah, really. Where is it, by the way?
0: Western side.
1: Western.
0: Of, yeah.
1: Which,
0: of
1: where?
0: Hangyeong.
1: Hangyeong area. Oh, because I live in the west side.
0: Oh, really?
1: Yeah, on Jeju. Maybe I should visit. Yeah, I love that. Oh my God, thank you so much for sharing today's insightful stories of Dongbaek Small School. And hope to see you again.
0: Yeah, please.
1: Okay. Okay, thank you so much for coming through. And that was Ms. Lee Im-ja, principal or founder of Dongbaek Small School. Okay, so hope you guys enjoyed. And now it's time to say bye, but I'm gonna be back, don't worry. So after we listen to 내 마음이 그대가 되어 by 장범준.

Oh, you're back now, and thank you so much for being with us until the end of the show. And that was amazing with Humans of Jeju, right? And today's guest was Lee Im-ja, the founder and principal of Dongbaek Small School. If you want to know more about it, check that out. Okay, so that wraps up our show tonight, and see you guys tomorrow. And let me show off with this last song, 갈 수가 없어 by Ben. This has been your host, AK, signing off. On your vibe, love and peace. Bye.

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0: Three.
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6: Welcome to Jeju Newsline. This is Ki Kim. We start with our top headlines in Jeju. A group of long-stay learncation participants from France has taken a deep dive into one of Jeju's most iconic traditions, learning the art of henyo, free diving directly from the island's legendary women divers. Learncation is a travel program that combines learning with vacation experiences. Guided by veteran divers in their 70s and 80s, the visitors learned basic free diving techniques, listened to the sumbisuri, the distinctive breathing sound made by henyo as they surface, and heard firsthand stories of lives spent working alongside a sea. Rather than simply observing, Jeju's henyo culture, which is recognized as a UNESCO Intangible Cultural Heritage of Humanity, the participants experienced it through all five senses, leaving a lasting impression. The French Learncation Group arrived in Jeju on July 6th and is taking part in a 20-day, 19-night program on the island. Researchers have discovered evidence of a massive underground lava dome beneath Deodeum in Jeju, a finding that could reshape our understanding of the island's volcanic history. According to the World Heritage Headquarters of Jeju Special Self-Governing Province, drilling near Deodeum in Seogwipo revealed a continuous layer of trache expanding from 109 to 330 meters below the surface. Based on the findings, researchers estimate the underground lava dome stretched from at least 132 meters below sea level to Deodeum's 228-meter summit, giving it a total height of more than 360 meters. That is comparable in size to Sambangsan Mountain, which is altitude of 395 meters. Although Deodeum appears today as a relatively low volcanic cone, researchers believe it may once been a giant lava dome like Sambangsan before being buried by surrounding lava flows over thousands of years. The discovery is expected to provide important new clues about the formation of Jeju's volcanic landscape. Jeju Special Self-Governing Province is launching a series of nighttime tourism events this July and August to encourage visitors to stay longer and experience the island after dark. The initiative part is the Jeju Four Seasons campaign, which aims to extend visitors' stays, boost local spending, and sustain promotable tourism. Major events will take place at Ihoteo Beach, Sanjichon Stream, and Seon Bridge. The Iho Filter Festival, running from July 24th to 26th, will feature live performances and eco-friendly wellness programs. The colorful Sanji Festival will be held on weekends from August 22nd to 30th, bringing busking performance and colorful lighting to downtown Jeju. Meanwhile, the Geumtogeumto Seon Show will continue every Friday and Saturday through October 31st, featuring live music, fireworks, and a musical fountain in Seogwipo. Other summer attractions include outdoor concerts, Starinizing program, and 11th Seogwipo Opera Festival, including Jeju City North Night Bus. The Jeju Special Self-Governing Province Tourism Association has wrapped up a three-day promotional campaign highlighting Jeju as a top summer vacation destination. From July 19th to 21st, the association promoted the island in high-traffic areas of major cities, including Seoul, Busan, and Gwangju, to attract more domestic travelers during the peak holiday season. The campaign showcased Jeju's diverse tourism offering while introducing support programs such as incentive for group tours and special travel discount event. The Tourism Association said initiative was designed to expand its reach to potential visitors. Now to the weather. Tropical nights were recorded across all Jeju as temperature remained above 25 degrees Celsius. The weather agency said warm, humid southerly winds prevented temperatures from cooling overnight. So far this year, Jeju City and Seogwipo City have each recorded 14 tropical nights, while Seongsan and Gosan have each experienced 10. The heat is expected to continue during the day, with heat advisories remaining in place across most of the Jeju, including the mountain area. And forecasts say the maximum heat index is expected to exceed 33 degrees Celsius in many areas, excluding the mountain region and Jeju Islands. Tomorrow morning will be starting at 27 degrees Celsius, and daily high will reach as high as 34 degrees, and now the current temperature is 25 degrees. 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

Sing, sing, sing, Tiny Toons. Do you remember losing a baby tooth as a child? One day, your front tooth suddenly falls out. When you talk, air slips through. And when you smile, there is that funny little gap. In Korea, there is a traditional children's folk song that kids used to sing when a friend lost a tooth. Today, we'll introduce a playful and cheerful folk song called 앞니 빠진 중강새, which means the child with a missing front tooth. This was a song children sang while joking around with their friends. When they saw a child with a missing front tooth, they would sing, "Gap tooth child, don't go to Seoul." But this song wasn't just about teasing. It was also a playful way for children to laugh together and make the moment feel lighter and happier. Songs like this helped children enjoy the moment of losing a tooth. So, if you know a child who's about to lose a tooth, why not play this song for them? Now let's listen to the traditional Korean children's folk song, 앞니 빠진 중강새.

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Heavy rains in a short span of time can lead to accidents like landslides, floods, building damages, power outages, and ultimately lead to damage. However, we can reduce the scale of damage if we prepare. In case of heavy rain forecast, we should take precautionary measures to prevent damage and take necessary measures by listening to the radio or watching TV. Stop all activities including swimming in mountains, valleys or streams and evacuate. People near lowlands or near dangerous areas prone to landslides should evacuate to a safe area. Shut off water, gas and electricity. Clean up surrounding drainage and move any vehicles that may be in flooding areas to a safe place. When heavy rain begins, close doors and windows and refrain from going out. Streams, riversides and beaches are some places to avoid as they are flooding areas where people can be easily swept away. Never approach places with high voltage such as street lights, construction sites, traffic lights and telephone poles. After heavy rain, do not go in water in isolated areas. Rather, call 119 or ask for help nearby. Damage can be minimized through constant attention to heavy rains, weather changes, and surrounding maintenance that cause a lot of human and property damage in a short time.

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The time is 2 a.m.

Listeners, I'm your DJ Jihee, and this is Culture Crunch. Now, there are a few phrases Koreans use out of habit. Let's grab a meal next time. See you next time. But there's often a deeper meaning behind these simple words. Let's grab a meal isn't always about actually making plans. It's a way of saying it's so good to see you. And see you next time can mean I'm not quite ready to say goodbye yet. Maybe understanding the feeling behind these words is one of the warmest parts of Korean culture. And today on Culture Crunch, we'll be sharing more fun stories of Korean culture. So let's meet again after our first song. Here is 달콤한 빈말, Sweet Lies by 백아연, featuring Barbarettes.

0: This is Unspoken Korea, a deep dive match where we unpack Korean culture, the familiar yet hard to explain stories. And as always, we're joined by Kevin from Void. Hi, Kevin. Welcome back.
1: Hi, Chihi. Thanks.
0: How are you?
1: I'm good. Yeah. How are you doing today?
0: I'm good, too.
1: It's raining, though.
0: It is raining. Yeah. It's 장마 here in Korea, like the rainy season,
1: yeah.
0: Right?
1: So humid.
0: Very humid.
1: And wet.
0: Mm.
1: Yeah.
0: Do you like the rain?
1: I like it from, like, when I'm indoors.
0: Oh,
1: and I can just
0: too.
1: Listen to the rain sound and, like, turn on some cozy music.
0: Yeah.
1: Order some nice warm food.
0: Mm.
1: And just stay in bed all day and watch movies.
0: Oh, the best. But if you have to, like, move around, then
1: yeah,
0: it
1: if I have to
0: be...
1: go outside, then I would like the rain to be canceled, please. And thank you.
0: Cancel the rain, please.
1: Yes, please.
0: We have our crunchers tuning in. Hesi Gamdongnim saying, OMG, Chihi looks so pretty as always. Heart, heart. Aw, thank you. So sweet.
1: She's picking up all her...
0: Yes, I have to read them all.
1: Kevin Park Bestie says, Chihi, your clothes are so pretty today.
0: Aw, thank
1: you. I agree.
0: You.
1: It looks very nice.
0: Thank you. And So Not Morgs is saying, Kevin's outfit looks so cozy.
1: Oh, I am cozy. Thank
0: you. Yeah, it's a cozy day today. All right, well, how was your week, Kevin? Anything special?
1: Yeah, it was fun. We performed at Subsequon Live on Saturday. Sorry, excuse me. Yeah, we had two performances. It was a lot of fun.
0: Yeah.
1: Yeah, because I low-key got like really, I never get like super nervous. Uh-huh. Usually I'm like pretty like excited to perform. I don't know why, but I got pretty nervous. So unlike the first performance at least.
0: Yeah.
1: So I was a little like, I wish I could have just like relaxed and like had more fun. Like, yeah, but
0: you had to check in second chance though.
1: Yeah, like, yeah. I think I redeemed myself a little bit. Like, yeah, so
0: that's
1: it was a lot of fun though, and I was glad to meet our Dios and see everyone again. Hope to see everyone again soon. And we update. We're gonna be performing at Cascool Festival.
0: Uh-huh.
1: On the 22nd of August.
0: 22nd of August, okay.
1: Yeah, so it's like our first like big festival.
0: Oh,
1: so
0: wow.
1: I'm very, very excited. Please.
0: They still have tickets, right?
1: Yeah, I think they opened like really recently. Maybe today. Yeah,
0: okay.
1: Yesterday. Yeah, but it's going to be a lot of fun. So if you're in Korea and you want to, you know, have a good time, come out.
0: Yeah.
1: And
0: mark that on your calendar.
1: Yeah. So, update.
0: Okay. Update. Looking, it's a month from now, almost, right? Yes.
1: Almost exactly a month, because today's the 21st.
0: Oh, yeah.
1: And oh my gosh, time flies.
0: Time does fly. It's already the second half of the year, as we've been saying. Well, the weather's been pretty hot and humid, like we said.
1: Mm-hmm.
0: When the weather gets this hot and exhausting, nothing beats treating yourself to some good food, right? We always talk about food before
1: the
0: opening.
1: Yeah, we do. Yeah. What should we eat after? What's for lunch today? Yeah.
0: And I know what you like. I mean, I know your favorites now because you've been singing them like for the past few weeks. But can you tell our crunchers what your favorite food is, what you usually enjoy?
1: Yeah, so I really like burgers because I'm an American and I really miss burgers from America. I really miss In-N-Out.
0: Ah.
1: Yeah, that's like in my Californian DNA blood. But there's a lot of really good burger places in Korea, like both fast food and like Sujaebogeum.
0: Mm.
1: But I eat burgers like really often. But recently, like Chihi... If you guys don't know, she like grew up in Thailand, right?
0: Oh, yeah,
1: so,
0: I did. Yeah.
1: So she introduced me to some really good Thai places. So I've been eating a lot of Thai. Like, it's been like a Tuesdays for like Thai food. It's like that's been like a thing for the past few weeks. So,
0: yeah,
1: I get lots of Thai food, burgers.
0: Mm.
1: I like Mexican food. So we were talking about earlier today, like, oh, maybe I should eat Mexican food today.
0: Yeah.
1: Yeah. So she was like telling me about some places to check out.
0: Mm-hmm.
1: Yeah. Yeah.
0: Yeah.
1: I could go on and on.
0: Yeah. But I mean, the list goes on. And like green curry is his
1: yes, that's my
0: favorite.
1: I love green curry.
0: Green curry, burgers. Mm-hmm. He can, I think, have it like every day, all day, it seems
1: maybe
0: like.
1: Maybe I should make a green curry burger.
0: Oh.
1: Yeah.
0: Are you sure?
1: Why not?
0: Yeah. I
1: feel like that could be good.
0: I can't imagine the combination.
1: Like
0: but
1: very rich. And
0: yeah.
1: Like,
0: I guess...
1: Yeah.
0: It could be quite
1: spicy.
0: Special.
1: Yeah.
0: All right. We'll see if we could see that new menu anywhere. Anyhow, do you eat Korean food though?
1: Of course. Yeah, I mean, I'm Korean. Okay, after all.
0: Then
1: yeah.
0: What's your favorite Korean dish, would you say?
1: Oh my gosh.
0: Hard to choose, right?
1: You're asking the big questions today.
0: Yeah. You seem very excited.
1: Yeah, I'm so hungry. oh my gosh. I feel like that's like a meme about like Korean, like especially like Korean guys, like liking very similar foods. Mm. What's it like? Dongkatsu, jjayuk,
0: yes.
1: Yeah. Low-key, I really like jjayuk-bokkeum and donkatsu.
0: Okay.
1: But I feel like I'll say something more unique or whatever.
0: What?
1: What is there? I really like sundubu jjigae.
0: Oh. Yeah.
1: You guys know BCD Tofu House in like America?
0: Oh.
1: Anyone?
0: Is it a chain?
1: Yeah, like, it's like you never heard of Bukchangdong Sundubu?
0: Oh, I do.
1: Yeah, BCD.
0: BCD. Oh, yeah. I love Bukchangdong Sundubu.
1: Oh, I love it. I miss it. Yeah.
0: Okay.
1: And
0: I'm
1: like K-Town go-to. I mean, everyone likes samgyeopsal.
0: Yeah. Yeah. Samgyeopsal is really nice.
1: Yeah, I feel like there's something that's like more unique that I'm missing.
0: Mm.
1: I can't think.
0: Do you like Hanu? Like Korean beef?
1: Hanu?
0: Yeah. Oh, who doesn't, right?
1: Jeez, bringing out the big bucks. Yeah, okay, just flexing on everyone. Yeah. I wish I could eat Hanu.
0: Hey, yeah. I'm sure you do and you can.
1: I've had it a couple times. Yeah. It's really, really good. Mm. Yeah, yeah.
0: Yeah. Well, Preppy Say is saying I could really go for some samgyeopsal.
1: Yeah.
0: Samgyeopsal. So you can never go wrong with that.
1: Yeah.
0: All right. Well, you know what? A lot of people turn to good food, including, I guess, you and I, when they're stressed or need a little pick-me-up.
1: Mm-hmm.
0: How important is the joy of eating in your everyday life? I mean, I can already assume the answer.
1: I feel like it's something I look forward to every day. Mm. Like, I always am looking forward to what I'm going to eat and like, oh, what menu I'm going to try today. But it's really funny because even though I look forward to eating something new or like trying something new, I always end up going back to the same things.
0: That's what you said.
1: Yeah, because whenever I go on like the ordering apps, uh-huh. like the food ordering apps or delivery apps, I get like, what's it? Like decision paralysis or analysis paralysis.
0: Yeah.
1: Like, what do they say? Yeah. There's too many options.
0: Yeah, true.
1: And there's always like new ads popping up on this new place, this new item. So I get like, I like look for it like 10 minutes. It's like kind of fun, but I'm like, I get stressed.
0: Yeah.
1: I'm like, oh, there's too many options. So I just go back to like what I like usually get.
0: Yeah.
1: So I kind of like cycle between like the same like three, four like places or like food.
0: Yeah.
1: Yeah.
0: In that sense, I'm pretty similar to you because like, I like to go for the menus that I like and I've tried and I know that are always delicious.
1: Tried and tested.
0: Yeah. But some people, they like trying new menus all the time.
1: Yeah.
0: Like if they had this, they would try something else next time. But for sure, eating is a big joy.
1: It is, it's
0: of life.
1: If I'm like stressed, especially like, I feel like food is like what like kind of like...
0: suits you.
1: It's like my happy little like... 30 minutes. Yeah, it's like, ooh, that was nice.
0: We need to feed Kevin all the time.
1: Yeah. And then sometimes, like, I'll, like, eat a little too much.
0: Uh-huh.
1: And I'll get really sleepy.
0: Yeah, food then, coma.
1: Yeah, and then, anyways, I don't know what I'm saying anymore.
0: Anyhow, that's how important food is to all of us.
1: Yes.
0: And this is something I wanted to ask you because, you know, you're promoting most of the time as part of Void.
1: Mm-hmm.
0: Does your diet change depending on when you're actively promoting and when you're like sort of resting?
1: Oh, yeah, for sure. Yeah. In fact, right now I'm, you know, we might be... We're cooking some stuff up, right? You know, Void has to come back someday.
0: Mm.
1: So I am dieting a bit, you know, trying to...
0: He's almost fasting, you know? You said you haven't eaten since last...
1: Oh, yesterday morning?
0: Yeah, yesterday morning.
1: That's because, I had some important schedules yesterday and like it kind of ended really late.
0: Mm.
1: And by the time it ended, I was just too tired to eat, even though I was hungry, so... I haven't eaten since yesterday morning, but usually I don't diet like that. It's like I just have like maybe like two meals a day and like eat something lighter in the morning. I'm like make sure you get enough protein and all that jazz. But you know, I want to get back to my my peak form. Yeah.
2: You do so. Look sharper.
1: Oh, thanks.
2: Yeah. Yeah, yeah. Right? Right?
1: But I definitely, like, yeah, I gained a lot of weight after we finished our promotions. So, and, like, especially, like, during, like, when you're, like, doing the music broadcasts, uh-huh. like, all the 방송s,
2: yeah.
1: there's, so, like, we have so many snacks in the, like, the waiting rooms. So I can't help but, like, indulge.
2: Yeah.
1: Like, you know, when I'm dieting, I usually don't buy any snacks. I just, it has to be out of sight, out of mind, you know? But if it's, like, in sight, then it goes inside.
2: Yeah. Oh, that's
1: I made that up right now.
2: Yeah.
1: But yeah. Yeah.
2: You're always like reaching for them if they're in your sight.
1: Yeah.
2: But anyhow.
1: It is diet season right now. I tell
2: that
1: myself.
2: That must be painful though. Yeah. Yeah. Go have some good meal today after the show.
1: Yes. Yeah,
2: Mexican,
1: I'm so excited.
2: Right?
1: Yeah, yeah, I'm so excited. Yeah.
2: All right. You know what? When foreigners first come to Korea, they're often surprised by K-food itself and then surprised all over again about the unique dining culture that we have here in the country. So when you first came to Korea, was there a dining custom that felt interesting or I guess difficult to get used to? Anything?
1: Yeah, for sure. I feel like, I think from watching like K-dramas and stuff, like I kind of had like a little bit of like an idea of like what like the dining culture and etiquette was like. But for sure, when I first came, it was like pretty like a lot stricter than I thought. Uh-huh. And like as soon as you sit down, it's like, you know, you gotta get the utensils, pour the water, and then, you know, have everyone order. And then, this is also a big thing. Like once the food comes out, like, you have to wait for, like...
2: the older person.
1: Yeah, to eat first. And then... or, like, everyone around me is pretty chill about it. Oh, 빨리 먹어. Like, just eat first. But, like, I feel like low-key it's, like...
2: you have to wait.
1: This, like,

0: still like a subtle, like unspoken expectation that's unsaid. Or you should still like try to be like polite and wait.
1: Right.
0: Yeah. And what else is there? I feel like the gist of it. Or also like not being on your phone. I guess that's like a thing. Maybe that's kind of universal. Yeah. But yeah, especially when there's adults around. Yeah, if you're with your friends, I feel like it doesn't matter that much. Yeah. But yeah, I feel like there's like small things like that. It's like details that I like slowly like became more used to and like became more aware of over time. So yeah, Kevin is now aware of Korean dining etiquette.
1: He is fully patched with Korean.
0: Fully patched. Updated patch notes. Yes. Yeah.
1: All right. Well, in Korea, we place a lot of importance on the jeong. You know, that it's really hard to explain with one word, but you know, that feeling of compassion, wanting to give more. We build by sharing meals, the jeong.
0: Right.
1: And there's even this idea that you have to eat together to become truly close, like share a meal together. So from your experience, do Koreans place particular importance on the sense of community and jeong around the dining table compared to like the Western culture?
0: I think yes. Obviously, like, I feel like sharing a meal with someone and like spending time with them is like a universal, I feel like, thing that helps bring people closer together. It brings a sense of like community, fellowship. But I do think it is more pronounced in Korea. I feel like, especially like from the States, even if you don't get a meal, I feel like you could just like, it's more common to just like do an activity, maybe like group activities. I don't know, like, go for an outing or something. But I feel like in Korea, it's like, oh, like, eating together is, like, the main event. Yeah. Maybe I'm wrong, but I don't know.
1: I think you're so right what you felt, because it's even reflected in one of the words here in Korea. The other word for saying family is 식구, and it means food and mouth. So if you share, like, this food together, you know, it means you're a family. So even in this simple word, we could sort of take a look at the culture that's behind the dining culture.
0: That reminds me of something else too. It's like, I feel like there's like a meme, especially with like among Asians, like growing up, it's like, cause like the culture difference.
1: Yeah.
0: Like in America, when you like tell someone you love them, it's like you say, I love you, right?
1: Yeah.
0: But it's like, there's like a meme where it's like, oh, like an Asian person's way of like sharing affection or like, telling someone you like care about them is like, oh, have you eaten?
1: Oh,
0: like,
1: yeah. 밥 먹었어?
0: 밥 먹었어? Yeah, yeah. So,
1: yeah.
0: I feel like that's kind of like a cultural difference, maybe, that shows, like, displays that difference and the emphasis on, like, the dining culture.
1: Right.
0: Maybe. Yeah.
1: Right. It's more than food, really. So, I guess this warm, close-knit dining culture can also become another source of pressure, though. Especially for younger Koreans today. And one example is the so-called duty of the youngest person at the table.
0: The poor 막내.
1: Yeah, 막내s. The youngest person is often expected to set out the spoons, like you said, and chopsticks, pour water, even grill the meat, or serve the stew if they have a whole pot. Have you ever felt that pressure when eating with seniors or older people in Korea?
0: Oh, yeah. This is like the grilling the meat, especially. And like when like the big pot comes out, like filling it. Yeah, I've definitely experienced that too and felt that kind of like, oh, like I feel like, especially if I'm the youngest, like, or like I'm like kind of like new to that group of people or whatever. I feel like I should be the one to do it. So. 100% I have felt this pressure.
1: Yeah. That unspoken sort of rule pressure.
0: Right.
1: Oh my gosh. Okay.
0: It's all about the nunchi.
1: Yeah. Mm-hmm. You have to read the room all the time. But here's another uniquely Korean moment. The awkward battle over the last piece of food too. You know, where everyone keeps offering it to someone else. Like everybody just leaves the last piece of food, not touching it, thinking that it has to be given to the other person. And you might seem selfish if you take the last piece. So do you think leaving the last piece for someone else is a thoughtful gesture?
0: Oh, this is also another thing I've experienced. Yeah. Oh, you're making so many good points. I always, maybe it's like chicken or like on the grill, there's like one piece of like 삼겹살 left.
1: Yeah.
0: It's like, I feel like I shouldn't touch it.
1: Exactly.
0: It's kind of awkward. I feel like everyone's like eyeing it. They're like, but we're like.
1: So you know what I do?
0: What do you do?
1: When there are two pieces left, I take the penultimate piece.
0: Wait, me too.
1: Really?
0: I don't feel as bad about taking the second to last piece. Oh, we're so devious, Jihee.
1: Oh my god, oh my, it's so, we're so funny. Bad. Oh, okay. Anyhow.
0: Not completely related.
1: Right? Yeah. Oh my gosh. Okay, so we're going to be exploring all about this unique Korean dining culture today, but let's hear from one of our crunchers. Let's find out what happened to this person.
0: Hello, I'm a cruncher in my 30s, and I run a weekend restaurant club for office workers. Not long ago, a brand new member joined our club, and what happened over dinner nearly gave me indigestion. This person was the youngest member of the group, but even with the water bottle right in front of them, they didn't pour water for anyone. They didn't set up the utensils either. And while the senior members grilled all the meat, they just sat there like a baby bird, happily eating everything we cooked for them. At first, I just thought to myself, young people these days aren't very considerate, are they? And I decided to let it go. But then came the real incident. A piping hot pot of doenjangjjigae arrived, bubbling away right in the middle of the table. You know the unwritten rule at Korean barbecue restaurants, right? Just as everyone was about to grab their spoons and dive in, this new member immediately grabbed the ladle, faster than the eye could see, and quickly served the generous portion into their own individual bowl. You must have been really hungry for that stew. Usually at Korean restaurants, part of the fun is sharing one pot and eating from it together with their spoons. Young people these days, there's not much chong, is there?
1: Excuse me? Isn't serving stew into individual bowls just basic table manners? Especially these days, isn't it actually unhygienic for everyone to keep dipping spoons they've eaten from into the same pot? There are so many bacteria and viruses that can spread through saliva and respiratory droplets. I'm not being overly sensitive here. I just think sharing one pot with everyone's used spoons is honestly unhygienic.
0: What? Unhygienic? Come on! We're all here to eat together and get to know each other. Why are you acting like some kind of hygiene police? Everyone else was happily eating without complaining. Did you really have to use the word unhygienic and make the whole table uncomfortable? You're being incredibly sensitive and difficult. Have you never had a social life before? In the end, the atmosphere became so awkward that the new member put down their spoon, walked out of the restaurant, and even quit the club. Am I really being an old-fashioned gonde for expecting people to share stew and calling it Korean jeong? I genuinely want to know.
1: I guess this could happen quite often in gatherings, but Kevin, what did you think of this country's story?
0: I feel like I can understand like the hygiene thing. I feel like I used to be kind of like a germaphobe too. I feel like it's gotten like, I'm like pretty chill about it now.
1: Okay.
0: I'll just like share with everyone.
1: Ah, living in Korea, you changed?
0: I don't even know if it's Korea. I feel like just from like hanging out with friends and
1: okay.
0: stuff. Yeah, just like over time.
1: Ah, okay.
0: Yeah, but I at the same time, like I can see like, especially if it's deeply ingrained in Korean culture and it's like a club, like a social club, then like, yeah, I can see how they can butt heads like this.
1: Yeah.
0: Not easy. I can understand both.
1: True. Yeah. I mean, you don't want to make the whole atmosphere awkward by saying like,
0: that's
1: oh, I don't want to share. Like, yeah, it's not an easy issue. But let's dig deeper with our first topic then. So here's topic one. What's more important, hygiene or chong? So side A argues that times have changed and personal hygiene and individual preferences should come first. Dipping spoons that have already been in people's mouths into the same pot can be unhygienic. And criticizing someone for using an individual bowl, calling them cold, sensitive, or rude is just unnecessary social pressure. And side B, however, argues that the dining table is where people bond and communicate, especially in a gathering, like Kevin said. And sharing food from the same pot has long been part of Korea's communal dining culture. And so from this perspective, drawing a hard line and openly calling everyone else's way of eating unhygienic can come across as rude and sort of ruining the whole atmosphere as well. Well, I wonder what our crunchers think about this topic. So do vote and tell us your ideas, opinions, thoughts through our comments as well, either A or B. And we'll be back to discuss in depth after this second song. It's The One by Void.
0: I know that song.

0: We're back. This is Unspoken Korea, and joining me is Kevin from Void, and we've been discussing that unique Korean culture. And the first topic that we revealed was, is it more important to think about the hygiene or the jeong when it comes to sharing food, such as a pot of stew? I hope you have made your decisions. If you have, do share your thoughts on our comments. And Kevin, which side would you choose?
1: Yeah, I pick B.
0: Ah, okay, B. So you think sharing one pot is part of Korean jeong and dining etiquette?
1: Yeah, I feel like, while I understand like the issue of hygiene, I feel like if it's like people you know and, you know, I mean, I feel like if there was like a serious like, you know, health concern or like, you know, like issue, I feel like they would share that and obviously like be careful about that. But I feel overall, I don't know, maybe it's just like because I've become like more Koreanized.
0: Yeah.
1: But yeah, I just feel like it's kind of a way to get closer and just enjoy the meal together. Mm. And I don't want to make like the atmosphere awkward, right?
0: Yeah.
1: Well, I don't want, if I'm the only one who's like, no, thank you. Like,
0: yeah.
1: I feel like that like kind of kills the vibe.
0: Mm.
1: And I don't want to be a party pooper.
0: Yeah.
1: Well,
0: I'll be the party pooper.
1: Oh, okay.
0: And I choose
1: party pooper chihi.
0: But I won't do it like in a way saying, oh, that's like unhygienic. I'll do it subtly, you know, secretly sort of use a ladle to get my portion.
1: Are you a germaphobe?
0: I'm not a germaphobe, but I'm so used to just getting my own portions growing up as well. So
1: that makes sense, yeah.
0: But I don't mind, to be honest, like sharing either.
1: Mm-hmm.
0: But I'd prefer like getting my own portion is
1: That's
0: what
1: fair.
0: I would choose. Mm-hmm. Yeah. I mean, sharing saliva is a hygiene issue, definitely. And if you dip like multiple times, then it is sort of like when you think about it,
1: what
0: scientifically
1: you think about
0: and
1: it?
0: Objectively, you know, imagine all people's like germs gathering in that pot. In the end, it becomes a stew of saliva.
1: Why do you have to put it that way? Ow. Oh, my brain. I don't want to think about that.
0: Exactly. So it's not an issue of jeong anymore if you think of it like that, right?
1: Why are you trying to ruin eating my jjigae with other people for me?
0: I mean, is forcing someone to eat stew mixed with all people's saliva like this? Imagine it, you know, all the droplets gathering.
1: No more.
0: Is that really a sign of warmth and consideration? Or is that being inconsiderate? You know?
1: I mean, if you put it that way, it's kind of little nasty, but...
0: But that's what it is.
1: I feel like... You know what?
0: Uh-huh.
1: Bacteria is necessary, and I have faith in my immune system.
0: Okay,
1: so,
0: just stay healthy to be able to share a pot.
1: Wow. Also, it sounds weird, but like, you know, maybe it's like an immune system strengthening exercise.
0: Oh, okay.
1: Maybe that's what the jeong is, you know? Like
0: making each other stronger.
1: Making each other's immune system stronger. It's like a way we can bond.
0: Okay, that's a very unique perspective.
1: That's my new take on it.
0: Interpretation.
1: Yeah.
0: But yeah, okay.
1: But like, I feel like it's also, if you're the only one, I, if you're subtle about it, then it's like not bad, right? But like,
0: I mean, if they do prepare, like give you a ladle, you know, in separate dishes.
1: Oh yeah, that's fine too. I feel like that happens, but like, let's say it was like a really social setting and like everyone's like just eating from the same pot, or maybe like a hot pot together and like you're just like, that's like the way you guys are doing it. And like you like kind of like make it known that you want to like have your own, like do your own thing. I feel like that can come off as like maybe like a lack of flexibility or like kind of putting up a wall sort of, especially in like a social setting, you know? So I don't know. I feel like, because like a lot of restaurants just serve like one big pot, right? And like eventually just, yeah, it's going to get a little mixed up with your spoon or whatever. I don't know. So
0: So
1: I don't know. As long as you're like polite about it, though.
0: Okay. Oh, yeah. Of course.
1: Yeah, I feel like it's fine.
0: I don't want to be rude about it. Yeah, like,
1: yeah. I'm not saying anything. Yeah. Obviously, I know you're a very polite person.
0: Yeah, I won't be like disgusted. You know. Yeah.
1: Yeah. So.
0: But I mean, I have my sort of standards too. A pot of stew, I would want my own portion. But you know how we have like bokkeumbap at the end of many meals in Korea?
1: Oh, yeah, that's true too.
0: Bokkeumbap, I'm okay with like sharing with one spoon.
1: Oh.
0: Because it doesn't mix. It's not like liquid, you know? So your saliva will just stay in the part that you touched the rice. I'm being a little
1: well, because it's not a liquid.
0: Here,
1: yeah.
0: Yeah, you know what I mean.
1: You've
0: right?
1: really thought this through, haven't you?
0: I have.
1: Okay.
0: Oh, my goodness.
1: You know
0: goodness.
1: What? I think I can kind of like. Never mind. Actually, I don't know.
0: Yeah, I mean, I understand this cruncher's side of the story, you know, all about chong, compassion. But
1: wait, look at the results.
0: Oh,
1: what?
0: Wow.
1: Is that serious? Are you serious?
0: Oh, my goodness.
1: There's no way.
0: 100% chose
1: what?
0: A.
1: How did a single person, not a single
0: Yay.
1: Person, what?
0: This has never happened before.
1: That doesn't make any sense.
0: Yeah.

0: Why?
1: I want to be the dark horse.
0: Oh my gosh.
1: Yeah, I want to be the 1B.
0: All right. You know
1: what? It's all an immune system strengthening exercise.
0: Okay. Okay. I mean, I respect that. I respect that. And using individual serving bowls, however, like our crunchers say, is probably the more hygienic and considerate dining etiquette for today's world, though. We're more used to it now, you know. Still, I can understand the club leader's perspective, too. The cruncher who shared their story. It was a new member's first gathering, but she or he seemed quite rude in a way, you know.
1: Drawing lines.
0: You don't want to be too, I guess, explicit and seem as though you're not wanting to mingle with the other people and feel closer together.
1: I think that's true no matter what. Yeah,
0: right,
1: yeah.
0: Right. Mm-hmm. And that's what you've been saying too, Kevin. You don't want to ruin the mood. You want to, I guess, play along and don't be a party pooper, right?
1: Right, yeah. I feel like you got to just do what the situation calls for, hopefully, while it's like not anything's too extreme.
0: Yeah, so, okay, I guess we do understand side B, but A seems to be the more common etiquette these days.
1: Seems so.
0: That's our conclusion, all right?
1: Yeah.
0: All right, well, this time, let's talk about one of the most mysterious greetings, and I've mentioned this in our opening today, too. Koreans casually use dozens of times a day when they meet someone. So when you run into someone you haven't seen in a while, whether it be like in the company or just on the street, in your neighborhood or not, you wrap up a text conversation even, like not even when you're meeting in person, but even when you wrap up a text, people often say, hey, let's grab a meal sometime later, you know, like, 다음에 밥 먹자 in Korean. But does that actually mean making plans to eat or not? Well, one cruncher in their 20s ended up having a huge fight with a friend of 10 years over this so-called empty promise. Let's hear the story together. Hello, I'm a Power J cruncher who feels uncomfortable unless I keep every promise I make. I have a friend I've known since high school, and every time we meet and part ways, this person always says the same thing to me.
1: We really have to make time and grab a meal soon. I know this amazing place. I'll definitely text you soon.
0: Whenever I hear that, I immediately open my calendar and start waiting. When are they going to contact me? This weekend? Next week? But a week passes, then a month, still no message. Eventually, I work up the courage to text first. Remember when you said we should grab a meal? How about next weekend? I'm free Saturday. Let's go somewhere good.
1: I already have plans next Saturday. I'll message you first when I have some time, though. Let's definitely eat together soon.
0: But that soon never came, even after a whole year. Then one day, I happened to run into this friend again on the street. We said hello, and just as we were about to part, they casually said it again.
1: Wow, how long has it been? We really never get to see each other. Let's grab a meal sometime, seriously. I'll text you.
0: You always say that, but you've never actually made plans. Even last time, when I asked first, you said you were busy. If you don't really want to meet, just say see you next time. Why keep giving me false hope with empty words like that? Is contacting me really that annoying?
1: Whoa, why are you taking it so seriously? I was just happy to see you and meant, let's just see each other again sometime. It was just a casual greeting. It's not like I signed a contract promising to eat with you. Why are you making everything so exhausting?
0: What? Exhausting? Oh, forget it. Don't ever contact me again. So, who is really at fault here? Is it my friend who keeps saying, let's eat sometime? Or let's grab a drink, even though they have no intention of making plans? Or is it me, someone socially awkward and exhausting, for taking a polite greeting, literally opening my calendar and expecting an actual promise? Hmm. I can so relate with this story.
1: Me too. This is like so relatable, actually.
0: It's pretty.

0: common, very relatable, I'm sure. But Crunchers, what do you think? Do share your thoughts and opinions while Kevin and I discuss this. Now, let's dive straight into our second topic then. Our second topic is, it's actually one of Korea's eternal social dilemmas. Really. Let's grab a meal sometime. 다음에 밥 먹자. So side A says it's empty lip service and false hope thrown around without considering the other person. If you have no intention of actually meeting, why use something as specific as let's eat together? You could just be saying, let's meet again sometime, right? If you don't plan to see them, simply ending with take care or bye-bye is more honest and polite. However, side B says it's a warm Korean-style greeting rooted in the cultural importance of sharing meals, as we've been talking about. So here, a meal doesn't necessarily mean an actual appointment. You don't necessarily have to make a plan. It's more like saying, it was really good to see you, and I still feel close to you, and I want to see you again and even have a meal. That's how happy I am to see you, okay? So immediately asking what date, what time, may actually come across as overly literal and a bit socially awkward. So Kevin, when someone has told you, let's grab a meal sometime, have you ever actually like opened up your calendar and waited for making plans with the person?
1: I don't know about opening like my calendar, but like I feel like when I first came to Korea, and it seemed kind of dumb, but like, because I would hear that a lot, right? Like, yeah. Oh, like, 다음에 밥 먹자. Like, 다음에 언젠가 밥 먹자. Like, oh, let's have a meal together soon. Like, I really thought, like it's like, I kind of took it literally, right?
0: Yeah.
1: But then, so I really relate to, like, this, like, story where you kind of like, oh, like, when is this going to happen type of thing? Like, maybe not like I was like planning for it, but like kind of in the back of my mind, like, oh, like I should like see this person soon or like should catch up. But over time, I've like realized also, like I've learned that it's kind of, you kind of say it.
0: Yeah.
1: But even I find myself saying it too.
0: Yeah.
1: And like, but I mean it though. Like,
0: oh, okay.
1: Like, I want to see the person again. Mm. Like, let's like, you know, let's catch up and like see each other from time to time. Uh-huh. But also, it's been, like, hard, too, and I don't know about the other people. I don't know if they mean it when they say it or not, but, like, it's just kind of, like, I feel like we're all so busy. It's, just like, really hard to find time. And if we do have, like, some time off, it's, like, you know, maybe, like, I'm just, like, tired, so I don't want to go out. So I feel like it's not easy, but I feel like I say it with, like, a genuine intent.
0: Okay.
1: And, yeah, so, anyway.
0: Okay, yeah. All right. Well, then, which side would you choose? Like, is it just empty promise, not being considerate? So A, it's like giving false hope, or B, it's just a friendly, sort of unique Korean way of saying, oh, it was good to see you.
1: I'm gonna be the optimist. Believe in the heart and say B.
0: B again. All right.
1: I want to... I don't know. It's like A is so sad. Like, empty promise. Like, I would hope that, like, maybe I'm just being too idealistic, but I hope that when someone says something like that, it's like, it's not completely empty. Like, I hope that, like, they, like, mean it at least a little bit. So that, I don't know. I just feel like if it really is just an empty thing, it's like, why? Like, yeah, it's like, it's so fake. I don't like that type of superficial, like, relationship. I feel like I want there to be, I feel like there is also, like, at least some sort of, like, tongue or, like, warmth, like, incorporated with that statement. Like, I say it, maybe it's just me, but I say it with, like, I want to see you again. Yeah. So it's, like, I don't know. How about you? What do you pick?
0: Well, I choose A.
1: Oh, gosh.
0: And out of experience, because whenever I say, let's have a meal together, let's grab a meal, then I do mean it. You know, I mean it. And if I say, oh, I'll let you know, like next time, I end up texting them. And if I don't want to see them, I wouldn't even say this. I would just say, oh, okay, like, yeah, bye. Or like,
1: bye.
0: Yeah, well, hopefully see you, see you again. Oh. Yeah.
1: Hopefully see you again.
0: Hopefully not. Inside.
1: Oh, cheeky.
0: But I don't like people just saying it, throwing it without having that intention to actually have a meal together. If not, you could just say, oh, let's grab coffee at least, you know, make it lighter, not a meal of coffee.
1: let's get a drink of water together sometime.
0: Oh gosh. Drink water together. Oh gosh, yeah. And I actually did experience it, you know, like having to text the other person after a while because they said they're less busy this time. And I texted them and then they're like, "Oh, I'm still busy." And this was like a 언니 that I know. And I know she didn't mean it though, but it sort of like hurt me. So I'm like, yeah, never wanting to contact her again in a way.
1: Poor Chihi.
0: Yeah, so I am all for A. I wonder what our crunchers think though. I mean, like, if empty words are repeated more than three times, I can understand one time, you know? It could happen. And like you said, we all live busy lives. Doesn't that become deception though? Like,
1: three strikes and you're out.
0: Yeah, yeah. That's my rule, you know?
1: I think that's pretty fair actually. Yeah.
0: It's
1: maybe
0: a
1: like
0: of
1: once
0: trust.
1: Is fine for sure, but if it's like a repeated offense, then like I feel like the credibility definitely like those words do eventually become like empty, more and more empty.
0: Exactly.
1: Feel like. So you gotta make it up something. You gotta redeem yourself eventually. Yeah. You gotta like keep your word at least once.
0: Exactly. Or never just say it.
1: Or so the other person's gonna feel like awkward and like let's not make each other feel awkward. You know, let's come through on our promises.
0: Exactly.
1: I'm also telling this to myself because I'm really bad about this too.
0: Oh, so. I mean like. Let's share this comment actually. Yeomyeorim is saying 언제 한번 밥 먹자 is a normal greeting. It feels like how are you? And 밥 먹자 언제가 좋아? Let's make an appointment. Oh, that's pretty detailed.
1: That's a good point. Touché.
0: Okay. Yeah. I'll remember that.
1: So then it's like next time it's like if they only say like, "Oh, let's have a meal together sometime." And they don't follow through with the like when is good for you. I'll just take it as they don't want to see me again.
0: Okay.
1: That's a good point.
0: That
1: though,
0: is a good point.
1: I'm going to use that too. Yeah. I'm going to become like, when is good for you? I'm going to add that to my lexicon.
0: Yeah. That is good. 언제가 좋아? Oh, I like that. Okay.
1: Oh, the results are in.
0: Interesting.
1: 23A, 77% B.
0: Okay, that is really interesting. I thought there would be more people choosing A. Like
1: me too, yeah.
0: Yeah.
1: I thought it was going to be pretty close.
0: Yeah.
1: I guess we have a lot more optimists.
0: I guess.
1: In the chat.
0: Or more like Koreanized people.
1: Oh, isn't it the opposite? I feel like if you're more Koreanized, it'd be like more A, you know? Am I wrong? I don't know.
0: No, it'll be more B.
1: Oh.
0: Because, you take it as being a warm greeting. You know?
1: Oh, even if it's not little, warm.
0: You wouldn't think it's like empty lip service. I said, A. Okay, interesting. All right. Well, I guess your thought hasn't changed, Kevin. Staying optimistic.
1: I'm gonna stick with my answer.
0: Okay.
1: Yeah. I'm not as hurt. yet. Keyword yet. Yeah.
0: Okay, we'll see.
1: Hopefully I don't get hit by the three strike rule by everyone. That'd be sad.
0: Oh gosh. Well, I guess I will sort of stay in between. And thanks to Yeomyeorim's answer, I would look for that hint.
1: Okay.
0: Like, when's a good time?
1: me too.
0: Yeah. And I won't be socially awkward anymore and get hurt. All right. Well, today on Culture Crunch, Kevin and I explored the Korean dining culture, which could come across as being a little unique and particular. And as you listen to our discussion, I wonder which side you agreed with a little more. And if you do have stories that seem universal and want us to share on Unspoken Korea, do share them with us through our Culture Crunch email. And we'll have to sign off with our last song. Here is 안부를 묻진 않아도 Even Without Me Asking How You Are by Lee Sang-soon. Shall we say goodbye?
1: Shall we say what?
0: Excuse me. Oh my gosh. Goodbye together.
1: Yeah, let's do that.
0: Bye-bye. Keep crunching.
1: Bye-bye.
0: Who was that?

What does home mean to you? A place where you can finally unwind after a long day. A space where you share dreams of tomorrow with the ones you love. More than just a building, home is where life begins and where it finds rest. But for some, finding that place is not easy. When the dream of a home feels out of reach, JPDC is there, lighting the way. We provide safe, comfortable, and affordable homes for young people, newlyweds, and neighbors in need of stability across Jeju. Like the quiet warmth you feel the moment you step inside, these homes are designed to bring comfort, security, and peace of mind. But this is more than housing. It is 고치 행복한 뜨락, a Jeju-style housing and community platform where 고치, meaning together in the local dialect, comes to life. 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

It's Kay Poffin's DJ Isaac on the mic. Quick question. What are you up to right this moment? Eating lunch? Out for a drive? 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

to K-Poppin' every day from 12 to 2 p.m. with your front row seat to awesomeness. Sing, sing, sing, Tiny Toons. Do you remember losing a baby tooth as a child? One day, your front tooth suddenly falls out. When you talk, air slips through, and when you smile, there is that funny little gap. In Korea, there is a traditional children's folk song that kids used to sing when a friend lost a tooth. Today, we'll introduce a playful and cheerful folk song called 앞니 빠진 중강새, which means the child with a missing front tooth. This was a song children sang while joking around with their friends. When they saw a child with a missing front tooth, they would sing, "Gap tooth child, don't go to Seoul." But this song wasn't just about teasing. It was also a playful way for children to laugh together and make the moment feel lighter and happier. Songs like this helped children enjoy the moment of losing a tooth. So, if you know a child is about to lose a tooth, why not play this song for them? Now let's listen to the traditional Korean children's folk song, 앞니 빠진 중강새.

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1: 아리랑 라디오. The time is 3 a.m.

get up, turn up the volume, because this is DJ Isak, and I hope that you're ready, because K-Poppin' with DJ Isak starts now.

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1: Welcome to Keep Hopping here on Arirang Radio. I'm your host, Isak. It is the 21st of July. It is raining cats and dogs outside. So thankfully, on the way to work, I didn't see a lot of showers. But since I've been at work for the past couple of hours, I was sitting out in one of our studios where I can see outside for the window. It has been like pouring and then stops and then pouring. So the downpour has been pretty intense. So everybody who is in Seoul at the moment, be careful. So Hyojung start us off, Hyojung that is. Hyojung start us off today with 나의 작은 청춘에게, or Purple Note is the English title to that. What I love about Hyojung's song is that she created it. We love when our girl groups start, you know, jumping into the songwriting game, and the songs are awesome. So, yeah. Hi, fam. How you doing? Everybody good? Everybody ready for 10 hours for today? I hope so. It's TNX Day. Taeyeon and Junior are joining us back in the studio. Aaron's asking me how I'm doing today. Good. I actually got some good night's sleep last night. So I think it's called air conditioning itis. So in Korea, we call it 냉방병. What it is it's not a cold, but it's cold-like symptoms that people can experience if they are in a climate where it's like you are hot one moment and then because of the AC, you are cold the other. So you start to feel cold-like symptoms. I get that a lot during summer. Why is this? Well, our studios are cooler, and then of course it's hot outside, so I go home and I turn on the AC, and then I'm sitting in the AC, and then I have the AC on in my car as well. And so for me, who uses my throat a lot, if I am in a car, and even though I try to position my fans and the vents away from my throat and my face, if I am in a hot area and then I'm in a too cold of an area, I kind of feel cold-like symptoms. So what I do is I take cold meds and go to bed. So I did that last night. I took cold meds and went to bed, slept the best. So yeah, I'm quite recharged today. Quite energized, quite excited. I just found out that my name tag actually hangs off of my earphones pretty nicely. It actually hangs off of my earphones pretty nice. So I might just keep it here. I mean, I can clip them on my, I think I can clip it on my clothes today. Oh, that looks a lot better. I'm going to clip my name tag on my person today, but I don't know, going forward, if I'm going to be wearing clothes, I might just keep it on my name or on my earphones. You can tell I'm kind of all over the place today because I have had a lot of coffee. Yay for coffee. As you can tell, your cray-cray host, Isak, is here. I'm all over the place today, so welcome to that. Crash is dropping by just in time. Fam, this week is no holiday, so we don't need your algorithm musics like super quickly, but getting your algorithm musics to us ASAP is good too. So we've got Joy, as in the feeling, and sports as our two keywords this week. So you can use either of those. The artist Joy's track of 안녕, hello, is going to be the song and the artist. So whatever is what you want to use, whatever you want to use this week, one or both of the keywords, or the artist or the song itself, whatever floats your boat, start sending those in. Very excited to hear from everybody. Thursday, Kate is joining us back in the studio. Yes, our Kate. So she is dropping some music tomorrow. I did share that in my stories yesterday, but she's going to be making a comeback as a singer.

Which I've been kind of hearing rumors of for a while now. So I'm very excited to have her back in the studio with us. And I know that she's excited too. I normally don't cry on the show, but I don't know. I feel like I might have some tears tomorrow, or not tomorrow, but the day after, because I'm going to be so happy to have her back in the studio. But yeah, that's happening. Yesterday, Tan's interview and performance has gone up as well. So if you want to go check that out, you can. Next Monday, we have Y, also known as Choi Sung-yoon, joining us back in the studio. So yesterday when Tan joined us in the studio, we actually got a call from his team asking if there was any opening so that he can come be on the show. With Y as well, we also got a call from his camp first, which we are extremely honored to receive. So we're very excited to have him back in the studio, because we're always excited when we call a manager or a company or a label and they're very excited to hear from us. But it's even more exciting when they reach out to us first. So yeah, I'm really excited for next week's lineup as well. And let me remind you how to be a part of the programming. So for those of you who love to listen to K-pop and you're brand new to the show or haven't been here in a while, my show is between 12 to 2 p.m. KST every day. The rerun is 3 to 5 a.m. For those of you in other countries, this is going to be a quick check to see which time frame is more convenient for you. For those of you listening on Jeju Island, it is 88.7 megahertz in Jeju City. Seokgyupo is 80.1. The Daegu is 101.9. 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I'm looking at your messages from our YouTube live stream, where we have it at our Arirang Radio K-pop channel. We are in the process of merging channels, so every once in a while there might be a cluster upload. We apologize for the inconvenience of all the notifications, but we're in the process of merging a channel at the moment, so our previous videos are going to be going up in clusters. For us, VODs include Twinkle My Star, our Tiny Stage, and then our Tandamu Soup. Our monthly cafe also gets posted as well. 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Message-wise, saying hello and doing the chat and whatnot is fine in the YouTube live stream, but when it comes to our segments, Tandamu Soup, What Ifs, questions and messages for the artist ahead of time of the interview, or algorithm musics or anything else, the homepage, application, or our email address, k-pop-in@naver.com, which is also on the screen at the moment, or slip into our DMs with our IG account, @arirang. So fam, you ready for some more music? I hope so. We got some Irene for you with Biggest Fan, Long Shots after that with Never Let Go, and we have our Happen Headlines coming up next.

In the first hour of K-Pop on Monday through Friday, we get a chance to look at some of the happening headlines coming out of South Korea. And it looks like that the movie that we've been talking about. So Lee Byung-hun, we announced, is going to be in a new film. Then we were announcing who the female lead was going to be. And now we have another mega star joining the film. This is turning out to be a mega blockbuster. So, Lee Do-hyun is going to be joining Lee Byung-hun in his new film. We're going to circle back because I was excited about this film already, but now that we're seeing more and more of the cast being announced, this seems like it's going to be a pretty epic film. So stay tuned for that. Also, our wallets are going to start screaming and crying even more so because what is money? RIZE is having a fan meeting. And our wallets are already crying. So I'll be giving you all the details on that and more coming up next.

That was Sumuzar with Kim Michael, not him. As we continue on with the first hour of the show, if you're just joining us, hi. We are looking at the Habana headlines. So the upcoming film that is Nambar. So when we talked about this, when Lee Byung-hun was announced as being cast, I was like, ooh, this is going to be a good film because this is going to be a period piece. There's going to be action. We're seeing like martial arts here. We're going to be like, wah! Oh, I hit the mic. So like we're really going to be seeing like a intense movie. And so Lee Byung-hun being cast in general is a really big feat because, yeah, he's pushing a lot of barriers in the fact that he's an older actor. Wait, now I'm curious. How old is Lee Byung-hun? Because I know he's close. He's older than 50. He has to be older than 50. Hold on. I need to do a quick search online. He was born in 1970. He's 50. He's close to 60. Goodness gracious. And so for him to take on a role like this, he's already pushing barriers. So they were already contemplating him, or complimenting him, that is, on Squid Games.

So now for him to take this, we're just like, oh yeah, bravo. This is great. This is like him really pushing his boundaries. He's really stepping out of his comfort zone. Now, Kwim Dong has been announced as the cast, the female lead for this. Now, she's already proven herself in a lot of different pieces. So she knows how to do action. So we knew this was going to be great too. Now, Lee Do-yeon is joining this cast. Oh, pretty big blockbuster. We've already seen the diversity that Lee Do-yeon can do. He can be charismatic. He can be the protective older brother. He can be the sweet boyfriend. He can be the genius doctor. He's fabulous. I think that Pam Yo really was able to give a different flavor for his character as well. And after serving his mandatory military services, this looks like it's going to be the first major project that he's going to be doing. And it looks like it's going to be physically consuming as well, because the production of this seems to go like huge. So we're going to be looking at the beginning parts of the Joseon Dynasty. We do circle back to the Joseon Dynasty a lot because we still have the most documents of this era. It's not necessarily going to be like 100% historical, but there is going to be some historically accurate perspectives in this. So yeah, it looks like it's going to be quite the movie, and with the cast. Aaron says, Betty White was almost 100 when she passed, and she was acting until she departed, which is true. I just love the fact that I think that, you know, our martial arts icons in the 80s and 90s did the same thing. But just to have our actors breaking stereotypes, like, because, you know, Hollywood says, oh, you're too old to do this, like for men and women. I just love it when they push the stereotype. And they're like, no, I'm going to do this. I don't care if I'm 60. I'm doing this. So I love it. Rise, I can't believe that I'm already talking about September. Do teachers and parents feel this way when it's back to school time? Anyways, Rise is having a fan meeting on the 12th of September. I'm already giving you guys September updates. So Channel Rise on Air is going to be happening on the 12th and 13th of September to meet up with the fans. It's going to be a fan meeting to commemorate their third debut anniversary. Oh, Rise is already 3? Really? Already? Already? Okay. So I really love the poster though, because it has like, it feels like a actual TV station, because we have weather, main news, variety, ad break, sports, music show. I think that's actually pretty cute. Very cute indeed. Anyways, fam, what we're going to do is jump into some more music. Lee Won-suk of Daybreak was able to put his vocals on the track with A Good Gangster. Then we have some Rise for you with Boom Boom Bass, and more of the shows coming up next.

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It's time for the ultimate battle of the day. It is BB time, balance battle time, where we ask you some of the most ridiculously hard questions in the first hour of the show, Monday through Friday, in the first hour. Now, the reason why they're hard is because they're ridiculous. So get ready for the redonkulous, shall we? Would you rather have your hair turned rainbow colors, or would you rather your skin turn green? Like Elphaba. So, would you rather have your hair be rainbow, or would you rather your skin turn green? Now, for somebody who loves musical theater, both of these are actually pretty awesome. So what would you choose? We have Usually Knows Track to help us figure it out. Time's ticking.

All right, fam. So did you make your decision? This one I feel is hard for different reasons. So can I be both? Oh, I would love to be both. I don't think I would get that remark from our Korean staff, but for me, I would love both. We got Benny choosing hair for rainbow hair. So our question today for BB Time is, what would you choose? Have your hair be rainbow color or your skin turn green? Benny chose one. Aaron chose green because my hair is too short to properly show off the colors. Like, it would be so cool if my hair could be rainbow colors and just like, I don't even care if it's coming in like random patches or if it's like a gradation. I don't even care. Like, it can be an ombre, what does whatever one to do. I would love it. But can I be green too? I know that Tamia is gonna call me out on this. For the longest time, we talked about Wicked on the show because it was like everywhere. And I am a theater kid. So I love theater. And Wicked being such a long running hit and then becoming a movie, you know, you're gonna gush about it. But like, Elphaba's cool. And I know that she was teased about it and like she wants to be degreenified even when she sings The Wizard and I. But I mean, think about it. If I could be both, I had green skin and rainbow hair, I'd be so cool. That'd be so cool. Green, I'm green, and I have rainbow hair. I'm a walking unicorn. That'd be so cool. I love the situation. Love it, love it, love it. I'd like to be both. I think this is for most of our balance battles, it's like I don't want to do either, but I

Because, I mean, how could you not be popular without being, you know, with rainbow hair? Like, you cannot not be popular with rainbow hair. It's like fabulous, right? Okay, what we're going to do is jump into some more music. We continue on with 2002, and we're going to be talking a lot about the dynamics of the chart as well. In the meantime, though, Kepler is on the track with Bubblegum, and our On This Day is coming up next.

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1: Welcome to the Yesteryear Charts, where we take you back to the same week we are in now for years past, and we look at what songs were in the top charts, which songs were trending, and what trends were trending in this era. And in 2002, Monday, so yesterday, Sunday evening for the rest of the world, Monday morning for us, the World Cup ended. And whenever the World Cup comes around, for me, who was getting ready to debut in 2002, and just the 2002 World Cup impact, we made it to the top rankings. We also, which was impossible for Korea, we co-hosted it with Japan. It was just a really big year for Korea, economically and just in the sports world and whatnot. So for me, the World Cup equals 2002. And it got me thinking, before we debuted, my member and I were constantly wanting to participate in all of the fun and gathering and the excitement that Korea was in at the moment, but we couldn't until one of the later games. One of my managers took us out and her car got totaled because people were climbing on top of it. Felt really bad because we had pushed to go out and her car suffered the consequences. But the year 2002, especially the summer vibe of 2002, there was a lot of different things going on. There were dance tracks. There were songs that were very like World Cup vibes. And then there were power ballads that were in the chart as well. So as we get

continue on with the top rankings, I bring you to number 24. Coyote had just dropped their fourth album, Why, which is gaining quite a lot of popularity. Baby Box's track of Uyeon from their special album was at number 23. And I loved this track and the music video and everything. There was an incident with the ladies during their comeback stage for this. One of their comeback stages, I think it was SBS Inkigayo, they had them on this turning stage. And so what it was they had the girls in a silhouette standing in their pose before they started the show. And when they did rehearsals, the stage was supposed to turn slowly because there was a whole intro, but there was a malfunction with the stage and it ended up turning super fast. And so while it was closed on to this day, it's like remembered as one of those like oopsie types. Roller Coaster was getting quite a lot of love, even though they weren't an indie artist. And Last Scene was at number 22, proving the diversity that there was in 2002 on the charts. Rine, Iber Hue, her track of Words Without Goodbye, Power Ballader. There was a lot of power ballad female artist in this era. She was one of them. I did end up getting a chance to do a few radio shows with her and getting close with her as the days progressed in my promotions. Sweetest ever. She did end up changing her name a few years later, but since then she's kind of gone radio silent. We haven't really gotten any updates from where she's been since a few years ago. Kim Young-seok had 마지막 바람 or Last Wish at number 20. Jisook's track of Buande or Unlimited was at number 19, proving that K-hip-hop was still hot at this era. We also had Cho Gwan-woo on the track with 너의 마음을 내게 준다면, Giving My Heart to You, was at number 18. Paige's track, 이별이 오지 못하게, this was the Romance soundtrack, at number 17. And at number 16, Kron for their track of Da-da-da, featuring 엄정아, was in the top rankings at number 16. So we're going to be given the K World Cup vibes of that era. Baby Box's Uyeon, Coincidence is first, and then Kron's track of Da Da Da is after that, and we have more of the show coming up next.

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2: All right, fam, it's time for us to wrap up the first hour before we have Tenamusup Love in hour two. Aaron was saying to Clone Song, it sounds like a sailor song, but every time you play a clone track, they're fun. That's the whole point of Clone's music. Like, they were always giving us party music, and this song was released specifically for, like, the World Cup. So, given that kind of vibes as well. And, yes, Baby Box's track is just chef's kiss. Dine, Iberhue, or Words Without Goodbye. This particular track is one of my favorite ballads. I was so happy and starstruck when I got a chance to meet her. If you love power ballads, this is definitely going to be a great track to add to your playlist. So what we're going to do is close the first hour with that. Narrative K-pop is coming up next.

Typhoons cause immense damages to properties and human life with torrential rains and strong winds. First, track the movement of the typhoon through weather reports. Be sure to clear the drains around your home and secure anything that can become a flying hazard.

0: Identify nearby areas that can be easily flooded or susceptible to mudslides and avoid those areas. Typhoons may cause a blackout or cut off water supply, so major public facilities such as hospitals must check on other power supply. Strong winds may shatter windows, so security outside of windows with wooden boards or tape and have first aid kit ready. Campers in mountain valleys must evacuate. Those in coastal areas, safely tie up boats to the dock and remove any fishing equipment. When a typhoon is nearing your area, residents in low ground and commonly flooded areas should prepare to evacuate. Residents living in valleys, riverside areas, and coastal areas should evacuate immediately. Children and the elderly should stay indoors, and everyone should prepare flashlights and emergency food. Once a typhoon hits, use safe streets instead of flooded streets. In particular, avoid underground areas and areas near manholes. Avoid driving on flooded roads and do not park your vehicle in underground lots. Stay away from streetlights, traffic lights, and high-tension wires. If you see a mudslide or electricity poles and danger of falling down, contact relevant authorities immediately to prevent further damage. Do not cross a stream if the water is deeper than your knees. With the right preparation, we can protect ourselves from a typhoon.
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to the top of the second hour here on K-Pop, and I'm your host, Isaac, and we're getting ready for Daenamu Soup yet again today, so get ready for that. Remember that Daenamu Soup is participatable for, even though we still have a lot of messages we haven't gone through, you can still send those in. So if you'd like to do so, you can do that. But in the meantime, what we're going to do before we have the members joining us in the studio is listen to some more music. So for those who are just dropping by, you're listening to the top of the second hour here on K-Pop, and I'm your host, Isaac Kyung, so on the track with Superstar, and we'll see you guys back after this third Daenamu Soup.

0: When life gets too hard and you feel like no one understands you,
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0: We listen,
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2: 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It kind of fits with the weather though. 근데 날씨에 좀 맞긴 해요. 지금 비도 계속 오락가락하고 막 이러고 있으니까.
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2: Yeah, so it was real. So we've been having a heavy rain advisory since yesterday. They said that today we're supposed to get a lot of rain. Thankfully, when I got to the studio this morning, it wasn't raining that much. But yeah, apparently when they were on the way to the studio, it was raining quite a lot.
0: Yeah.
2: So we have all hats in the studio today, and one of our listeners are praying that they don't. We don't talk about food today because they are super hungry. 청취자 한 분은 오늘 네. 제발 음식 얘기는 없기를. 저 배가 너무 고파요.
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2: 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He just mentioned 보쌈. Well, that sounds really good.
4: Yeah.
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2: 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Did you guys eat?
0: Yeah.
2: What did you guys eat?
0: 닭볶음탕 먹었어요.
2: 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So you chicken.
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2: So everybody did have their chicken on the first hottest day of the season, and my earpiece keeps falling out. Anyways, it seems like a lot of the listeners. 지금 비가 많이 오는데도 놀러 오신 분들이 계시네요. 밖에서 지금 또 듣고 계시군요. 진짜 be safe. 우리
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2: 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So
0: 맞아요.
2: please be safe. So we have a lot to talk about for our Dynamo Soup today.
0: Yep.
2: Really exciting news. I was taking a little peek, so stay tuned for that. But before we jump into it, 태훈 and Junior are going to tell you guys a little bit about Dynamo Soup and how to participate. So let's go.
0: Yep. Part 1, Balance Soup. 어디에 물어보기도 애매한 사연, 결정하기 힘들 때 밸런스 숲에 사연 보내주시면 저희가 대신 정해드립니다. We answer your heart's ask and answer questions. 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We read the anonymous listener stories with our healing song choices. Part 3, Prescription Soup. 사연자에게 전하는 응원의 메시지와 힘이 되는 맞춤 처방곡. Our song choices to help with the story of the day.
4: 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We need your participation. After hearing the story of the day, we will tell you what songs we chose for the story. You have to vote for whose song matches the story the best. That song gets play as the last song of the day.
2: Okay, so... I keep forgetting prescription soup, so the members are going to probably help me again today. 제가 처방 수업을 계속 까먹어서 이따가 뭐
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2: Okay, so yeah, we're getting a recap. So Taeyeon just upgraded the, or just updated us on what the story was. 영어로 해줘요.
0: 네, we have an update post. The original story was our listener's idol type was their friend's ex. They already broke up and our listener had just run into their crush. They were hesitant to make a move.
2: 맞아요. 오케이. 자, 후기. 아, 너무 궁금하다.
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0: 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And I told my friend the situation I was in. She was very supportive and told me to make my move. I called him first and we met twice. It's not serious yet and we are still getting to know each other better. But I want to thank you again for your advice. I'll give you an update again if anything happens.
4: 오,
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2: Yeah. So again, the friend is awesome. I do agree with Taehyun though that like a lot of times our worries are blown way out of proportion before we actually say them. So once you voice them, they're not as big as you think they are. But I really do have to say kudos to the friend because I mean, I wouldn't mind if a friend of mine came up and was just like, so one of the guys you dated was my ideal type. I don't know what to do. I'd be like, yeah, I would say like make your move. But it would be really odd for me to just like, I would support the relationship, but I don't think I would be very active in that relationship. But yeah, good luck.
4: 그거 청취, yeah. 이거는 친구분도 너무 쿨하시고 청취자분도 사실
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2: Yeah, so congratulations. 네. Give us an update if you guys end up dating, but like, yeah, Junhyuk's like last week's update. Can you update us? really curious as to what happened. Yeah. Junhyuk, you have a story for us too today.
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4: I have a concern that I'm not sure if it's okay to send in. But here I go. My roommate always sets an alarm for 7 a.m. But they also set a 5-minute alarm starting from 6:30 a.m. So they spend the next 30 minutes turning off their alarm every 5 minutes. I have been getting up at 6:30 a.m. every day since I started living with them. 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
2: 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Okay, so Hyunsu is like this in the team, and I was like, why is it that whenever we do live in dorms, like somebody always is like this? But the members, like even Taehyun says that for him, he has like two alarms. So he'll set one for like, let's say he needs to get up like at 9:30. He'll make one at 9 o'clock, and then he'll go back to sleep, and then he'll wake up again at 9:30. I'm just so surprised you guys can fall asleep. 저는 사실 이렇게라도 다시 잠을 들 수 있는 분들 보면 저 태현 씨 같은 분들 보면 부러워요. 왜냐면 아, 저는 너무 긴장을 하면서 자야 되는 상황이다 보니까 알람 울리기 직전에 깨거나 아니면 아. 알람이 한 번이라도 들으면 저 그렇게 시끄러운 건 아니거든요.
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2: 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So this makes a lot of sense. Alright, so I was saying that when it comes to alarms, why like there's just so many people that do this. And then I remember that when I was younger, to support 동방신기 because we were in the same company, I put their song 오정반합 as my alarm and I started getting PTSD with that track because it traumatized me. And I was like, well, maybe this could help anybody who wants an alarm to like really wake you up because it's like the highlight part. But Taehyun was giving us back to the story that, you know, this trying to say something about this because this is ridiculous for you to be waking up at 6:30 when you don't have to. But Junhyuk also says that he will. So let's say if they need to be at work by 11, normally the managers pick them up at 10:30. So he'll match his alarm to 10, right? But he'll make it for 10:03 and then 10:05 in 3-minute to 2-minute interval. And the reason is because depending on how he feels, he might fall back asleep. So he wants that maximum 5-minute window so that he can wake up again if he needs to. 근데 많은 청취자분들이 최소 알람 두 개 정도는 그렇죠. 맞춰 놓는다고는 하네요.
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2: 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So he called because he didn't want to get up and turn off the alarm because Hyunsoo like literally did not turn his alarm off. Like that's how dead asleep he was. But yeah, it seems he would just call. So if you call, apparently it turns off.
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2: Okay, so he feels that they've seen it with their member that it's definitely something that's fixable. So talk about it and try to convince your roommate that it needs to be figured out. Like you need to figure out a way to stop this.
0: Yeah.
2: I found out in the past when I was living in a dorm that really nice noise cancelling earplugs are pretty good too. Noise cancelling을 뭐 끼고 자 조미 쉬는 것도 나쁘진 않긴 해요.
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2: 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So talk to them, try to figure out a common ground. There might be ways that you guys can actually figure this out. 네. 어쩌면 룸메 늦게 자는 이유도 알 수 있으니까
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2: have pay for an in-person 아, alarm
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2: 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Okay, so get paid to wake them up and then do go back to sleep. That's actually a pretty genius idea.
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2: 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Like yeah, get a written consent that you can like throw cold water on them if they don't wake up in the morning.
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2: Okay, so what we're going to do is jump into our first song break and come back. Our story for today, I think, is something that everybody goes through in life. So I'm really excited about our story for today. Yeah. We can't wait for your opinion as well. In the meantime, though, we have TNX and their track of At The Moment, 시간을 틈에서, and we have our official story coming up next.

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1: It's time for Anonymous Soup, and today we have the heading of I think I'm a bad coworker because I feel like I'm the mean senior but the nice 언니. 얘들아, besties, I do not know what to do. I feel stuck at work. I want to be nice to our younger employees, but when they mess up, I can't not get mad at them.
5: Sounds tough, but I think you need to find your stance quickly if you're going to set an example.
1: But yeah, I mean, do you think I could do so? Because it's just like, I respect our younger employees, right? They work hard and everything is great, but then they make these ridiculous mistakes and then I get really upset and I don't want to be known as like that coworker.
6: I get the dilemma you're in. You want them to grow, but you also don't want to hurt their feelings. But if they know where you're coming from, they will know you mean well when you fix their problems.
5: I understand why you're worried, but this is the real world. You can't please everyone. People need to separate emotions and workload. I would like a senior who told me the facts to my face and treated me and my work with respect.
6: These days you can't do that to employees. They will quit. I suggest be honest and be stern with them and maybe buy them some food after.
1: See, I mean, this still makes me feel like I'm just two completely different people.
5: Remember, you're not your employees' parents. You're their senior. You can guide them, but they have to take responsibility for their own actions.
6: I agree. You need to stop stressing over being too mean or too nice to people you work with.
1: Okay, Taehyun. Yeah.
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7: Our listener is in a senior position at work and wants to be the nice senior, but when the newer employees make mistakes, they find they get upset at them. And it's weighing on their conscience.
1: 맞아요. Okay, so first of all, our listener is really nice. Yeah. That's yeah, why yeah. you're worrying about this. 자, 우리 일단은 처방 yeah. 나 잊어버리기 전에 들어봐요.
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1: 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So he, Junhyuk chose 좋은 사람 or good person by Park Kyushin because he feels that again, our listeners are already thinking this. Thinking this in general is already making you a good person, but you don't really have to worry about it too much because you're already being a great example to them regardless. 두 곡은
7: 네.
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1: 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If you say something and somebody gets hurt because of that, it's and you didn't intend it, that's their thing. Like that's them. That's on them. That's not on you. You can't be responsible for what they feel about how you act to something. So if you are sticking to the point, there shouldn't be a problem with this in general. 우리 청취자분 중에 네. 트레이너로 일하시는 분이 있는데
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0: 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So Griffin was saying, I'm a trainer and I found that showing them the mistakes, explaining why, and then having them fix it helps most people retain the information. And I think that if our listener doesn't take this in a emotional approach, so if you're not screaming at them, if you just tell them very plainly and to the point what there needs to be done and what they've done wrong, there shouldn't be really too much of a problem there either.
1: 그렇죠. 어쨌든 목적이 좋은 결과를 내기 위해서 두 분이 이제 함께 잘 해야 하는 목적이 있잖아요. 그 목적을 따라서 그 목적을 내기 위해 대화를 하다 보면 그게 상처로 이어지지 않지 않을까 생각합니다. 좋게 좋게 말하면 당연히 좋죠.
0: Okay, so yeah, he feels that you guys are going to be working for the same goal anyway, because you guys are working in the same company and in such close range. And so you, if you just keep talking about it, there shouldn't be any problems with this as well. 준혁 씨는
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0: Okay, so he's also thinks that it depends on the younger employees at the moment. So if they are the type that are pretty understanding, then you really don't have to worry about anything. They're going to be able to take your authority and your advice and whatnot without a grain of salt. But if they're already the type of persons that no matter what you do, they're going to take it the wrong way anyways, there's no reason for you to go out of your way to be overly nice just to compensate for them as well. You are already on a higher ranking anyways, so you don't have to try to pick up all the pieces. 저는 두 분한테 이거를 여쭤보고 네. 싶어요. 좀 앞에서 괜찮아 웃으면서 하는 상사인데 뒤에서 좀 욕하거나 네. 나에 대한 단점을 얘기하는 상사 또는 네. 앞에서는 좀 무섭게 대하고 해도 뒤에서는 내 칭찬을 하는 상사면
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0: 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So yeah, I was asking them in a situation for extremes. If your boss or a senior was extremely nice and always laughing in front of you and like, but then they go behind your back and they tend to state your flaws or whatnot to other people. Would you rather have that or would you have somebody who is really straightforward, kind of cutthroat, tells you on the spot like what you need to do, but behind is somebody who's very supportive. A lot of people do choose number two, but in a lot of cases, some people choose that they would rather have somebody who's just nice to them. I mean, it would be great if they're nice through and through, but that normally doesn't happen.
2: 근데 약간 그거 있는 것 같아요. 저는 사실 저는 여기 이제 청취자분처럼 선배이고 뭔가 이끌어야 되는 역할이 아니라 저는 사실 후배 역할이 더 많단 말이에요. 제가 해야 되는 거는 뭔가 후배 역할로서 봤을 때 평상시에 그냥 되게 진짜 그냥 형 동생처럼 되게 잘 해주는 사람들이 오히려 화내면 저는 더 무섭다 생각해요.
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0: Okay, so Adrian, Taewon agrees with your understanding of like, you know, it depends on the job, but he also says that regardless in the real world, your stance always has to be the same. So, yeah, there might be a little bit more weight on certain mistakes that certain people will make in different fields, but in the end and in the long run, you're still going to take the stance of, you know, you don't have to be mean to them all the time and you don't have to be nice to them all the time. Be yourself when you guys are just in the office and, you know, having fun. And then when it comes down to be work and, you know, if they've made mistakes, then we can point those out and still take the emotion away from that as well. So we have 30% for Block B's track at the moment, Be the Light, Pichi Deojo. Yeah. So that is Taeyeon's track. Mm-hmm. If you want to vote for Taeyeon's song that fits the story today, you can choose that. Or we have Park Hyushin's 좋은 사람 or Good Person. So which one are you guys going to be choosing? Continue to vote as we listen to our next track. Yeah. Weedin is on the track with Tinkerbell or Tinkerton, and we have your results coming up next.

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4: We continue on with our story for today. Our anonymous soup listener is having a little bit of a dilemma. So they don't want to be the bad coworker. They are a senior. They need to be stern, but they also want to be nice as well. And they kind of feel torn in between this. Mm-hmm. 우리 청취자분 중에 한 분은 병원에서 일하고 있는데요. 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
4: 그렇죠. So yeah, we have Rachi 11 says, I work in a hospital and I've had to be strict with our younger staff. And I think as long as the feedback remains about work and not personal, it's helpful. Which is right. And also like, especially if you're working in a, like a hospital or if you're working in a place where, like Adrian said earlier, where the mistakes are huge, like they weigh in more in the work field. This is definitely going to be a moment of everybody's under stress. And of course, your seniors are going to probably yell at you if you make a mistake, but it's nothing personal. It has, they've all gotten the same treatment as well. So I think that our listener just doesn't really need to feel.
6: 맞아요. 쓴소리 할 때가 어떻게 해야 되는지가 되게 중요한 것 같아요. 이런 경우나 아니면 그런 뭔가 진짜 작은 실수도 큰 결과를 초래할 수 있는 이유 때문에 이렇게 막 쓴소리를 해야 되는 상황이시라면 뭔가 쓴소리 할 때가 좀 중요해요. 확실히 감정 빼고 진짜 그냥 팩트로만.
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4: Right. I think that makes a lot of sense. So Chinyoung was saying that in the end game, just taking how you approach your juniors or the junior employees when you tell them that they did something wrong, if the less emotion that you have, the better with the situation. So like, don't be yelling at them. Just, you know, tell them calmly, this was a mistake. Also, maybe adding like a sit down and just be like, okay, so when I tell you guys you did something wrong, it has nothing to do with you. Like explaining the situation would not be a bad situation to put yourself in either so that you could understand that there's no hard feelings in the situation. We are sitting at 33% for Block B's track and 67% for Park Kyushin. Park B는 33%고요. 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So, continue to send your votes. We have Taeyeon's Block B's choice and then Park Yushin is Junhyuk's voice for today's story.
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4: 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And the reality of being in the real world is just hard too. 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
4: Yeah, so I personally I feel that you probably were through this when you were a newbie at the company, and so you don't want to be that to the new employees. But you're already on the right path, so I think that you could. You don't have to worry about too much.
5: Yeah.
4: We need to do the countdown for today. 자, 이제 countdown 들어갑니다. 네. 10, 9. 8, 7, 6, 5, 4, 3, 2, 1. 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
4: 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He doubts that anything is going to be wrong with this at all. So you're doing fine, and you're going to be able to, you know, bring. A good work field. 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
4: Yeah. 네. So I mean, I have that, but it's just I have my old ways. But it's just I'm never gonna personally attack you, but I will tell you to your face, and then I'm gonna turn around and be really nice to you. but we're gonna be closing out today with this power ballad. Park Kyushin song won the vote for today with 좋은 사람, good person. So we're gonna jump into this track, and we will definitely see you next week. 다음 주 봐요.
5: 안녕.
4: 좋은
5: 사람.

0: What does home mean to you? A place where you can finally unwind after a long day. A space where you share dreams of tomorrow with the ones you love. More than just a building, home is where life begins and where it finds rest. But for some, finding that place is not easy. When the dream of a home feels out of reach, JPDC is there, lighting the way. 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But this is more than housing. It is 고치 행복한 뜨락, a Jeju-style housing and community platform where 고치, meaning together in the local dialect, comes to life. 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Residents and neighbors come together, sharing moments, checking in on one another, and building a warm, connected community. 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Where lives are cared for and communities truly connect, the future of Jeju begins to shine brighter. JPDC, enriching Jeju, bringing happiness to its people.
1: Wow, this company's stock has really taken off. I should have bought some earlier.
2: Which company?
1: That one, the Culture Inc. It just keeps going up.
2: Well, they even ranked number one in listener ratings, didn't they? There's nothing they don't cover, you know, from K-pop, the latest Korean trends, and even fun drama breakdowns.
1: No wonder it's doing so well. But how much higher can it go?
2: Well, I heard it's about to get better get in before it's too late.
1: Do you own any?
2: Of course! I bought it a long time ago.
1: Ugh, you could have told me!
2: Well, it's only gonna keep winning, so get in now. Hesitating just leads to regret, you know.
3: A company that's growing rapidly in just 1 year. The Culture Inc. Invest your time every day at 6 p.m.
4: Sing, sing, sing, tiny tunes. Do you remember losing a baby tooth as a child? One day, your front tooth suddenly falls out. When you talk, air slips through. And when you smile, there's that funny little gap. In Korea, there is a traditional children's folk song that kids used to sing when a friend lost a tooth. Today, we'll introduce a playful and cheerful folk song called 앞니 빠진 중강새, which means the child with a missing front tooth. This was a song children sang while joking around with their friends. When they saw a child with a missing front tooth, they would sing, "Gap tooth child, don't go to Seoul." But this song wasn't just about teasing. It was also a playful way for children to laugh together and make the moment feel lighter and happier. Songs like this helped children enjoy the moment of losing a tooth. So, if you know a child who's about to lose a tooth, why not play this song for them? Now, let's listen to the traditional Korean children's folk song, 앞니 빠진 중강새.

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3: Did you know that noblemen during Korea's Joseon Dynasty often had at least three different names? The first was their birth name called Myung, given by their parents. When they became adults, they received a Cha, or a courtesy name, because calling an adult by their birth name was considered disrespectful. They also chose a Ho, a pen name or nickname. Unlike the Myung and Cha, which were usually given by family elders, the Ho was self-chosen and often reflected a person's interests, hometown, or beliefs. In fact, the Ho became the name people used most in everyday life. There was no limit to how many someone could have, and some scholars ended up with dozens over the course of their lives.

Since Korean names usually don't have middle names and most family names are just one syllable, many people assume Korea has some of the shortest names in the world. But when you add together a person's 명, 자, and 호, Koreans of the Joseon Dynasty actually had surprisingly long and richly layered identities. It's Tuesday, July 21st, 2026, and I'm your host, SJ Lee, and welcome to The Culture Inc.

Then kicking off our Tuesday's edition of the program, that was QWER with 내 이름 맑음, My Name is 맑음. Welcome, welcome, ladies and gentlemen. Come to think of it, I guess Joseon noblemen actually had four names, not three. As children, they also had what's called an 아명, a childhood name. You might remember the old custom of giving children intentionally unflattering names like 개똥이, right? Based on the belief that evil spirits spreading illness would ignore children with undesirable names. That means that they were actually called by their birth name or 명 for only a relatively short period of their lives. Of course, this mainly applied to male nobles. Women and people outside the noble class rarely had more than their childhood name and given name. Today, most Koreans just use one name throughout their lives. And of course, unless, you know, you're a celebrity and your name isn't maybe flashy, and so they decide to go with a stage name, right? We have something called a stage name, like, for example, 전진, 박충재. A lot of people, IU, you know, like IU is also 이지은, right? That's her real name, but she goes by IU. She is not, her surname is not Ah. But nevertheless, again, unless you're like that, I mean, we just kind of have our own names. Today, most Koreans just, again, use one name throughout their lives. And maybe that's why people put so much effort into coming up with creative social media usernames as well, right? It's like, hey, you have a chance. We can't have a pen name anymore. So might as well have like a cool social media nickname is what it is. Another interesting thing here, I'm trying to look this up because I do understand. Like, for example, let's go into like the kings, right? If you think about like the Joseon Dynasty kings, you might be going, well, you know, who is one of the most famous out there? Well, it's King Sejong, right? Well, Sejong is not his birth name, I believe. I believe it's like Ido. I think Ido was his birth name, given again, he is a Lee. And Sejong was, again, a name that's, you call it, I guess, you know, a cha, I guess? Is that what you call it? But nevertheless, that was not his, you know, name that he was born with. A lot of people don't know this. In fact, you know, you go through all the kings, and it's different names. You have a bunch of different names. And obviously, when you become kings, you have, like, all these other names that you're given here. But they're not born as he wasn't born Lee Sejong, for instance. Like, that's not that was not his birth name. But I just find it really interesting what the, you know, all these names that you can get is. I'm still trying to there it is. It is right. It's Lee Do. Lee Do is the right name here. You have it's what's called Hee. Hee is the name he was born with, Lee Do, and then you call it Myoho, which is Sejong, and then you go with, you know, Shiho, which is like the official title, like the official title that he was given, and it just gets longer and longer here. And so in some ways, I guess, you know, you have even more names here. But what about you guys? You guys have like a name that your parents called you? Because like, I remember when I was young, yes, my name was, you know, I was born Lee Seung-jae, but I remember my dad used to always call me Jesse. Like Jesse, not Jesse, but like Jesse, because it was like Sung Jesse, and then short, he used to call me Jesse. And so like only like my parents know this. And so I always, you know, joke around with my parents, like, hey, if you ever guys get like a voice phishing call saying that, you know, I've been, you know, abducted and kidnapped, and the one question, the one thing that you guys only know, only you two guys know, is my childhood nickname, right? And so, you know, stuff like this. But what about you guys? You guys have like a cool nickname, cute kick nickname? Are you too ashamed to share what your nickname is and all that? Let us know. Anyways, guys, thanks very much for joining us for on this Tuesday. We got another fun-filled show in store for all of our listeners out there. We'll get a look into what's ahead in just a bit. But first, let's take a listen to a song here from Kyung Seo Yeji and Chun Gun Ho singing, If You Lovingly Call My Name, 다정히 내 이름을 부르면.

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6: And welcome back, everyone. You are tuning into our Tuesday's edition of The Culture Angle. Let's get you guys started by giving you guys a heads up in what's ahead in today's program. In the first hour, we got Puyong back joining us for a coffee break. Today's tidbit, that for your latest random

but informative tidbits. That's all coming up next, so stick around for that. In the second, our lifestyle strategy team, which is Haeyoung joining us. And this, of course, is a look into what it's like if you ever decide to fully settle down here in Korea, start a family and all that stuff. And I mean, you might be going, how different can it be, right? I mean, getting married and having kids, it's same everywhere else. Well, no, there's a little bit of differences here and there, mostly cultural and, of course, social differences. And we cover all that and more. And we got another fun topic to discuss with all of our listeners. But, of course, anything that you have, any questions you might have, like, I don't understand why in Korea this happens, or I heard this happens. Is this true? What do you do in this case? Any questions you might have, feel free to send that over, and we'll try to answer the best way we can. So stick around till the very end. Again, for all of our listeners out there, weekend shows are never possible without the help of you guys, our listeners. And so if you want to take part in this weekend's request, you have until Thursday before the shows end to send those in. Share with us any stories you might have, any random facts too, any random tidbits, questions about life, song requests. Don't forget about the song requests, guys. And also, I found that, you know, maybe it's also helpful to have maybe more than one request sometimes. And then you say that, and then like Benny sends like five different songs, and then now it's hard to choose. This is only just because if, let's say, we played the songs, or we plan to play the songs, or we have like artists that we've already played recently, that we have other options. But again, send those in. 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You can message us on Kakao, The Culture Inc. 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That's available in our Arirang Radio website. We just recently had a new issue come out this past Monday. Why? Because we have a new issue every other Mondays. We had issue number 19. If you haven't checked it out, guys, go check it out. We want to continue to keep you guys in the loop of everything that's happening here on Arirang Radio. All right, guys, as we bring Puyong into the studio, let's first take a listen to a song from Boobagirls with Body Wave. Yeah, yeah, yeah. Watch me now.

0: Coffee Break. Today's tidbit.
1: Yeah, right. It's time for our coffee break. Today's tidbit, and joining us in the studio is Puyong. Puyong, hello to you.
2: Hello, happy Tuesday.
1: Puyong, do you have a myung?
2: No, I don't.
1: Cha?
2: No.
1: Ho?
2: No.
1: You didn't have like a childhood nickname that your parents called you?
2: No.
1: You didn't have like a childhood nickname your friends called you?
2: Puyong. An owl. Or yonggari.
1: Because of the yung?
2: Yes.
1: But yonggari is Godzilla. It's the Korean version of Godzilla.
2: Yes, yes. And it's also the snack. Do you know the snack? It's like fried chicken tender.
1: Yes,
2: chicken tender.
1: Yes.
2: Frozen chicken tender, to be exact.
1: Yes, I do remember.
2: Yes.
1: They actually still sell that.
2: Yeah, they taste good.
1: Yes. I mean, it's very, yes.
2: Buongi, yonggari.
1: Interesting. That's just because of the name.
2: Yes, definitely.
1: Because it starts with bu and then it's yung.
2: Yes. What about you?
1: Well, like I said earlier, my parent called me Jesse.
2: Yes.
1: But amongst my friends, I had a nickname
2: Sai?
1: That went, no, there was no Sai back then.
2: Okay, then.
1: But there was no Sai back then. Just
2: Mr.
1: because you
2: Kim?
1: Couldn't go to the Hoonbok show just doesn't mean I look like... I know we mentioned it yesterday, but...
2: Yes.
1: Well, there was no Sai back then.
2: Mm-hmm.
1: You know, my nickname... Mm-hmm. In elementary school went so far and wide that people thought it was like my real name.
2: Oh, what was it?
1: And then later on, they thought that would like they ended up asking me, what's your like my
2: what's
1: friends?
2: What's your real name?
1: Yeah.
2: Because
1: they found that it wasn't my real name.
2: Okay,
1: it was Bernie.
2: What?
1: Bernie.
2: Oh.
1: So, you know, Seungjae is a name that's very hard to pronounce.
2: Yes, it is.
1: And I didn't know why this was not the case, but I should have done this. You know, SJ only came about in college.
2: Oh,
1: I decided
2: really?
1: To go with SJ in college.
2: Oh, before that you were Seungjae?
1: I was Seungjae. So I stuck
2: Bernie?
1: With Seungjae throughout. And then
2: yeah.
1: like in elementary school, they couldn't pronounce it.
2: Right.
1: All these idiots, right? They couldn't, like friends, they were butchering my name.
2: Right.
1: So I... idolized a baseball player by the name of Bernie Williams. And I used to wear his jersey like every day.
2: Oh.
1: And so one of my friend, Stephen Krosky, he's like, let's just call you Bernie.
2: Oh, that's why.
1: And so I was Bernie all throughout. And
2: all
1: then in middle school, I was Bernie because it just went over. And then my friend
2: it kind
1: goes.
2: It suits you though.
1: I know. It does. That's a weird thing.
2: The name starts with B. Those that just suit you very well.
1: Like Barney.
2: Barney, Bobby.
1: Oh my God. Bobby. Bobby.
2: Yeah.
1: And so my friend from like my longtime friend goes, I remember like a few years back, he comes to Korea, he goes, my
2: Bye,
1: friend
2: Bernie.
1: Charlie, he goes, hey, Bernie, what's your real name?
2: Even until now. Wow.
1: So I had that for like
2: All
1: the
2: right.
1: longest time.
2: Okay, so. Nice. Nice, Bernie.
1: Thank you, thank you.
2: Yeah.
1: You
2: I
1: can't
2: like
1: call
2: that
1: me
2: name.
1: Bernie. Only my childhood friends could call me Bernie.
2: Oh, I want to call you Bernie.
1: Not Barney. Oh. Not Barney the dinosaur.
2: Bernie, okay,
1: Bernie.
2: Then Bobby.
1: Oh, my goodness.
2: Yeah, Bobby.
1: What's our tidbit today?
2: Barney.
1: Yes.
2: Have you ever done taekwondo when you were young?
1: No.
2: Oh,
1: and you might
2: you've
1: be
2: done
1: saying,
2: a lot of sports,
1: and you might be saying, well, you know, what's the dealio? You're from a Korean family. Well, I was in New York.
2: Yeah.
1: And while they did have taekwondo, struggle was real in the Lee family. We couldn't afford to go to taekwondo,
2: all right,
1: so no.
2: I see. Okay.
1: My martial arts came from watching Power Rangers. What about you? Did you go to taekwondo?
2: Not when I was young, but I did get my black belt in high school.
1: What?
2: We actually had a taekwondo program. We had to wake up every day, like 6 a.m., go to the gym.
1: You're a black belt?
2: Yes, 2단.
1: What?
2: Yeah,
1: oh
2: careful.
1: My goodness.
2: Okay. Barney.
1: All right. I mean, I did jiu-jitsu, so okay. But anyways.
2: Well, in Korea, that question that I just asked you almost feels like asking, did you ever go to kindergarten, right? Of course, not every single child learns taekwondo, but for many Koreans, the taekwondo dojang is one of the first places where they learn how to line up, bow, shout loudly, and listen to an instructor.
1: Yeah, and for a lot of kids, taekwondo is not just martial arts.
2: Exactly. It's exercise, discipline, after after-school care, confidence training, and sometimes free shuttle service all in one.
1: That's true.
2: Yeah, and many parents send children to taekwondo not because they want them to become Olympic athletes, but because they want them to move, gain confidence, and learn basic manners.
1: That's right. All right, so why are we talking about taekwondo today?
2: Well, because July has been a very taekwondo-heavy month in Korea. The Gangwon Chuncheon 2026 World Taekwondo Culture Festival was held from July 8th to 16th in Chuncheon, and the 19th World Taekwondo Culture Expo took place until today in Muju.
1: Oh, the home of Taekwondo Muju.
2: Yes.
1: Okay, so two major Taekwondo events, almost back-to-back.
2: Right. The Chuncheon Festival brought together events like Para Taekwondo, Dynamic Taekwondo, Open Competitions, Demonstration, Breaking, and the World Cup Team Championships. The Muju Expo also includes Pumse, Sparring, Seminars, A-Matches, and K-Culture Experience Programs. So these events are not only about fighting, they really show Taekwondo as a sport, a performance, a cultural symbol, and a global network.
1: All right, so for our overseas listeners out there, can you explain Taekwondo very simply?
2: Yes, well, Taekwondo is a Korean martial art known especially for powerful kicks. The word is often explained through three parts. Tae, meaning foot or kick. Kwon, meaning fist or hand.
1: Huh.
2: Yeah, I didn't know that too. And Do, meaning the way or discipline. So it's not only a set of fighting techniques, it's also a way of training the body and mind.
1: I am today years old when I found out that actually each word means
2: something. I know, right?
1: That is wild. Foot,
2: yes.
1: Fist, and the way of discipline.
2: Yes. Yes, exactly.
1: Oh my goodness, amazing. My mind is blown right now. And what are the main parts of Taekwondo?
2: Well, there's Pumse, which is a set sequence of movements.
1: Yeah.
2: It's like practicing a form where you show balance, power, direction, breathing, and control. Then there's Gyorugi, which is sparring. That's the Olympic-style competition most people recognize, with athletes wearing protective gear and scoring points through kicks and punches.
1: And there's, of course, the breaking of the boards.
2: Yes, Gyokpa, or breaking, is the part many people find visually exciting. You break boards using kicks, punches, or jumping techniques. And then there's Shibom, a demonstration performance, where Taekwondo becomes almost like a show, right? You see synchronized movement, acrobatics, music, storylines, and very dramatic flying kicks.
1: Now, I've been to enough events where, like, they have ones where they have people on top of each other.
2: Oh, yes.
1: On the neck.
2: Yeah.
1: Right? And then they hold up the board really high.
2: Mm-hmm.
1: And they do like crazy triple jumps and they break it. They flip backwards and break it.
2: Yes.
1: I was like, how you do that?
2: I know.
1: How you do that? But the thing is, Taekwondo has both the quiet discipline, but also the loud spectacles.
2: Exactly, and that's one reason it travels so well. So in one moment, it teaches children how to stand still and bow. In another moment, someone is spinning in the air and breaking a board at head height. So it can be serious, athletic, graceful, and flashy, all depending on the format.
1: You want to hear something very ironic and funny, though?
2: Yes.
1: So my son...
2: Oh, yeah, I was going to ask.
1: He's never done Taekwondo.
2: Okay.
1: Oh, actually, no, you know what? He doesn't do Taekwondo.
2: Uh-huh.
1: He does Kumdo.
2: Yeah.
1: We took him to an orientation when he was, I think, 4 years old.
2: Uh-huh.
1: To a Taekwondo. There's a Taekwondo spot right across the street from our house.
2: Nice, yes.
1: He went there. And then, mind you, he's 4 years old.
2: Right.
1: Right, which means that he's like three Western age.
2: Mm.
1: Young kid.
2: Mm.
1: And then the sabomnim.
2: Yes.
1: You know, he's doing the demonstration. Going, yeah!
2: Oh!
1: And he got so scared thinking that, like, he's yelling.
2: Oh!
1: And so he came out all scared during orientation. He said, I don't want to go to Taekwondo.
2: Oh, because of the sound.
1: Yeah.
2: And so he's shouting.
1: Never gone back.
2: Oh, really?
1: And he's doing Kumdo.
2: Is he still scared?
1: No, well, he does Kumdo now. He's just, like, hitting people in the head with sticks and stuff.
2: Yeah, you know? That could be more fun.
1: But so that's why he doesn't do it. But you mentioned Korean children, right?
2: Mm-hmm.
1: Aaron is maybe a rare case here.
2: Yeah.
1: But why do you think Taekwondo became so common here?
2: Well, I think it fits Korean daily life very well. Well, dojangs are in almost every neighborhood, and classes are organized by age and level, and kids can start very young. And also, Taekwondo is seen as safe, structured, and educational. So parents like that, you know, children learn greetings, patience, confidence, and self-control, not just kicking.
1: And of course, the belt system helps too.
2: Definitely.
1: They love that stuff.
2: Yes, the colored belts give children very visible goals. They can say, I got my yellow belt, or I'm testing for my blue belt. And that feels huge when you're little, right? It teaches progress in a way children can see and wear it around their waist.
1: And of course, the shouting, the ki-hop.
2: Yes, the ki-hop is very important. So especially for shy kids, shouting in a dojang can feel like a breakthrough, I would say.
1: Yeah.
2: You're not just making noise, you're really learning to use your voice, your body, and your confidence at the same time. And honestly, some kids may learn how to say 안녕하세요 properly at taekwondo before they learn how to kick properly.
1: Again, not taekwondo, but my son, well, he was very soft-spoken. And so every time he would talk to people, like we'd be like, can you say it again? Like he's very... Ever since he went to Geumdo, I know it's not Taekwondo, but now everything was like, "Nah."
2: Oh.
1: I guess not. I was like, did you go to the military or you go to
2: Geumdo?
1: Geumdo Academy, what's going on here? But it gave him confidence. Now he talks louder.
2: Yes, these martial arts.
1: And I love that.
2: Yeah,
1: and so Taekwondo, obviously you do that as well. And this is a huge confidence booster.
2: Exactly. And that connects to one of the most interesting things about Taekwondo globally. Even outside Korea, many instructors still use Korean commands. So children in New York, Paris, Mexico City, Nairobi, or a small town somewhere else may hear 차렷, 경례, 준비, 시작, and 그만 in class.
1: That's right. And it's really amazing when you think about it, right?
2: It is, it is. Every day, people who may not speak Korean at all are bowing to Korean words. They know that 차렷 means attention, 경례 means bow, and 준비 means ready. And they may not be studying Korean grammar, but through Taekwondo, they're learning a little piece of Korean culture with their bodies.
1: That's right. We're going to continue to talk about this Taekwondo that we're very much familiar with. But first, this is TNX with Kick It For Now.

0: Back in the studio talking about Taekwondo, and you're talking about how people are learning Korean culture through Taekwondo. Yep. I remember one of our listeners, Paulina from London. Yeah. You know, she got into Korean culture because of Taekwondo. She was always like, she did Taekwondo.
1: Yeah.
0: She was always interested in Taekwondo. And she's like, I want to know about the country that brought about Taekwondo.
1: Nice, nice.
0: And now she's like part of like a Korean culture club. And
1: nice. And Jenga?
0: Jenga's a, she's an instructor. Is she a 3dan or 4dan?
1: Wow.
0: I think she got recently got her 3dan or 4dan.
1: What? That's amazing.
0: One of those things.
1: Wow.
0: Yeah.
1: Jenga.
0: I didn't know she could kick my butt. I thought she's scary. You gotta watch out.
1: Does Gomdo have like a belt system too?
0: Yes, they do.
1: Oh,
0: yes,
1: is the color same as
0: Taekwondo? No, it's very different. I don't know. I don't know exactly how it's done, but I heard it's very different. Oh. Also, jujitsu is very different.
1: Yes.
0: Where it's very hard to go from white to blue, from blue to purple.
1: Oh, purple.
0: From purple to brown. Brown.
1: Uh-huh.
0: And then brown to black. Usually it takes about 15, 20 years.
1: What?
0: To get black belt, yes.
1: 15 to 20?
0: 15 to 20 years to get black belt.
1: What? I got my black belt 2dan in like a year. Oh, yeah. 2 years.
0: Yes.
1: What? Very 15 different. To 20?
0: Very different.
1: What?
0: Yeah. Very, very different.
1: It must be super hard.
0: It is hard. Yeah. But Taekwondo, of course, also once you get over the, you know, you get over the black belt and going to the tons, obviously very difficult too.
1: Yes.
0: But when did Taekwondo become an Olympic sport? Was it the 88 Olympics?
1: Yes. Well, okay. Taekwondo appeared as a demonstration sport at the 1988 Seoul Olympics and again at the 1992 Barcelona Olympics. Then it became an official medal sport at the 2000 Sydney Olympics. So for Korea, that was a huge moment because a Korean martial art had entered the biggest sports stage in the world.
0: That's right. And it was good. And I say was because it used to be, big emphasis on used to be, one of Korea's strongest Olympic events.
1: Yes, yes. People often call it one of Korea's 효자 종목, right? Or dependable medal events. But over time, Taekwondo became much more global. So now athletes from many countries win medals, and that's actually a sign of success, I would say. A sport is truly global when the country that created it no longer dominates every single match.
0: Yeah, like Iran's very good in Taekwondo.
1: Right.
0: It sounds bittersweet for Korea, I have to say.
1: Yeah, maybe a little, but it's also something to be proud of. Taekwondo has given Olympic opportunities to countries that don't always have strong medal chances in other sports. So countries like Jordan, Niger, Cote d'Ivoire, and Vietnam have won historic Olympic medals through Taekwondo. So it's not only Korea's sport anymore. It has become a path for many countries.
0: It's like football was invented in the UK.
1: Yes.
0: But they can't seem to win the World Cup.
1: Yeah. Still, they got third. Oh, that's nice.
0: We just have a lot of British listeners.
1: British listeners. Are you out there?
0: Oh, my goodness.
1: Well, congratulations.
0: Third place is all right.
1: Yeah. Much better than Korea.
0: Why is Taekwondo accessible compared to some other sports, though?
1: Well, you don't need an expensive stadium, a huge team, or large equipment, right? Of course, high-level training costs money, but at the basic level, you just need a mat, a uniform, an instructor, and your own body. So that makes it easier for Taekwondo to spread in countries with limited sports infrastructure.
0: Now, there was some criticism about Taekwondo, how saying that it's getting boring.
1: Yes.
0: And so they changed the scoring system in order to make it more exciting from what I understand.
1: Yes, that is true. So modern Taekwondo has introduced electronic protectors and scoring systems to make competition fairer and reduce controversy. It's not perfect, of course, and people still debate rules, but the sport has tried to become more transparent. And that matters because once a martial art becomes an Olympic sport, it has to convince people that results are fair and understandable.
0: But some people say Olympic Taekwondo looks different from the traditional Taekwondo.
1: Right, that's true. Olympic sparring focuses on points, speed, distance, and strategy. Traditional training includes much more, right? Pumse, basics, self-defense, discipline, breaking, and etiquette. So if someone only watches Olympic matches, they're seeing one important part, but not the whole world of Taekwondo.
0: And of course, these days, people also

0: SJ.
1: I was like, who's Carl?
0: You're better than this.
1: Who's Carl?
0: Kai Gunmu. Oh, did I pronounce it in English? Like, Carl Gunmu?
1: No, Kai Gunmu.
0: Yes, Kai Gunmu. Oh my gosh. SJ.
1: I'm so sorry.
0: Don't you think? Like, Taekwondo. Oh my god, he's laughing. He can't
1: stop. I'm crying. I'm sorry. I thought it was. Okay.
0: Yeah, Carl's choreography. Yes, yeah.
1: No, no, it is. And you know what the cool thing is? I actually like watching Pumse.
0: Oh.
1: Because of how, the, like, the formation and stuff like that. Like, it's got to be so precise.
0: Right.
1: Limited mistakes. Yes. And it's, like, unbelievable what the body can do.
0: It's so satisfying.
1: And you talked about, like, dance and music and stuff like that. K-Tigers would actually be a good example of this.
0: Yes. I actually wanted to be a member of the K-Tigers.
1: Really?
0: When I was doing Taekwondo in high school. Yeah.
1: Okay.
0: They looked so cool. And they combine, you know, choreography, like K-pop. So I thought, maybe I can try. Because I'm pretty athletic, too.
1: You would be good at it. You like dancing.
0: Yes,
1: you're good at dancing. You got Taekwondo black belt.
0: Yes, see?
1: I know someone in K-Tiger. I don't know if he's still... You know Fabian?
0: No.
1: Fabian Yun? The French dude?
0: Yeah.
1: Yeah, he's part of... He's in K-Tigers.
0: The one I see on TV all the time?
1: Yeah.
0: Oh, didn't know that.
1: Yeah, I used to work with him. And he was all big on Taekwondo and then like hurt himself and I laughed at him and he got really upset.
0: Well, K-Tigers, if you're listening, I'm still open.
1: Okay.
0: Well, anyways, K-Tigers is probably one of the most famous Taekwondo performance team here in Korea. Their videos mix Taekwondo and K-pop choreography, so you might see people dancing to BTS or Blackpink songs, then suddenly doing a 360-degree kick or breaking boards in the air. Idol choreography is already impressive, but Taekwondo choreography adds jaw-dropping elements for me.
1: It's fun.
0: It is fun.
1: It's fun.
0: I'm always in awe when I see them. Like, how do they do that? And it must take them like a whole bunch of teamwork.
1: No, it's just, and also they're moving together.
0: Yes.
1: Like in unison. That's the core part that I'd
0: exactly.
1: like. Exactly. And of course, oh, I remember this. The World Taekwondo Demonstration Team.
0: Yes.
1: They were famous on America's Got Talent. I remember this.
0: In 2021, World Taekwondo Demonstration Team received the golden buzzer on America's Got Talent and later advanced to the finals. And their performance wasn't just people kicking boards. It had music, timing, cinematic movement, group formation, and messages like peace and cooperation. So it felt closer to a blockbuster stage than a martial arts class.
1: Yeah, and I can see why audiences reacted so strongly to
0: this. Right. There's something emotional about watching people move together with that much trust, right?
1: Yeah.
0: Someone jumps, someone holds the board, someone lands, someone breaks through at the exact second. Even if, you know, if even one person is off, the whole thing changes.
1: Yeah.
0: So the performance becomes about teamwork as much as power.
1: No, there's a lot of trust in there.
0: Yes,
1: you know,
0: definitely.
1: Even with the whole high-flying, board-breaking stuff.
0: Right.
1: Because, again, if they make one slight mistake, it's injury, right? And so that's where the chemistry works very well, too. Let's finish things off with a final takeaway. What you got for us?
0: Well, Taekwondo shows that a culture can keep its roots while still changing with the world, right? It can stay in the dojang, enter the Olympics, move on to a stage, and even meet K-pop, but it doesn't lose its basic message, right? Before the kick, before the medal, before the applause, there's still respect. And K-Tigers, if you're listening.
1: And who's Carl?
0: Stop it. Carl's choreography.
1: Oh, I'm such an idiot.
0: Carl Gunmu.
1: Hey, Puyong.
0: Yes.
1: Yonggari, thank you very much for this.
0: Thank you, Barney.
1: Have a fantastic rest of your day. We'll see you again
0: too.
1: Tomorrow.
0: See you tomorrow.
1: And this is certainly not something you could do in Taekwondo. This is X-Dairy Heroes with Sucker Punch.

0: music that you want to dance to. Arirang Radio.
1: Man, I'm not going to lie. You know, when I was in New York as a kid, my buddy, he went to a Taekwondo spot. And it wasn't even that far away. It was like a few blocks away from where I lived. And I really wanted to go, you know. But again, struggle was real in the Lee family. And so for me, as a kid, it's like I really, really wanted to go. And because maybe because as a kid, I never learned any martial art. When I became an adult, I was like, I need to learn at least one martial art. And so, you know, I thought it was kind of silly if I would try to go to Taekwondo as an adult because, you know, usually here in Korea, you don't. And so that's why I picked up Jiu-Jitsu. And again, I mean, it's completely different martial arts, but, you know, highly recommended. It's big here in Korea, by the way, because mixed martial arts is so huge here in South Korea that people picked up Jiu-Jitsu. In fact, like my wife's cousin has like one of the biggest Jiu-Jitsu places in all of Daegu. And, you know, we bonded through the talk, you know, talking about jiu-jitsu and stuff like that. But Taekwondo, again, I mean, like, it's great for kids, I think. You learn a lot. You really do. And it just wasn't for my kid. And, you know, he's happy doing kumdo or kendo, as you say. And but whatever it is, it teaches you one thing, discipline. And I think that's the most important thing. And self-confidence, that's the other thing. And I can certainly say that, like, my son became more confident afterwards. And even though, you know, I knew he wasn't going to do too well in his first tournament, he actually did pretty well in his first tournament, by the way, a few weeks ago. I think he gained more confidence from that. So, again, let us know, guys. Did you guys learn any martial arts? Have you guys done Taekwondo? I know some of our listeners have done Taekwondo, so share with us. Anyways, we're going to slowly wrap up the first hour, ladies and gentlemen. But first, this is Lucy Gang with Kung Kung Kung.

0: get back to work. We still have more than an hour left at the Culture Inc.
1: Oh, it has been it's going to be a rough week this week. It's going to probably rain from what I understand all week. And it is rainy season. You know, it's funny we don't call it monsoon season anymore because it's just, it's so unpredictable. When it used to be monsoon season, we just had like set times, you know, set days when it just rained a lot. But now it's just unpredictable that we just call it rainy season. It is supposed to rain all week this week. And hopefully, I'm looking at the forecast, and it's supposed to rain until Saturday. And after that, it's sunshine, you know, it's sun. But is it the end of the rainy season? Hopefully. I mean, that seems about right. Like 2-3 weeks seems about right, rainy season. But of course, after the rainy season is done and over with, that's when the real heat comes in. Oh my goodness, it is terrible. So guys, if you're in Korea, if you're in the, you know, facing the peak of the rainy season right now, be careful, guys. Always, always be cautious. Anyways, guys, we are going to wrap up the first hour of the program, but don't go anywhere because in the second hour, we got Sehyung joining us in the program for Lifestyle Strategy Team. So hope you guys tune in till the very end. Speaking of rain, this is Lee Mu-jin with 비와 당신, Rain and You.

Generally speaking, when the daytime temperature rises above 33 degrees Celsius, it is called extreme heat. And when the temperature reaches beyond 25 degrees Celsius at night, it is referred to as a tropical night. With the Earth's temperature steadily increasing due to global warming, it is important to prepare ourselves for the summer heat wave. Before the weather starts to get hot, test your air conditioner and electric fan to make sure they're working properly. Blackouts and water supply cutoff may occur when there's a sudden spike in the use of electric devices, so equip yourself with a flashlight, bottled water, emergency food, handheld fans, and a portable radio. When using an air conditioner, the ideal temperature setting is 26 to 28 degrees Celsius. The temperature difference between the indoors and outdoors should be no more than 5 degrees Celsius to prevent illnesses caused by overexposure to air conditioning. Also, opt for water or iron supply drinks over caffeinated drinks and refrain from drinking alcohol. Beware of food poisoning as well, since food spoils much faster in the hot weather. Avoid outdoor activities as much as you can. Strenuous activities like construction work should not be scheduled between 2 to 5 p.m. During extreme heat waves, take a 10 to 15 minute nap and take short but frequent

breaks to stay healthy. 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Don't forget to obtain the contact information of your nearest hospital just in case.

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to Culture Inc. We're back. Yeah, welcome back, everybody. You're tuning into the second hour of our Tuesday's edition of the Culture Inc. I'm your host, SJ Lee. Coming up next in the second hour of the program, we got Sehyung joining us for Lifestyle Strategy Team. This is, again, when we look at life in Korea. If you ever decide to settle down, have a family, have kids, all of that stuff, and as I said before, you might be going like, what's the difference with like all the other countries? No, there are differences. Cultural differences, social differences, all that and more. And if you're any one of those people that decide, hey man, I'm going to come to Korea and then maybe later on start a family, like Edward in Jeju did. Is he back from New York, by the way? What's going on here? Like what Edward did, then our segment will be very helpful. But if it's not helpful, at least it's entertaining. So I hope you guys tune in till the very end. I want to remind all of our listeners out there that if you want to take part in this weekend's request, we're not going to have an early deadline like we did last week. And that was awesome. You guys made it happen, by the way. But again, the deadline is our usual Thursday before the show's end. If you guys can DM us on Instagram, The Culture Inc., you can message us on Kakao, The Culture Inc. 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Check it out if you haven't. It's a short read, by the way, and we want to continue to keep you guys in the loop of everything that's happening and all the cool stuff happening, right? So I've been getting information about all these second generation K-pop groups that's been coming to Arirang Radio. That's been real cool. So again, if you haven't checked it out, please do check it out. All right, guys, we're going to jump right into Lifestyle Strategy Team with Sehyung all coming up next. But first, let's take a listen to a song from Chaeyuri with name 이름.

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11: 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And back joining us in the studio for Lifestyle Strategy Team is Seyoung. Seyoung, hello to you.
12: Hi, SJ. Good to see you again.
11: Seyoung.
12: How's life treating you?
11: Life is busy. but, you know, in our intro today, we're talking about names and nicknames and stuff like that. Is there a nickname your husband gave to you? 애기야, 가자.
12: Ew! No, not 애기. Was 혜영이?
11: Just calling
12: me by my name. Yes.
11: What? Do we talk about this?
12: My dad used to call me 공주님, 첫째 공주. Because I have a younger sister, so she's 둘째 공주. I'm 첫째 공주.
11: Princess?
12: Princess number one.
11: I guess...
12: what was your nickname when you were young?
11: Bernie?
12: Yeah. Oh.
11: Because there was a baseball player named Bernie Williams that I idolized.
12: How about when you were in Korea? Do you remember any nicknames?
11: Oh,
12: memorable nicknames?
11: There was a nickname.
12: What was it?
11: But it wasn't just me. It was me and my roommate.
12: Oh.
11: Duo?
12: Something duo.
11: Dynamic duo.
12: Dynamic duo,
11: yes.
12: Right?
11: and it was a nickname given by the

0: nightclub waiter. He said we were the dynamic duo.
1: Oh,
0: and so that's it. That's
1: interesting.
0: Yes, nice. Ladies and gentlemen, I was once part of Dynamic Duo.
1: So Princess Number One is
0: here. Oh my goodness. Oh my god.
1: Now I'm the queen. In my house.
0: But your husband doesn't call you that. Yoang-nim. Does he call you that?
1: Not really.
0: I feel like your husband could call you Gongju-nim.
1: No.
0: Yeah.
1: Never.
0: He's so romantic.
1: No, it's... No.
0: He's so romantic.
1: But he wants to be called oppa still.
0: But you call him oppa.
1: Yeah, I do. Because... Yeah. Yeah, it's so natural. For me, but...
0: I always
1: envy
0: that.
1: But my parents always say that I have to call him like yobo, like honey. Or
0: don't call him like oppa?
1: Oppa. Because, you know, I have two kids.
0: Yeah.
1: And when we think about their relationship, my daughter calls her... Oppa, right?
0: Right.
1: Older brother.
0: Yes.
1: So it's all mixed.
0: No, so for our listeners out there, here in Korea, like the old traditional way is that if you're married, you're not supposed to call them by name.
1: Right.
0: And so my father-in-law, he's kind of like old-fashioned. Mm-hmm. And when my wife started calling me by my name, he got really upset.
1: Oh.
0: And he's...
1: No respect if you call your spouse by name, right?
0: But then...
1: Like,
0: but then
1: that's what they think.
0: That's what they think.
1: But it's so natural for us.
0: And then, like, even for us, it was
1: millennials.
0: Like... My parents were like, you can't call your wife by the own name. And I was like, that's what I'm used to. What am I supposed to call him? Be like...
1: Yobo.
0: Or just like, Aroni Amma.
1: Ew, I don't like that.
0: But then
1: that's
0: so
1: even
0: old
1: worse.
0: School.
1: That's even worse.
0: Because you're just basically...
1: calling them by names.
0: Yeah, because
1: right?
0: you're only kind of like identifying them as a mother.
1: With your kids.
0: With your kids. Yeah. So I was like, you can't do that anymore.
1: I'm not a fan
0: so
1: of
0: I'm just gonna
1: that
0: call her,
1: kind of names, nicknames.
0: I don't know, what am I gonna call her? I call
1: Tagia.
0: Her Jenny.
1: Jenny?
0: That's an English name.
1: Oh, okay. Oh, like Blackpink?
0: Like Blackpink Jenny. Anyways.
1: How you like that?
0: That. We talked about why married couples fight last week. And we're going to go into part two here. And this week, I'd like to take that conversation, step one step further. Always fun when we do. Do you think couples actually get better at arguing after years of marriage? Or they just simply get tired of arguing? What do you think?
1: I don't think couples necessarily fight less. I think they learn how to fight well.
0: Yeah.
1: And marriage doesn't magically make disagreements disappear. We still argue about little things from time to time, just like every other couple. But after years of living together, you start learning so much about each other. And you learn your partner's personality, habits, and emotional patterns. And you begin to understand what helps, what doesn't, and what usually makes things worse. So I believe fighting is actually a skill you slowly develop after getting married. And, you know, just like anything else in life, experience teaches you things you simply couldn't have known in the beginning when you're dating. And I think every disagreement teaches you a little more about your partner and about yourself at the same time. For example, I thought I was like 100% sweet and nice person before marriage. But after marriage, I learned maybe I'm not. I'm just like a... 80% sweet person. And I've discovered less sweeter side of me. After marriage.
0: You know what it is, though? It's no one likes to fight. Unless you're crazy.
1: I love peace.
0: Oh, I thought you were going to say, I love to fight for
1: a second.
0: No,
1: I love peace.
0: Okay.
1: I hate conflicts.
0: Which piece of the chicken?
1: No. Chicken breast.
0: No. No one likes to fight. Okay. And over time, I think it's not about being better at fighting. I think it's better at avoiding.
1: Yes.
0: Because now you know, like I've been married for almost 10 years now. I know what upsets my wife. My wife knows what upsets me. And before they make that step and go, you think twice, right?
1: Yes.
0: You go, okay,
1: yes.
0: Is this, if I remember correctly, this upset them. So I'm not going to do it.
1: You know what's coming, right?
0: What's coming?
1: Like when you say something when she's not feeling well or she's not in her mood.
0: Yes, I just go, I'm sorry.
1: Yeah. You just say, I'm sorry.
0: I'm sorry.
1: No, you try to avoid, right?
0: Yes.
1: You don't even start.
0: I don't. And again, like you know, like that's the thing about like me and my wife is that you can tell when we're upset. It's not because there's some people out there, they don't look like they're upset, but they're upset.
1: Yes.
0: You?
1: Inside.
0: You're always hiding
1: it. I'm very upset.
0: She's
1: SJ.
0: Hiding it all the time. She's hiding it all the time. So you're saying that couples become better at understanding each other? Or like, do they just become better at predicting each other's reaction, do you think?
1: I think it's probably a little bit of both. When we're dating, we are usually on our best behavior. We choose our words carefully. We're most patient. And we're always trying to make a good impression. But after getting married, you naturally become much more comfortable with each other. And I think that's one of the best parts of marriage. But at the same time, though, being comfortable sometimes means we are a little less careful with our words, and we might say something without thinking simply because we know the other person so well. And you treat your partner like you treat your mom, or like a teenager treats your mom, his or her mom. But here's the interesting part. As the years go by, you also become much better at reading each other.
0: Yeah.
1: So you start recognizing little patterns, like maybe your partner gets unusually quiet when they're upset, or maybe you can tell just by the impression on their face that they've had a stressful day. So before bringing up a difficult topic, you start thinking, oh, maybe this isn't the best time, or he probably just needs a little space first.
0: You know, I think for everybody out here, there's got to be a different way of arguing with your spouse,
1: right,
0: or your friend, or your colleague, or a stranger.
1: Right.
0: Right. There's like, you have to have a different way of arguing with them.
1: Yeah, of course.
0: You can't argue with your wife like you would argue with a stranger, obviously.
1: No.
0: And you can't do the same way with a friend, because when I usually argue or I get into like a fight, I'm a shouter.
1: Oh.
0: Like I get loud.
1: Really?
0: I go, you know, I go wild, like anger just go. But I can't.
1: When was the last time you went that wild?
0: That wild
1: to a certain person? Yeah. It's been a while.
0: Jihee knows. Soan knows.
1: Really?
0: Jihee and Soan knows.
1: Oh, so curious. I have to ask them
0: the show. It was at Kayo Top 10.
1: Oh, okay.
0: Anyways.
1: Okay.
0: But it was stupid. It was a stupid fight. It was a stupid argument. But with the wife, I can't raise my voice.
1: You shouldn't.
0: Like, you shouldn't. Are you a shouter?
1: No.
0: Does your 20% come out?
1: No. My 20%, no, it's not that bad either.
0: Okay.
1: I mean, yes.
0: I mean, I don't know.
1: Yeah.
0: I don't know.
1: It's not crazy. It's less sweeter.
0: But you know what they say, right? It's like, they say that the quiet mad
1: sometimes
0: is scarier,
1: than
0: the loud.
1: Because one day you will just explode.
0: Yes.
1: And
0: but you have to make sure.
1: And leave your partner.
0: What?
1: Like, bye-bye. Have a nice life. And
0: jeez,
1: then.
0: I mean, that took a turn. Oh, my goodness. It went from like 0 to 100.
1: That's
0: like,
1: what I've done to my ex-boyfriends.
0: What? Why are you talking about your ex-boyfriend when we're talking about spouses? What's his name? How many were there?
1: Less
0: 20?
1: Than yours.
0: 20?
1: Less than yours.
0: Oh, so 19. So 19. So again, it's like couples eventually develop their own rules for fighting and arguing.
1: Yes.
0: Right?
1: I think every couple eventually creates their own unwritten rules, and no one sits down and writes them together, but they just develop naturally over the years through a trial and error. And you learn what helps resolve conflict at the same time and what only makes things worse. For example, you might realize that trying to solve a problem when both of you are exhausted physically late at night never ends well. And every couple's rules are different because every relationship is different. But I do believe that over time, healthy couples become less interested in winning an argument and more interested in understanding each other. And that doesn't mean the arguments just disappear, but hopefully they become healthier, more respectful, and maybe just a little less dramatic than they used to be.
0: Yeah, that's the other thing. It's like, you know, you try to argue, you try not to argue, try not to fight at night when you're tired.
1: Right.
0: Because when you're tired
1: and when you're eating.
0: stop messing with me when I'm eating. That's the other thing.
1: Don't touch SJ when he eats.
0: No, don't.
1: Food matters.
0: Food matters a lot. We're going to continue to talk about argument, but of course, how to resolve things. I think that's the most important thing here. But first, this is Tomorrow by Together with Loser Equals Lover.

0: Hey, stop looking at the clock. We still got more work at the Culture Inc.
1: We're back in the studio with Sam. We're talking about arguments amongst couples. Mm-hmm. And I think we got to move on to something that's just as important. Mm. How to make up. Mm. When you and your husband or you and your wife have an argument, how do we go about, you know, settling things? Because the longer it goes, I mean, this is when it becomes a problem, right? So we want to deal with this quickly. Mm. For you, Sehyung.
2: Yes.
1: Who usually makes the first move? Your husband, right?
2: It depends. Sometimes it's me. Sometimes it's my husband. It really depends on what we argued about and who needs a little more time to cool down.
1: Okay.
2: And in our case, it's usually me who needs the time.
1: Yes, you know, we talked about this last week.
2: Of course, there are also those moments when pride gets in the way, like 자존심 싸움. You know, you should probably say something first, but instead you just keep thinking, oh, maybe he will come talk to me first. And
1: but
2: then your
1: pride
2: is probably thinking exactly the same thing.
1: But is pride important in a marriage? You know, like that's the thing. Like if you're in just a regular relationship, boyfriend, girlfriend. Like, whatever.
2: So you always reach out first? You're the one who started talking?
1: No, I don't, because that's just not me. Mm. Actually, sometimes I do. But it's her that usually reaches out first, because she's the... Remember how I said...
2: So why do you wait? Because you need time?
1: I need time. Because if I were to talk right now when I'm mad, then I'm going to start saying stuff that I probably don't mean.
2: Yeah.
1: But knowing me, if I wait a
2: like
1: day...
2: Like you've done at the Kayo Top 10.
1: Yeah, but then that's different. That's a stranger. I told you, you got to argue differently with a stranger
2: That's right.
1: And your spouse. And so knowing...

0: After a day, I'm gonna settle. Usually, like after a day, even though I didn't do anything wrong and it's her fault, I feel bad.
1: Right.
0: For That's making her feel that way.
1: Yeah. The funny thing is, the longer both of you just wait, the more awkward it becomes.
0: Yes.
1: So I've realized that making the first move is usually much easier than just letting the silence grow. I hate that moment when you have to just, you know, stop talking to each other.
0: You know, you know what my parents used to do?
1: What?
0: When they argue?
1: What?
0: They argue like really loud and then they stop talking and no one strikes up the conversation first and it just goes that way until they both forget.
1: Yeah, time heals everything
0: sometimes. No, it does. But then the thing is, like, it takes like a week, right? It's like so awkward in the house for a week. They're not talking.
1: You didn't feel good about it, right?
0: I mean, as a kid, you don't feel good about it. This is one of those things we talked about last week, is you never want to argue in front of your kids. But I was like, all right, now I'll take the argument, you know, I'll take the awkward silence over the argument. And both of them, none of them strike this dialogue first. And it just goes back to normal because they forget.
1: Yeah, back then they didn't even have Kakao Talk message, so they just, you know,
0: Do you settle arguments through Kakao?
1: I don't really like that. I'm not a fan of that way.
0: You know, remember how I said last week?
1: Yeah.
0: My wife and I sometimes we argue because we don't want the kids to hear. Mm-hmm. I think it's bad because sometimes what you write through texting.
1: Mm-hmm. You can't really see the facial impressions, right? So there's a higher chance that you misunderstand the other person.
0: Yeah, so like you might not have meant it this way, but when you're mad and you're seeing this word, you see it more negatively than what
1: it
0: was supposed to be.
1: I know. And then you can't even use the emojis when you're when you're mad at each other, right?
0: So I'm not usually an emoji.
1: Emoji is a great way to express your, you know, real feelings.
0: I'm not a emoji person usually, but you know what you also got to be careful about is I make a lot of typos. I make a lot of typos.
1: You write in Korean.
0: Yes. Because my wife and I, we talk in Korean. I make a lot of typos, and one time I made a bad, really bad typo.
1: Like what?
0: Really bad.
1: Like 저주하는 연인.
0: No.
1: That kind of typo?
0: I finished the sentence with the O. But I didn't mean it. Guys, that's like the middle finger.
1: You didn't mean to insult her, but then...
0: Yeah. So people use the O, right, as a middle finger because that's what it looks like. And that's what it ended. And I was like, that's not what it meant. And then we both laughed about it.
1: It's a great way to make up.
0: So just keep giving her the middle finger?
1: No, just making a silly typo.
0: Silly typo,
1: and then you just happen to laugh and just forget.
0: Yeah. So again, going back to who makes the move first, it really depends on the personality, right?
1: Yes.
0: What kind of person you are. But saying I'm sorry, it's hard. But is that most important part of making up, or can actions sometimes say even more than words?
1: Sorry seems to be the hardest word.
0: That's like...
1: Sorry seems to be the hardest word.
0: Hey, usually I like it when our guests sing.
1: Sorry.
0: You're a little different.
1: I'm sorry. And actually think everyone, I think everyone has their own apology language.
0: Yeah.
1: We often hear about the five love languages. Have you heard of it?
0: No.
1: Like words of affirmation. There are five different love languages.
0: Oh, really?
1: So first one is words of affirmation. Second, quality time. Third, physical touch. Fourth, acts of service.
0: Mm-hmm.
1: Fifth one is receiving gifts.
0: Oh.
1: So which one is your... every individual has their own primary love language. So you have to speak in his or her love language satisfy her.
0: Usually
1: or her,
0: service.
1: Him. Service?
0: Yeah.
1: Acts of service?
0: Yeah.
1: Like cooking for you.
0: Or doing the chores. Something. Yeah. Doing chores or something like that.
1: Mine is receiving gifts.
0: I don't think
1: just kidding.
0: That's so unhealthy.
1: My husband, his love language is words of affirmation.
0: So, like, what do you do?
1: Like, 칭찬, keep, like, praising him. Like,
0: oh, you look...
1: 잘했어, 잘했어.
0: Really?
1: Yeah, it's good job.
0: It was because he was the youngest in the
1: family.
0: Like,
1: treating my, like, son. So for some people, but saying I'm sorry can be a love language, and others might give their partners a hug, bring home their favorite coffee, or pick up a warm, like, 붕어빵 snacks on the way home by their favorite.

0: foods, send a thoughtful message, or simply just start talking again as if they're gently saying, let's move on. What is your way to apologize?
1: My wife tries to hug it out.
0: Aww.
1: But I'm not a hugger.
0: So you refuse?
1: No, I don't. No, I don't refuse. Yeah. That's so mean.
0: You just stand still like this let's make out, maybe.
1: For me, it's a little awkward.
0: Mine is just simply start talking again, like asking like something like simple questions like, have you eaten? 밥 먹었어? Or have a good day. 다녀와, 잘 다녀와.
1: Oh, actually, just you know what I do things. I ask my wife, you know, like on a weekend, let's go out drinking and talk it out.
0: I saw it.
1: But we didn't fight, though. We did go out this past weekend, but it wasn't because it was a fight.
0: You two just had a romantic night.
1: It was not romantic. Like, it really wasn't.
0: With, like, fancy glasses of wines and
1: that was a cheap
0: food.
1: Wine glass.
0: We really? Went,
1: yeah. No, but it was not romantic.
0: And I heard
1: romantic.
0: You cooked for her over the weekend.
1: It wasn't cooking.
0: So romantic, SJ.
1: That's
0: a romantic
1: side. I'll tell you why it wasn't
0: SJ.
1: Cooking. But anyways, I'm not that romantic, guys. I'm not that romantic. But again, you have to reach out with different ways. I think each partner, each person has a different way that they'll like. Although I'll have to say, though, saying I'm sorry through gifts, I think that's like one of the least healthiest way.
0: It is.
1: Right?
0: Yeah.
1: Because they think that every time you fight, I want to get a gift. And so they'll try to fight every time.
0: Bigger one. Yeah. More expensive one.
1: It's very, very unhealthy. I don't think that's the
0: really,
1: way
0: not
1: they
0: really.
1: Should do. But really start off with like small talk. Have you eaten?
0: Yeah.
1: You know,
0: for example, my husband, he always sends me a KakaoTalk message every morning on his way to work.
1: Oh, he does? Look at that. He's so romantic.
0: For like 8 years. Every day, every morning.
1: Man.
0: So sweet of him.
1: He
0: but
1: is.
0: Then when we argue, he just stops. But then when he wants to make up, he just starts to send me the KakaoTalk message again in the morning. Yeah. So that's how I learn. Like, maybe he's ready.
1: Her husband's very romantic guy. Very romantic guy. But again, so that's his way of saying I'm ready to make up. But you have yours is just kind of small talk too?
0: Yeah. Like, have you eaten? 밥 먹었어? Or are you hungry? 배고파? And then I just start cooking
1: And
0: for
1: these
0: him.
1: Are like, you know, words that you, things that you say normally and you go back to normal.
0: Everyday
1: is what
0: conversation,
1: it is.
0: Right.
1: Right. You go back to normal what it is.
0: Because when you have an argument with your partner, you just don't really want to talk to that person, right? Mm-hmm. But if you start feeling talking to that person again, that means maybe you're ready to make up.
1: That's right. That's right. I mean, that's just the thing, like to make up.
0: And continue your marriage.
1: And try to save the marriage, guys. And I mentioned how, you know, settling arguments and argument is different with girlfriend, boyfriend, husband, and wife, because you have to hold back in order for this to continue. It's like girlfriend, boyfriend. It's like, all right, you fight, you could break up.
0: Yeah.
1: Right? There's no repercussion.
0: Right.
1: But with spouses, there's a lot of repercussion, especially when you got kids. And so you just got to really deal with this a lot different.
0: Right.
1: We're going to continue to talk about fighting amongst couples here on Lifestyle Strategy Team. Wonder what else we have to talk about. But first, this is 한로로 with 화해. I'm happy.

0: We are back with Taeyong for Lifestyle Strategy Team. We went from fighting to
1: makeup.
0: You know, one of the ways you said, one of those ways, five different ways is physical love.
1: Right.
0: I have a friend.
1: It's rated R, so I tried not to mention that part.
0: Yes. I have a
1: friend. But it's a great way to make up, too.
0: I have a friend with four kids.
1: Every time they
0: fight. The last three.
1: After a big fight.
0: I was like, I almost said his name. Mm. I was like, dude, how in the world can you have four kids, man, in this day in the world? He was like, yo, it's... I kind of don't want to talk about it.
1: He
0: didn't talk about it first. Uh-huh. And then we went drinking. And then he goes, oh, it's just over arguments. Over arguments? You know, we're trying to make up. And we both like to make up our arguments. I was like,
1: what's wrong with that? We are married couples, right?
0: Yeah, so, but don't be making a baby every time you argue and try to make up. Yeah, it solves the, you know, it solves the population crisis.
1: Babies are gifts, though.
0: It is a gift. But it should not be the result of an argument.
1: Oh my goodness.
0: Should not be a result of the argument.
1: That's right. That's right.
0: We talked about, speaking of which, how arguments change over time and how couples make up afterwards. But here's something I also want to discuss. Do couples become better at avoiding things that hurt each other the most?
1: Oh, that's actually one of the biggest differences between dating and marriage, I believe. The longer you're together, the better you get to know each other and you learn what makes your partner laugh or the other way. And you learn what comforts them and what they are having a difficult, when they are having a difficult day. And you also learn what hurts them the most. So over time, you begin to recognize each other's emotional buttons, or it's called 발딱 button in Korean.
0: Yes.
1: It sounds very different, I think, emotional buttons and 발짝 button. 발짝 button has more like negative sentiment.
0: You know what I also learned?
1: What?
0: I mean, this is the culture rink. Let me just drink some water before I say this. I need the water.
1: Calm down, SJ. Take it easy.
0: So culture rink is 18.5. You know, we're all adults.
1: Uh-huh.
0: I've also learned another thing. A week or so, less than a week of the month, every month, in a certain week, I have to avoid any sort of things that will upset my wife. The things that happens every month. And I realized, because a lot of people, they get even more emotional during that time.
1: Right.

0: feeling, and I think this is what we gotta do. And she's like, oh, I don't feel that way anymore. Like, it's like, I was like,
1: oh, I'm cool now.
0: And so I was like,
1: because I feel better now.
0: And so I was like, oh, so whatever they say during that time,
1: hormones,
0: maybe don't take it too seriously.
1: Yeah.
0: And just
1: don't get hurt.
0: Just don't get hurt.
1: By what she says during that time, you know, it's like you don't want to hurt one's feeling when she's pregnant.
0: Yeah. Yes,
1: you know, it's
0: you never want to do that.
1: Yeah,
0: the hormones, that's a crazy thing.
1: I believe that's where emotional maturity comes in. You learn about each other, and as couples grow together, they slowly learn which buttons simply aren't worth pushing or which period you have to be extra careful even during an argument, because once certain words are spoken, you can't really take them
0: no,
1: back.
0: No, you can't.
1: Right? Yeah,
0: no,
1: so you have to be careful.
0: But have you ever seen like couples who actually know what hurts their partners, but they decide to push that button anyways? It's like the nuke button.
1: Yes. And I think most of us have probably been tempted at some point. When we are really angry, it's surprisingly easy to say the one thing we know will hurt the other person the most. And maybe not because we truly mean it, but because in that moment, we want the other person to feel the same pain we are feeling. So the problem is no one really wins that, you know, fight, argument. The argument may be over the next day, but the words can stay in someone's heart for a very, very long time. That's why I've come to believe that healthy couples try to protect the relationship even while they are arguing. And it's perfectly okay to disagree, but it shouldn't become about hurting each other.
0: I always try to save as many weapons as possible. And by that I mean, let's say my wife makes a mistake. Yes. My wife makes a mistake, right? She's not
1: don't
0: perfect.
1: Don't attack her.
0: And then I save it.
1: Oh.
0: And I go, and then I save it. And then when it's time that she starts, you know, saying certain stuff
1: you
0: that
1: forget.
0: Upset her, and I go, you know, back before you did this, and I didn't want to mention this, but how are you going to do that and then be upset at this? And then she goes,
1: and she remembers.
0: She's like, oh, because I took it in and didn't say anything about it back then, she goes, now she feels bad. So that's my nuke button.
1: Oh.
0: But that might be gaslighting. That's gaslighting. Is that gaslighting?
1: But do you feel good about it?
0: I do.
1: Later. Really? You're so mean.
0: I won an argument over a woman. Yes, I feel good about it.
1: I think no one's winner.
0: That's
1: in
0: true.
1: That game, right?
0: That is true.
1: Yeah. Hurting the other person's feeling doesn't really make you feel
0: But it hurt
1: great.
0: Me, though. It hurt me, though. But she just didn't know about it. But all joking aside, like, you have to talk it out. You have to talk it out.
1: Yes.
0: But the good thing nowadays is, like, okay, two things, though. We live in a digital society, right? And Korea is one of the most connected countries in the world. I don't think getting tips about how to settle arguments on the internet's the right thing to do.
1: No.
0: But a lot of couples in Korea, they do that nowadays.
1: Right, they do.
0: They look at Instagram, and they look at all this, they look at that. And you know what my wife did that upset me? She was upset about something. What is poga? Like, she took an Instagram post from someone else.
1: Repost.
0: That seemed directed to me.
1: But you're not following her.
0: No, she also has a personal account.
1: Oh, okay.
0: That's why I was like, all of a sudden update your personal account?
1: To show it to you.
0: I was like, I think that's, you can't do that. Now we're such a connected country
1: here
0: in Korea.
1: I'm so glad that my husband doesn't have an Instagram
0: How do you know?
1: ID. So maybe secretly.
0: Maybe he has a
1: he's
0: secret
1: He's operating
0: one.
1: His own Instagram.
0: How do you know? He might have a second cell phone.
1: Oh. Okay.
0: Maybe we're talking on the cell phone.
1: I'll ask him.
0: No. So what do you think makes a healthy argument? Is there such a thing as a healthy argument?
1: I don't think there's just one perfect formula because every couple is different. But I do think most couples eventually develop a few personal rules. Simple things like not calling each other hurtful names.
0: No, never.
1: Not bringing up every mistake from the past just to win today's argument like SJ does. And when emotions become too intense, knowing it's okay to pause the conversation and come back to it later. And of course, nobody gets it right every single time, because we are all human.
0: Yeah,
1: makes mistakes. Yeah. But having those boundaries reminds both people that they are on the same team, even when they

0: disagree. And for me, that's what makes an argument healthy. And it's not about avoiding conflict completely. It's about handling conflict with respect and with a little bit of wisdom.
1: You know, I think things have changed a lot here in Korea, like socially, where I think handling and getting the healthy resolutions in arguments is important, because it used to be that in Korea, like, divorces were a huge taboo.
0: Right.
1: Like, almost nobody got divorces. And so back then, even when they were in a very unhealthy relationship, they still kept through and they were still married.
0: Yes.
1: Now in Korea, the divorce rate is going up. There is more recognition that divorce can be a good thing, obviously,
0: to it's escape. It's okay to open it.
1: Yeah. Right? Oh, I think so. I mean, if you're in a very toxic, unhealthy relationship, I think divorce might be the right. But because now Korea is more open to that, it also leads to a slippery slope in that more people opt for divorce too quickly.
0: Right.
1: Too quickly.
0: Without even like having some time,
1: right? Yeah, and to sit down and talk about this.
0: Yeah.
1: Like right off the bat, their resolution is divorce.
0: Right.
1: I think that's a slippery slope. This is, I mean, the society that we live now, but you try to avoid that, and especially when you have kids all the more, right?
0: Yeah.
1: But there are also, I've met people like this.
0: Oh.
1: I don't believe them, to be honest with you.
0: Me either.
1: They go,
0: yay, we're on the same page.
1: We have never had a fight. We love each other so much.
0: Why? Why do you fight
1: How
0: with
1: can
0: your
1: you
0: husband?
1: Fight? Like, oh my goodness, you know? Honestly, do you think that's for real? Like, how do you feel about those couples?
0: I never know whether I should be impressed or just a little skeptical about this couple. Whenever I hear that, parts of me thinks like, really? Is that actually even possible? And maybe one person is incredibly patient. Maybe they're both naturally just too calm, or maybe certain life challenges such as like having children, financial asset, stress, or busy careers did not really affect their relationship. But I don't think disagreements are automatically a bad sign. Sometimes working through conflict together actually helps couples understand each other better, and you learn how your partner thinks.
1: Very quickly, I want to end things out with a very famous Korean saying.
0: Right.
1: 부부 싸움은 칼로 물베기다.
0: Yeah, literally means cutting water with a knife. And no matter how hard you try to cut the water, it immediately comes back together. So I love that image because it reminds us that an argument doesn't have to define a relationship. One disagreement doesn't erase years of love, trust, and shared memories.
1: That's right.
0: So we have to continue.
1: Se-young, thank you so much for this. Have a wonderful rest of your week. And
0: thank
1: we'll see you again next week.
0: See you next week.
1: And sending around the studio, this is IU with Beep Beep.

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5: And that music means one thing. It's time to finish off our program today as we say goodbye. Always a big thank you to our staff members, our producer Lee Eun-seo, writers Park Dong-suk and Lee Bo-young. And thank you to all of our listeners who tuned in for the full 2 hours. We do hope to see you guys there again tomorrow. As we round off our program, let's take a listen to a song from GOT7 with You Calling My Name, 네가 부르는 나의 이름. 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Until then, this has been SJ Lee with The Culture Inc.

0: What does home mean to you? A place where you can finally unwind after a long day. A space where you share dreams of tomorrow with the ones you love. More than just a building, home is where life begins and where it finds rest. But for some, finding that place is not easy. When the dream of a home feels out of reach, JPDC is there lighting the way. We provide safe, comfortable, and affordable homes for young people, newlyweds, and neighbors in need of stability across Jeju. 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But this is more than housing. It is 고치 행복한 뜨락, a Jeju-style housing and community platform where 고치, meaning together in the local dialect, comes to life. 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

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The Chief Program Manager of Arirang Radio is Kwon Tae-char. 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

Good morning, everyone. Thanks for tuning in to Good Morning Seoul, a news magazine show designed to bring you all the news and trend updates to get you up to speed and out the door. It is July 22nd, a Wednesday, and I'm your host, Lena Kwan. And here's a look at your local weather update. Monsoon rains will continue today, mainly in the central region, with heavy rainfall expected starting in the morning. Looking at precipitation levels, over 80 millimeters are expected in the capital, Gangwon-do and Chungcheong-do provinces, up to 60 millimeters in Jeollabuk-do province, and between 5 and 40 millimeters in the southern regions. Continued rainfalls is increasing the risk of landslides, with ground already weakened and more rain on the way. Landslide alerts have been issued nationwide except for Jeju. Please exercise caution if you're nearby. Morning lows are forecast to hold between 23 and 26 degrees Celsius, with daytime highs ranging from 29 to 37 degrees. Intense heat will set in the southern regions and Jeju as the monsoon rain takes a break, so be sure to stay hydrated and take extra care of yourself to avoid heat-related illnesses. We're starting off at 23 degrees Celsius in Seoul, 28 degrees in Gwangju, and 26 degrees in Jeju. A track by Day 6 to get you started this Wednesday morning. 행복했던 날들이었다. Days gone by.

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You can also tune in to the Global Gwangju Network at 98.7 MHz in Gwangju Metropolitan City and 93.7 in Yeosu City. And now a closer look at what you should expect on our live program this morning. We get started with momentarily on keyword news. There is a hot potato issue with really no quick resolution, but nonetheless, we work through some of the major problems in the crowded density of Seoul and surrounding areas. Particularly, President Lee will host a real estate policy forum today with some 140 experts and citizens on board. It seems that he'll first hear from the public and the experts and take things from there, because it's been said by the administration that they have plans to overhaul the existing real estate tax systems. Now, which parts of it they can tweak, to what extent, that's up to debate. The rival parties agreed to pass a special counsel bill as they try to probe the ballot shortages for the local elections on June 3rd. U.S. tariffs, let's see what the latest might be, as the 10% global tariff struck down by the U.S. Supreme Court will expire this Friday. We'll also take a closer look at the Middle East conflict and what it has done to the American defense budget. Eric also joins us for Social Media Minute as we look at some buzzwords trending on social media outlets. Pediatricians are warning that those bracelets and stickers that you put on yourself to, well, ward off mosquitoes doesn't work. Turns out it might be wishful thinking, so what's the science behind it? Does it work to an extent? What if I layer the bracelets, because I've done that before. Let's see what the science says. Seoul Grand Park celebrates the birth of South Korea's first naturally bred red panda. Meanwhile, as summer travel picks up, neighbors are apparently stepping in to take care of each other's pets. Isn't that nice? I mean, there was a time when we were saying less pleasantries or exchanging less pleasantries with our neighbors. The World Deconstructed with David Tizard. We take you to Central America. Nicaragua has transitioned from, it seems, electoral authoritarianism to an outright family dictatorship. The incumbent president says a country will no longer hold election. So he's already been in office since 2007, and his administration has been marked by many signs pointing to erosion of democracy. But this is downright saying, out with elections, I'm going to stay here to keep out the opposition. We'll talk about the transition and what this might mean. That's coming up in the World Deconstructed. Niall joins us for question unboxing to unbox kind of a big one. So you've seen the headlines around the criticism that's been building around not just the results of this year's World Cup for Team Korea, but the build-up to it, all the criticism against the KFA, well, its own internal elections to elect its own president. A lot of questions remain, and murky waters need apparently a K-Football Innovation Committee. Who's associated with it? And what are they hoping to change in Korean football? Will they be successful? You can give us your 2 cents by visiting our official YouTube channel. Arirang Radio K-Pop is where you can find us. Now let's get a closer look at this morning's headlines.

0: President Lee Jae-myung pledges to normalize Korea's real estate practices and overall tax systems, calling unearned property income a drag on economic growth. President Lee will host a real estate policy forum today with some 140 experts and citizens. Rival parties agreed to pass a special counsel bill within the month to probe ballot shortages that disrupted the June 3rd local elections. A six-member committee will be formed to recommend special counsel candidates, with three members chosen by each party. The Trump administration's 10% global tariff struck down by the U.S. Supreme Court will expire this Friday, with Washington expected to soon unveil Section 301 tariffs to replace the global tariff. Attention is drawn to whether the 15% gap reached through South Korea-U.S. trade negotiations will hold. As the U.S.-Iran conflict rapidly escalates towards an all-out war, Washington is demanding military support from its allies once again. The Trump administration has reportedly asked South Korea to deploy warships to the Strait of Hormuz. That's according to Dongayabo, citing government sources. The Washington Post reports that the U.S. Defense Department faces a rapid budget shortfall over the war in Iran, with core line items projected to run out within weeks. According to U.S. Defense Secretary Pete Hegseth, the conflict has cost $37.5 billion so far.
1: Curious about Korea? Then Arirang Radio.

0: And now it's time for us to discuss more of the headlines in simple keywords with Adam joining us via Zoom. Good morning, Adam.
1: Good morning, Lena, and a happy hump day Wednesday to you.
0: It is a Wednesday. Happy hump day to you. It's
1: just noticed.
0: Yeah, sometimes it happens. It's July 22nd also. This month is just like whizzing by.
1: Yeah, I remember we said 1st of July is already upon us, and now we're 22 days into the month. It felt like yesterday it was only the beginning of it.
0: It's okay. A few days later, you'll get a clean slate. It'll be August 1st, and we'll do this dance all over again.
1: It's sad how time goes by quicker when you get older.
0: Stop. Yeah. Anyone else, if you share this sentiment, welcome. This is a safe space. All right, let's get started. So this is the day. There's been a lot of talks leading up to it, potential changes with the tax systems over real estate holdings. And well, whenever you sell or acquire property, there's a transaction fee and there's taxes on it. So a lot of questions still do remain, but it seems that the president is adamant of first hearing from the public and related experts. This is our first keyword of the day.
1: Real estate issue.
0: It's a big one. President Lee Jae-myung says unearned real estate gains are damaging fairness and national unity. He was speaking at a cabinet meeting. Run us first through his comments.
1: Right, yeah. So he said real estate remains one of Korea's most serious and difficult problems. He said the housing market is fueling asset inequality, household debt, and hardship for young people. He added that real estate stability is essential to easing polarization. He said excessive speculation has locked too much capital into unproductive property, blocking economic growth. He pledged faster housing supply measures, stronger support for actual home buyers, and fairer real estate tax reform.
0: But I mean, even in that statement itself, right? Faster housing supply measures, stronger support for actual home buyers, and fairer real estate tax reform. You're being dragged from, I think, different parts, and they're not always mutually headed in the same direction, which is what makes, I think, real estate policies inherently difficult. It's not one size fits all. In fact, there's multiple different sizes that needs to cater to different stages in life, different income levels, and whether you're a first-time home buyer or not. Now, you will chair 100-minute public debate on real estate policy with 140 participants. So that's the upcoming forum today. What can we expect?
1: Yeah, whether it will actually last 100 minutes, we'll have to wait and see. These things usually take a lot of time.
0: There's going
1: to be a lot longer as well. A lot of questions, a lot of opinions being expressed sometimes.
0: You said 140 participants.
1: Yeah, and they're expressing opinions very emphatically as well.
0: Right.
1: So we'll have to see. But anyway, the presidential office said the meeting will include government officials, experts, civic groups, industry figures, influencers, and ordinary citizens as well. Those influencers would be basically people like YouTubers dealing with real estate,
0: right,
1: and talking about those kind of topics, of course. Now, the debate will begin with Lee's opening remarks, followed by a presentation on public feedback. Experts will then present views on housing supply, finance, and tax policy before issues include holding taxes, different tax treatment for owner-occupied, non-owner-occupied, and ultra-expensive homes, the balance between holding and transaction taxes, and how holding tax revenue should be used. So basically all aspects of real estate issues to be discussed
0: in 100 minutes.
1: We'll have to see how much gets actually covered, but there is going to be some opinion gathering nonetheless.
0: It's only one forum. It probably can't bring up every single aforementioned issues, but we have a hunch where the focus might be because of what the president and the administration has repeatedly said about, you know, ultra-expensive homes, the differentiations between non-owner-occupied and owner-occupied homes, and the taxes. So we'll have to...
1: Yeah.
0: All right, see what comes out later today. That is the Real Estate Policy Forum. Now turning our attention to our second keyword of the day.
1: NEC prosecutor law.
0: So National Assembly's stalled committee negotiations have gained momentum after the DP and PPP agreed on a special counsel bill on the National Election Commission. What's the latest?
1: Agreed tentatively, you could say, for the moment. Exactly. They agreed to launch, but once the launch happens, it remains to be seen, what will actually
0: That's
1: what
0: only
1: clashes
0: natural.
1: will occur. Yes, naturally in politics that happens. Now the DP floor leader Han Byung-do and PPP floor leader Tong Jum-sik agreed to pass the bill during the July extraordinary session. The deal could help normalize the assembly after 52 days of deadlock since the second half of the 22nd assembly opened. The main dispute had been control of the Legislation and Judiciary Committee. The DPP eventually elected chairs for 10 committees on its own, while the PPP boycotted committee work. Under the special counsel agreement, a public recommendation committee will suggest two candidates. The two parties will jointly recommend them to the president, who will appoint one. The DP gained progress on a committee formation, while the PPP secured a role in choosing the special counsel. The PPP is now expected to accept seven remaining committee chairmanships and return to committee work, but clashes are likely to continue over major bills, including prosecutorial reform, National Assembly rule changes, wartime operational control transfer, the Integrated Military Academy, real estate tax reform, that's a big one, and the mega special zone bill relating to semiconductors and clusters and that sort of stuff.
0: That sort of stuff.
1: Sorry, that was very casually said.
0: All right, on to our third keyword of the day.
1: Tariff expires.
0: So Trump administration's 10% global tariff is set to expire on Friday following the U.S. Supreme Court's ruling that its reciprocal tariffs were illegal. Now, of course, attention is now on whether Washington will respect the 15% tariff cap agreed with Korea. What's the latest?
1: Yeah, there's been so many different tariff announcements and policies that it's hard to catch up. It's getting a bit confusing which tariff was which. It's kind of getting a bit mixed up at the moment. But the US Trade Representative has been using Section 301 probes on overproduction and forced labor as possible replacements for the global tariff. Korea is, of course, included in both probes, and talks to try and reach an agreement are still ongoing. Now, for forced labor, the US has already proposed tariffs of 10 to 12.5%, with a final announcement possible this week. Overproduction tariffs have not been proposed yet, but could later be added. For Korea, the concern is whether the combined tariff burden could exceed the 15% ceiling under last year's Korea-US trade deal. US Trade Representative Jamison Greer has said Washington will respect tariff caps in trade agreements. Korean and US officials have already also reportedly discussed maintaining the 15% cap, but it remains unclear how the US will apply it. Any extra burden beyond 15% would likely be seen as a breach of the deal. The Financial Times reported that Trump has prepared several options.

0: aims to impose new tariffs on dozens of countries this week. Whether Korea will be included in that list remains to be seen. Still, senior White House officials have reportedly advised him to respect existing trade deals and avoid market instability ahead of the midterm elections. Whether he will listen to that advice, of course, remains to be seen. He doesn't have the best of track records when it comes to that.
1: All right, now on to our final two keywords, which has to do with the Middle East conflict. As the U.S.-Iran conflict rapidly escalates towards an all-out war, Washington is demanding military support from its allies once again. This is our fourth pick of the day.
0: Deployment request.
1: So Trump administration has reportedly asked Korea again to contribute to security operations in the Strait of Hormuz, including possible warship deployment. I mean, similar pressure has been put on different allies, but repeatedly on South Korea, too. The request comes as, again, the U.S.-Iran conflict shifts back towards that full-scale war. What's the latest?
0: Yeah, so Washington had previously asked allies, as you said, to join what it's calling the Freedom Coalition to protect freedom of navigation in the Strait. U.S. Secretary of State Marco Rubio also said countries benefiting from the Strait of Hormuz should provide at least financial support. He said the U.S. cannot bear the cost of protecting global shipping alone. Now, Korea is reportedly reviewing possible forms of contribution, considering international law, maritime security, the Korea-U.S. alliance, Korean Peninsula security, and domestic legal procedures. The issue could become another strain in Korea-U.S. relations, already affected by disputes over Korean investment in the U.S. and the Kupang case. Right. There are also concerns that the Middle East crisis could delay follow-up security talks under the Korea-U.S. joint fact sheet. The talks include key issues such as nuclear-powered submarine construction, uranium enrichment, and expanded spent fuel reprocessing rights. Korea and the U.S. began the security talks during U.S. Undersecretary of State Alison Hooker's visit to Seoul last month, but Washington has reportedly not finalized the schedule for a Korean delegation's follow-up visit to the U.S. Some officials say follow-up talks should take place as early as next month, especially with the U.S. midterm elections approaching.
1: And in a related keyword, how much is the Iran war costing the United States? Our final pick of the day.
0: U.S. defense budget.
1: So defense funds could run out faster for the United States than expected as a war with Iran drags on. That's according to a report by the Washington Post. Can you tell us the details?
0: Yeah, so the Post reported that the Pentagon is nearing a budget crunch with some key accounts likely to be exhausted within weeks. Officials said training needed to maintain combat readiness is being reduced or cancelled. Funds for equipment and facility maintenance are also being redirected to cover war costs. The Navy and Air Force are under particular pressure as they deploy aircraft and warships to the Middle East. Some operating funds could run out by the end of this month. The White House has asked Congress for $67 billion in supplemental funding, but the request is stalled amid anti-war sentiment and concerns over fiscal strain. The Pentagon has also asked Congress to approve a shifting $4.3 billion from training and weapons procurement to more urgent needs, but that has not yet been approved either. The House is expected to vote this week on $73 billion in new defense spending. The White House previously estimated the Iran war has cost about $30 billion so far, though some experts believe the real cost is higher. That estimate does not include rebuilding U.S. bases in the Middle East damaged by Iranian attacks.
1: U.S. Defense Secretary Pete Hegseth says the war with Iran has cost $37.5 billion so far. He was speaking at a Senate Appropriations Committee hearing. Can you run us through the Defense Secretary's comments?
0: Yeah, so that's slightly higher than what the White House is estimating. He said the figure includes some projected costs through the end of the fiscal year on September 30th. He said the total covers actual spending so far, as well as expected personnel, operations. operations, maintenance, and other costs. He also said about $67 billion of President Donald Trump's $87.6 billion supplemental budget request is for the Defense Department. Asked about $75 billion in unspent defense funds from last year's budget, he said the money is already assigned to plans and projects needed to rebuild the U.S. military.
1: Adam, thank you so much for today's coverage. Stay dry. We'll speak to you again tomorrow.
0: You too, stay dry. It's going to be a rainy week this whole week. So, yes, have an umbrella handy. I'll see you tomorrow.
1: We had a whole conversation about how we keep losing our nice umbrellas. Hold
0: Oh,
1: on
0: yeah,
1: to that
0: exactly.
1: tight.
0: Exactly. It's always the expensive ones as well that you lose. So, just have a cheap one handy.
1: See you tomorrow.
0: See you tomorrow.
1: We have Erica joining us next for Social Media Minute.
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0: The way we consume and share news today is largely rooted in social media outlets, a reason why it's crucial to look at what's being discussed online for our daily social media. 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Good morning, Yerrika.
1: Good morning.
0: Happy Wednesday to you.
1: Happy Wednesday to you, too.
0: All right, let's get started with one of our mutually shared favorite topics. This week, there was some exciting news from Seoul Grand Park. Zoo officials say they've reached a milestone. That's apparently a first for South Korea.
1: That's right. Seoul Grand Park has made history by becoming the first zoo in South Korea to successfully breed red pandas, naturally. The zoo made the announcement on Tuesday that two cubs were born at around 10 a.m. on June 19th, and they're both healthy and growing well so far. For those of you who are not familiar with red pandas, they are endangered, and successful breeding in captivity is extremely rare and very difficult. Females are fertile for only about 2 or 3 days a year. That's their fertile window, which leaves keepers with almost no margin for error. Now, red pandas are these small mammals native to the eastern Himalayas and southwestern China. They have a dense reddish-brown fur with a black belly and legs, white-lined ears, and mostly white muzzle and a ringed tail. If you think of just a regular giant panda, these do not look like them at all. These look more like
0: a fox,
1: a cat,
0: raccoon?
1: Even. Yeah, raccoons. They're super, super cute. They're much smaller in size as well. Now, the two cubs' father, Ravi, arrived from Calgary Zoo in Canada in 2023. The mother, Leanne, arrived the same year from Tama Zoological Park in Japan, along with another male red panda named Sei. Now, Leanne was first paired with Sei after arriving in Korea, but the breeding attempt at the time was unsuccessful. Now, the following year, keepers introduced her to Ravi instead, and that pairing led to the birth of two cubs, marking a first for South Korea.
0: We streamed some of the images of what a red panda looks like, and I don't know how, but our producer just happened to find one that's like sticking out its tongue. It looks almost animated to me.
1: My cat kind of looks like a red panda, actually.
0: Oh, that's so sweet.
1: These are so cute. I actually had the chance to see them in Chengdu, China, when I went to the giant panda
0: conservatory.
1: Conservatory. Right. And a couple of them, they're sleeping on tree branches, and they have these fat tails. They're just so cute.
0: I would imagine they're just like hanging loose on the trees.
1: Yes, exactly.
0: And I beg of you, nature, why do they look like that? Like, they're not designed for survival, but I mean, it's really good for our hearts and souls.
1: Yeah.
0: All right, so changing the breeding pair was one factor for the successful match, but what else contributed to the success this time at the Seoul Grand Park Zoo?
1: Yeah, so zoo officials say it came down to really meticulous planning and a great deal of patience. So keepers closely monitored Leanne's health and nutrition. They paid particular attention to her weight because apparently being overweight or even obese can reduce the chances of successful breeding.
0: Okay.
1: They also carefully tracked her extremely short fertile period, I said 2 to 3 days a year, and introduced the pair only at the right time. And that's important because red pandas are solitary animals and they normally live alone outside the breeding season. Now, the zoo also redesigned parts of the enclosure to reduce their stress levels. Now, because red pandas are especially sensitive to noise, keepers also redesigned the habitat with sheltered hideaways and areas that encourage these red pandas to move around and behave as they might in the wild.
0: I guess keeping the cubs healthy is now, of course, the zoo's priority.
1: Indeed. Now, the zoo is keeping the family really healthy, giving them plenty of space.
0: Okay.
1: Part of the exhibit has been closed to visitors to reduce noise levels, and even the keepers are entering the nursery as little as possible. Also, the mother and her cubs are being monitored around the clock using CCTV cameras. The cubs will remain off public display until they have completed their vaccinations and reached a more stable stage of development. Until then, the park plans to share videos and document their growth before introducing them to visitors gradually. But that day will come and I will be there.
0: Where does this fit into the bigger picture of, again, Yerrika, protecting endangered species?
1: Yeah, that's a really good question. So red pandas are classified as endangered by the International Union for Conservation of Nature. There are fewer than 10,000 believed to remain in the wild. Zoo officials say every successful birth is an important step toward securing the species' future. Mm. And they hope that what they've learned from their breeding program will help improve animal welfare and support future conservation efforts.
0: All right, so this doubles as two different stories. Raise awareness.
1: Yes.
0: Save what looks like a fluffy red panda. Raccoon fox. And a delightful story, of course.
1: Yes.
0: All right, on to our second pick this morning. As many families get ready for the summer holidays, parents are stocking up on mosquito repellents, all kinds, right? And this includes bracelets and stickers that swear by its promises.
1: Yeah.
0: But sometimes it just sounds a little bit too good to be true. Now, pediatrician in South Korea warning that one of the most popular products on the market may not be doing what people think it does.
1: Which is to repel mosquitoes, but they don't really do that. Now, the Korea Children's Hospital Association is reminding parents to check whether a mosquito repellent has actually been approved as a quasi-drug by the Ministry of Food and Drug Safety. Now, the reason for this is really simple. There are currently no bracelet or sticker type mosquito repellents here that have been approved as mosquito repellents. That means many mosquito repellent bracelets and stickers sold in stores or online haven't actually been approved as mosquito repellents. Mm. So they don't get the job done. Experts say parents should not assume they'll provide the same level of protection as products that have been tested and approved by health authorities. The association issued the advice ahead of the busy summer travel season. Mm. They noted that much of the travel health information available online is either intended for adults or isn't always reliable.
0: I mean, the stickers and the bracelets, it's pleasant. It's less pungent in smell.
1: And I guess it's fun for the kids, too.
0: Yeah. Yeah.
1: Yeah.
0: I've seen children of the family layer bracelets, and I used to think,
1: yes,
0: is that for fashion or is that really an effective mosquito repellent? And it turns out it might be closer to the former. So if you're buying a mosquito repellent for a child, what should you really be looking for?
1: Okay, so one of the biggest misconceptions is that a higher concentration always means better protection. But pediatricians say that's only part of the story. The concentration levels also determines who can safely use the product. So it's really important to choose one that's appropriate for the child's age. Now, under South Korea's guidelines, mosquito repellents containing DEET at concentrations of 10% or less can be used on babies aged 6 months and older. DEET is one of the world's most widely used and well-studied active ingredients for repelling mosquitoes and other biting insects. So under South Korea's guidelines, mosquito repellents containing DEET at concentrations of 10% or less, like I said, babies aged 6 months and older, products containing more than 10% and up to 30% DEET are approved only for people aged 12 and older. The association noted that some U.S. health authorities allow children to use products containing 20 to 30% DEET, but South Korea takes a more conservative approach. Here, children under 12 should only use products containing 10% DEET or less. Just keep that in mind, 10% or less for kids under the age of 12. Mm-hmm. Also, repellents that contain eicoridin, which is another common active ingredient, should not be used on infants younger than 6 months old.
0: All right, safety first. Once you've chosen the right product, right, an age-appropriate product, what's right. the safest way to apply it to your children?
1: Well, pediatricians recommend that adults apply the repellent to their own hands first before spreading it onto a child's skin, sort of like rubbing it on the child's skin rather than spraying it directly onto the child. A single application usually remains effective for about 4 to 5 hours, so it should not be reapplied within 4 hours. If you're using both sunscreen and mosquito repellent, sunscreen goes on first, followed by the mosquito repellent.
0: And you should be using probably both if you're planning to be outdoors.
1: Oh, absolutely. Yes.
0: All right. On to our final story this morning. Summer vacations can be complicated for people with pets. I remember there were years where it was so confusing. I thought, and kind of, I felt guilty for going on vacations. Who do I leave Bagel with? Now, hotels and professional pet sitters can be expensive and not always the best option for your furry companions because they might not like it. And now many owners worry about leaving an animal with someone they do not know.
1: That's right. That's why more and more pet owners these days are turning to none other than their neighbors for help. Instead of relying on a pet hotel or hiring a professional pet sitter, they're taking turns looking after one another's pets. So one owner helps while their neighbor is away, and the favor is returned the next time someone goes on vacation.
0: I actually know a friend who does this. There is like a dog mom community in think in the apartment complex that she lives in, and they all gather together. They take walks together every day. So they're so they're really close, closely in the community. And so
1: that's really reassuring, actually,
0: isn't it? And I mean, it's for multiple reasons, right? Because eventually your dog will age and they'll have health complications, and so it's nice to have a community, a support group, essentially. And they do this for each other when they go on summer vacations. They take care of each other's dogs, and I thought that was really nice. Now, if you have an anxious dog like Bagel, it's like a whole different ball game. But hey, this is a really lovely option. Now, posts offering these arrangements have been apparently popping up on neighbor platforms like Tangan Market and other local online communities. What kind of arrangements are people looking for most commonly?
1: Yeah, so some people are looking for someone to check in on their cat while they're away, maybe clean the litter box. Others are offering to care for a neighbor's dog in exchange for the same help during their next vacation. The arrangements basically vary. Some caregivers stop by the owner's home to feed the pet, refill their water bowls, clean up, spend a little time playing with the pets. Others take the pet into their own homes until the owner returns. Some neighbors also arrange a short adjustment period before the trip. So they may walk the dogs together, visit one another's homes, or let the animal spend time with the caregiver in advance.
0: Now, keeping your pets as comfortable as possible is one advantage, but I assume avoiding the cost of a pet hotel is another. It's massive.
1: Yeah, you know what? I did some research, and depending on what I found, depending on the facility and the size of your pet, of course, boarding can cost around 60,000 to 70,000 won a night. Does that sound right, Elena?
0: Even higher if you live in particular neighborhoods, or if there's like a monopoly in your neighborhood and you don't have any other options.
1: And the bill adds up quickly over several days. And like you said, premium facilities can charge much more. Larger dogs or luxury pet hotels can easily cost up to, I don't know, 150,000 won or more per night. And again,

0: and have failing kidneys, and they need medication at certain times of the day.
1: Right.
0: Even your neighbors, it's a little bit tricky.
1: Right.
0: And, you know, not many pet owners are, you know, trained to give fluid injections, you know, multiple times a day. So again, it depends on the pet owner, the pets, you know, their health, all these stuff. Mm. But there are some risks too, because these exchanges are often informal. There may be no clear agreement about responsibility. Say, for example, if your pet becomes ill, escapes, this has happened too, for my friends actually a couple of times, damages property or is injured while someone else is caring for it.
1: Sure.
0: So the good part about neighbors taking care of one another's pets is because both sides are pet owners, there is often an understanding that minor accidents are bound to happen.
1: Right.
0: Still, that goodwill may not be enough if the consequences are more serious.
1: Mm.
0: Animal welfare advocates say the two sides should agree in advance on what happens in an emergency situation and who would be responsible for vet bills or other potential damages or losses.
1: Have contingency plans and have all the emergency plans in order, just like when you're asking somebody else to take care of your child. It's perhaps less complicated, but there are still rules and boundaries.
0: That's right.
1: Thank you so much for walking us through those stories. Have a great day. We'll speak to you again tomorrow.
0: Talk to you tomorrow.
1: We have David Tizar joining us next for The World Deconstructed.
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0: It's time for the World Deconstructed. We have been talking about world leaders who want to extend their stay in power, some of whom are also aging rather quickly. The same is apparent in Nicaragua. The incumbent president says the country will no longer hold elections. He's already been in office since 2007. He's in his 80s, and he says his administration is, well, going to stay in power. For how long is this allowed? A lot of questions remain. We are joined by David Tizard for further context. Good morning, David.
1: Good morning, Lena. It's wonderful to see you. And yes, I'm glad you remember, because recently we've spoken about the Zimbabwe president, Emmerson Mnangagwa, who's basically decided to stay in power for life. And when we were exploring that, we were saying that this was rather a feature of many African politics. You have Cameroon's Paul Biya, who's been in power since 1981, 1982, around there. And you have many in the continent of Africa who have decided to just scrap term limits, just extend their rules. Here in South Korea, they have their own history of people that have wanted to stay in power, particularly Park Chung-hee. So the idea that a strong man will walk away is very difficult to find. That's why you always have to respect the people that, despite all their power, they walk away and they let another person have a go. It's a very unique thing, and it doesn't generally happen around the world, but it's not just Africa. Here we go to Central America, to one of Central America's biggest countries. It's known as the land of lakes and volcanoes, and Daniel Ortega, the 80-year-old president, has decided no more elections. We don't need any more of them. I'm clearly the person that will take our country forward.
0: His administration has been marked by other signs of erosion of democracy over the years. He's been in power since 2007, but this feels significant, saying no more elections. I'm here for good. You don't need any opponents in, well, the foreseeable future. Nicaragua has held controversial elections before as well, but now Ortega says there won't be any. Why is this announcement a watershed moment?
1: Yeah, so he made the announcement on Sunday. This was an official ceremony marking the 47th anniversary of the 1979 Sandinista Revolution, which

0: helped overthrow at the time a brutal dictatorship. And we can go into Daniel Ortega's past because he was part of that. He was a revolutionary. He was trained in Cuba under the Marxist-Leninist government and practices of Castro and Guevara. And so in previous years, he was, previous decades, we should say now, he was a revolutionary. He was one that took the fight to the government and to give power to the people. I mean, that's who this man was. Now he's very much different. And in this speech on Sunday, the first time he'd been seen in over 2 months, I believe, he'd been absent from the public eye for a long time, around 60 days, came back to give this speech on Sunday, said no more elections, none of that coming up. And also, while doing so, made a point to criticize the United States, particularly the capture of the Venezuelan dictator Nicolas Maduro and his wife. He said that this was monstrous behavior. And he's decided that he's going to stay in power with his wife forever,
1: There
0: which is kind of romantic, but also like, no, you
1: us
0: can't do
1: together.
0: that. I'm sure there are. This is interesting because let's talk about this before I forget it. Last year, Daniel Ortega made his wife, and they've been together for a long time, they're a big political partnership, co-president. So she was previously vice president, but now Nicaragua has two presidents and their husband and wife. And I was thinking about this, right? Because has there ever
1: President.
0: been like co-presidents of a country? Because we've sometimes had it in football, like you have two managers, co-managers, and it never works. One's clearly getting the sack in 6 months. But countries with co-presidents, and particularly countries with husband and wife. Now, Argentina has had two sets of consecutive presidents. So Néstor Kirchner and then his wife, they were consecutive presidents from 2003 to 2015. And they also had that in the 70s as well. So the husband was president, and then once he's gone, the wife comes along afterwards. But at the same time, husband and wife presidency, I mean, it's hard enough being married. Imagine trying to be like, imagine the
1: Co-parent to the
0: conversations.
1: country, in theory.
0: Yeah.
1: That is really interesting. And I do wonder if it is co-president, I'm assuming, is a step up from the vice presidency. And now it's looking more and more like an outright one family rule as opposed to the electoral authoritarianism, which is what they've had for years, because there's been oppression of opponents in the years prior to this moment in Nicaragua.
0: Absolutely. Let's just say something about the other president. So
1: Right.
0: Daniel Ortega gave the speech. He's the previous revolutionary.
1: Right.
0: His wife is Rosario Murillo. They first married in a secret ceremony in 1979. They multiple children together. She has previous children from a previous marriage. There's an adopted daughter that's gone on record with lots of sexual abuse allegations. It's a very huge dynamic family. But many people point to Miss Murillo as being the brains of the operation. So Daniel Ortega, the man, the 80-year-old man, has become increasingly reclusive. He's sort of gone behind the scenes and he doesn't do much. Like he disappears from public view for months at a time. And Rosario Murillo, the wife, she's become sort of the visible vocal face of the regime. And so they're doing two things at the same time. The man's standing back, he's got all the history and the prestige. The woman is taking over the day-to-day running of the country. So that's how they're working that. We can talk about the escalation and the crackdowns. I just need to tell you that Daniel Ortega was president of Nicaragua from 1985 to 1990. So he was already president in the 80s. He still had that kind of revolutionary image at the time. He then spent 16 years in opposition, came back into power in 2007. And when he did, he abandoned all the military uniforms. He wore civilian clothes. He campaigned on peace, love, and reconciliation. He abandoned all that macho revolutionary stuff. And that sort of got him into power again, where he's remained. So this is a man that first became president in 1985. He spent some time in the opposition, but now it's 2026 and he's saying, no, I'm still going to stay as the president. It's outrageous, isn't it?
1: There's a lot of rebranding happening in the course of the few decades, and it's hard to keep up, but we will try anyway. Now, critics say this isn't just another authoritarian move. Why does openly abolishing elections matter when previous votes, it seems, were already heavily controlled? Is it important to have sort of a democratic facade to an extent?
0: Well, they've decided that instead of just rigged elections, because in previous years, political opposition has been cancelled, and you've had political figures put in jail, arrested, they've been threatened, some have even disappeared. So in the past, there have been elections, but these have largely been, for most people's eyes, and especially official bodies, unfair elections, unjust elections, rigged elections. But what Mr. Ortega and his wife have decided now is that rather than having rigged elections, they're just going to have no elections. What they're really worried about, I think, is they're worried about what will happen if the people sort of rise up. There were protests that happened 2018 in Nicaragua. People sort of, you know, had enough of what's going on. According to organizations, including the United Nations, Daniel Ortega, when these protests came out in 2018, carried out a violent crackdown, killed more than 350 people, wounded hundreds, jailed thousands, and forced nearly 1 million Nicaraguans into exile. So that was 2018, when people, you know, had enough of him then, basically. That's when he was pushing through more reform. So this is a long going thing, and it shows no sign of leaving. And I guess the trouble is, with such an elderly gentleman, and, you know, his wife is no spring chicken either, let it be said, what happens if suddenly something happens and then you have a power vacuum and people have to make decisions rashly, and then it becomes even more difficult, doesn't it?
1: It just sounds like a really fragile structure, if that at all. You mentioned how Mr. Ortega has been more reclusive in recent years. In fact, Ortega went silent for 2 months out of public view, and then he resurfaced, and then this announcement. So does that timing tell us anything about the regime's confidence or pivot or the incoming changes?
0: It just shows us that he doesn't even need to be involved in the day-to-day running of the country. His wife is there, and she's appearing regularly and visibly and making statements related to international relations and domestic politics. But the male figure, he disappears for months at a time. I must say, the reason I chose this story is I recently spoke to An Chang Ho's grandson on my podcast, and when I saw Daniel Ortega's picture in the paper, I thought, that's Philip Cuddy, the guy I know. Oh, no, that's the Nicaraguan president. He looks like a rather, you know, happy, you know, California surfy dude, hippie. But I'm sure the people of Nicaragua feel very differently. We talk about, for me, just to close this up, this is really important. You know, we talk about dictators and fascists and very, very easily. When you actually study the world and you see what goes on, and you sometimes become even more thankful for democracy and the checks and balances in the messes, because eventually, normally, we get through it and we get changes of presidents. And for many, many millions, in, if you want to include China, billions of people around the world, they get given a leader, and then sometimes that leader doesn't go away.
1: Checks, balances, and messes. That could be an entire title for a whole new podcast. David, thank you so much for joining us this morning and taking us to Central America. We'll speak to you again tomorrow. Stay dry.
0: Thank you. Bye-bye.
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1: Kind of chuckle that the fact that David somehow managed to bring in football with the co-presidency of Nicaragua. Is anyone else impressed by that? Now, speaking of which, today's question of the day has to do with football, particularly the Korean Football Federation. What is K-Football Innovation Committee hoping to achieve or change in Korean football? It's come under, I suppose, more scrutiny with the results of the World Cup, a pretty heartbreaking finish for Team Korea. But it's not just about that. I think it's a much more deeply seated set of issues against a federation that organizes Korean football and oversees it. So give us your two cents by visiting our official YouTube channel. Arirang Radio K-pop is where you can add your own commentary, ask questions. We're all ears. Leading us into our second hour, here's Won Wi with Miro Mace.

0: Jeju, opening a new era, people truly come first here. In the face of this great change, here stands JDC returning to its very first commitment. The lives of the people more resilient, the future of Jeju more distinct. JDC now seeks to give back to the people that can be felt in their everyday lives. It will resolve long-standing issues and boldly drive forward the changes that are truly needed. With high-tech industries, global education, and AI infrastructure, it firmly builds the foundation for future growth of Jeju and is making a better tomorrow. A new beginning, new JDC. 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
1: Please remember the following warning signs of a possible landslide. Increased water flow, large springs or seeps on the slanted mountainside. Soil moving away from foundations and collapsing. Stones rolling down. Trees swaying or falling even when it's not windy. Muddy streams. Stay updated to the latest weather news to be better prepared when there's a heavy rainfall or a typhoon. Call 119 in case of a landslide, then cut off the gas and electricity and evacuate to a safe place. If you can't evacuate and are inside a building, move to the highest floor. If you're in the mountains, seek higher ground, farthest away possible from the landslide. A landslide strikes in just a matter of seconds.
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7: Welcome back to the second hour of Good Morning Seoul. I'm your host, Lena Kwon, and here's a look at what you should expect next. It is a Wednesday morning, which means we have Legal Perspective coming up with a regular guest, Professor Lee Hyun of Hangdong International Law School. One of the biggest headlines is the Trump administration tightening visa rules for foreign students. So for

International students, they will need federal permission to stay longer than 4 years in the U.S. And universities will apparently lose the power to extend visas. Now, things get complicated if you're pursuing your PhD or if you have other research projects going on. It's a disruption, to say the least. A foreign minister in South Korea say this is an unfair infringement, or is it? We'll have to ask some related questions coming up on Legal Perspective. What are the changes and what are the reactions? Who's affected by it? We're also joined by Kiyun this morning for Business Unplugged. Let's take a look at the big tech earnings kicking off this week as AI spending faces a reality check. HomePlus, meanwhile, is seeking to resume court-led restructuring with a $200 billion financing plan. Will it be effective at bringing out HomePlus from deep waters? A question unboxing with Niall. We take a look at some of the criticism facing Korean football. What is a K-Football Innovation Committee hoping to achieve or change in Korean football? It's not just about our subpar achievements at the World Cup this year. I think that these are more deeply seated issues against a federation that oversees Korean football. We'll be waiting for your input. So if you have any insights, give us your two cents, questions, comments, drop by our official YouTube channel, Arirang Radio K-Pop, during our live program for your input. Legal Perspective with Professor E is coming up soon. But first, let's get one more look at this morning's headlines.

0: President Lee Jae-myung pledges to normalize Korea's real estate practices and overall tax systems, calling unearned property income a drag on economic growth. President Lee will host a real estate policy forum Thursday with some 140 experts and citizens. Rival parties agreed to pass a special counsel bill within the month to probe ballot shortages that disrupted the June 3rd local elections. A six-member committee will be formed to recommend special counsel candidates, with three members chosen by each party. The Trump administration's 10% global tariff, struck down by the U.S. Supreme Court, will expire this Friday, with Washington expected to soon unveil Section 301 tariffs to replace a global tariff. Attention is drawn to whether the 15% cap reached through South Korea-U.S. trade negotiations will hold. South Korea's July exports are on track for a record high. According to the Korea Customs Service, exports in the first 20 days of this month surged over 52% on year to over $54.9 billion. The Washington Post reports that the U.S. Defense Department faces a rapid budget shortfall over the war in Iran, with core line items projected to run out within weeks. According to U.S. Defense Secretary Pete Hegseth, the conflict has cost $37.5 billion so far. The U.S. extends its ban on its citizens' travel to North Korea for another year, citing serious risks associated with visiting the reclusive state.
1: News and information in and out of Korea.
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0: The U.S. is making one of the biggest changes to its immigration system for international students in decades, replacing open-ended stays with fixed visa limits. The move affects not only students, but also foreign journalists, adding new deadlines, paperwork, and legal uncertainty. As universities and immigration advocates push back, questions are growing over whether the policy will make America a less attractive destination for global talent. For a legal perspective on the matter, we now turn to our regular guest, Professor Yi Hyun. Good morning, Professor Yi.
1: Hey, good morning.
0: All right, let's get started. A decades-old system is seemingly ending. So what does replacing duration of status policy with fixed visa periods actually change for international students and also journalists?

0: Right. So the old system, when we talk about students in particular, you got accepted as an international student, you go to the United States, right? You get a student visa, and then let's say you want to continue, there are delays because you change your major or in a doctoral program, you gotta do more research. And so there are lots of reasons why, let's say, a student may like go beyond the original plan, right? Especially if you're a college student. And so therefore, let's say you need to stay like 5 years or 6 years for whatever reason. And it's particularly for Korean, let's say, men, right? Young men have to serve in the military. So they have to, go for the military for 18 months. And so naturally, they're not going to necessarily finish sort of on time like their classmates. So under the old system, the school could just basically indicate, hey, this student is in good standing, hasn't left yet. And so they just file something within sort of the system within the United States called SEVIS. And then automatically, right, since their status is in good standing, their visa is sort of automatically renewed for whatever period of time they need to finish their degree. And that's also true for kind of like journalists too. Journalists also could enter the United States, and then as long as they were entered with a visa, and then they were part of the news service, let's say like Arirang, for instance, they could stay in the United States, so long as they were employed by Arirang and at their post in the United States. But with the new income, with the new Secretary of Homeland Security, Secretary Mullen. Basically, but he has championed this idea that, this is a big loophole. This is a threat to national security because these, foreign students could basically stay almost indefinitely in the United States as long as the school sort of kept them on the books and they pay tuition. And so he said that's got to change. And so therefore, now the changes are this. So now, as you mentioned, there's going to be a fixed period of visa admission. And so basically, it's going to be tied to your length of program. So if you're a college student, what this means is, you have 4 years to graduate. And so your visa will only last for 4 years. And then students in longer programs like doctoral programs, they're going to have to file an extension during the time of their study. So it's not going to be an open-ended sort of visa stay. You're going to have to apply for an extension. And that extension is expensive because the filing fees are about, almost $500. That doesn't include, biometric fees, right? They're going to take your facial, information, fingerprints, all that stuff. Those are added fees. And if you have attorney's fees, that's going to even be, higher. And then, right, and there's only a 30-day grace period after the admission period ends. So used to be longer, but now it's going to be drastically shorter. So this is going to be a real burden, obviously, for students who were used to just having the school just automatically extend this. But also, for journalists too, the journalists, I mean, as long, like I said before, as long as you were employed by the news organization and you were at your post, you could stay, basically, as long as you were employed. But now it's only 240 days. And for Chinese nationals who are journalists, they only can stay up to 90 days. And then anyone who wants to stay beyond those periods has to file an extension. And anyone who files for an extension, whether you're a student or a journalist, it's not automatic. It's going to go to Homeland Security, basically, like USCIS, and they have the discretion to deny for basically any reason. So this is, raises the stakes, obviously, for anyone who's going to study in the United States or serve as a journalist in the US.
1: I don't know if this is an appropriate question because this is legal perspective, and clearly coming from Homeland Security, the signals are these are the loopholes and we want to close it in the name of protecting national security. This is our interest. But deterring global talent, just I don't see how that ties in with the larger narrative, but perhaps that's moot and not for this discussion topic anyway. But let's talk about the extension applications. Legally, this replaces these open-ended stays, as you've said, with strict caps of 4 years for, I guess, those who are pursuing the undergraduate degree. And there's a set admit until date, 240 days for journalists, you've said. From a legal standpoint, how difficult and costly will it be for visa holders to apply for those formal extensions? You mentioned the added costs, but we're also not taking in the opportunity costs. Like, for example, if you're in the middle of research for your PhD and there is a big vacuum in between, how do you even monetize that?
0: Yeah. I mean, this is a huge change, right? I mean, yeah. it's one of those big changes that is going to require everyone to sort of replan yeah. and reorganize their course of study. Mm-hmm. So as I mentioned in the past, it was pretty easy. Mm-hmm. So if you want to extend your student visa, all you go to is your school official who's designated by the university and has and liaises with the federal government. Mm-hmm. And basically, as long as they sort of update and say, hey, this student is in good standing, then there's no fees involved, there's no waiting involved. It's pretty much automatic. Mm-hmm. But now, as I mentioned, the new rule requires that this authority shifts to the Immigration Service. And so the question, of course, is this, right? Anytime you deal with federal bureaucracy or any bureaucracy, they're going to be, it's going to take time, it's going to take resources. And we mentioned before, these involve fees. Yeah. So the filing fee, right, I mentioned is up to, $470, which seems, again, modest on its face, but it's a cost. It's huge for some people. And then, I mentioned other fees, but the biometric data fee.
1: Right.
0: And then, And then the question, of course, you mentioned timing, right? Your opportunity cost. And the question is, what timing and delays that could face because you're filing with the government. And so this is the key here is this. So filing dates are extremely important when it comes to dealing with government bureaucracies.
1: Right.
0: So you have to file your extension. So let's say you're a college student. And let's just take the example of a Korean male.
1: Okay.
0: Then after the sophomore year, you decide, I want to go to the military and serve my military service, 18 months, right? So that naturally is going to create a situation where you're going to face a delay. You're not going to finish in 4 years. So when you come back, let's say, and that's, of course, the 4 months, it doesn't, 4 years doesn't sort of, you don't get a delay, right? Because you serve in the military, that 4 year clock is ticking, even while you're in the military. So, the challenge here will be, then that you have to figure out, okay, I got to file my extension. But the problem is if I leave the country, I sort of give up my visa actually under these rules.
1: So you have to reapply for a new visa?
0: You may have to, right? Okay. So the question is, if you file for an extension of stay and you leave the country, okay. Right, you may have to file for a new visa because they will have a record, obviously, of leaving the country. Yeah. So this creates a really interesting, difficult scenario, right? Because typically, as we know, in Korea, a lot of Korean guys, they take the military service during their college years. Mm-hmm. And some people do it, of course, after they graduate from college, but a lot of people do it during. So, but this is not just for college, right? I mean, this is also true, let's say, for example, if you, want to apply for an extension, and then let's say there's a family emergency, a funeral, a wedding, right? Right now, there's no built-in accommodation for the rules. So this rule applies is if you leave the country during your application for extension, right? Basically, you jeopardize your student visa. And so as a result, traveling while there's an extension pending, basically means you're abandoning maybe not the visa itself, but certainly the application that you filed.
1: Okay.
0: So, there's that scenario. That's a problem. And then, of course, even if you make the you apply for extension, it's not automatic like in the old rule, like in the old system. Right now, the USCIS has the discretion to deny. And so now that creates a lot of uncertainty, right? Because someone applies for extension and they say, well, I'm not sure if this is going to be automatic. So I don't know what's going to happen, right? If I'm able to stay in the country or not. And then even if you get denied, there's very limited recourse for remedies in terms of, appealing those decisions.
1: Right.
0: So as a result, right, I mean, again, if you're a Korean guy and you go to college or you're in a PhD program, right. Which, as we know, for most people, you can't really do it in 4 years. You're going to have to apply for extension. And with the application for extension, because it's unknown whether or not they'll accept it, this becomes the uncertainty which a lot of people will now be very worried about.
1: I mean, I'm just thinking of the very different walks of life and different types of families and different chapters even my colleagues and friends are in. And I mean, sometimes it's about, you know, apartment leases and a lot of these other Titan contracts with an extended stay of 4 or 6 years. And it all kind of does throw everything up in the air. Imagine being a family of three or four and you're there.

0: to both parents going, pursuing their PhDs, but everything is up in the air. It just sounds, like murky waters. All right. So now many graduate and doctoral programs could exceed 4 years, as you've said. What are the legal risks if a student's extension request is delayed or denied midway through their studies? I mean, a denial could interrupt research, funding, teaching assistantships, and that's just a short list.
1: Yeah, exactly. I mean, this is, so I mentioned, right, with the older rule, you could have sort of some sort of confidence that if you stayed in a PhD program, and then again, we know that these PhD programs take a while to complete. And so as a result, the universities could just automatically extend your stay, and basically you didn't really involve the government sort of making that determination. Right. But now, the new Secretary of Homeland Security came in March, basically says, we're going to take that away from the universities and say, now we're going to evaluate each application for individual, sort of determination, which I guess kind of, from the government side, kind of makes sense, right? If you're in that situation and you're concerned about national security and there are bad actors here, then obviously, that's a consideration. But certainly for the people who are involved, the students in this case, as you mentioned, this leaves a lot of uncertainty. And as you mentioned in your question too, I mean, there are lots of, people who depend on the student visa, right? Not just the students themselves, but their dependents, right? Family members, right? Kids. And so as a result, right? So now this is the way it will work going forward. So let's say you got 4 years and the 4 years is going to come up at some point at the end. Then I mentioned it's a timing issue. So you got to make sure that you apply for your extension, certainly before your original date of admission expires. And then there's like this time period, right? Where, the USCIS, and it takes from 6 to 14 months for the USCIS to process this, right? So if anyone has worked with, dealing with federal bureaucracies, governments, we know in the United States, it takes a long time. So as a result, right, if you're in that period, right, there is this sort of leeway that you have, but naturally, you're going to have to wait for a decision. And so as a result, right, as long as you get the application filed, that's fine, and you have to wait for a decision. But obviously, during the time that you're waiting for a decision, right, there's going to be that kind of uncertainty. And so as a result, right, this becomes why, people who are in these PhD programs, right, I think will go forward and they're going to, right, obviously, during the middle of their program, let's say after 2 years, they're going to file for an extension and to make that determination as early as possible before they get to the point where they may have to get kicked out. So as a result, this is not just simply, administrative inconvenience, right? Because what happens is, let's say you miss a deadline, or let's say you happen to overstay, the consequences are really severe, actually, because it really will affect your ability to get a visa, let's say, in the future. So if you got, somehow dinged on an application, and that is a record on your sort of visa application that you overstayed and somehow violated the terms of your visa, then it's going to be really hard for you to get a visa again back to the United States. And so a lot of this is going to cause, lots of people to be really concerned, obviously, with these filing deadlines. And then the question is the uncertainty going forward in terms of making that determination. So I think this is really going to make, and as we see in the news, right, lots of students who are currently in the United States, but also thinking about applying to the United States, are now really thinking twice about whether it's worth it to face this kind of area of uncertainty when it comes to being able to stay in the United States under those terms.
0: Which, again, we'll raise in our final question, and whether that is a competitive edge that America's losing, I think that's worth discussing too. But first, this rule also slashes the post-graduation grace period from apparently 60 days down to 30. How does this legally impact a potential graduate's timeline to secure a job and transition to a work visa like the H-1B? I mean, 30 days is, that's 1 month, Professor E.
1: Yeah, I know, it's a really short amount of time. It's cutting in half, essentially, right? So, a lot of times people, you may know, and people who've gone to the United States and studied, they want to get an internship, right, after they finish college or whatever their degree, right? And so

0: before they come back to Korea, for instance.
1: Right.
0: So, right. So that time period is slashed in half. And so now, you have to file, in terms of this sort of, there's an application you have to file in order to extend with respect to sort of getting a sort of a kind of a work visa or some sort of internship sort of status that allows you to be able to be in the country, not under the educational visa, but an internship slash, job
1: Right.
0: visa. So here, I mean, when it comes to, work visas, I mean, and so for example, we're talking about this H-1B visa, which people, you may have heard of, where people go to the United States and then have some work authorization. Now, interestingly, the H-1B is a lottery system which only opens once a year, typically in March, if you're going to start, let's say, a job in, let's say, October. So, I mean, that's a timing question. So, like, if the thing is you have to apply in March, right, and the lottery opens, and then you don't find out, right, because it's a lottery, whether or not you got it, that's, it really increases a lot of the uncertainty, right? Now, H-1B is not easy to get, but in any event, right, beyond the H-1B, like, you get a J visa, which allows you to stay, like, for the purpose of an internship. Right, then you gotta really plan ahead because you used to have 60 days after you finished. And then, right, at some point, when you're dealing with your graduation requirements, got graduation coming up, you're not thinking about a lot of this stuff. So now, you gotta think really carefully because you gotta now apply beforehand before you graduate. And so, if you're a young college student, just great finished graduating, that's another thing to think about if you want to stay in the country for that period for an internship. So, yeah, I mean, I think this is really going to present a lot of problems because people, I can guarantee people are going to miss that deadline, right? Because they're just used to this 60-day period, 2 months, but now you have about a month to do all this. And so now I think you're going to face problems where these people are going to, I think, overstay potentially.
1: Professor Yi, do you remember like your post-graduation high? I mean, come on. I mean, this is just so wildly unrealistic and the kind of pressure to put on a 20-something-year-old, barely that. I'm just trying to level with my much younger self who is not as responsible as my someone who's approaching her 40s. All right. So finally, Korean students make up one of the largest international student populations in the U.S. And it's because American education has always upheld a certain kind of standard, certain kind of, I think, guarantees extended to job availabilities or quality jobs, I should say. So could this reshape student flows going into the U.S.? And do you expect legal challenges from American universities who wouldn't want to lose out on the best talents?
0: I think you're already seeing this, but I mean, at least we're seeing here, reported here, parents are worried and concerned, and they're looking at potentially other options like Australia or like Europe, maybe. Right. So I think that definitely, I think this is a conversation which now people are having quite actively. So, I think, in the Korean context, we talked about this. What makes this, anyway, really particularly difficult for Korean students is that, we have a lot of Korean students who go on to master's programs or doctoral programs, and obviously they're going to encounter this problem because it's, let's face it, a PhD program will take about 6 years on average, right? And so, as right, this 4-year cap is not going to work for a PhD program. So not that you can't do a PhD program. Now, the question is, you have to apply for an extension. So it's not necessarily that you're not going to get extended. So
1: Right.
0: that needs to be clear. But you it this there's uncertainty, right? Because you don't know for sure if it will be automatic, like, yes. So that's why it causes the question. For most people, I suspect it probably won't be a problem, but the uncertainty is unsettling. And then, we talked about the military service conundrum. I mean, right, the 18-21 the month military service obligation. So obviously for a young person in college, they're going to have to apply for an extension. But I mentioned, right, if you apply for the extension and you leave the country, you're done. You got to refile the application, and that's going to take some time. So I think that's why I think for Korean guys, this is going to be really problematic. So if you're a Korean guy and you're going to think of going to military service, one possibility is you just don't do the military service until you finish college. So that's really one important part to think about. Now, I think whether or not the universities will sue, yeah, there's talks about it, but I mean, the likelihood of success for U.S. universities to sue and the possible sort of backlash from the administration against American universities from this current administration is real. So I don't think that's a real possibility. So I think you're going to have to deal with these rules as they are. And I think this is where people are going to make their decisions going forward.
1: But universities are also really smart, and they will surely figure out a way to work within these new boundaries. But because we've talked a lot about what I think critics have raised, naturally, because we're journalists and that's what we do, we ask questions. But supporters also counter that standardized time limits improve accountability and close loopholes in the immigration system. So that's a big argument coming from the Homeland Security team anyway. So that's the latest. Thank you for working through some of the murky questions. I'm still stuck on 21-year-old me. Planning ahead, it just sounds so unrealistic, but okay, I'll bite. Thank you so much, Professor Yi, for your insights, and we'll appreciate your presence again next Wednesday. Have a great week.
0: Okay, take care. Bye-bye.
1: We spoke to Professor Ihian of Hundong International Law School. Up next, we turn to the newsroom for some updates on Jeju-do Island.

0: This is our Jeju news for the day. A group of long-stay Learncation participants from France has taken a deep dive into one of Jeju's most iconic traditions, learning the art of henyo freediving directly from the island's legendary women drivers. Learncation is a travel program that combines learning with vacation experiences. Guided by veteran divers in their 70s and 80s, the visitors learn basic freediving techniques, listen to the sunbisori, the distinctive breathing sound made by henyo as they surface, and heard firsthand stories of lives spent working alongside the sea. Researchers have discovered evidence of a massive underground lava dome beneath Todeorum in Jeju, a finding that could reshape our understanding of the island's volcanic history. According to the World Heritage Headquarters of Jeju Special Self-Governing Province, drilling near Todeorum in Seogwipo revealed a continuous layer of trachyte extending from 109 to 330 meters below the surface. Based on the findings, researchers estimate the underground lava dome stretches from at least 132 meters below sea level to Todeorum's 228-meter summit, giving it a total height of more than 360 meters. The Jeju Special Self-Governing Province Tourism Association has wrapped up a three-day promotional campaign highlighting Jeju as a top summer vacation destination. From July 19th to 21st, the association promoted the island in high-traffic areas of major cities, including Seoul, Busan, and Gwangju, to attract more domestic travelers during the peak holiday season.
1: I'm in London.
2: I'm in Australia.
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0: It's time for Business Unplugged with Kyun joining us in the studio. Good morning, Kyun.
1: Good morning, Lena. Happy Wednesday again.
0: Yeah,
1: Wednesday. Yeah. Wow.
0: Thoughts, feelings?
1: I don't know. These days, it's like you look at the weather, you're like, oh, it's going to rain again. And it doesn't rain. It's super humid. And then all of a sudden, like, you get heat wave alerts. I'm like, I thought it was going to rain a couple of hours ago.
0: So that is the new normal.
1: Wow. Got to get used to it. But, whoa, you know.
0: It's tough. It's tough. We've been talking throughout the program. And there's a reason why. It's not just the unpredictability. It's just the discomfort of it all.
1: We've got to live with it. What can you do?
0: All right, let's take our listeners to Wall Street. Big tech earnings, it's kind of the big moment that we've been waiting for, because the big question in the room, the elephant, the unaddressed elephant, is the AI boom actually profitable? And sometimes it just makes sense to run a deficit for a really, really, really long time before you become, well, you run a huge profit. And that's what artificial intelligence betting is all about. Now, how has the American stock market been looking recently?

0: It's been a little bumpy, but starting
1: I mean,
0: with
1: have they seen the Korean indices?
0: compared to
1: Yeah, we're
0: KOSPI, well, it's very
1: S&P 500 seems
0: quiet.
1: pretty steady.
0: Yeah, quite steady. But starting with S&P 500, the index hit a record close in early June, but by mid-July, it was about 2% below that high, although still up around 9% for the year. More recently, the market has been volatile, but of course, not as volatile as the Korean markets. Now, on July 21st, which was today, of course,
1: For the
0: in the
1: American
0: States for the
1: markets.
0: American market, the
1: Yeah.
0: S&P 500 closed 0.89% higher than the previous session. The Nasdaq saw a bigger gain of 1.29%, with AI stocks making quite a big rebound
1: Okay.
0: in general. So the rally hasn't collapsed, but many major AI stocks have started to price in, cooling down the market recently. So now investors are turning their heads to earnings reports to regain confidence and see if this is a continuous momentum.
1: That's kind of the big report card, the earnings reports for, I think, the big tech companies coming out sometime next week, I believe, right? The end of the month. And that is subject to have ripple effects across the board, namely the KOSPI. So, which tech earnings should we watch out for? And why is this such an important moment for AI industry at large? It's not the final report card, but let's just say it's kind of like an early gauge of, all right, so where do we stand?
0: Correct.
1: There's this overheated attention on artificial intelligence. We talk about it all the time in our tech section, and we can't get away with it in the investment market. So, why is this an important moment, Kyu?
0: So just this week,
1: Okay.
0: the first big tests are Alphabet, Tesla, and Intel. Now, starting with Alphabet, it's especially important because it is the first major hyperscaler to report. So investors will focus on Google Cloud, AI search, advertising, and most importantly, its capital spending plans. Now, Tesla reports on July 22nd local time, with investors watching Robotaxi, Optimus, and AI-related spending as well. Now, Intel is also important because it gives a read on chips, data centers, and the broader semiconductor cycle, which is very important for Korean market as well, especially. Then next week, Microsoft, Meta, and Amazon report, which will give an even clearer view of AI demand across cloud, advertising, enterprise software, and infrastructure. Now, this is crucial because market expectations are obviously extremely high at the moment. Reuters reported that second quarter S&P 500 earnings are expected to rise about 26%, with tech sector earnings expected to grow even faster. But at the same time, investors are quite nervous that companies may be spending a little too much on AI infrastructure, laying off thousands and thousands of employees
1: Right.
0: all over the country as well,
1: Right.
0: before the actual revenues show up.
1: All right. But it's not as if we expected, at least the long-term investors, a quick turnover. It takes time and money, a lot of investment pouring in to create those AI infrastructures, as you mentioned. I mean, that's the one of the biggest reasons why there was such a huge uptick in demand for semiconductors. They need a lot of the chips in a short amount of time. All right, what exactly are the investors and analysts looking for in these earnings calls?
0: In a nutshell, they're looking for four things. First is cloud growth. Companies like Google, Microsoft, and Amazon still seeing strong demand from AI customers.
1: Okay.
0: Second is AI monetization. So are AI tools actually bringing in money?
1: That's kind of a big question, because if you think about inherently what, for example, because ChatGPT is one of the most utilized, I think, artificial intelligence services that we can use on a daily basis. But does it generate profits for the company? Not necessarily, because more people utilize the free model, and that's increasingly costly. Does that make sense? Because it's self-learning.
0: Exactly.
1: Right. So how much of a deficit as opposed to earnings? That's the balancing act. What
0: Correct.
1: else?
0: So third, capital expenditure discipline. Big tech is spending enormous sums on data centers,
1: Right.
0: chips, and power. So investors want to know whether that spending is producing returns, like you just said. Now, JP Morgan Asset Management said AI CapEx has risen about from 33% of hyperscaler operating cash flow in 2023 to an estimated 93% in 2026. So cash flow is under the microscope. Fourth, investors want guidance. It's not enough to say AI is the future anymore, because
1: I mean, how far off in the future, right?
0: exactly. So companies actually need to show how AI becomes revenue, margins, and cash flow, not just a very expensive, cool science project. This is the future, everyone. AI is everywhere. It's gonna help humanity, but

0: I think air and space.
1: We know, yeah, we know, both. But like, is it going to make money? Is it going to give us a profit? That's what they want now.
0: Because that's what investors want.
1: Exactly.
0: Right? I think securities companies and both small retail investors, they just want to see in the short term, what are the grand plans to turn over profits right. for these companies. And now we have geopolitical risks rising again. The U.S.-Iran MOU appears to have completely broken down. Airstrikes have resumed. We're closer to a full-blown war again in the Middle East, and oil prices are responding. They've spiked. So how does that affect the larger market?
1: Honestly, it's not a big surprise.
0: Right.
1: Airstrikes happening again. MOU is being broken. But obviously, it adds another layer of pressure.
0: Right.
1: So Reuters reported Brent crude near $90 a barrel as traders weighed U.S.-Iran tensions and risks around the Strait of Hormuz. The IMF has warned that sustained oil price spikes tend to push inflation higher and growth lower. Now, for the U.S. market, that means higher fuel costs, weaker consumer spending, pressure on corporate margins, and potentially a more cautious Federal Reserve.
0: Mm-hmm.
1: And back in Korea, the impact can spread quickly as it has mm-hmm. already, because Korea is a major energy importer and its stock market is heavily tied to semiconductor stocks and, of course, global risks.
0: Right.
1: Now, the Bank of Korea recently pointed to Middle East uncertainty, delayed energy price effects, and exchange rate pressure as risks to economic growth. Now, we've talked about this already. We've seen so many sharp swings in the KOSPI market, where sell-side sidecar and buy-side sidecar activations have pretty much become the norm, the new trend in KOSPI
0: so
1: and KOSDAQ as well.
0: It's so abnormal that we stopped keeping track every day. It's a record amount of both sidecar, sell-side and buy-side.
1: So this earnings season, it's not just about quarterly profits. It's a stress test for the AI boom, the market rally, and of course, investor patience.
0: Because it's interesting. I guess it makes sense as an academic and an economist to push back. Professor Yang Jun-suk, who joins us every Tuesday, has been pushed back against AI bubble. Is it like the dot-com bubble? And of course, you'll get an entirely different review from, I guess, financiers, but you get the balancing act, right? Bubbles are designed to pop eventually. But what we don't also talk about is that during the dot-com bubble, there were also huge beneficiaries. People who won big won huge. Not everybody lost out. Okay, so we'll leave it there for now, but that's what's coming up this week and next. Also the FOMC meeting, which will, of course, decide on the Fed's interest rate hike. How does that affect the stock exchange? We'll have to wait and see. Now, next is on the struggling of Korean hypermarket chain HomePlus. Just when it looked like the company's rehabilitation process was over, the court gave it another chance. What happened? I mean, it seems like going into bankruptcy, like officially, is difficult.
1: Of course, it's very difficult.
0: You can't officially go, like, file a bankruptcy, declare bankruptcy, and say we're done.
1: No, it's a long process, even after filing for bankruptcy.
0: Yeah.
1: But for now, HomePlus won a reprieve because it finally secured the money the court had been asking for. So earlier on July 3rd, the Seoul Bankruptcy Court decided to terminate HomePlus's rehabilitation proceedings because a retailer had failed to secure at least 200 billion won, or about $135 million, in emergency operating funds needed to carry out its restructuring plan. Now, after that, HomePlus filed an immediate appeal, and then its largest creditor, Meritz Financial Group, agreed to provide the full debtor in possession, or DIP, financing backed by a payment guarantee from MBK Partners, which is the private equity firm that owns HomePlus. Now, once that funding was secured, the court said there was a valid reason to recognize the appeal and reverse its earlier termination decision.
0: So this is the lifeline. What happens next with the loan, and how much time does HomePlus have?
1: It has bought time, but not much. The court extended the deadline for creditors to approve HomePlus's rehabilitation plan until September 4th. Now, that gives the company roughly 6 weeks to prepare a workable plan, win creditor approval, and avoid a slide into bankruptcy. Now, as for the money, the 200 billion won DIP loan is not free cash for expansion, of course. It's emergency survival money. Reports say it will mainly go toward court-designated administrative claims, including overdue wages and unpaid bills to suppliers. And of course, HomePlus reportedly paid only 40% of employee salaries last month, leaving around 18 to 19 billion won in unpaid wages. It also needs cash to restock stores, maintain facilities, and rebuild operations after temporary closures.
0: I think the multi-million dollar question in the room right now is that if the 200

0: breathe for the time being, but it does not cure the illness in the long run.
1: Anything of a silver lining?
0: There is a small silver lining, according to analysts. First, liquidation has been avoided for now, which protects jobs, suppliers, and customers from an immediate shock.
1: That's important.
0: Second, it is important. HomePlus still has a nationwide store network. So in theory, those stores could become useful fulfillment hubs for online orders, same-day delivery, and fresh grocery logistics. Mm-hmm. Now, that physical footprint is valuable if a new owner can modernize the current business model. Mm-hmm. But the big condition is finding a strategic buyer or fresh investor. I think this is the biggest question, finding a new buyer or an investor.
1: Okay.
0: Industry observers say HomePlus's survival ultimately depends on whether someone believes the business can still generate sustainable cash flow after restructuring. And more broadly, Korea's hypermarket industry has been under pressure. Hypermarket shares of total retail sales fell from 20.2% in 2014 to 8.1% last year, while online retailers rose from 41% to 59% over the same period. So to sum up, HomePlus has been pulled back from the edge, but the real question is whether it can become more than a rescued retailer within the given time of 6 weeks after its restructuring plan.
1: Kyun, thank you so much for walking us through those stories. Try to stay dry and away from humidity.
0: You too. Thank you.
1: See you next week. We have Niall joining us in the studio next for Question Unboxing.
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0: What's in a question? Maybe just about everything important. A smart and sharp question should strike up a more engaging conversation. We're joined in the studio by Niall to talk about much needed innovation for Korean football. So what is the K Football Innovation Committee and what is it set out to do? Good morning, Niall.
1: Good morning. I mean, I'm not personally that intense of a football fan, but yes.
0: I was about to say, are we the right people to be having this conversation?
1: Should possibly David.
0: Adam, David, yeah. Peter.
1: But maybe we are the right people to talk about it. I'll deliver it in a less emotional way, but you know what? It still had a bull say. When we saw the games of World Cup that Korea participated in, there were many angrier and bigger hateful comments coming
0: from... And it's not
1: from...
0: just about the loss.
1: No.
0: I think it was about the lack of strategy that people can form a general consensus around.
1: Right. And I think expanding from that, it really started to shed bigger light for a bigger crowd of people for the fundamental issues that we saw in the Korean Football League. And so on that note... In a practical sense, moving forward, South Korea officially launched the K Football Innovation Committee on July 6th. So let's talk about everything that happened going into that.
0: Because it's not the first attempt or the first set of criticisms against the Korean football overseeing body. This is the context. What happened after the World Cup that led to the foundation of this very committee?
1: So yes, this is kind of the more recent events, but critics argued that the poor result was not just about the coach or players, as you mentioned, but really reflected that long-term structural problems within the Korea Football Association. We do have to go back a little bit to talk about some key figures. Chung Mong-gyu, who was the president from 2013 and on. So expectations were actually pretty high when he first became the president because as a chairman of HDC, Hyundai Development Company, he was expected to bring in this corporate management expertise to Korean football and giving it a good synergy. His major promises included things like building a national football training center, so developing for the future and expanding youth development and modernizing football administration. And actually, in the earlier years, his leadership received positive reviews.
0: It's faint in our memory because the recent year has been plagued with all kinds of accusations of inefficiencies within the

0: Federation, but then he remained president for 13 years, right? Questions about the process and the side effects of his long-lasting leadership were raised. Why did the existing issues become bigger?
1: I mean, I think this expands into politics as well. When somebody is in place for a very long time, there's weaker checks and balances. Mm-hmm. And yes, he stayed for 13 years, and as did many senior executives and officials by his side. Critics argued that many of the same people continue serving as technical committee members, board directors, and senior KFA executives. And so it created this perception that KFA is resistant to change and overly reliant on very small group of insiders, which led to a series of very controversial events. And this all occurred under the nose of Chung Mong-gu's presidency, including things like attempted pardon of individuals that were involved in match fixing back in 2023. And, of course, the controversial appointment and then the dismissal of Klinsmann's as a national team coach and how much he was paid to be dismissed. And then shortly following after the controversial, again, appointment of Coach Hong Myung-bo.
0: It's not even just about whether Coach Hong was qualified or not. That's an entirely different conversation topic, I think, that football fans are debating to death. But I think it's also about the logistics around it, right? There are safeguards as in which how you appoint a coach, but did they do a workaround to appoint who perhaps those insiders found to be favorable? That's up for question. So speaking of Hong Myung-bo, who received intense criticism after the World Cup? Why was his appointment so controversial?
1: So starting from this appointment, this time around, it was really unclear how many candidates were seriously considered at the time. There were little public explanations of how he was ultimately chosen. And yes, controversy was that he said he was uninterested in the beginning. He was coaching Ulsan HDFC, and it was actually during mid-season as well. And of course, yes, the qualification and things like that, the things people mention are, well, one 2014 World Cup where the national team didn't make it out of the group stage under his leadership. And
0: so why give him another shot?
1: So, but, you know, there are many arguments around it, but the process appeared very rushed and it lacked transparency.
0: I think this is the most important part because there needs to be some sort of consensus, right? Or at least an explanation, considering that Korean Football Association does rely on, to an extent, taxpayers' expectations.
1: That's right. So many believe that this process, entire process, was very not very transparent, and that Hong was decided before a proper search was made.
0: Okay, now, his appointment was not the only standing issue. This World Cup really brought forth many underlying issues and disappointments surrounding the KFA. Again, underlying issues that resurface. While we haven't seen any systematic changes, key figures resigned, and the K Football Innovation Committee was formed, I think, notably Chung Mong-gu resigned.
1: Right. So Hong Myung-bo did also resign a day after Korea's elimination from the World Cup. And yes, Chung Mong-gu, he submitted his resignation before the formation of the committee. And he did promise to step down after the World Cup. So that's when he resigned. And the public confidence of Korean football seemingly at the low point. So the Ministry of Culture, Sports and Tourism proposed a temporary K-Football Innovation Committee. And the purpose of this committee was to attempt to modernize football administration and strengthen youth development, which keeps coming up, and improving governance while maintaining KFA's independence, underlined, from government influence.
0: Independence.
1: Underlining.
0: The key members of the committee drew attention as it was made up of many former national team players, and I think some with excellent, I think, public standing. And the culture minister also stepped down as co-chair.
1: That's right. So the culture minister, Choi Hee-yong, he stressed that the government will not interfere with KFA's operations, and to avoid concerns over the intervention, he stepped down as co-chair. And in that place, Park Ji-song, who is, yes, former player as well as FIFA committee member, he is now serving as co-chair with Yoo Seung-min, president of Korea Sports and Olympic Committee. Other notable members like Lee Young-pyo, who is the former national team player, and Park Ju-ho, and senior officials from the Ministry of Culture, Sports and Tourism are all involved, as well as legal and academic experts.
0: Meanwhile, there was an open criticism about the committee from the Jeonbuk Football Association, which faced a quick set of backlash. I can't believe he didn't expect that. What happened there?
1: Yeah, so he really did speak up. Seo Sang-gil, he is the president of Jeonbuk Football Association and was facing intense criticism after his controversial remarks with an interview that got put out into the world. And he questioned whether the formal national team stars were qualified to lead a football reform. And quote, what do Park Ji-sung and Yong-pyo know how to lead an innovation committee? And they're great football players, but they lacked enough life experience and legal knowledge and social experience to oversee reforms. End quote. But the backlashes consisted of his own qualifications of, were you ever in football as a professional football player? Do you have enough knowledge? But overall, his general stance is that he was opposed to the KFA reform itself and the resignation of Jeong Mong-gyu.
0: He just wants to protect the status quo, it seems. And he's letting it be known to the world, which is not the favorable opinion.
1: Right. So it's not seemingly doing much, good or bad, not too much effect, but of course the fans were angered.
0: It just sounds like it just angers people more than anything else. Yeah. But there you have it. Now, the chairs of the K Football Innovation Committee have already expected a certain amount of resistance, right? And this is just, external. Imagine what's happening behind closed doors. Remember, the KFA is huge, and we're just seeing maybe the tip of the iceberg. Mm. Now, the committee members and chair are more focused on the real reform, not the noise, the changes to, for example, its own election system or checks and balances, as you mentioned. So what are some urgent agendas?
1: Right. With the backlashes that they haven't that been mentioned, Park Ji-sung really acknowledged it a little bit, but said, we expected some backlash and opposition, but we are moving forward. And as you mentioned, the urgent agendas. And you did talk about the election system, which has been controversial in terms of the president's long-lasting leadership. And so the committee is working to reform how the KFA president is elected.
0: And they have an electoral college system?
1: Right. So revise it, which currently at this point, it's limited to about 300 electors and talks of even increasing this number to even thousands of electors. And another one is focusing on the long-term football development, which has always been on the priority list, but perhaps never got to a really practical level. They've already finished three meetings, and at the next meeting, the relevant organizations will talk about their long-term player development philosophy and key development projects and, how much budget is needed to implement these projects for youth development.
0: It's a little bit too early on since the formation of the committee, but it is a step that we have not seen before. Mm. And if anything good can come out of this is the momentum that we're getting post-world disappointing World Cup, so we'll see.
1: Perhaps it was a good timing to bring all of this up.
0: Based on some of the interviews that we've had on this show, I don't want to be overtly optimistic because KFA is, as we keep highlighting, a very complex monster on its own. It's also huge. So to say that, there are these powerful forces going against these relatively new faces to the organization trying to make changes, it's an uphill battle.
1: The significance behind it is, I guess, it's one of the largest reform efforts that we've seen so far in recent Korean football history. And as co-chair Park Ji-sung said, that this signals confidence that there's restructuring will continue despite the opposition. And yes, naturally, there will be opposition, but it's reflecting the committee's commitment to lasting institutional reform. So fingers crossed, best of luck.
0: Reforms never easy. Mm-hmm. There's always resistance from the status quo. I mean, we see that in just general politics, don't we, in social issues? So
1: yeah,
0: we'll see. The tough R word. Can the KFA achieve something substantial? Thank you very much, Niall. I'll see you tomorrow.
1: Bye-bye.
0: And that brings us to the end of this edition of Good Morning Seoul. Have a happy Wednesday, everyone. Our last track of the day is Chung Jae-young taking us out with Running.

0: Jeju, opening a new era, people truly come first here. In the face of this great change, here stands JDC, returning to its very first commitment. The lives of the people more resilient, the future of Jeju more distinct. JDC now seeks to give back to the people that can be felt in their everyday lives. It will resolve long-standing issues and boldly drive forward the changes that are truly needed. With high-tech industries, global education, and AI infrastructure, it firmly builds the foundation for future growth of Jeju and is making a better tomorrow. A new beginning, new JDC. 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
1: In Korea, over 50% of the annual precipitation is received in summer. So the summers in Korea are characterized by the rainy period, heavy rain, and typhoons. And these factors contribute to the flooding, which can cause considerable damage. Here are some tips on how to stay safe in the event of a flood. Check the weather forecasts and warnings via radio, TV, or a smart device. Locate the flood evacuation zones in advance. Avoid hills that are covered in rocks and pebbles as landslides may occur. Do not enter any areas of flowing water, no matter how shallow they appear, as you may get swept away even at 15 centimeters depth. Don't forget to observe the safety signs and avoid using your car. Natural disasters. We can't prevent them, but we can prepare for them. Radio.
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It's Wednesday, July 22nd, 2026, and I'm your host, Peter Bin. Recently in Korea, a new term called friendflation has emerged. Combining the word friend and inflation, it refers to meeting up with friends becoming such a financial burden that people end up seeing each other less than before. Because of this, many people are now intentionally turning off their social media birthday notifications, and it's becoming common to skip a gathering or two. We've entered an era where money actively keeps us from seeing our friends. What do you all think about this change? Do you relate to it as well? I feel it's very sad. Here's the hashtag hint today. Give it a guess. This word describes understanding another person's feelings or thoughts.